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They've searched by the hour until they are blue. They can't find a flower as lovely as you. No, no, baby. 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

0: much help now. She won my gal.
1: Yeah.

0: purity for many people.
1: Oh, right.
2: It's you like daddy would never cheat on mom.
0: Exactly.
1: Yeah. Right.
2: So that being said, with the, I mean, because the satanic pedophile really begs the question. Obviously, these people, you know, Bohemian Grove and the Finders and all these, you know, crazy, you know, there's the rumors about the Hillary video going around where him and Huma Abedin like rip off a girl's face and wear it and do these weird chants. So if these people are actually doing this, which it seems like we have enough proof that they are satanic pedophiles, that begs the question, like, are the demons that they think they're in contact with or the aliens that they think they're in contact with, are those real? Are they just crazy?
1: Well, I mean, it's hard to deny that that there's, you know, extraterrestrial life. I mean,
2: right,
1: you know,
2: extra-dimensional, extraterrestrial, both maybe.
1: But you know, that's the thing is with the Department of Defense, Pentagon releasing videos, you know, and all that, and saying, yeah, this is legit. These were unidentified flying objects, and our fighter jets interacted with them and filmed them and all this sort of stuff, and. It's hard to deny that stuff. So,
2: I don't know,
1: they've been slowly conditioning us to get ready for something. You know, when Trump's like Space Force, hey, new Space Force, because we're going to have to defend the Earth and all
2: Project
1: this other shit.
2: You think?
1: And you go, hey man, you know, this is getting a little trippy. This is getting a little trippy.
2: The
1: Anunnakis are coming back. But most people have never even, you know, from a perspective of understanding, you know, we had Billy Carson on, and he was talking about, you know, the Emerald Tablets and the Anunnakis and all that sort of stuff. And he's an MIT propulsion scientist. This guy's a genius.
2: Right.
1: And he's talking about the Emerald Tablets, which are 30-some thousand years old. And it talks about, you know, Toth writing these and saying that his ship left the planet and went up into the air, and the Earth was covered with water, and then he came down in the land of Kim, which is Egypt, and the people of the land of Kim, you know, were attacking his ship when he landed, and he extended his staff toward the people, and through the vibrations that he emitted from his staff, brought the people of the land of Kim to their knees, and then they learned to worship him. And you know, you sit there and you put that together when you listen to that whole thing, being 30,000 years old or whatever, 2,000 years old, and we still can't figure out how the hell they built the pyramids and many of these other structures around the planet.
2: Yeah, you're discovering
1: new pyramids everywhere. You just go, hey man, you can say what you want, but we don't have equipment big enough to move one of those blocks, let alone the 500 miles they had to bring them.
2: Yep, right.
1: From the quarries.
2: So
1: you know, so people can say what they want and call us tinfoil hat wearers, but they can't explain that shit.
0: Before you move on real quick, I got to say, I mean, right now, this is probably the same case for all of us. My greatest difficulty right now is parsing the actual information from the disinformation, because when I hear you talk about that, when I've seen all this stuff that the Navy and Air Force have been releasing, these videos of unidentified flying objects, you know, Trump, I've seen his tells that he's been putting out there. But part of me and my brain always goes back to Wernher von Braun on his deathbed, talking about how first it'll be the communists, then it'll be terrorists, then it'll be an asteroid or an alien invasion. They will use these to take your freedoms away. You know.
2: Project Bluebeam seems likely to me.
1: I mean, they're supposed
2: to
1: be a meteorite headed towards Earth right now that hits in sometime in this month, right? Or comes near.
2: I feel like NASA says that every week to keep their funding up. Like, there's always an asteroid.
0: It's also because they can't see them. I mean, you can only see asteroids within a certain distance, you know?
2: They admit they haven't even seen like 1% of the potential asteroids in our path.
0: That's true.
2: But so what do you think about, like, I don't know if aliens are real or not, but it does seem like if CNN and New York Times and Washington Post are all, and like all these Navy guys are saying, oh yeah, UFOs are real all of a sudden, even though they denied it. Like there's an agenda there. I feel like it might be Bluebeam, a fake alien invasion to usher in world government.
1: Right. Yeah. No, without a doubt. You know, and that's the thing is, you know, are the unidentified flying objects, are they actually extraterrestrial? Are they reverse engineered equipment that we have created, that we've got a fleet of, that we can, you know, simulate that sort of attack and bring everybody,
2: because
1: you know,
2: when I see Wolf Blitzer on CNN, like you know, saying, oh, the UFOs are here, and there's videos of, like, you know, UFOs just flying over the White House. Even if I see them in person, I'm still going to, in the back of my mind, be thinking, like, this probably is a psyop.
0: Especially when it, Wolf Blitzer starts saying that right about the same time Joe Rogan has Bob Lazar in Area 51 on his podcast. It just seems like all this stuff is simultaneous and a little bit too,
2: I agree with what Eddie Bravo said about Lazar. It's like, he believes it, but there's been other guys like Bob Lazar where they later came out and said, no, they wanted me, they showed me this technology and wanted me to help work on it, but really they just wanted me to talk about it.
1: Just to get the narrative out there and start feeding people's imaginations and get them prepared. Dude,
2: the idea of aliens being real, though.
1: I don't know. It's a bizarre, bizarre world. It's an amazing time to be alive because things are moving things are really moving at light speed, aren't they?
2: It's the least boring time ever.
0: And I mean, even if aliens aren't real, you know, and all of this is a psyop, you got alien invasion, asteroid impact, vaccines, coronavirus, all this stuff happening at once.
1: Potential nuclear war with China and Russia, asymmetrical warfare left and right. Exactly. It's nuts.
2: Well, we just did an hour, and dude, this was great. Thanks so much again. If you want to stick around a little longer, you can, but I figured an hour is probably good.
1: Yeah, I appreciate that. And, if people want to dig in a little more to some of the stuff that we do, they can go to theconspiracyfarm.com and, you know, check out all of our episodes and support our sponsors, of course. And people can find me at Pat Miletich on Twitter and at PJ Miletich on Instagram.
2: Awesome, absolutely, man. Yeah, thank you so much. Sir.
1: Great show.
2: You too. One quick thing. Because I was going to say this at the beginning, I totally forgot. Like, the spider web of podcasting is beautiful because I was listening to Grimerica way back, and then through Grimerica I found Tripoli's show, Tinfoil Hat, and then through Tripoli's show, Tinfoil Hat, I found the Conspiracy Farm. Through the Conspiracy Farm I found Higher Side Chat. So I just love the beautiful, like, the connection that the whole podcasting community has. It's a beautiful thing.
1: Mm-hmm. Absolutely, man. It's great. And if you guys ever want to do a swap cast where we record all four of us talking, we can do that too sometime.
0: Sounds phenomenal.
2: Yeah, that sounds awesome, man. Well, thanks again. And we'll talk to you soon, Pat.
0: Be safe out there.
1: Okay, guys. Thank you much. Take care.
3: But I'm here to tell you, they're about to carve DJT up and he may get out of it. But if we're all running around thinking everything's as happy as pumpkin pie at Thanksgiving, you're going to see Trump go down. This is very close, ladies and gentlemen. You can feel it and you can see it. And I know the disinfo trolls are out there putting morphine into us like we're at a hospice. Everything's fine. Go to sleep. Everything's fine. Go to sleep. No, everything's not fine. And I'm not going to sit here and lie to you. And you notice the media's like, there are no white vans. No one's kidnapping you. Don't listen to that. It's a conspiracy theory. Go towards the white van. It's not threatening. It's here to help you. Go towards the white van. The white van is go towards the ice cream truck. If someone comes to your backyard and says, I have ice cream and puppies, get in the van. Drink the fluoride. Take your vaccines. Radiation is good for you. 5G is good for you. Get in the van. And we have it confirmed. And we have the documents. And we have the witnesses to what they're doing to the homeless in Austin with microchips. You don't just think the mayor gave them a former hotel and a warehouse and everything paid for free for no reason. They're now testing, doing medical experiments on them. And once they get them in there as a re-education camps, really what it is, what they do in Latin America and Africa and the Middle East, these re-education centers, they scan and they check people and their backgrounds and who they are. And these companies, quote, take people under their wing. They find out they've got assets they don't know about. And they do medical experiments on them. Of course they do. You know, there are white vans going around picking people up. And they're taking them to the FEMA camps to be processed through and to beta test. They're doing it with the homeless. And then they fund it all with people signing on for medical experimentation and microchipping them.
2: What's up, man? We're recording right now. We're live.
4: Recording right now.
0: right now. How's it going, Caleb? The Russian increased his pace.

Russian is more apparent. Russian was good. The Russian increased his pace. The Russian began to hurry. The Russian was uneasy. The Russian increased his pace. The Russian was close. The Russian came on. The Russian began to hurry. The Russian was uneasy. Russian increased his pace. The Russian was close. The Russian came on. Russian increased his. Russian began to Russian was close. The Russian came on. Russian increased his. The Russian was uneasy. Russian began to Russian came on. Russian increased his. Russian was uneasy. Russian was close. The Russian began to Russian increased his. Russian came on.

0: That is so strange. I do not know how this could happen. But rest assured, I will make sure it does not happen again.
1: Well, now, come on. I don't think that quite satisfies my...
0: You are American?
1: Yes.
0: Oh, you must have very big penis.
1: Excuse me? I was just asking you what you're up to with these toys.
0: Nothing. We are very simple people with very small
2: penis. So small.
0: We cannot achieve much with so small penis. But you, Americans, wow, penis so big. So big penis.
1: Well, I guess it is a pretty good size.

0: We now return to
1: Behind the Schemes,
0: starring
1: Booberry, and Lavish.

as if I were being swallowed up, as if I'd reached the point of zero. I thought, if I look into a mirror, there won't be any reflection.

0: was just reading a book. All of a sudden, I heard a guy screaming. I turned around, and the guy sitting right next beside me was standing up and stabbing another guy with a Rambo knife, pretty much. It was a big survival knife like this in the throat, repeatedly. Told everybody to get off the bus. Everybody started to get off the bus. The guy still kept stabbing him. Everybody got off the bus. Me and a trucker that had stopped and the Greyhound driver ran up to the door to maybe see if the guy was still alive or we could help or something like that. And when we all got up, we seen that the guy was cutting off the guy's head. He was cutting off the guy's head there. Then he saw us. He came back to the front of the bus, told the driver to shut the door. He pressed the button and the door shut, but it didn't shut in time, and the guy was able to get his knife out and take a swipe at us, so we backed off the door, and I ran around the back side of the bus driver took off, and then we both returned to the front to see what had happened, and he hadn't gotten off the bus. The door was still open. We shut the bus door that time and shut it. It was at that point that he came, started walking to the front of the bus, and he had the head in his hand, and he just looked at us like this and dropped it on the ground, like, totally calm. The three of us had weapons from the trucker's truck there, and we just stayed outside while he tried to get out the door, telling him, stay put, stay there, don't try to come out. He tried to get the bus working. And the bus driver disabled the bus somehow in the back. I'm not sure how he did it. It was at that point, I think, that the police showed up and kicked us off, got us to the back, the end of the bus there.
1: How are people reacting?

0: 1,000 different questions, and they're all legit. I'm telling you, we're going to get this done.
1: When?
0: It doesn't matter when. It doesn't matter whether it's in 6 minutes, 6 days, or 6 weeks. We're going to get it done.

0: We now return to
1: Behind the Schemes.
0: Starring
1: Booberry, and Lavish.
2: All right, this next song is the saddest song ever written. It's about loving someone who can't love you back. It's called Necrophilia.

0: In a world without justice, where the strong prey on the weak, one man must face the ultimate challenge.
1: Master, how did they defeat me?
2: They used an ancient technique that strikes at the very core of a warrior's strength.
3: With this attack, there is no defense.
1: Master, will you teach me?
2: You are not yet ready, my son.
1: I'm ready, Master.
2: No, you are not. You have much to learn. You, my young pupil, shall become a cockpuncher.
0: From Global Tetrahedron Pictures, Steven Seagal is

0: Challenger.
1: I don't think you have the balls.
0: From Global Tetrahedron Pictures.
2: That looks awesome!
3: What is your name?
4: Charlie Sheen.
5: Why are you so quiet?
4: Because that's how I roll. I have one speed. I have one gear. Go!
3: Slow down with your talking.
4: Shut up. Shut up. Stop. Move forward.
3: What?
4: Now what?
3: Start over. Call my name like you just got here.
4: Well, did you borrow my brain for 5 seconds and just be like, dude, can't handle it. Unplug this bastard. Yeah.
5: It's your reflection in the mirror that scares you.
4: Wow. What does that mean?
6: Point is, you now have the ability to be happy.
4: No.
6: Why?
4: Because I'm not going to. Period. The end.
5: You know, give me something to work with.
4: I'm by winning. I win here and I win there.
5: Okay.
4: Winning.
5: That dog is barking. That is not my dog.
4: What's that got to do with me?
6: Not you, who?
4: Can't is the cancer of happen.
6: Time out.
4: I'm too smart.
6: Take all those words that create a question and throw them out of your dictionary of daily life.
4: I'm tired of pretending like I'm not bitching a total freaking rock star from Mars. What I'm harnessing now is absolute, you know, focus.
7: And as for my American friend, the CIA thinks it can infiltrate the mountain of Dr. Crud.
8: You can't scare me, you slant-eyed yellow bastard.
7: Take him to Detroit.
8: No! No, not Detroit! No! No, please! Anything but that! No! No! No!
9: This way, gentlemen. No! No, I'll show you to your rooms. No!

0: this is president.
1: Donald Trump's presidency. Guess what? You know.
2: Makes sense to, you know, put another way. It makes no sense.
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4: This program is part of WQED's Pittsburgh History Series.
5: Okay, players, at the sound of the bell, you may begin.
6: It was the beautiful summer of 1988. It was a perfect summer to make a video documentary about an amusement park called Kennywood.
7: Here we go.
6: I remember I had mentioned the idea of such a program when I came to WQED for my job interview in 1987. Then, a year later, with a trusty crew of WQED regulars, I got to give it a go.
8: 3, 2, 1!
6: We went to Kennywood Park a lot that summer of 88, maybe 24 or 25 days. We weren't counting. We put together an hour-long program called Kennywood Memories that people seemed to like a lot. There are parts of it that have become iconic.
9: The wet, greasy wood can be like ice.
10: You all right, Gino?
11: Yeah. Sure you all right?
6: But we also shot a lot more material than we could squeeze into that first hour.
12: Oh my, is that hot too?
6: And in the summer of 2018, we started thinking it might be interesting to look at those 30-year-old tapes that we had in storage. That's where all of these pictures come from. All the moving images in this program were shot in 1988. I like to think of it as that Kennywood summer. Some of the characters may be familiar.
13: It's never the same twice, you know. As long as we've been here, every day is still somehow just a little bit different, you know, a little bit funnier than the day before.
6: Some will be new.
14: I was too short when I was younger and I could ride the Thunderbolt, and it ruined my whole day. And my parents said, come on, we're going home. I said, if we're going home, I'm going to cry right here. And I cried. They didn't care.
6: We've tried to include new angles, new memories, and new footage that wasn't used before.
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16: I was nebbing your mom last night.
17: Ooh, a little bit breezy.
6: If you've never been to Kennywood,
16: I've never.
6: You grew up somewhere else, it may be surprising to find out how people around Pittsburgh love this amusement park. It is a beloved place.
17: You get me started on Kennywood. I yickety-yackety-yickety-yack, you know.
18: We've always come for the roller coasters, but now we're bringing our children, and they like the roller coasters, so I guess it's kind of the same for both of us.
19: There's families all around here. People starting families, people who are in love, and they go out, and they walk, and they get thrills, and eat fattening food, and just enjoy themselves out here. It's beautiful out here. This is a family establishment.
20: We think that it is as much a part of growing up in Pittsburgh as the rivers, because everybody alive remembers Kennywood being here all the time.
21: Kennywood's more to me than a business, because it's not so much that there's a business here and you have management in the office and you have the machinery and there's people. There's just a little something out here. I don't know a word to define it.
22: It still is exciting to me, even as an older person.
18: The people have changed because after 30 years, everybody looks different.
16: Everybody looks different.
18: I know that person, but I can't place the face. But it's to the park, it's just the same.
16: Let's talk about meat. Let's go to meat.
6: We think maybe some folks might appreciate a warning here. The following program is about meat and interesting places around Pittsburgh where you can find it. If you would rather not be reminded that meat comes from animals and that meat gets cut and ground, this might not be a program for you.
4: This program is part of WQED's Pittsburgh History Series.
18: Two onion, extra onion, one ketchup onion, and three extra.
6: Lots of Pittsburghers love to eat meat. People who've come here from all over the world have brought recipes and traditions with them. And in this city where people seem to appreciate cooking and eating now maybe more than ever, we thought we would take a look around at some great and delicious places where you can find meat, from fancy steaks to all kinds of sausages. We're calling this program Meat Pittsburgh. And of course, we know we won't get to all the local butcher shops, meat markets, and restaurants that make great meat. Just a few.
0: We're doing a show called Meet Pittsburgh.
10: I see what you did there.
0: What is the most Pittsburgh-y kind of meat?
11: You know, to me, and you can't find it much anymore, is good homemade kielbasa.
23: My mother used
16: kielbasa
23: ham all the time at Isley's.
24: When I think of a Pittsburgh meat, I think about hot dogs.
16: Hot dog, man.
24: I think about original hot dogs.
25: Burgers. Burgers are a favorite of Pittsburghers, whether it be turkey or whether it be ground meat.
26: Typically Pittsburgh, I think sausages probably, maybe from the Polish Hill or something like that, right?
11: Kielbasa and jumbo. I got nieces and nephews all over the world, Navy captains and everything. There's no jumbo nowhere but here in Pittsburgh.
10: Obviously the Polish.
16: No jumbo.
10: Polish meat, sausages, kielbasas, things like that, I think comes to mind.
26: Kielbasa seems to be the, I don't know if you call it meat.
10: For me, it's any meat on a permani sandwich.
27: I think sausage is pretty big here. I feel like it is. Yeah.
4: This program in the NEBI series is made possible in part by the Buell Foundation, serving southwestern Pennsylvania since 1927. By Lewis Anthony Jewelers, proud supporter of Pittsburgh and its treasures.
16: Yeah, we already did this part. Let me do this here.
6: Part in Westmoreland County on a foggy fall morning on a farm near Latrobe. You might think you're in Ireland or in western Pennsylvania.
16: It's a great nickname.
6: A long time ago.
16: Meet Pittsburgh.
23: 19th century and 18th century, I would say, when it was a lot of Scots, Irish, and Germans, there were a lot of sheep here because they were so easy to raise.
16: Sheep are the easiest things in the world to raise. They're the most useful.
17: The lamb tastes different times of year because they're eating different things in the grass, different grasses, different weeds, flowers, whatever. Yes, because they graze and they browse.
23: And so now what happens
16: private
23: is
16: browsing.
23: We get these great fall season grasses like this. They get kissed by the frost, as it were, and the lambs get fat and beautiful, and it's all because they're on grass.
16: I got to say, I get fat and beautiful on grass myself. Ned, this is the Rick Seaback special from the NEBI series, Meet Pittsburgh. 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

0: when they're being bred, that they're in very good condition. So the whole purpose of this right now is to get them ready for breeding, which will be shortly, and then in 5 months they have the babies.
1: The Border Collie is named Merc.
0: He's getting a lot better. He's not the best dog I have yet, but he's the most athletic. But he comes in too close on his gather. He was too close into him, and he scares him. But he's getting better, a lot better. Away! Away!
2: We got our first sheep in 1976, I think. And we got him, and I did 4-H projects with the kids. They were learning as much as I was.
3: They were doing farm shit.
0: Animals and doing the farm thing.
3: Doing the farm thing.
0: We knew nothing. We were English majors from W&J.
2: I had a little catering business, actually, and that's how we started with using lamb. And using
3: And then I started catering to myself.
2: And that's how we realized our lamb must be pretty good. People liked it.
0: Then in 85, we bought this farm. So we bought this farm.
3: We bought it for 10 beads.
0: It's all hilly.
3: And $5 worth of tobacco.
0: So it was, but it was perfect for sheep.
2: Well, I have my warehouse. You can see it. It's out in the barn. That's where I do my shipping. These are lamb shanks.
3: Yeah.
0: We started a mail order business in 85.
3: Oh, yeah.
0: And based it on Omaha steaks, but everything directly from our farm.
2: We're very careful about our processing and our packaging, because I mean the meat that's inside can be beautiful, but we want it to be presented in a beautiful way also.
0: And then we have our own plant in Bradenville, the other side of Latrobe, and we do all the processing there and ship to restaurants and retail consumers every week.
1: Some of the Jamison's lamb meat will be frozen for shipping, but it's delivered fresh to many restaurants, including the one called Whitfield in the Ace Hotel in East Liberty. It's a busy hotel kitchen.
3: Okay, I live for this shit. I just want you to know. I live to visit other places, especially in America, of course. And then you go to a local restaurant or whatever, and you get to try some meat or something that's grown in the area. And for Pittsburgh, they've definitely got a lot of great ranching industries that are out there. So you get some good shit. I went to Denver, and I had probably the worst steak I've ever had. Definitely the worst steak in a steakhouse. Bad steak in a steakhouse? That's a war crime. You can't do it. If you're really shelling out the big bucks for a fucking nice steak in a nice steakhouse, and they give it to you well, burn it down.
1: Open for breakfast, lunch, and dinner 7 days a week, where you may find executive chef Beth Zozula prepping some of the Jamison's lamb.
3: Jamison's lamb.
4: Fine purveyors of Western Pennsylvania cuisine, which I think is an accurate description. We do pull, you know, from the best that we can find available in Western Pennsylvania. We just started bringing in the lambs, ducks, chickens. We do rabbits. Yeah, we do all those things. Yeah, we specialize in whole animal butchery, which is something to be proud of.
3: Yeah.
4: I feel good about that.
1: A lot of the butchering is done by Steve Beachy on the right here, working with Dan Rodriguez on the left.
5: We definitely build our menu around our whole animal butchery program. So we do try to use every part of the animal.
1: Famous for their steaks, they get a whole side of grass-fed beef delivered once a week from Jubilee Hilltop Ranch in Bedford, PA.
4: We used to get it on a smaller truck, and they would be in smaller boxes. But now the boxes are huge, so we've been breaking them out of the boxes upstairs. And we'll load them onto carts, bring them through the gym, depending on whether we have an event going on. And then we'll bring the whole side in. We're going to lay it out, unpack it all, and do a quick breakdown.
5: So this is the whole side of beef right here. This is the front shoulder, or the chuck.
4: So we're going to take the shanks off and just split it into more manageable parts.
5: From here is the ribeyes, and from here south is short ribs.
4: And then we'll hang that in our meat cooler.
5: New York strips all along here.
3: Hell yeah, that's my favorite.
5: Flank steak.
3: Mm-hmm.
5: This muscle right here, it's flank steak.
4: From that point, we'll take those parts throughout the week and cut steaks off of them.
5: This is the hind leg, or the round. So you have top round, bottom round, high of round.
3: Yeah, you know, so every place has like a dope steakhouse. As a matter of fact, we've got one here in this kind of

0: we've got this local river town, like a little meth town. I mean, it's not too bad. It's not too methy. It's kind of an unincorporated town. It's called Isleton, and they have a great steakhouse there called Peter's Steakhouse. And, you know, there's a rumor out there, and I don't think it's true, that this place is a mafia front. That's not true. But that is the rumor. And so I thought that place, they got a steak Juliet there that's like you get a mean New York done very, very good. And with a, and this might be gross for some people, but it's like deep fried crawdads in a creamy Cajun sauce. What the fuck?
1: Noodles and tomato sauce. Some sort of sauce, meat sauce.
0: Meat sauce.
1: A lot of times we use the beef shank for it.
2: So this part...
0: You're a ribeye guy. Yeah, I'm a New York guy. We got to go to Mr. Paul's. Mr. Paul's is still there and still has amazing steak. It's seen better days. Which one of us hasn't? I'm down to go to an old, shitty, awesome, rough and ready, but delicious steakhouse. Always.
2: What I'm taking off right here is the brisket.
0: I just don't do it too often because... A lot of the time I'll make my steak at home. I can make a mean steak at home and I can do it for a lot cheaper than going to a nice steakhouse.
2: And we'll turn this into...
0: We might as well go to Outback. We'll go to Outback Steakhouse. Get some blooming onion and get the shittiest steak you ever had.
2: Pastrami?
1: I didn't always eat grass-fed and then I've been eating grass-fed steaks here. I can't eat other beef. I tried recently and it was... texturally, it turned me off. It was weird. I can't handle the mushy beef anymore.
2: This is the last piece and it's all done. Can you grab the
0: door? That looks fucking good.
3: Freshly cut local meat can be an attraction. You know, there's a butcher shop, international grocery, and restaurant on Penn Avenue near 30th in the Strip District. It's run by Abdullah Salem and his family.
4: We pronounce it Salem.
0: Salem.
4: People say Salim, it doesn't bother us. Salem, Salim, Salem. That's no problem. That's trivial.
3: What's important here Salem. For lots of people is that all the meat sold here in the restaurant grill as well as at the meat counter is halal, which means it's prepared
0: Inshallah.
3: To Muslim laws.
4: Halal is what is permissible for a Muslim. In regards to meat processing, halal is regards to specifically how the meat is raised and processed. The meat first priority has to be raised wholesomely and healthily. Second priority, all the meat that slaughters has to be slaughtered individually, and one animal cannot see the second animal being slaughtered. So it needs to be slaughtered and blessed with the name of God at the time of slaughter.
3: At the Salem's Market Butcher Shop, Abdullah's brother Abraham is in charge.
5: So about 2-3 times a week, I do this where I pull out one or two whole cattles, and I break them all down for pieces from our steaks to our stew to our ground meat. And this all comes in local.
6: The meat here is magnificent, you know.
7: We like the fresh meat. 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
4: I don't know, for me, the taste-wise, when you have local meat, especially lamb's wells, you know, our Pennsylvania lambs are the best in the world.
8: The best thing
0: That's
8: is
0: true.
8: You can get the way you want it. Like, you can have them cut, skin off, big pieces, the small pieces.
9: Every week, I come here, and most of the time, I'll have dinner, I'll take dinner with me, and I come get a lot of these oxtails. Because this is rich in collagen.
4: The big, big thing of what we do is goat meat. So we sell double the amount of
0: $5.99 a pound.
4: Biggest product. And probably why people come here the most is because we sell fresh, local goat meat that can't be found anywhere else.
0: From 2018.
8: I used to live in Shadyside. I came here. I moved to Allison Park. I came here. Now I'm in Cranberry. I still came here.
0: All right.
5: So this is our walk-in cooler here.
0: Yeah.
5: And on each rail, on the left here, we keep our beef. And our lamb.
0: This
5: which
0: is a lovely room of death.
5: There. And this rail, we keep our goats.
10: I come to the Salem to buy some meat, lamb meat. It's like old fashioned butcher shop. That's why I like it.
7: I got some whole chicken, and we actually got some cooked food from the grill as well. It's really good.
0: Oh, yeah. I got the hot bar. Hot bar.
4: Best food, and it's kind of like your mom's kitchen.
9: I actually asked where the food was good because the restaurant is excellent.
8: I love their chicken samosas.
0: Oh, it's samosas. Perfect. Fuck it's my shit.
5: I'm a burger guy, hands down. That's why the burgers are good.
0: Well, I'll do burgers too. Have some.
3: On one wall in the restaurant, Salem. They have a big collection of international currencies given by their loyal customers.
4: I never knew that this many people were around in one place. And that, you know, that's America. That's the beauty of America, first of all, most importantly. And Pittsburgh, you know, that we got all these different people all in one place. Everybody's getting along, eating the same food, chilling.
11: So good, delicious, clean.
0: This is rich in collagen.
12: The restaurant is our biggest consumer of meat. We need them and they need us.
3: This fascinating family business began in a small shop in Oakland in 1981.
0: Oakland!
3: Abdullah and Abraham's father, Masood Salem, opened a small halal meat business and then started cooking leftover meat. Everything moved to the Strip by 2010, and Masood still works with his sons.
0: Ew.
4: My dad's still here almost every day. If he's not traveling, he's here almost every day.
11: You know, we started today about 400 turkeys.
0: 400 turkeys.
3: Yes, at Thanksgiving time, Salem's offers local halal turkeys that they process through Pound's Turkey Farm. All these birds, mostly hens, are on Pound's Turkey Farm in Leechburg, PA.
0: Cue the turkey music. What up, Private Browser? Brothers,
3: Rick Pound.
0: What up, baby girl?
13: Very curious. They're glad to see you.
3: And his brother, Tim.
14: Oh, we check our turkey flocks at least twice a day.
3: And Tim's wife, Beverly, manages the office and the store.
15: We're probably best known for our farm fresh turkeys for Thanksgiving. And we do about 8,000 of those. We'll go out during the holiday.
14: They're all naturally raised. We don't use any antibiotics.
15: But we've developed since the early 90s, been developing a line of turkey products. So we have pot pie, we have turkey bacon, turkey jerky, just all kinds of
0: turkey
15: as well.
0: Honey roasted turkey, turkey sandwiches, turkey cocktails, turkey a la mode.
14: Processing. After the turkeys are chilled, we put them on the line. We strive to have a very clean turkey.
15: There's no salt, no basting. We just
0: turkey larange.
15: We fill the turkey stamps on its own merit, just with the flavor.
14: And the ladies, what they're
0: turkey
14: doing
0: souffle.
14: Is one of the hardest jobs that we end up doing is getting the pin feathers out of them.
16: Looking for feathers, and then I pick them out.
17: Trying to get any extras that were left behind yesterday out.
16: These little spots right here, and then...
0: Get those spots. Get those spots, bitch.
18: Gotta be a turkey lover.
14: Beautiful, clean bird.
0: Beautiful bird.
14: We take them off the line. We have a crew of folks that are checking them for any blemish.
0: Check them?
14: Then they
0: bag them?
14: Place a giblet in the neck cavity and put a bag on them. And from there, they go to the scale where they're weighed and priced. We vacuum the bag and clip it. After that, they're dipped in a tank of 195 degree water that shrinks the bag. After their package, they're put on these racks,
0: turkey racks,
14: sizes, so that we know where to find them, and brought over here, where we put the birds in here,
0: the turkey chiller,
14: chill down, and for whenever we sell them out at the store.
15: Out of our store next week for Thanksgiving, we will sell probably about 2,400 fresh turkeys.
19: Been doing it for 30 years now, I think.
20: I was online looking for fresh turkeys, and this is what came up. So this is my first time here. I'm really excited.
21: We actually came here last year, so just repeating. This is a new tradition.
20: So I got my 18-pound turkey, all kind of stuff.
0: A new tradition. That's an oxymoron.
20: Turkey pie, some turkey stock, because you got to make that, put that in your gravy, you know?
22: I just like their turkeys, so I really do. They're fresh.
23: Tastier, moister, depends on who cooks it.
0: It's
23: tastier.
24: We love their turkeys.
25: I got a 24-pounder.
20: This is going to be the first turkey with my mom that I'm making. I cannot believe it.
26: And so once you find it, you're hooked. There's no better turkey. It is actually the best turkey I've ever
0: Nobody
26: had.
0: Goes to KFC on Thanksgiving
27: show up
0: anymore.
27: In a short amount of time. Yes, sir.
14: This time of year, I'm pretty tired.
15: Sometimes I dread Thanksgiving because it is so exhausting. But I thought, you know, the name's built right into it, to be thankful and appreciative. So that's what we try
0: yeah,
15: to do.
0: Yeah, be thankful, bitch. It's Thanksgiving.
3: We're thankful for turkey anytime and everywhere it's served. In Homewood, you may see or smell the smoke from the sidewalk cookers.
0: Ah, the pit boys.
3: Where Drew Allen grills up a nice variety of meats, including an unusual cut called a turkey rib. He also makes frequent entertaining and promotional Instagram videos, calling himself the Barbecue Bully and Big Blitzburg from Pittsburgh.
28: Let me show you what's happening right here.
29: What it do, y'all? Y'all already know who it is. It's Big Blitzburg from Pittsburgh. I got my Barbecue Bully voice in full effect. What's going on? The barbecue bully is on the set doing what he do. the barbecue bully.
0: What's
29: up? And let me show you all these turkey ribs. It's the grill cam.
3: These turkey ribs Drew buys already cooked. Some call them turkey shoulders.
28: Yeah, so the story behind the turkey ribs is a guy came up to me. He said, there's some guys in Cincinnati. He said, that's all they do is just turkey. So I was like, okay, cool. So I tried them. I took the turkey ribs out, the pack. I put some Showcase seasoning on it, heated them up, tasted them. That's one of the greatest alternatives for people that are non-pork eaters.
3: But Drew and his crew take care of the pork eaters, too.
28: Here we go. See that brown?
0: See that brown on there? Yeah, see that rib.
28: Just a little char. That's his backyard barbecuing. This is Northeastern barbecuing. I've been here at this location since 2008. I started in 2003 on Braddock Avenue. I first started out frying chicken, fish sandwiches, burgers, and fries. Now we do ribs, chicken, and sides. We're kind of like a hybrid between soul food and barbecue. Because if you look at our sides, macaroni and cheese, greens, yams, potato salad, red beans and rice, green beans, cabbage.
0: Ah, shut the fuck up. You're making me hungry.
28: And Thanksgiving and Christmas dinner, you know, with the ribs.
0: Get some ribs and a nice bourbon on the rocks.
29: Oh, what's going down here? Pork grill, chicken and turkey and beef grill up there. That's another smoker in the back. So we got three joints out here popping it. Let's go inside, y'all. Ooh, the smoke.
0: You know who it is.
28: If it's your first time at Showcase, I always recommend you get a chicken and rib. Chicken and rib dinner, two sides. It's just kind of like that barbecue family style place you come to where everybody's here and everybody's comfortable when they get it.
29: So when you're in Pittsburgh, man, you stop one at my spot, man, Showcase Barbecue, 6800 Frankstown Avenue. You know what I'm saying? Peace.
28: So I just call myself the barbecue bully, you know, just because of the fact that we sell a lot of ribs. You know, a lot of people appreciate us. A lot of say, you know, you work to try to be the best, and then people will tell you if you are. I'm just me. I'm going to give you me, and that's it. That's it.
3: That's a lot. People who prepare the meat we eat often
0: give us. That's a lot. Thank you. Thank you, Reginald.
3: There's a small storefront meat shop where the Ritchie family makes a famous Italian sausage.
0: Here we go. Here we go.
3: Early in the morning.
0: The chip. The chip beef.
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5: 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We make sweet. We make breakfast links. We make Italian liver sausage.
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1: Handmade spices. We'll actually mix it in the bucket.
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2: We mix every batch by hand. And that's what we've done from day one, and we haven't stopped doing that. That's what makes us unique.
0: That's a lot of fennel.
1: I don't even know that. And I've been here for 4 years.
3: The business is run now by Ernie Ritchie, but he's helped essentially every day by his parents, his father, Ernie, and his mother, Lillian, or Lil.
6: I call my son Ernie, and I call my husband Ernie, but we call my grandson Ernest.
2: We have two different businesses going on. We're producing on one side and we're cooking on the other side.
3: Yes, while the Ritchies make sausage in one part of the building, just a counter away, they also sell foods prepared in-house.
6: Everything is sausage. That's our name, sausage.
0: I eat it every day for lunch.
1: I don't bring you lunch. I eat here.
6: I make the sausage rolls. I make the pasta beans every Friday. I make the lasagna.
2: My grandmother taught her how to make sausage rolls. But we use Mancini dough. We get our sausage. We grind it.
0: Mancini's.
2: We use two kinds of cheese. We roll them like a nut roll.
6: Yeah, my mother-in-law would be so proud.
2: Our pork comes from two suppliers because we're USDA federal inspected.
5: We don't buy 200-300 pounds. We're buying 5,000 pounds a week. So you got to get somebody that can supply you and I'm going to stuff this casing. Then I'm going to take it over here, and Ernie's going to put it through the linker.
2: We run them in a collagen casing versus a natural casing. And then we take the long strand.
0: Oh, hell yeah.
2: The FAMCO linker.
3: The FAMCO linker, invented and manufactured here in Pittsburgh, has long been a widely used and trusted machine.
0: Fuck, that thing looks like it was invented by Ben Franklin.
3: Sausage making world.
2: And my grandfather had a grocery store. I was born in 1955. He opened his store in 1945.
5: We was down in McKee's Rocks on Island Avenue, McKee's Rocks.
2: That's when my grandfather started making sausage in 1945. In fact, one of my bylines I use on all my radio advertising is, it's what Pittsburgh needs.
4: Yeah, no onions, no peppers on it.
2: Holidays, it goes bonkers. And if the Steelers get in the playoffs, oh, it's just one playoff game that's just, you know, a 50% spike in our business. So it's all good. And we're fortunate because we have a niche. As my children would argue with me, I tell them I'm a boutique. I'm a sausage boutique. I'm the sausage prince of McKee's Rocks. I'm just a peasant sausage maker from McKee's Rocks trying to make a better life for my family.
3: Well, we drove to Taylorstown in Washington County, where another sausage-making family, the Weiss family, makes a variety of meat products at Green Valley Packing. The company's treasurer, Brian Weiss, says their business is unusual.
7: There's nobody that I know of that does exactly what we do. Most of the manufacturers in western Pennsylvania are either smaller than us, none that are larger, or make more products or a more variety of products than what we do. You know, we're about the last one left. It was my great-grandfather who started the business back in 1924, and at that time it was on Jefferson Avenue in Washington, PA. My dad started a little place here at this current facility in 1961.
3: In 1975, Green Valley acquired the Albert's brand of meats.
7: That was my great-grandfather's last name. His name was George Albert.
3: Brian's nephew, George Weiss, the plant manager, knows the company's products.
8: We make kielbasa, hams, fresh sausage, deli meats. You know, we make all pork items. We make some all beef items, but it makes no mechanically separated chicken or turkey. It's all pork and beef.
3: But we really went there to see how they make kielbasa.
7: Kielbasa is made out of pork and beef. It's traditionally a Polish sausage.
8: Some people say kielbasa, kielbasa. There's a million different interpretations.
7: You can say it any way you want.
8: It's basically a smoked sausage with garlic.
7: It's very good.
8: Our kielbasa, we start with picnics and fat, and they're ground through in a grinder into a buggy. And we take our beef, our water, our seasoning, and we put them in a bowl chopper. And we put them in the bowl chopper, and we beat it down for 120 seconds, right? And we add the picnics and the fat in the chopper, and you mix. We have some products that are more beef than pork. We have a Slovenian, a Polska. We do skinless varieties that don't have natural casing, as a softer bite to it. Now, once they're chopped and they're mixed in the chopper, it goes to our filler. And from our filler, it gets stuffed on a linker into a casing where it's tied, it's hung, and then it's taken to the smokehouse.
3: The freshly made sausages spend about 2 hours in the smoker until they're fully cooked.
8: So the kielbasa from the smokehouse, it sits for probably 30 to 40 minutes to initially start cooling down. And then prior to packaging, it has to be below 40 degrees.
3: Why do Pittsburghers love it so much?
8: It's good. Kielbasa is really good.
7: Plus, you're supporting a local business. If you buy the Albert's brand, and if you like the way that it tastes, you know, it's an excellent product.
8: Good and good for you.
3: And about once a week, the folks here at Green Valley make hot dogs, too.
7: We make both skinless natural casing, yes.
3: And to taste them, you can stop just a few miles away in Washington, PA, at Shorty's Lunch, that was founded by Greek immigrants in the early 1930s. Steve Alexis and his family have been involved almost since the start.
9: Green Valley has been our supplier ever since I can remember.
10: I haven't had a hot dog anywhere else that's as good as these. I'm not just saying it because I'm working here.
11: They're made for us, and it's simple. Keeping it simple.
9: We use a beef and pork mixed, and I think it tastes so much better than an all beef, to be honest with you.
11: And they've been the same since I was a kid.
10: This is the best one I've ever had.
9: We've been doing something right, so that's another thing. That's why you don't change it. Don't fix it if it isn't broken.
10: everybody comes all over the world for them. I mean, we're all over. It's a great thing.
11: It's old school, and you won't find another one like it.
3: That's a good thing. We want unique tastes and interesting places run by fascinating people who seem to care about what we all eat. And the variety and the spices that are added and the ways that we prepare meats around here just help to make this greater Pittsburgh area an unusual and delicious place to live.
12: Do you know this expression, Pittsburgh Rare?
13: Oh, yeah.
12: What is Pittsburgh Rare?
13: Well, a long time ago, I was told that it started in the steel mills. Guys would go to work, and they would just take a piece of meat with them. When it was time for lunch, they would slap it on the hot metal, which would sear it on all sides really hard, so it would blacken it, and then it would be cold and raw on the inside. I think everybody sort of now has their own interpretation. We get a lot of Pittsburgh mediums, which I'm always like, that doesn't exist. That's just an overcooked piece of steak.
16: This program is part of WQED's Pittsburgh History Series.
3: I grew up in this three-bedroom, red brick, split-level house.
0: Wait a minute. I don't want to watch a short history of Route 88. I'm sorry. Because guess what isn't short? It's 28 minutes. But I do like this guy. This Seaback fella. Oh. Wow. Of course, I could always put on my favorite guy. Exactly. That's right. I don't know if you know this guy, Net Ned, but this guy is the guy. This guy is my guy.
17: Gold is produced in association with KCET Los Angeles and is seen statewide on California public television. This series is endorsed by the California...
0: I'm not really quite getting the volume I want out of it. Let's see here. No, we could just do the pings.
18: Visiting with Huell Hauser,
0: there we go.
18: Made possible through a generous grant from the Ralph M. Parsons Foundation.
17: Well, I got to tell you, this isn't like a television show for me. This is like old home week. Because,
13: Welcome back.
17: You know, I live very close to Pink's.
13: That's terrific. So and you can make it here anytime you want.
17: I don't know whether you've heard this or not, but I frequent this place quite a bit.
13: Well, I've seen you here, so this is great.
17: Well, we're here to do a program about an L.A. institution, an L.A. landmark. We're talking about Pink's right here on the corner, basically, of La Brea and Melrose.
13: That's right.
17: And I'm standing with Gloria Pink, who's wearing a pink sweater.
13: That's right. Actually, pink is a hot color this year, so we're very in.
17: And Pink's hot dogs have been hot for how many years now?
13: 60 years. It'll be 60 years this November.
17: Now, this started with...
13: My mother-in-law and father-in-law had a push cart, and it started in 1939, and hot dogs were 10 cents, and drinks were 5 cents. And they had curb service, and that was it.
17: Now, was the original Pink's stand here on La Brea?
13: Yes, at this very same location. In fact, there are some pictures up here that you'll see later, and it shows the original stand in 1939 and then 41. And then the building that you see today, it was built in 1946.
17: Now, do you own this land?
13: Yes.
17: Because this is very expensive land here. It's a good thing. Well, Mr. and Mrs. Pink bought it when they did.
13: Well, they borrowed money to buy it in 1946, I believe. So it took a long time to be a great corner.
17: Because you'd have to sell a lot of hot dogs to buy this land
13: today.
17: That's right. But it's in the Pink's family where it has been for
13: 60 years.
17: 60 years. This is very unusual to come by here and not see people standing out in front. But I can guarantee you, they'll be here because I have been by here at every time of the day and night, and their people standing out here getting
14: That's
17: a pin.
14: Right. Well, we're busy lunchtime, dinner time, and post-club. You know, we're open till 3 in the morning. Mm-hmm. So we have people come here when everything else is closed. And what's amazing is sometimes people come here in black tie because they've eaten dinner at some fancy event and then they show up later.
17: Now, I've seen people here having breakfast, too.
14: Oh, yes. Oh, yes. Well, we open at 9:30 now.
17: Yeah.
14: Yeah.
17: So a good old double chili cheese dog goes over great for breakfast.
14: Oh, absolutely it does. Especially if somebody's been working late shift, they come by here for breakfast.
17: And here's the drill here. What happens is you come up here and you stand in line, just like this guy's doing right here. What are you ordering today?
19: I'm going to have a New York dog. I just came here from New York, and I heard all about Pink's.
17: You're a kid.
19: Oh, yeah. Yeah.
17: Did you set this guy up?
14: No, I didn't, but welcome.
19: One of the first places I've heard of has come to Pink's.
17: Now, when you get a New York dog, what are you expecting?
19: Well, it's got the red spicy onions on it, so. Uh-huh. And I'm going to have some fries, and if I can fit it, and I'm a pretty big guy, I might have a Chicago Polish dog, too, maybe. Yeah. Maybe. I don't know now.
14: Are you going to have a mild or the spicy?
19: Spicy.
17: Spicy?
19: Yes.
14: I'll tell you, those spicy dogs turn your eyeballs into sprinklers. So, you know, you got to be ready for it.
17: Oh, he's from New York. He can handle anything.
19: Yeah. I'm looking forward to it.
17: So, ladies, you got his order?
20: Yes.
17: He's having a, what is it he's having?
19: A New York dog.
20: New York dog.
17: Yeah, so here's the deal. There are always people in line here. You stand in line. You make your order with these ladies here.
14: That's right.
17: And then you go around the corner and go right in here where these people are standing. Heidi, what are you having today?
21: A chili dog.
17: A chili dog. He's starting off life right.
14: Great.
17: Heidi, how you doing? You're having a chili dog.
22: Yeah, I am.
17: How many chili dogs you figure you've eaten here at Pink's over the years?
22: Probably a lot.
17: Come on in, Louie. And didn't we set up a chili dog here for us to look at?
14: Yes, let's see.
17: A chili cheese dog?
14: Isabel? Where's the chili cheese dog and a Guadalajara dog?
17: Yeah, we want to take a look at it. This lady standing right here is another member of the Pink's family. Introduce yourself to
23: her. I'm Beverly Pink Wolf. My parents started Pink's 60 years ago, and I was with them from the very beginning, from the conception.
17: So you can describe what I've got right down here, because these are my two favorites.
23: Yes.
17: This is what I always get right here.
0: This.
17: Describe that to everybody.
23: That's a double dog.
17: Double chili cheese
23: dog. And a Guadalajara with sour cream tomatoes. And it's terrific. About 10 years ago, we started the double dog.
17: Yeah, because I always get the double dog with extra cheese. And I just started this Guadalajara dog thing.
14: You know what? Breaks, and we thought, gee, if they're eating it on their breaks, it probably tastes pretty good. And you know what? It does. It's great.
17: Well, we're gonna. Could you hold that for me?
23: Sure.
17: We'll go back to the patio.
23: All right.
17: And you all are getting loaded up, and I heard you saying something about being excited about meeting Mrs.
22: Yes.
17: Pink.
22: Is this Mrs. Pink?
17: This is Mr. Pink.
22: Really?
24: Hello. How are you?
22: Gosh.
17: This is Mr.
22: Hi.
17: Pink over here.
24: Yeah.
22: I don't believe that. I've been coming here forever. God, isn't it amazing? You don't think there are people behind the counter that actually are...
0: Hello.
22: Yeah, exactly.
17: Now, what are you having?
22: Oh, this is the best.
17: Well, now, this isn't for you.
22: Well, all of it. Actually, my friend and I, right there.
0: Yeah.
22: This is the best. I get this every time.
17: What are you
22: time.
17: Getting?
22: This is a spicy Polish dog. This is the hottest thing in town.
0: Hello.
17: And then you got the fries with chili on.
22: Chili fries and the chili dog, which is a classic.
17: Hold that up there so Louie can get a look at it.
22: I think that, what, double poli? Double bacon cheeseburger.
17: Wow. So you know what you're doing, don't you?
23: That's my husband. Don't touch that.
0: That's my husband. Don't touch that.
17: Onion ring.
22: Yeah. They're the best.
17: All right.
23: So don't show.
22: I can't believe this is Mrs. Pink. It's so nice to meet you.
23: Enjoy.
22: Well, we will. Thank you
23: very
22: much.
17: All right. Now, the deal is we get our dogs. Let's all go outside.
22: Okay.
17: Now, here is the... Gloria, what do you call... Well, we haven't really formally met. You're Mr. Pink.
25: That's right. Hello, Hugh. How are you?
17: Your mom and dad.
25: It was my mom and dad. That's right. They started with a little card about 1939.
17: Now, Louie, look at this behind us, because what do you call this room?
25: This is the Celebrity Wall of Fame. These are all the people that either started in show business and came here before they had a couple of bucks to spend on better meals, so they came to Pink's, or else, you know, recently. We have people that come in and they're not even known in the industry, and they just want to have their picture hung here because they hope to get discovered by a director or producer.
17: I got into a big discussion down here the other night with somebody. We got into this debate over whether or not we believed that every one of these people whose pictures are up here have actually been to Pink's and eaten a Pink's dog. Do they have to be certified to have been here?
25: Well, give me an example. We didn't know this, but Tom Hanks, every time he finishes a movie, we're told at his wrap party he has Pink's dogs. And we called his agent. We said, would you send over an autographed picture? And he sent it over.
17: Where's Tom Hanks' picture? We got him all over the...
1: And you know what? It's next to Rosie O'Donnell, because she had us serve 1,300 hot dogs when she filmed here in Los Angeles.
17: Really? Yeah. Rosie likes... Jay Leno?
1: And Jay Leno. Jay Leno was here. Actually, he was here with Aerosmith, because Aerosmith came out with a song called Pink. So they came here, and they actually sang their song.
17: Now, does this room have a name to it? This
25: no, it's just the dining room.
17: The dining room. And women, here are three people over here who've been dining in the dining room. Good afternoon.
5: Hello, I'm Sharon Kelton.
17: Well, now, tell us what you've...
5: here all the time. This is Lynn's first time.
17: This is your first time here?
23: It is.
17: Well, tell us, she's an aspiring actress. You got to get your picture on the wall.
23: I will someday. I will.
17: So what do you think? How do you evaluate?
23: It's really, really good.
17: You cleaned your plate.
23: There's nothing there, and I'm willing to come many times back.
17: All right, good. Well, you all are bringing her to the right place.
5: Oh, definitely, yeah.
17: Nice to meet you all. Sitting at the power table back here in the back. Here's our... Look at this. Is this a happy man or what?
6: Also, I forgot to tell you. About 8 years ago, I was working for Jack Nicholson back in Albany, New York. I was his driver. And we went for hot dogs one day. He says, when you come to L.A., the place to go is Pink's. Really, I'm not just saying it. That's the truth.
17: Really?
6: And when I hit town, one of the first places I came to was Pink's.
17: Wow. Oh, there's a guy. What do you have?
5: Chili dogs.
17: Where are you from?
5: Washington, D.C.
17: And how did you find... Oh, my gosh. Bring those in. Wait a minute. Come over here, Louis. Look at this.
15: I'm from Philly, so...
21: Yeah, we don't mess around. Yeah. This isn't a joke.
15: This is for the whole family.
17: Well, I hope you got a big family.
21: Yeah, we're going to eat. This is just me and him.
15: Yeah. They call me Tiny.
21: Oh, yeah. I'm only going to have one. He's going to eat the rest.
17: Oh, my gosh. You don't need Rosie O'Donnell and 1,300 people. You just need these two people on a regular basis.
1: You're absolutely right. This looks like a feast.
17: I've never seen anything like this before.
15: Well, we're usually eating hoagies, so now we're going to some chili dogs.
17: Now, are you a regular here, or is this...
15: That's my third time.
17: With a thing. Really? Well, you're in for a treat. We'll check in with...

0: is this?
1: This is an
2: jalapeno bowl.
0: Jalapeno.
2: Here I am, 12 inch as well. It has jalapenos inside.
0: Look
2: and
0: at
2: the customer
0: this.
2: Also likes the jalapenos, everything. Extra jalapenos.
0: Oh, my, so that is a hot dog.
2: Yeah, it's, no, it's mild, but he likes
0: very hot. The jalapenos hot. Real hot?
2: Uh-huh, yeah, it's very
0: hot. Definitely flavorful.
2: It's a meal in itself.
0: It's never, that's not this.

Oh, okay, so next time come and see me and I will make it for you.

0: here 8, 10, 12 years.
1: Yeah. Well, we've got the low cholesterol bacon going here.
2: Got the low cholesterol bacon going here.
1: And here is the, look, here comes the chili over here being ladled out.
0: And we're, there's a bacon cheeseburger on the grill. Bacon over here.
1: Uh-huh. There comes that
2: the big bacon.
1: How much chili?
0: There's a double dog.
1: Oh, wait a minute. We got to see this. Come on over here, Louie.
2: Come over here, Louie.
1: Look at this. Let's show this to Louie. That is the
3: 10-inch stretch with sauerkraut and mustard.
1: The 10-inch stretch, double.
3: Yeah, with
1: sauerkraut and mustard.
3: Yeah.
1: You're eating that.
4: I'm trying to, if I ever get it.
1: Oh, I'm sorry. I'm sorry. And you're the guy who got the jalapeno dog.
5: I got the jalapeno dog and a double bacon cheeseburger and a chili cheese dog to wash it all down.
2: This has been fun.
5: Six-pack
2: See you guys.
5: Root beer.

0: I'm Joe Biden, and I forgot this message.
1: If you pulse a laser on and off on the microphone of your phone, for some reason it makes a sound. So I'm going to try to see if I can use a laser shining on a mirror that vibrates at the same frequency as my voice to see if I can transmit my voice through light into the microphone of my iPhone. That's the microphone input there. So that's where I'm going to be shining the laser. If you look through these glasses, so you can see the light pulsating on the phone microphone there. Now let's try it out with this video clip. Okay, this is a video. Can you hear what I'm saying right now? The sound is being transmitted through light. So there's a lot of clipping happening, and it's not picking up all of the frequencies very well, but you can pick up that there are actually voices here.
2: What?
3: You gonna wash your hands?
2: No, 'cause I'm evil.

0: excuse me, can we see that card? And lo and behold, besides the four band members' names on it, there was an attorney's name, there was our manager's name, and
1: Yoda.
0: Because they were ripping us off at a time when we were only making $83.83 a week. They should have waited.
2: And then it went from bad to worse.
1: Yeah, we toured for a year, and they still owed $1 million or something like that.
2: We mentioned that Warner Brothers told us that we owed them $2 million.
0: And on top of that, we owed them another record.
2: Yeah.
0: And it was the end of the year, we had three weeks to deliver another record.
2: So I went to Ted, and I said, Ted, let me get something straight here. We sold 1 million records, we toured for a year, and we owe you guys $2 million. So if we had done 10 records and sold 10 million records, we would have owed you $20 million?
3: Right? And he kind of looks at me going,
1: that's a whole relationship for me.
4: Okay, Dirk, you ready?
5: Yeah, I was born ready, Nick. Let's go, man.
4: Dirk Diggler demo.
6: Keep the vocals up.
4: You got the touch. Take 7. Excuse me, Reed.

0: bass is taken away from the vocal?
1: No, not really. Maybe. It sounds balanced to me.
0: It's definitely taken away from my vocal. Just take the bass down and bring up the vocal. Okay, let's do it, Nick. You heard him.
2: You've been working on any new material? You want to tell us a joke?
3: I've essentially been banned from Twitter. I say banned, although technically I have been suspended. But the suspension will not be lifted unless I delete the hateful tweet in question, and I would rather die than do that.
2: Okay, I'm waiting for the punchline.
3: Twitter did not do me the favor of actually specifying my crime, and there are many possibilities on that front. We unfortunately have to guess at why this has occurred, and that's actually a big problem in and of itself, and also indicative of the utter carelessness of the Twitter organization with regard to the propriety of its own censorial actions. I should at least know exactly what I did wrong if I am required to acknowledge that my tweet violated the Twitter rules. What rules, you sons of bitches? What was it that I said that caused such a fuss? And that fuss is just beginning.
2: Well, okay, I think I might understand that you did this to start a movement, to become a symbol?
3: Precisely. Twitter's a rat hole in the final analysis, and I have probably contributed to that while trying to use, understand, and master that horrible, toxic platform. No doubt, I owe some apologies for that, and I'm trying to learn. But it's a relief, in some real sense, to be banned. And I regard it, under the present conditions, as a badge of honor.
2: You finished? I mean, there's so much self-pity. You sound like you're making excuses.
3: And I'm not taking down that tweet or acknowledging that my tweet violated
4: the Twitter rules. Up yours, woke moralists. We'll see who cancels who.
5: Near lunch, and I know you're... Yeah.
6: Well, it was the salmon. Sometimes you just get a wrong piece of salmon.
5: Is that you?
6: Well, I don't see anybody else in here who's going to be doing it. Excuse me. But you can show it. I don't care. I just don't care anymore. These things don't bother me.
5: All right. Well, then we'll start now. Then we'll begin.
6: Did you hear the starter pistol? Keep your ears open.
5: All right. Now we'll begin. Talking with Leslie Nielsen.
6: Yes.
5: Plays the president.
6: Yes.
5: What's different about you and the real president?
6: Nothing. Just maybe one or two things.
7: We all out here in this world. And we all got to make it happen. And ain't nothing stopping me. So, I'm very hopeful and confident.
8: After this interview, Ashif sent a picture of his penis to our producer.
9: You can just do stuff. You don't need anybody's permission or anything. You just kind of come up with weird stuff you want to go do. You can just go do it. Okay. Go be weird. Okay, bye.
10: So why are you in front of a church?
11: Well, a lot of people wear skirts and dresses to church, so it's kind of a natural hunting ground.
10: So you're taking up skirts?
11: Yeah, pictures up women's skirts.
10: Seems wrong.
11: It is wrong. It's completely wrong. There's nothing good about it. It's illegal, and in fact, it's immoral. It's at best rude.
10: So what do people do with these images that you take?
11: Gratify themselves sexually somehow would seem to be the natural instinct.
10: Feel wrong talking to you right now.
11: Well, you should... Oh, shut up for a minute. Hold on. One's coming. Oops.
12: Really?
11: Oh.
10: So does that usually work?
11: Sometimes. Enough for it to be worthwhile.
13: But it is going to bother you because you're human. And I was human. I am human. Still. But I was just referring to myself in the past. Not that I was not human.
14: Your middle name is Macho. But I'm wondering if you ever cry. You ever had a Macho Man ever cried?
15: Oh, yeah.
14: Really?
15: Uh-huh. It's okay for macho men to show every emotion available right there, you know, because I've cried 1,000 times, I'm going to cry some more. But I've soared with the eagles, and I've slithered with the snakes, and I've been everywhere in between. And I'm going to tell you something right now. There's one guarantee in life, and that there are no guarantees, yeah. And there understand this. Yeah. Nobody likes a quitter. Nobody said life was easy, so if you get knocked down, take the standing eight count, get back up, and fight again, and you're a macho maniac. Dig it. I like

0: We now return to
1: Behind the Schemes.
0: Starring
1: Booberry, and Lavish.

0: y'all doing?
1: Walking around, talking to people, seeing what's up.
0: Great, let's get it popping. Here we go.
1: All right, bro, what's on your mind? What's on your mind right now?
2: You need to come better than what's on my mind.
1: What are you sipping on?
2: What do you got?
1: What are you sipping on?
2: Fucking Hennessy. What is it? Bro, take that mic out my face. You know what I'm saying? Say something, you know? What are we recording right here? This is awkward. This is weird. I get it, but fucking interview. Say something, bro.
1: Are you on the heme team?
2: Bro, your shit is whack as fuck.
3: Home improvement tips with Uncle Rob. Today I'm going to show you the best way to unclog your toilet without a plunger. First, remove the tank lid. Then, fill the tank with gasoline. Then, put the lid back on. Then, tie a string to the handle. Then, run the string through a bottle of Drano. Then, light a road flare. Throw in the toilet. Close the lid. Then, pull the string. And now you don't have a clogged toilet anymore.

Hi, I'm Trevor Moore. Did you know that it's illegal to say I want to kill the President of the United States of America? It's illegal. It's a federal offense. It's one of the only sentences that you're not allowed to say. Now, it was okay for me to say it right then because I was just telling you that it's illegal to say I want to kill the President of the United States.

0: States of America. I'm not actually saying it. I'm just letting you know that it's illegal to say that. It's kind of like a public service. I'm letting you know so that you don't accidentally go out and say something like that. But what's interesting is that it's very illegal to say, I really, really think someone out there should kill the President of the United States of America. That's illegal. Extremely illegal. Very, very illegal. But not illegal to say with a mortar launcher. Because that's its own sentence. It's an incomplete sentence, but it may have nothing to do with the sentence before that. So that's perfectly fine, perfectly legal. I also found out that it's incredibly illegal, extremely illegal, to go on television and say something like the best place to fire a mortar launcher at the White House would be from the roof of the Rockefeller Hewitt building because of minimal security and you'd have a clear line of sight to the president's bedroom. Insanely illegal. Ridiculously, recklessly, insanely illegal. Yet even more illegal to show an illustrated diagram. Insanely illegal, ridiculously, horribly felonious, because they will come to your house in the middle of the night and they will lock you up, extremely against the law. One thing that is technically legal to say is that we have a group that meets Fridays at midnight under the Brooklyn Bridge and the password is Six Emperor Tyrannus.
1: You're gonna play now.
2: We're gonna play now.

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1: Behind the Schemes.
0: Starring
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1: 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I'll come back down now, I'll look at cloud now. It's shit that can stop this countdown now.
2: I'm going for a lie down now.
3: One of the most respected men in WWE, John Cena, the multi-time champ.

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dude, send your mom and daddy out of the room. I gotta get you up on this. You know who I am. Snake, dealing in weed, coke, crack, your choice. Take one hit and you'll do anything to cop more. Steal from your mama, lie, cheat on your homeboys. But hey, that's the price you pay when you deal with dudes like me. Now, some folks will tell you that I'm dealing in poison. But hey,

0: I just wanted to meet them face to face. I wanted them to admit what they were doing.
1: Who is they?
2: He was in the office of the Trilateral Commission.
1: Trilateral Commission?
2: Yeah, the Trilateral Commission.
1: All right, what is the Trilateral Commission?
2: It's an organization founded in 1973 by David Rockefeller to bring together business and political leaders from the United States, Europe, Japan, where they could work together for better economic and political cooperation between their nations.
0: And with that, that's what they'd like us to believe. But you see, what they're really up to is a scheme to plant their own loyal members in positions of power in this country, to work to erase national boundaries and create an international community, and in time, bring about a one-world government with David Rockefeller calling the shots.

0: We now return to
1: Behind the Schemes.
0: Starring
1: Booberry, and Lavish.

0: 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So what are you supposed to be?
1: I'm Scottish!
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0: New lick a color. 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
2: I'm colorblind, kid.
3: So what do you want, Paul? What's that one concrete goal that motivates all your action?
4: I don't think I have one of those.
3: Well, then how's anyone supposed to sympathize with you?
5: Tetris beatbox.
6: No,

0: Man, I tell you what, Hank, about that dang old meaning of life, man. It's like this, man. You like a butterfly flapping his wings deep down in the forest, man. It's gonna cause a tree fall like 5,000 miles away, man. And ain't nobody see it. Nobody don't even happen. You know, the baby born into this world, and they don't got any friends, got no nothing but to go come in and find out all about them, all evil, man. Man, see, like, you don't even know, man. When you gonna, it's like you're born into this world, man. And you got, like, it's like this, man, the dust in the wind, man. Or like the dang old candle in the wind, man. It don't matter, man. It's the old oldies, old town. You know what I think, man? Like them dang old, I think, therefore you are, man.
1: Well, that's what we tell ourselves, isn't it, Boomhauer?

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I've drunk some wine. Once in a while, I start a fight with pies. And I kill a man. And I do some time.

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We hit him hard. We broke his chin.

0: touches me.
1: So now I'm locked up in the state penitentiary. Very hip.
2: What a scene. When I get out, I'll join a band named Queen and they'll call me Fred. E. Mercury.
3: Oh, poor clown in a prison, just waiting and waiting.
2: Papa's gotta help me out. I miss the circus.
3: Just waiting and waiting.
1: Wow! Mother Brewster, Phil, the last spot, gonna help me out. I got these two boys back clopside. We went down dancing, you know what I'm saying? We were grooving with the ladies, and I got shot in the leg.
4: So if you are trying to, you know, get at me as a public health official and a scientist, you're really attacking not only Dr. Anthony Fauci, you're attacking science. And anybody that looks at what's going on clearly sees that. You have to be asleep not to see that. That is what's going on. Science and the truth are being attacked.
5: Bruh.
6: Who are you talking to right now? Who is it you think you see? You clearly don't know who you're talking to, so let me clue you in.
7: You think I follow the science, Skylar? I am the science.
8: 29, 30, 30, how hot, about 33? Couldn't hear it after that?
9: No.
8: This is Jim Pewter with Brian Wilson, and we're...
9: Jesus.
8: Huh?
9: Woo! Heavy.
8: Yeah. When I grew up to be a man, I got in my room next, Brian.
9: Oh. Yeah, that... That one, the title. You like the title?
8: Yeah, I do. People can relate to that.
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So I figured it out. My hot dogs come in packages of 10 and hot dog buns come in packages of 8. See, the thing is that life doesn't always work out according to plan. So be happy with what you got, because you can always get a hot dog.

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1: Behind the Schemes,
0: starring
1: Booberry, and Lavish.

0: my suit!
1: You've got plenty of time to get back to the ship. Use the directional. And above all, stay calm.

0: General?
1: Yes, sir.
0: That Air Force has caused itself more grief with that silly bastard. Did you see the Post this morning?
1: Yes, sir. I'm looking.
0: See that fellow's picture by the bed?
1: Yes, sir.
0: And you see that furniture they bought from Jordan Marsh? What the hell did they let the reporters in there for? Are they crazy up there? Now you know what's going to do. Any congressman's going to get up and say, Christ, if they can throw $5,000 away on this, let's cut them another $1 billion. You just sank the Air Force budget. You're crazy up there. Are they crazy? That silly bastard with his picture next to the bed?
1: Sir, I'm appalled, but...
0: Well, I'm appalled, too. Now, the thing is, the matter is, I'm going to get that furniture. I just told Sylvester, and you can talk to him. I want to find out if we pay for that furniture, because I want it to go back to Jordan Marshall's.
1: All right, sir.
0: Then I want that fellow's incompetent who had his picture taken next to Mrs. Kennedy's bed, if that's what it is. I mean, he's a silly bastard. I wouldn't have him running a cat house. And that Colonel Carlson, who let in Larry Newman and those reporters, is he crazy, too? Christ, they're not all incompetent. Is that the way they're throwing money around over there? You better look into it, and especially when you told me that they hadn't spent a cent.
1: Well, sir, this is obviously...
0: Well, this is obviously a fuck-up.
1: That's okay.
0: Right.

Well, I'll tell you, this is a great story. I go to the sports psychologist. And so you do the initial paperwork, you know, da-da-da. You know, how many times you masturbate a day? Twice. Every day? Yeah, depending on where I am, yeah, okay. And then that's the first question, right? Then so how much do you drink a day? I said, I'll drink at least 10 beers and probably 5 mixed drinks. He said, well, how many days a week do that? I said, every day. He said, what do you mean every day? I said, I work every day. I drink the beer in the car, I get to the hotel, and I drink vodka. He came out of his chair like that. You drink every day, 7 days a week, 365 days a year, and you've been doing that for how long? I said, let me see, it's 1989. I started in 72. You do the math, almost 20 years. He said, that's not possible. We said, oh, yeah, it is. By the time I got through with that son of a bitch, he was laying on the couch and I was on the chair talking to him. That's the way it is, Doc. Come travel with me for a week.

0: We now return to
1: Behind the Schemes,
0: starring
1: Booberry, and Lavish.

0: Stop. This is clearly code.
1: I know it's not code.
0: Then who is Santa?
1: Well, that's me.
0: You said your name is Father Christmas.
1: Yes, I'm known by very many names.
0: So you are a spy.
1: No, look, if you could just let me on my way.
0: Tell us about your fighter plane.
1: The sleigh?
0: It does not appear on the radar.
1: Well, you see, it's actually quite magical. You see the reindeer and then the
0: elf. Tempros!
1: Oh, now there's no need for that type of language. You're setting a very bad example to little Titania and Vasily.
0: How do you know my children's names?
2: What are you doing in Russia?
1: Presents. I deliver presents.
0: Presents? For who?
1: Well, to all the children in the world.
0: All the children in the world.
2: In return for what?
1: Well, nothing.
0: Nothing.
2: So
0: you are communist.
1: Da. Why do you think I wear red, comrade?
3: Comrade, two vodka, one cookies and milk.

The major problem, one of the major problems, for there are several, one of the many major problems with governing people is that of who you get to do it, or rather of who manages to get people to let them do it to them. To summarize, it is a well-known and much lamented fact that those people who most want to rule people are, ipso facto, those least suited to do it. To summarize the summary, anyone who is capable of getting themselves made president should on no account be allowed to do the job. To summarize the summary of the summary, people are a problem. And so this is the situation we find. A succession of galactic presidents who so much enjoy the fun and palaver of being in power that they never really notice that they're not. And somewhere in the shadows behind them, who? Who can possibly rule if no one who wants to can be allowed to?

0: We now return to
1: Behind the Schemes.
0: Starring
1: Booberry, and Lavish.

0: Let's go to a couple questions that we've actually received since we started the webcast. The first is on population growth. And the question is, one of our most pressing issues is population growth. How do you expect this to be addressed?
1: Well, the population growth issue at the global level is not that daunting. That is, the population percentage-wise is growing slower today than in the past. And so it will actually peak out. The problem is that the population is growing the fastest where people are less able to deal with it. So it's in the very poorest places that you're going to have a tripling in population by 2050. And so their ability to feed, educate, provide jobs, stability, protect the environment in those locations mean they're faced with an almost impossible problem. Northern Nigeria, Yemen, Chad. And so what we need to do is take this aid generosity and this innovation and go into those places, offer the women better tools where they want to space birthing or have a smaller family size, and improve health, because it's amazingly, as children survive, parents feel like they'll have enough kids to support them in their old age, and so they choose to have less children. Niger right now, it's still 7 children per family, whereas in the richer countries, you're often at a stable point of which is 2.1 or even less. And so it's really an acute problem in a certain number of places, and we've got to make sure that we help out with the tools now so that they don't have an impossible situation later.
2: Bill Gates up there with that little chicken neck. You know how he walks, like a demonic elf. Hey, Bill Gates. And Angelina Jolie going, children.
3: I am Arnold Schwarzenegger.
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10: 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I'm Bernie Sanders.
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17: I am William F. Buckley of the Central Intelligence Agency, here to control and steer the conservative movement into the sewer line.
18: And the establishment says, Kambuga Shaka Munda, Kunga Kingo, Booga Laka, Booga Blah, Blah, Blah, Blah.
19: There's no such thing as death. Life is only a dream, and we're the imagination of ourselves. How do you like that? How do you like that? It's all a dream. And it just says, drink Coke. It's all a dream. So we knew that as kids and we forgot it. Row, row, row your boat gently down the stream.
20: Life is but a dream.
19: We forgot it. But I didn't. Okay.
20: Okay.
19: How do you like that? It's all a dream. How do you like that?
20: Life is but a dream.
21: Paramedics arrived and started trying to save the president. They found his head, which had rolled underneath a beautiful car, and they started giving President Kennedy's head mouth to mouth.
22: When the paramedics were done giving President Kennedy's head mouth to mouth, they sewed his head back onto his body. President Kennedy sat up and looked around and said, "I'm back, motherfuckers." And then his head immediately exploded.
23: I have 2 shotguns in my home. They're locked in a safe. There's a metal gun case. We live in an area that's wooded, somewhat secluded. And I said, "Jill, if there's ever a problem, just walk out on the balcony and..."

0: Here's a cheer, a sports cheer you can use. I'm giving this to you. Maybe you've heard it, but it's a gift for you, and you can use this in any sport. I think of football more, appropriate for cheers, I think, but you could use this for any sport, intramural, lacrosse, mud surfing, cross-country bowling, full-contact chess, Australian dick wrestling. They have that on ESPN, you know. But here's a little cheer. A lot of people like it. It goes like this. Rat shit, bat shit, dirty old twat. 69 assholes tied in a knot. Hooray, lizard shit, fuck! Now, I'm going to do that again because I know some of you like to memorize these things. And by the way, if you're memorizing and there are two people in your party, why not each one of you memorize every other word? Kind of cuts the labor right in there. Goes like this. Rat shit, bat shit, dirty old twat. Perfectly normal way to begin a cheer as far as I'm concerned. 69 assholes tied in a knot. I don't know what that means either. Hooray, lizard shit, fuck!
1: Josh, where the bass? Josh! He's in the back here. Where's the bass?

0: is sneaking up on us.
1: Yeah.
0: Electronics right. and cars, which is also, you know, it's also a creation, a mechanical creation. And now more than ever, they're driving computers.
1: Yeah, man. It's true.
0: What I'm trying to say is Ted Kaczynski was right.
1: Oh, my God. We all know that.
0: He was right.
1: Did you ever read his manifesto?
0: No. I'm scared it's catchy.
1: Yeah.

0: We now return to
1: Behind the Schemes.
0: Starring
1: Blueberry, and Lavish.

lotion, Kleenex, incognito mode. These are the ingredients to create the perfect night at home. Until Professor Utonium accidentally introduced cast to family room TV. And thus, divorce papers were born.

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Sitting in a self-stamped envelope to P.O. Box 900.

0: talk a little bit about Electric Six with some of your family. I love you so much.
1: You wouldn't send a booty pic with your panties on and one without them on and three different picture of your booty is any position and a normal pic of your pussy from the front and one where it's spread a bit open and a picture of you fingering yourself and a pic of you doing a kissing face but also with your boobs in it and a pic of your pussy and ass from behind in one shot and a pic your full front body in just a bra and panties, a pic of your arse or your panties are all up and a pic of your boobs while you're in the shower and another pussy pic while you're in the shower and whatever all the sexy things you want and a video of you twerking in just really short shorts and one of you fingering yourself and one of you actually coming and one of you play with your tits while not wearing a shirt.

0: You once claimed that you have an ability to face unpleasant facts. Is that what you've demonstrated in 1984 by drawing an accurate portrait of the future?
1: I think that allowing for the book being, after all, a parody, something like 1984 could actually happen. This is the direction the world is going in at the present time. In our world, there will be no emotions except fear, rage, triumph, and self-abasement. The sex instinct will be eradicated. We shall abolish the orgasm. There will be no loyalty except loyalty to the party. But always, there will be the intoxication of power. Always, at every moment, there will be the thrill of victory, the sensation of trampling on an enemy who is helpless. If you want a picture of the future, imagine a boot stamping on a human face forever. The moral to be drawn from this dangerous nightmare situation is a simple one. Don't let it happen. It depends on you.
2: We now return to
3: Behind the Schemes.
2: Starring
3: Booberry, and Lavish.

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1: 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And if they ever figure that out, there goes our way of life.
0: It's not about food. It's about keeping those ants in line. That's why we're going back.
2: Does anybody else want to stay?
3: He's got the motivation of speaker, isn't he?
0: Let's rock!

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1: Behind the Schemes.
0: Starring
1: Booberry, and Lavish.

0: wrestling. 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
1: We don't have fun. 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
2: Shut up.
3: No.
4: Please, lady, you don't understand.
2: It's a space case. It's for the Super Nintendo.
5: On SNES, huh? 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I mean, after all, we're not dealing with Sega CD and full motion video here. 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
6: What's the word I want to use? I use jurisdiction in states, you know, sometimes inappropriately, right? 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Distribution will be by jurisdiction, from government to industry, pharma, so that, right?
5: Yeah, so.
7: We literally started.
6: Conduct tabletop exercises at this level.
8: Jurisdictional planning.
6: 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Industry.
8: Distribution planning.
6: Their plan, collaborative plan. To keep the population well informed, both vaccines enable execution. We'll figure out the plan from government to industry, how to execute this together. We conduct numerous tabletop exercises.
8: Distribution plans.
6: Their plan. 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Not one source or one organization will be responsible, but it's the
7: collective group of us
6: that will make this successful. Where all of will figure out the plan to make sure that the plan to execute the plans, safe and effective execution of the plan.

0: and we're bringing it all together from government to industry to pharma together. Execution of the administration, execute them within 5 days to really achieve that success.
1: Plan for it accordingly.

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1: Behind the Schemes.
0: Starring
1: Booberry, and Lavish.

0: I got your letter, okay?
1: Okay.
0: And I know that you love Dragon Ball Z. Now, I don't know how to tell you this, my pen pal mama, but this hurts you more than it does me. I can't play a whole episode of Dragon Ball Z.
1: Why?
0: I'm sorry, I know. See, my show's only a half hour long, little lady, and that Dragon Ball thing is a half hour too. But I'll tell you what I'm gonna do, alright? I'm gonna play your favorite episode of Dragon Ball Z, and we're gonna fast forward through some of it, alright?
1: Okay.
0: Stay with me on this one. Alright, right here, Goku is on Namek fighting that Frieza guy. Okay. Alright, okay, now back on Earth, those Namek dudes are recuperating. There's that guru guy. Oh, yeah. Looks like bad news. Okay, heal. Wow, they're bumming, huh? Wow, okay, there's that floating half-body guy. Goku, flying or doing something over there. Frieza hurls some kind of fireball at him. Oh, man. All right, okay. There you go. Kind of loses something fast forward, doesn't it, Jennifer?

0: Will you please just load a full magazine?
1: You can kiss my brass. I'm not going to do that.
0: What's the point of loading one round per clip? You've basically made that thing into a musket.
1: All right, more pings, more reloads.
0: Okay.
1: More reloads, more pings.
0: All right.
1: More pings, more dopamine.
0: Uh-huh.
1: So eventually, my muscle memory will be so tight that I form an infinite loop of dopamine, kind of like the final form of TikTok, Subway Surfer, Family Guy, Fortnite video.
0: That's not healthy. You're just making the pleasure of the ping less potent by doing it more often.
1: One, you just seem a little slow. Two, don't lecture me on pleasure when you have 3 Snickers a day. Sugar lights up your brain like a damn firework with dopamine. I saw you doing cardio this morning, too. Running triggers a release of both dopamine and serotonin, so who's the real junkie here?
0: Fine, you got me, but doesn't it get annoying having to reload that much?
1: As someone that isn't slow, no, because more pings, more reloads, more reloads, more pings, more dopamine, which just makes the loop tighter.

0: Everybody's down on the voodoo doll, want to stick pins in it and all this stuff. The voodoo can also experience pleasure and excitement. There's only one voodoo doll that does exist of the voodoo at a time. When I do receive your hair in the mail, there'll be someone trustworthy to take care of your voodoo doll. You start feeling good and you don't know why, it's probably because I'm doing something to your voodoo doll.
1: We now return to
2: Behind the Schemes.
1: Starring
2: Booberry, and Lavish.

0: I am uncle. Let's talk as fast as member very well does. Hence when we stand and watched.
1: And no, we come. And when it happened, the UK saw it.
0: Very hammering. And make.
2: You sit on the wagon in idolic belly of you. Step it. I'm a boy.
3: If they show his soreness.
2: Having these balls makes me feel something that resembles joy, I think. I want to caress them.
4: Colonel, I'm trying to sneak around, but I'm dummy thick, and the clap of my ass cheeks keeps alerting the guards.
5: The official language of the Russian Federation is?
6: Very difficult.
5: Correct. What was the result of the last election carried out here in Russia?
6: Joe Biden.
5: Da. What is Russia's biggest export?
6: Spies.
5: What is Russia's biggest import?
6: Sovereign states.
5: Da. What is the most dangerous job in whole of Russia?
6: Opposition party leader.
5: Da. How many nuclear warheads does Russia possess?
6: I don't know.
5: That's right. You don't know. Why was the USSR dissolved?
6: Because that US in the title.
5: Da. What odorless, colorless, tasteless drink is Russia famous for?
6: Novichok.
5: Correct. Yuri Gagarin was the first man in space.
7: But so is that a question?
5: No, it was a statement. And the final question, gentlemen. Would you like a vodka?
7: Oh, it's like 7:30 in the morning.
5: Correct! Yes. Yes. Welcome to Russia, gentlemen!
8: Da vaše zdravie!
9: Da vaše zdravie!
3: Your intellect is as weak as your dollar. Failure is your destiny. You disrespect yourself and your nation. You are made of stupid.

0: Little Caesar's Gotham, how can I help you?
1: Hello, Little Caesars.
0: Little Caesars?
1: 5 orders of normal bread, please.
0: Okay. Do you want a drink with that?
2: Fine. But what if you made a mistake? Like, if you sent someone to the wrong place?
3: What are you doing?
2: You fool! I am the evil Piccolo, and you made the mistake of sending me to the

0: in Memphis. 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People say, Mojo, what kind of songs are you going to put on your new album? They say, Mojo, what kind of songs are you going to put on your new album? I'm going to put the song on my album that's going to make the 15-year-old kid run away. He's going to hear the song. He's going to be sitting in his basement. It might be a sheep. Might be a he. Might be a dog. Might be a furry animal or something. They'll be sitting in the basement. They put the record on. They hear the song. They go, shazam! That is rock and roll. That is music. It's talking to my soul. It's talking to my brain. It's making me do the lower body gyrations. You know, when I was a little kid, my favorite song was Sweet Soul Music by Arthur Conner. I heard that song and it like transformed my life. Every time, even now, when I hear that song, I'm like sitting there in my car, I'm riding down the road, I hear them horns. The first you might think it's Marlboro Man, but no, it's Arthur Conner going, do you like good music? Yeah. And I'm instantly, insto zen is what I call this. Insto soul zen. You hear the song and it's just like, hi-ya. Your whole body goes, hi-ya. It explodes into a giant hunger of love. So that's like completely missing from music today. A bunch of droning, whining, pseudo-serious, angst-ridden dolts. You know, up there going, you know, I'm so serious about my craft. You want craft? Eat cheese whiz. You want fun? Get rock and roll, son. I mean, I don't know what the hell's going on here. I don't know what. At some point, rock and roll, you know, became rock. Then it became big business, and now it's just it's some ugly marketing strategy thing. And my job on the planet, you know, everybody's brought here for a certain reason. You know, I had a dog that was brought here to embarrass my mom by scraping his butt across the carpet right when real high-toed neighbors came over. That was that dog's job. My job, I've been put here on the planet to stir up some shit, to get some rock and roll going, to be the fly in the ointment, to be the cheese whiz and the caviar of life is what I am. You know, and what we need is just a little rebel rouse, a little fun. People say, oh, Mojo, you can't say that. Why can't I say that? Who's going to stop me? God going to come down and press his ugly thumb upon my head? No. Bunch of blue-haired ladies, friends of George Bush's wife, going to come mess with me? No. I can do anything I want. I'm a free man. This is America. I'm free, drunk, and horny, and I'm going to do what I want to do, have some fun, and you can't stop me, you knuckleheads.
1: We now return to
2: Behind the Schemes.
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0: The reason why certain people turned to philosophy, why I became a philosopher, was that since I was a little boy, I always felt that existence as such was weird. I mean, here we are. Isn't that odd? Of course it's odd. What do you mean by odd? Well, that's what's different from even. I mean, what's odd stands out. What's even lies flat. But you can't see the outstanding without the flat background. Here's the thing standing out. It's odd. Each one of you is odd. Strange, unique, particular, different. How do we know what we mean by that, except against the background of something even that is not differentiated, like space? And so you get this philosophical itch. You begin to scratch your head and think about why is that so? Well, after a while, you realize that's a meaningless question. And you ask, how is it so? Well, that leads you into science and other investigations. So you want to know, what is it? I mean, this happening, this thing called existence, what is it?
1: Seconds and counting. Ignition sequence start. 6, 5, 4, 3, 2, 1, 0. All engine running. Liftoff. We have a liftoff. 32 minutes past the hour. Liftoff gonna follow.

0: Contact light. Okay, engine stop. Houston, Tranquility Base, here's the Eagle has landed.
1: Roger, Tranquility, we copy you on the ground. You got a bunch of guys about to turn blue. We're breathing again. 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
1: Booberry, and Lavish.

0: 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Gigi, describe first, if you would, what happens at your concerts.
1: Well, first of all, rock and roll music to me has always been about real peace and unity. And my mission is to put hugs back into rock and roll, something that's been missing for a real long time.

0: you make a plane reservation, they give you a reservation code. They say, this is your reservation code. A as in apple, 3, Z as in zebra. Hold on, what about 3? What's 3 as in? I need an example for 3. Okay, 3 as in 306. Cool. I thought it was 3 as in 27. Who knows where I would have ended up?
1: What is the meaning of this outrage? Will you be good enough to explain all this?
2: First of all, I would like to make one thing quite clear.
3: That woman deserves her revenge. And we deserve to die.
2: As I expected, Mary Poppins, practically perfect in every way. And snap! The job's a game! Yes, I think it will be quite sweet.
4: But you've got to get over being mad at me and start becoming afraid because she is coming and she's coming to kill you.
2: I beg your pardon.
5: Yeah, Democratic cities are in chaos right now. Is this what you want from Joe Biden? And they're going to take your country away, and they're taking down the statues. And
6: crime is rising as they defund police.
5: Oh, my gosh, it's so bad. And they're defunding police. It's like, and the people who you saw there, for the most part, not them specifically, I'm talking about as a whole, fall for it.

0: How'd you like the Pat Miletich podcast? I think I already asked you that last night, but I was a little too drunk to remember your answer.
1: I thought it was great. I thought it was really entertaining. Pat Miletich is a really smart guy. He had a lot of good things to say, a lot of good points to make. A lot of the stuff that he brought up about some more specific stuff about Q was really interesting to me. Some of the stuff I wasn't quite aware of, especially some of the stuff with the 5G, I really wasn't aware of previously.
0: I don't know, man. He was just kind of like pointing out basically everything going on right now. It was kind
2: of
0: nuts.
2: It was like a boil down of current. Yeah. It was all mostly what's going on now, which was cool.
0: Right.
1: Yeah.
2: We didn't focus on shit that happened 10 years ago.
0: It was nice. Yeah. I mean, nice and scared.
2: I meant to sneak this one in. Because I pulled it for Q and I never ended up playing it. But this is, you remember the Q baby?
1: Yeah. The Q baby. I do not remember the Q baby.
2: So there's a big Trump rally going on and somebody near the front of the crowd holds up this baby. And it has a giant Q on its back.
1: Oh, yeah. I remember seeing that picture. Yeah, yeah, yeah.
2: But like, I never have been able to figure out if the Q was on the front of the baby and Trump saw it. But it was for sure on the back. I don't know if this is on the front and back of the baby's little outfit.
0: Probably the front and back.
2: Well, if it was on the front and back, then Trump saw the cue. But he definitely did. This is what he says.
3: Look at that beautiful baby. Look at that beautiful baby. Wow, what a baby. What a baby.
4: What a baby.
3: That is a beautiful baby.
4: That is a beautiful baby. That's like from an advert.
2: At first, it's like he probably didn't see the cue, but then if you factor in what he says here at the end.
3: That is a beautiful baby. That's like from an advertisement. Perfect. Look how happy that baby is. Well, we're going to have the country all set for your child, okay? All set. Because that's what it's about. Now, the media will say that's a prop. They say, no baby is so beautiful. That had to be a setup.
2: So, if you really wanted to be, I mean, if you were a Q guy and you really are into Q, you could easily, like, interpret everything Trump just said there as like, oh, he's acknowledging Q. Like, we're going to have the country all set up for your child. Said it's like it's from an advertisement. An advertisement for Q, like you could really, I mean, if you were really into Q,
0: definitely,
2: you could
0: definitely tie some dots together.
2: But yeah. I'm still not convinced that the Q was even on the front of the kid's shirt.
0: I don't know, man.
1: Or even if it was that Trump actually saw and recognized that it was a Q, right. He could have literally just been using it to prop himself up, like I've got the most beautiful babies at my rallies.
0: Or even if he did recognize that it was a Q, he could have been pandering to that audience. I mean, it doesn't necessarily mean that he's actually, you know, just because he acknowledges them that he's actually operating on their side. If they are
1: a real organization. Just realize that they're very vehement supporters of him, like most of the Q guys are.
0: Right. Play the trends.
1: So he exactly could be just playing up to that audience if he saw it. Also fueling the fire for it, too.
0: It's what a businessman would do.
1: Absolutely.
2: It seems like he's been trying to distance himself from that whole thing.
1: Well, he didn't used to. He used to almost be, like, tweeting all that kind of stuff.
2: Well, he still tweets InfoWars articles, but I haven't really seen him recently tweet anything that's, like, literally uses the phrase QAnon. If ever.
1: Mm-hmm. Well, Pat Miletich, like, he brought up some stuff, like, what was it? He was comparing the radar, like, every time there was a new electromagnetic field, that there was something tied to it.
2: Oh, yeah, every time a new type of, like, RF radiation, like, when the radio was invented and TV, satellite, like, every time that happens, there's a pandemic. They actually talked about that on No Agenda last episode, too.
1: Okay.
3: Now, he's supposed to look like Donald Trump, but he's actually much too good looking. You are really handsome. Are you having a good time tonight?
5: Night.
3: Where's your daddy?
1: Oh.
3: And your mommy, right? Do you want to go back? Do you want to go back to them, or do you want to stay with Donald Trump?
5: Trump.
2: Oh. You missed it. No.
1: Even the kids love Trump. You want to go? Even the kids can't get enough. What a mess.
2: Oh my God, dude. It sounded like you kicked your microphone over.
0: Well, you know, gotta make an entrance.
2: Yeah. This is just a Trump holding a baby at a rally, and the baby's dressed up like Donald Trump and has his hair.
3: Do you want to go back? Do you want to go back to them, or do you want to stay with Donald Trump?
5: Trump.
2: Oh, he's staying with Trump.
0: Look at that beautiful baby. What a baby.
3: What a baby. That is a beautiful baby.
0: That is a beautiful baby. You're phenomenal.
2: Okay, so...
1: how does he do it? How does Trump do it?
0: I don't know. He's just terrific.
2: That is a beautiful baby. But yeah, as far as the Pat Miletich thing goes... he's definitely way more of a Q expert than either Noah or I were, so.
1: That's true. But also, since he considers Alex Jones to be controlled opposition, I feel like that also makes him a little more reasonable.
0: I'm with you.
1: Because he's not just out there. Yeah, he's just not out there like fire and brimstone screaming at people about all this stuff. He's like, I have actual legitimate arguments I can make in a calm voice.
0: Right.
1: Yeah. Against some of the stuff going on in the mainstream.
2: The dude is nice as shit. He was cool.
0: Incredibly nice. He breaks things down well. And then, like, while he was going along explaining something, he was careful to point out what the controlled opposition was along the way, which I kind of appreciated that as well. Because that, you know, that does separate, especially people who aren't into conspiracy theories. If they hear somebody explaining a conspiracy theory and then that person points out ones that are bullshit, you know, it inspires trust.
1: Definitely lends them like more credibility because it's like, look, I've researched all this enough to know that that's bullshit, and like, this is at least correct. Like, he didn't claim that even the stuff that he believed, he even was good about saying, he's like, I don't have anything to back this up, but this is like, if you connect the dots, if you look at just take coincidence out of it, pretty much just assume that they are interrelated, then you can draw this conclusion,
0: right?
1: Which I thought was very, very nice.
2: Yeah, he covered so much that. I don't even know.
1: Yeah, he really hit on everything. Yeah, like, I mean, that dude.
2: That was a fun one. And he literally, without even me, like, bringing it up most of the time, without me or Noah bringing it up, like, he hit on a bunch of the stuff that you, me, and Noah were talking about for the Trump-Biden one. When it comes to, like, Bill Gates, the virus.
0: Yep.
1: Oh, yeah, definitely.
0: I did not realize this until recently.
1: How many people... thought or think of Bill Gates as this giant conspiracy monger, this guy that's been at like the root of everything. That's only like in the last like couple, probably the last month or two, I've really started to realize that there's like a whole thing behind that.
2: It really got brought up again to the surface with the virus because he had so much exactly. shady stuff around
0: it. It's like at this point, all the shit that he's had his hands in is all propagating all at once. And like, because in the past, I've known that Bill Gates was into different things, but I just never looked into it extensively because I just assumed he was a rich dude, you know, just into creepy shit like other rich people.
2: Well,
0: but
2: you know, like, he's
0: at the core of like a lot of this shit.
2: Yeah, he's the same category as
0: Epstein,
2: George Soros. Like, he's that kind of a billionaire.
0: Royals.
1: Well, definitely. And I know he's a philanthropist, so he had a whole bunch of involvement in different like organizations and stuff, but. I never, like, even, it always seemed pretty above board. It never really seemed nefarious. It was like, okay, he does something. He did something in Haiti, and then he did, excuse me. And then I knew he did stuff with, like, Planned Parenthood and stuff, which I don't really agree with. But, I mean, it never really seemed to be super.
2: Well, his dad was a admitted eugenicist. And he's he's had two TED Talks.
1: That was a lawyer.
2: No, but his dad, like, talked publicly about, like, beats in support of like culling the population and getting rid of undesirables. And then Bill Gates is he's got his fingers in, like, it's literally at George Soros levels where it's like, why is the Gates Foundation like in doing all this weird stuff? And then, like, right. And then, like, I brought up to Pat, like,
1: he does do some weird stuff, I'm sure, but it's because he has that amount of money, he kind of has to be involved in certain things.
0: Well, when you look at people who have that kind of wealth, and they've got their fingers in everything, I mean, you've got to look at some of the stuff that they do that, I mean, they're going to be all over the place, right? I mean, their actual, like, the shady shit that they're going to be getting into is going to be hidden.
2: The real thing to keep in mind about Bill Gates is... like, this is the easiest way to break it down to people when they're like, oh, no, Bill Gates is a real good guy. He gives to charity. It's like, why does every time he gets a chance to be interviewed or when just he does his own talks by himself or does Reddit AMAs, he's always pushing vaccines and wanting to lower the population and he won't vaccinate his own kids. That's and he literally funds to the tunes of like billions of dollars, like vaccine stuff. So.
1: Now, does he have, like, a public statement about not vaccinating his children?
2: No, it's just two different doctors have said that he wouldn't get him vaccinated. He didn't. He wouldn't admit that.
1: Has he publicly said whether or not he would vaccinate his own children?
2: Nope. No. He says everybody needs to get vaccinated, but he, and maybe, I mean, devil's advocate, maybe those two doctors that he is, are lying, saying that he doesn't vaccinate his kids, but. That's another thing.
1: I'm not necessarily saying he's lying. I'm just saying without like having, if he is in the public eye, and he's saying everyone should get vaccinated and specifically says his own family and children, and then he does it. Yeah, that's super weird. And it's kind of like, why would you push all this?
2: Yeah.
1: So that seems like a question that should be asked to him, whether or not he's had his own children vaccinated.
2: He's not going
1: but if there's no proof.
2: He's not going on Joe Rogan, and Joe Rogan probably wouldn't ask him that anyway. Bill Gates has all controlled interviews. Like, it's not like he's going to be challenged on anything.
1: Yeah. I've only seen him do the TED Talks and then, like, the interviews are always, like, one-on-one, no crowd.
2: Yeah, or he'll, like, yeah, usually it's that. Or he'll, I think he did something with Joe Biden recently. Joe Biden was talking to him and he's Joe Biden's in his little library bunker talking to Bill Gates on Skype.
0: Here's the deal.
1: I can see Bill Gates going on Joe Rogan.
0: I could see Bill Gates going on Joe Biden's podcast.
2: I could see Bill Gates going on Joe Rogan and Joe Rogan throwing him softballs the entire time.
1: Yeah, that's true. Definitely. He'd do like a Jack Dorsey.
0: In that case, I'd rather see Bill Gates go on Joe Biden's podcast. That way we could cover that. That would be some pretty good material. That would be some premium content.
2: Did you see all over the news now, Joe Rogan's, he was back trending on Twitter the other day because it was like, Joe Rogan says he would vote for Trump over Biden.
1: Yep, I just saw that. Yeah.
2: And then you look at the exact quote and you read the listen to the podcast, read the exact quote, and he didn't really say that. He said he'd vote third party. He wouldn't vote for Biden or Trump, either one, but if he had to pick, he'd pick Trump.
0: Whoever he was interviewing said, it was Eric Weinstein, he said, now who are you going to pick if you have to pick the lesser of two evils? And he goes, I'd vote for Trump over Biden.
2: Yeah, but he also said he wouldn't vote for either of them. He's going to go third party.
0: I get that. But the first thing he said was Trump.
2: But they didn't include that second part in the news.
0: Trump.
1: And on Reddit, the news, he was reading, it was like, Joe Rogan says he'd vote for Trump over Biden, but he originally said he would vote for Bernie. Like, all of the top lines included Bernie Sanders in the article title.
2: Do you think it's because they're
0: trying to shame Bernie supporters?
2: Yeah. Was that a dig at Bernie then?
0: Yeah,
2: including
1: I think it is. I think at this point it is a dig at Bernie. It's like kind of a double edged sword. It's a dig at Bernie, but at the same time, it shows it's like Bernie has support from Joe Rogan, but now he's saying that. So either way, they're kind of right because either they're supporting Bernie or they're supporting Joe Biden.
0: Yeah. The Democrat Party's dead. They can't. They have no base. Their base crosses over completely with the Republican Party. The moderate Republicans cross over to the Democrat side. And the leftists have nowhere to go because Bernie will never get anywhere. And then Trump is currently the most lefty candidate, being the one who's about to enact a UBI. So even though it's temporary, I mean, I don't know. It's a mess.
1: It does seem like Trump is like the most like classically liberal person running. Like Joe Biden is just like, Joe Biden almost seems more like a Republican about most stuff.
0: I don't think Joe Biden would have given Americans relief. You know, I think he would have just given bank bailouts and shit like that, you know, with this whole coronavirus stuff.
2: And if Hillary was president, dude, they'd already be shooting people in the streets. It'd be like China.
0: Yep.
1: They'd have huge quarantine camps already set up. They just shuffle people in there. Shoot them in the head if they're too feverish.
2: They're putting us in FEMA camps.
0: Fuck camps. They're just going to put us into batteries. We're going to be power the machine like the Matrix.
1: Just run on treadmills all day.
0: That's where Hillary's taking us.
1: If it was Hillary, it'd be worse than like just being in a battery or something. I mean, they'd probably make you like, they'd probably like break your legs and it'd make you crawl on a treadmill to power the battery.
0: To produce adrenochrome.
1: Well, there's like a picture. There's like a video of Hillary looking at you and laughing.
2: Do your best, Hillary. Gotcha.
0: Yeah. That particular combination causes your amygdala to produce more adrenochrome, so they can harvest it for later highs.

0: Is that Hillary Clinton wolfing like a dog?
1: Yeah. She like did it. She went woof woof.
0: Oh my god, dude. That was like fucking horrific. Please don't ever play that again.
1: It gets better, but that was Place Boing. Shout out to Place Boing. They do really good videos on YouTube, and they've made some No Agenda mixes. Shout out to Place Boing.
0: Place Boing.
1: Place Boing.
0: Place Boing.
1: Oh,
2: Place
1: man.
2: Place Boing. Well,

0: shut the fuck up.
1: You weren't saying anything half the time anyway.
2: Get allergic.
3: Oh shit.
0: That's the same thing.
3: It was a little different. It was definitely different.
4: Do one more. Do one more, and then we'll close it out.
3: All right.
5: I shall resign the presidency effective at noon tomorrow.
6: We all remember where we were when that happened. But what if I told you that something far greater was at play in this very moment? A saga of government corruption so entrenched in our society that to expose it would make Watergate a mere footnote in the pages of history. For the last few years, my team and I have been investigating the biggest crime ever perpetrated on the American people. Since the Eisenhower administration, the U.S. government has been committing genocide on the entire bird population and replacing these birds with sophisticated robot replicas equipped with 5-megapixel cameras and a sophisticated tracking system that can follow your every movement. I know this is horrifying, but please remember, stay calm. It is estimated that by 2001, 90% of the birds that we see in the sky will actually be surveillance robots. We must act now to prevent this from going any further. Join us, and together we can make 1987 the year that we take back our freedom.
7: I am a bird truther, a person who doesn't believe in birds, and who's part of a larger movement called the Birds Aren't Real movement.
8: So in America, there is a growing conspiracy that years ago their government killed all the birds.
9: It's a movement of people that want you to know that birds are actually drones.
10: I mean, you don't really believe that that happened, correct?
11: Honestly, it's kind of offensive.
12: We do not find this to be a humorous issue.
13: Are you serious?
14: Yeah, I'm dead serious.
11: I guess if we're looking at numbers like TikTok and Reddit and Instagram and all that, probably 2 million people that follow us. But, you know, movements don't just exist on the internet. They exist in the real world.
15: Birds aren't real! Yes. Birds aren't real!
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26: Today is 11123 for Abs and a Six Pack 100 and episode 81. Here with Blueberry behind the scheme to talk about how birds aren't real, and this is a new life, son of a bitch.
27: A campaign called Birds Are Not Real brings its efforts to the Mid-South.
28: And this morning we are joined by one of the messengers of the movement, Peter McIndoe, is here to tell us how this all came about. We want to emphasize you were not the founder.
27: No, ma'am.
28: Wow. So how did you become aware of it? What is the message of the movement?
27: The message of the movement is essentially to spread awareness that from 1959 through 2001, the government mercilessly genocided over 12 billion birds and simultaneously replaced them with surveillance drones in disguise that film us every day as equally as these cameras are filming us right now.
29: So what do you have to back that up?
26: Oh, with nothing to back that up. It's episode... I said it's episode 100... Or it's 100 and episode 81, I think I said. It's 100 and episode 81! So that's what it is.
30: You don't know shit because you never been fucked in the ass.
26: And I'm here with Booberry.
31: What up?
26: What's up, man?
31: How's it going? Not much. I am ready to dissect exactly why birds are fake and gay.
26: Yeah, and... You know what? I thought about it, and I thought a good way to start this was we don't even have to go to birds. Let's just see what happens about regular-ass, basic-ass surveillance of people on their own property. I got a 2-minute clip from the local Tennessee News.
0: Tennessee man stumbled upon a hidden camera on his property. He found that it included pictures of himself and TWRA officers. A three-judge panel voted on the case out of Benton County earlier this year, exploring privacy issues and private property. In the first of a multi-part story, Chris O'Brien takes us inside this case.
1: If you found cameras on your property, odds are you'd be a little surprised.
2: It was right here on that, out of those two little scrub oaks. It was on the one on the right, kind of right where that hole is, right in there, you know, 10 feet up or so.
1: Hunter Hollingsworth has lived in the small city of Camden his entire life. Hunting and fishing aren't hobbies in these parts. To him, they're practically a religion.
2: Since I was in pull-ups.
1: While out hunting one day in early 2018, Hollingsworth noticed something odd in one of the trees on his hunting property.
2: As we came around the curve, my headlights caught something shining in the tree, and I thought it was a coon or a possum, some kind of animal in the tree. So I grabbed a flashlight out of my truck and shined the tree to see what it was, and I saw that it was a camera with an antenna.
1: He took the camera down and found pictures of TWRA and U.S. Fish and Wildlife agents on them, as well as himself. Hollingsworth put it in his gun safe and essentially forgot about it until that fall. That's when law enforcement came knocking with a search warrant saying he stole the camera.
2: They had on bulletproof vest, first aid kits, extra magazines, like they were a SWAT team to come get this camera that I stole that was on my property illegally. And they searched my whole house.
1: Officers handcuffed Hollingsworth, but he didn't go to jail or receive a citation that day. Months later, U.S. Fish and Wildlife charged him with several violations, including illegal baiting and theft of government property. Hollingsworth took a plea deal to drop most of the charges, which resulted in suspension of his license. He then filed a lawsuit challenging the constitutionality of the cameras. Federal court threw that lawsuit out. With legal fees adding up, Hollingsworth was running out of options.
2: You're playing against a loaded deck to start with, and your average person doesn't have the funds or the time to fight them, because they'll just drag you out and run you out of money.
1: That's when the Institute for Justice, Bingo. A nonprofit public law firm, stepped in. As Hollingsworth came to find out, he wasn't the only one the TWRA and U.S. Fish and Wildlife were watching. For now, in Camden, Chris O'Brien.
26: So they just putting cameras on anybody's property. They're like, yeah, this guy's got some woods. Let's put some fucking cameras out there. And then when he takes it and does something with it, he's the one getting in trouble, even though they came on his property and put a camera on his property. That's crazy.
31: We actually got into this on 77.
26: That's right.
31: Meet us on.
26: That's right. I remember that now.
31: Yeah.
26: I found it in the context of birds, but yeah, you guys did. You did cover that whole thing. I remember. I think I might have even called in complaining about it that night, if I remember it.
31: I got a 33-second opener clip from this. You want to check it out?
26: Yes.
3: We represent a man named Terry Rainwaters, who owns about 136 acres of pretty rural property out in Camden, Tennessee. And that's a lot of property, which means Terry does a lot of stuff on his property. He lives there with his son, he has a tenant who lives there, and he farms and hunts on the property. Now, all of that is private activity. And so Terry has put up a gate and a no trespassing sign so that people who he doesn't invite can't get onto the property. But Tennessee has decided to ignore that no trespassing sign and to treat his private land like public property.
31: Yeah, so it was federal agents coming in, dropping cameras in the trees and whatnot, obfuscating?
26: Hiding
31: them. Yeah. This is the old style of notes. I don't really have a clip list breakdown, unfortunately. It's kind of long. We
26: got plenty of time, so if you want to get to it, we can get to it. I mean, I don't have that much.
31: All right, yeah. This one's I labeled it open fields, so I want to say it was something along the lines of, I won't speak for the clip. We'll let the clip speak.
3: Tell me what they're doing. I mean, what are we exactly challenging? It's called the open fields doctrine. Right. So what Tennessee agents are doing is they're entering his property without a warrant, snooping around and installing cameras in his trees. Now, it's pretty egregious, but under federal law, at least, under the U.S. Supreme Court's interpretation of the Fourth Amendment, police officers, government agents don't have to get a warrant to snoop around and search on your private land. There's a distinction drawn in Supreme Court precedent between the home and what's called the curtilage, which is the area immediately surrounding your home, and the rest of the real property you might own. And the point of this case is to say that the Tennessee courts and the Tennessee Constitution don't follow that doctrine.
4: Why don't you explain to people sort of the different boundaries of the property that they may own, right? From like, you know, a couple of feet in from the road has a different legal doctrine than 10 feet from the road versus 3 feet away from their house, right?
3: Yeah. I think the way to think about this is that the protected area, at least in if you go to federal court, would be your home and the immediately surrounding areas. So areas that are considered associated with intimate activities of the home. So something that would be protected like under a lot of federal cases, for instance, would be like your front yard. Or maybe a shed where you do activities closely associated with home life. That's kind of adjacent to your yard.
26: Are they just saying that basically they have eminent domain over any land you have if you're not out there every day and doing something?
31: As long as you can't look peek through the windows and see something naughty going down, I guess.
26: That's crazy. Dude, that's crazy. Okay,
31: yeah, you can continue. I can't see into your window from 15 feet over here. Wink, wink. Huh?
26: Yeah, but isn't it trespassing anyways? Like, eminent domain laws is how they took over, the wheat community in Oak Ridge.
31: They just took their land.
26: They can just trespass any land anytime for any reason just to put a camera up. As long as you can't see the camera can't see you from your house. That's the law in Tennessee.
31: Who is going to punish them?
5: The government?
31: You mean to tell me the Tennessee government would punish their own?
5: Surely not.
31: There's 13 seconds left.
3: It's covered, that kind of thing. But the rest of your property, big open fields where you might farm or hunt, even if it's fence, even if there are no trespassing signs, that stuff doesn't get protection, at least under the federal doctrine.
31: Wow.
5: Oh, God, they're so evil. Just please, God, free us from them.
31: Holy shit, next man. One. I got a clip here installing cameras. So I guess the premise is as long as the camera cannot see directly into the house in the state of Tennessee, state officials can go and install cameras on cordoned off private property. Does that check out?
26: That's what it sounded like from what he was explaining.
31: Okay. All right. We'll continue.
26: I mean, and also the clip I played, it seems to make the same case, but in a less direct way.
31: Wow. You know what would solve this problem? Communism.
4: The agents were walking past no trespassing signs. How far into the property were they planting these cameras? And I think a lot of people are going to feel like this is just completely unconstitutional. What is the, under the federal constitution, what was the analysis that allows this?
3: Well, they were walking, several hundred yards into this 135-acre property. So acres and acres in, they actually installed on Terry's property two cameras. So one was installed about a few hundred yards after the gate. Then the officers continued to drive several hundred more yards down a private road that Terry owns until they reached a second tree, and then they installed another camera in that tree. So what they're relying on, I think, is this federal open fields doctrine. So there's a state statute in Tennessee that says that game wardens can snoop around your property without a warrant to enforce the state's hunting laws. And I think that the basis for that statute, the reason Tennessee thinks it can adopt a statute like that, is this federal open fields doctrine. And the point of this case is that we want to establish in Tennessee that doctrine doesn't apply.
31: Is there a lot of poaching that goes down in rural Tennessee? How does that work?
26: I mean, just to give the government its due, I know for a fact people I know have gotten on like Oak Ridge government land and just walked through the woods and shot deer, which is you're not supposed to. So it's like, yeah, there's a lot of
31: hunters or something. They got a third arm.
26: I mean, there's a pot. Well, no, it's just like you're not supposed to be trespassing on there, let alone hunting.
31: But when you do it to them, then it's a problem.
26: I guess that's kind of my point. Yeah. Is like, but they have. Yeah. So. Like, if you get caught doing that shit to them, Like, nothing good is going to happen to you. It's going to be really bad. But if they come on your land and shoot an animal or set up cameras to spy on your property, then
31: or
26: it's
31: shoot
26: like
31: your dog.
26: Then you get in trouble. Like, dude, so it's like what does that mean? Like, any government property left on your land, if you take it and put it in your gun safe or whatever that guy did, then you get in trouble and get arrested and have like a SWAT team come to your house. Like, what if some G.I. Joe ass motherfucker leaves a Snickers bar in your woods? Like, if you pick up that Snickers bar, it's unwrapped and you eat it, are they going to fucking come pump your stomach and arrest you? Like, what the fuck constitutes?
31: Was that Snickers bar bought with taxpayer dollar?
26: Yeah, then I guess it's government property.
31: That answers your question. My
26: Jesus
31: guy.
26: Christ. Okay, where'd we leave off here?
31: Right there. Finding the camera. This is clip 4 of 5.
4: What was the rationale that said that private property isn't actually completely private when it comes to, you know, an open field? Like, why is the piece of property being an open field no longer afforded the same constitutional rights as the portion of your property that's closer to your home?
3: There's kind of two bases for the open fields doctrine. The original one, from a case called Hester in 1924, is that the Fourth Amendment protects persons, houses, papers, and effects, and that open fields don't fall into any of those categories. The second rationale is that open fields aren't subject or don't implicate any reasonable expectation of privacy for the property owner.
4: Is there a way that a person could make a larger portion of their property more private?
3: Absolutely. I mean, one of the ways that Tennessee courts have recognized that you could do that is by fencing your property and actually using it, which is exactly what's going on here. Terry has put a gate at the front of his property. He's put up no trespassing signs, and he's actively using the property, not just for living, but for farming and hunting.
4: So tell me how they found these cameras in the first place.
3: Well, the way they found them was by stumbling across them on their property. Terry's son was driving through their property. He noticed one camera hanging from a string in a tree, pointed across a field that actually looked at the back of their tenant's home. And then he kept driving and he noticed a second camera, again, in a tree. But this wasn't the first time they had seen state officers on their property searching around without a warrant.
31: Damn. They should have just tied the first camera to a bird or something.
26: Hanging
31: it from a string?
26: That's amateur hour. Because we know they've been, you know, that's a good lead-in, good segue. They have been doing that forever. For like, since the 70s, apparently. I gotta give a shout-out to Billy Bones. Shout-out Billy Bones. I'm hoping he calls in tonight. Because he was the one, his tweet got me on this. He quote-tweeted some, like, e-girl doing a birds aren't... Actually, you can play the clip if you want to hear it. That's what really... I probably should. This is what started me down the path. And it was thanks to Billy Bones quote tweeting and asking if birds in fact are real or not. And, here you go.
25: Well, there I was judging motherfuckers for thinking that there are cameras in the birds, but here I am going through the CIA's declassified documents and bitch, there are fucking cameras in the birds.
6: So here I am scrolling through and I see what is that? Bird camera program? All right. What is the literal first sentence? Technical collection team has been formed to demonstrate the operational utility of the Avian asset. As a part of this effort, a new bird camera has been designed, which weighs less than the old one, and which uses a 16mm film with motion compensation instead of the 9mm size. So we were doing this, like, way back in the day, in 1976, when we were...
26: I like I can't tell if it's a fake Brooklyn type accent or what, but I like the vibe. It goes on, but basically she's scrolling through documents, and this led me down the path of actually looking at the CIA.gov website. But that was just from Twitter.
5: Let me just show you some fun stuff I found on Twitter.
26: But I do have some interest. We can get to them now or get to them later, but I have some interesting CIA declassified stuff, as well as Smithsonian Mag and... all kinds of.
31: You said declassified CIA stuff, eh?
26: Uh-oh. We can't believe in that.
5: We love the spooks.
26: But yeah, I mean, there's a lot there, so I'll put most of it's going in the show notes, but I'd definitely like to read over some of it at some point. I think we should start with where, if you look into the birds aren't real thing, let's start with where the mainstream would like to tell you it started, which in a lot of ways it did. This is where birds aren't real became big, which was with a guy named Peter, who for some reason his parents changed his name when he was 5 years old. His name wasn't originally Peter, but we'll get to that. Maybe. 60 Minutes.
7: There have always been conspiracy theories. The moon landings were fake. Elvis is alive. Paul is dead. But as disinformation has sprouted across the internet, more malicious conspiracy theories have entered our homes, workplaces, and even the halls of Congress.
26: Yeah.
31: I need to clarify, I guess. What again is the difference between dis and misinformation? There's a specific use for each one, right?
26: I thought disinformation was intentionally used as propaganda and misinformation could be more innocuous, but I might be wrong on that. Let's look that up.
31: Sounds solid enough. Please continue.
26: I'll play it and I'll look that up.
7: So you might not be surprised to learn that more than 1 million people have become followers of a conspiracy theory that birds aren't real. That's right. The birds you think you see flying in the sky are actually government surveillance drones. Sound insane? It's meant to. The Birds Aren't Real movement is thankfully pure satire, intended to mirror some of the absurdity that's taken flight across the country.
8: The story will continue in a moment.
9: Are you ready to march?
26: Just to clarify, according to Reader's Digest, misinformation contains content that is false, misleading, or taken out of context, but without any intent to deceive. So misinformation can be innocuous. Disinformation is intentional propaganda.
31: Interesting. Okay.
26: According to Reader's Digest.
7: That is Peter McAdoo, the founder of Birds Aren't Real, falling over himself to lead a flock of his followers into a...
26: He walked up that fucking... into flock. His flock. Yeah, flock. We should
31: like a flock of sheep, right?
26: Dude, honestly, if I played this whole 60 minutes through, I'd probably get like 20 rim shots in there just from bad puns there. Yeah, I gotta say, when she says he's falling over himself to get up on top of this van, he literally does it like Eric Andre or something like Alex Stein would do, where he's just like you can tell he's just fucking off and he like grabs the antenna and almost breaks it and like falls down twice getting on the van. Like, either he's drunk or he's goofing off, one of the two. And I think he's goofing off.
7: Is Peter McAdoo, the founder of Birds Aren't Real, falling over himself to lead a flock of his followers into a frenzy on the streets of Hollywood.
9: Birds aren't real!
7: Fortunately, this rally, like most things in Hollywood, is fake. 200 self-described bird truthers, all in on the act, playfully protested the very serious sound.
26: So it was 200 bird truthers all in on the act. Could we call them crisis actors? Or, I don't know.
31: I mean, I didn't want to assume, but I activist was musing to myself. That's good. I like that.
26: Because there was no that's crisis clever. There. There was no crisis there. Activist actors. Yeah.
31: Yeah, it's this dude, Peter, Paul, Mary, what the fuck his name is, and like 200 of his closest Instagram buddies.
26: Yeah.
31: I mean, allegedly, legend has it in Minecraft.
26: I say in I Skyrim sure. now.
7: 200 Ooh. Self-described bird truthers, all in on the act, playfully protested the very serious-sounding bird drone surveillance crisis.
9: If it flies, it spies! If it flies,
7: it spies, like they that. Chanted.
9: Birds aren't real!
7: Then called out the mainstream media's supposed avian agenda.
9: CNN! Pro-bird!
7: Accusing CNN of being pro-bird. A few days later, we went along as Peter McAdoo, still in character, somberly explained to us why birds aren't real.
10: So what do bird truthers believe?
11: Every single bird in the sky is a robot. The United States government basically massacred 12 billion birds, beautiful living birds, using crop dusting airplanes flying over the states over the course of 40 years. And as the real birds died, the robotic drones rose. Now we live in a world where there's 12 billion robotic birds watching us every single day.
9: Bird-watching drones?
12: Away!
9: Bird-watching drones?
12: Away!
7: McAdoo kept up the act.
11: I never hear anyone asking, hey, why don't our presidents talk? They tweet on the Bird app with their left wing or right wing politics, you know? I think a lot starts to unfold and the matrix starts to shatter the more questions that you ask.
26: The matrix starts to unravel the more questions that you ask. So that's 60 minutes. I have more of this. I just kind of want to, you know, maybe somebody's listening to this and they have never heard of this guy, Peter McAdooey or whatever the fuck. And he is kind of the godfather of this movement. And the backstory is, he just one day in Memphis after Trump got elected, just was like, what's the most random thing I can think of and write down on a piece on a sign? And I did it. And it just randomly became the most viral thing in the world, which is possible. But as you'll notice, a lot of the stuff I brought, it's like it's possible all this happened this way. But you stack enough of these examples of weirdness on top of each other and you're like, something smells about this whole guy and it's this whole thing.
31: Yeah, it smells like bird shit.
26: No.
10: What bird is most suspicious to you?
11: Really, every bird.
10: How do you feel about seagulls?
11: I don't trust them. I'll tell you that. Have you ever been to the beach and you got some food left over and a seagull comes over and tries to get it? That's not because it's hungry. You know, the mainstream media wants to sell us this lie that, oh, birds are hungry. You know, when in fact, the seagulls are taking your food to bring it back to the Pentagon for DNA harvesting and testing.
10: How do you feel about 60 Minutes? I'm surprised you decided to sit here with us.
31: Incorrect. Factually incorrect. That's going to the motherfucking Mormons.
26: Well, yeah. I'll give you a ding for that.
11: harvesting and testing.
10: How do you feel about 60 Minutes? I'm surprised you've decided to sit here with us.
11: I'm not going to go on news shows, but shows about, you know, clocks and time, I'm okay with sharing my information with. And I understand this isn't anything like the media. So thanks for having me on your clock show.
7: With that, he finally broke character and we met the real Peter McAdooey.
10: You're the person that I've been hearing about but haven't seen.
11: Okay, great. Well, it was wonderful to meet you.
10: Yeah, nice to meet you too.
12: Welcome to Bird History.
7: McAdooey, the 24-year-old college dropout behind Birds Aren't Real,
26: like Bill Gates?
7: Is fortunately nothing like the megaphone-carrying character under the cowboy.
26: You notice how in the 60 Minutes interview they say, like, fortunately, the conspiracy theory is satire. Fortunately.
31: Oh, thank God. Thank God there's not people actually believing in it. Could you believe how crazy it would be if people actually believed in this? Like, actually?
26: This is why I'm going to get to it further in, but this is why I think this whole thing is a psyop, because, like, honestly, if this hadn't got so much attention, I think it's some kind of reverse psychology in that, like, there are a lot of bird drones out there. Like, that's my take on it so far, because, like, why are they making this seem like, why would they even pay this much attention to it and pump it up so big in the media? Just to make it look stupid? It's like,
31: Well, I've got some ideas on it. I don't know if I want to spill all of those beans.
26: Yeah, I got some beans I don't want to spill yet either, so we'll goggles.
31: But if I did hear his last name earlier today in the little bit
26: McAdooey?
31: That I was able to, McAdooey, that's, it's interesting. It's an interesting last name.
26: And I think it's weird that his parents renamed his ass when he was 5 years old. I'm like, what kind of spook family does that, dude? But, you know, maybe it's common. It's like, who's like raises somebody to have a certain first name and then when they're turned five, they're like, we're going to change your name. It's like, what? It'd be kind of identity crisis for a 5 year old, I would imagine, but I don't know.
7: Is fortunately nothing like the megaphone carrying character under the cowboy hat. He told us it's all a parody, and it spread to billboards, bumper stickers, and popped up at halftime during the NCAA Men's Basketball National Championship game last month.
26: Yeah, so just, I guess the reason I pulled those is just to kind of illustrate that 60 Minutes is really making you sure you know that nobody really believes this. Like, I mean, I know it sounds crazy, but nobody really believes this. It's actually all satire, and all 200 people that showed up there were in on the joke, which it's like, yeah, that's, I'm sure that's honestly 90% of it. But why are they stressing that so hard?
31: Thank goodness it is a joke. I mean, if this was not a joke, it would be a direct attack on democracy.
26: Jokes aren't funny. That's what I always say.
11: That.
7: McAdooey says more than a million people now call themselves bird truthers. They flock to rallies.
26: Yeah, tying in the 9/11 truther. which I don't know. Bird truth, because the truther was always 9/11 when, as far as like my memory of it, and now it's just anything.
31: It's QAnon especially, and it's kind of become
26: the Q people synonymous. Call it themselves truthers now.
31: No, but I think enough people associate the two as being the same.
26: I mean, I've said it before, but it's such like, I don't know, esoteric's the right word, but it's just so like word, the twisting of words to, you know, call something negative, somebody to make them seem crazy. You call them a truther. It's like,
31: well, I can do this in a more, innocent way. There's people that I know that insist on calling stagehands techies, and I have to just beat into them all the time, not physically, but verbally. I have to keep reminding them that, no, we're not techies, we're stagehands. That's two different things. And
26: techies makes me think of Trekkies.
31: And I think that the whole truthers thing is just a, it's another way of, it's a slur. It's a slur. Not a racial slur or a homophobic slur or whatever.
26: No, those are funnier.
31: Yeah.
26: Well, it's just weird. It's like you take something, the truth, and turn it bad is, I guess, my weird thing about it. It's like, how is somebody that's a truther, like, how is that a negative thing? But I guess you could say that about a lot of different ad hominem attacks. Okay, so closing in on the 60 minutes thing here, because the end is where I'm ready for you to ring the bell after this. I need some bell ringing for sure.
7: McAdoo says more than a million people now call themselves bird truthers. They flocked to rallies around the country. In front of Twitter's headquarters, they demanded the company drop its bird logo.
13: They're trying to brainwash you!
7: And in St. Louis,
14: birds aren't real!
7: McAdoo brazenly burned a Cardinals flag in the shadow of the arch. In an age of outrage, Peter McAdoo is hoping to drown out the chorus of crazy in this country with a little crazy of his own.
13: Birds aren't real! Birds aren't real!
5: Everybody knows that
26: Okay, so that's kind of, you get the feel so far of this 60 Minutes thing. Not kind of milquetoast, not very boring, but this clip, and I'm hoping you can ring the bell when you hear it, is when my ears perked up in the 60 Minutes interview.
31: It's a human interest story.
26: Yeah.
31: That's the vibe I'm getting from this particular 60 Minutes.
26: And Vice News did like a 20 or 30 minute thing on him too.
31: It gets a real Peter.
26: Yeah.
31: See behind what drives this guy.
26: I almost clipped more of that, but I was like, oh God, it was just, yeah. You know what I'm talking about.
31: All right.
10: What's the purpose of all?
26: Okay, so yeah, get the. You'll know. I feel like you'll know exactly when. This is a 2 minute clip. You'll know when to ring the bell.
10: What's the purpose of all of this?
11: So it's taking this concept of misinformation, and almost building a little safe space to come together within it and laugh at it rather than be scared by it, and accept the lunacy of it all and be a bird truther for a moment in time when everything's so crazy. The vision was creating something that reflected the absurdity through the eyes of the most confused archetype.
15: People, when they make fun of me, don't realize people also made fun of the founding fathers, you know, before they stormed the British gates.
26: That is a good one, though. That wasn't it, but that is a good one. He almost compares it to January 6th.
15: You know, before they stormed the British gates and took
26: over. Stormed. What you were saying, comparing him to the founding fathers?
31: No. He's take it back.
26: Okay, let me go back.
11: Being something that reflected the absurdity through the eyes of the most confused archetype.
15: People, when they make fun of me, don't realize people also made fun of the founding fathers. You know,
31: what's funny about I don't know what the laugh tell would be. It's like, people make fun of the founding fathers.
26: If anybody to defend him and play devil's advocate, if anybody deserves laugh tells. Like a laugh tail pass. It's a guy that's allegedly just doing a parody.
31: am I the one that's being too harsh?
26: He's cracking himself up just to play devil's advocate, I would say.
31: Okay. All right.
26: But he's trolling, right?
31: He is a troll.
26: Yeah.
31: Allegedly.
15: They stormed the British gates and took over.
7: The humor is meant to be apolitical. McIndoe's co-conspirators, Claire Cronus, Cameron Caskey, and Connor...
26: That wasn't it either, but the co-conspirators thing, I was like, oh, nice. It's a connection. When the connection comes, you'll know it. You'll like slam that bell, I feel like. But there is a lot in here to deconstruct. So if you want me to pause it again, let me know.
7: Claire Cronus, Cameron Caskey, and Connor Gatos say it's become an outlet for a generation that's been surrounded by conspiracy theories.
16: It's an opportunity for, I think, our generation

0: 2018 after he survived the horrific shooting at his Parkland, Florida high school, where 14 classmates and three teachers were murdered.
1: Welcome to the revolution.
2: Oh. He's a Parkland motherfucker, dude. He's David Hogg's buddy. Bro, when I got 10 minutes into the 60 Minutes piece and they dropped that hammer on me and I'm like, holy shit. This kid, Cameron Caskey, is David Hogg's. He's a founder of the March for Our Lives with David Hogg. And he's like the number two in command at the Birds Aren't Real thing. When I saw that, I was like, okay, wait a minute. And so I started looking into this guy. Well, I'll finish out the clip.
3: The harmful and hateful conspiracy theories use to target people.
0: Cameron Caskey would know.
3: Well, I've been targeted, doxxed, and harassed by QAnon before.
1: We're the mass shooting generation.
0: We first met Caskey in 2018 after he survived the horrific shooting at his Parkland, Florida high school, where 14 classmates and three teachers were murdered.
1: Welcome to the revolution.
0: Caskey helped create March for Our Lives, an organization that calls for stronger gun laws.
3: My friends and I were called crisis actors, and, you know, I kind of had this strange perspective on conspiracy theories because the internet was telling me that my father and grandfather were child traffickers because they're adoption lawyers.
4: Isn't there part of this that's just saying simply, look at all these conspiracy theories, they're ridiculous, and we're going to be ridiculous so you understand that this is ridiculous?
5: That's the idea.
6: Fighting lunacy with lunacy.
4: Fighting lunacy with lunacy, yeah.
2: So this Cameron Caskey guy, man, isn't that crazy? I was like, that dude,
7: it's a very small world.
2: Yeah, everything clicked for me. Dude, everything clicked for me when I saw that. I was like, oh my God, him and Gonzalez, that shaved head chick, and then David Hogg were like the main three people. And I'm like, this is the guy behind Birds Aren't Real? Like the number two guy? He's like doing like a bunch of website stuff, and he's out there like in the documentaries hanging out with the main guy, Peter. Guess where he was born, if you had to guess a city.
7: Boulder, Colorado?
2: Not quite that good. That'd be awesome, wouldn't it? But no.
7: Yeah.
2: Hollywood. Hollywood, California.
7: Oh, yeah. Yeah. They already said that everything in Hollywood is fake and made up, right?
2: Yeah. So just looking at his Wikipedia, Cameron Caskey, born November 11th, 2000, is an American activist and advocate against gun violence. So it's all about his thing. Nothing on here that I could see had anything to do with Birds Aren't Real. It's all about his gun control thing and March for our Lives.
7: Can you drop that link in the, I'm not sure how to spell his name.
2: It's weird. It's in the chat. Abs in a six pack. Hashtag abs in a six pack. Courtesy of Servo. Thank you, Servo.
7: Yeah, make sure you tune in live at podtard.com. Get all of the hottest spook, psyop, birds are fake and gay action that you could shake your pecker at.
2: So anyway, this Cameron Caskey guy is born in Hollywood. There's nothing that much too crazy about him other than he's part of March for Our Lives. But then it turns out, like he mentioned it in the thing, like do you remember in the 60 Minutes clip I had where he's like, my dad and my uncle have been accused of being child traffickers because they're adoption lawyers. Yeah. And it turns out this guy has been sued for like kids getting, you know, bad things happening to him in his adoption agencies. He also sued. he also sued the Hilton over a pillow dispute.
7: Oh, classy.
2: Yeah. I think it turns out they actually did kind of fuck him over. But it's just a funny lawsuit. But I'll drop that in the chat anyways. Anyway. You know, we don't like this is just for the record and nothing else. Cameron Caskey and his father are both of Jewish descent.
8: Oh, you're Jewish, right? Jewish rock!
9: I love Jews.
2: But that doesn't necessarily mean anything other than that they're lizards.
7: Well, no, I was looking at the wiki and I saw one reference for the information on him being Jewish, but then three for being queer. So is he more queer than Jew?
2: He's 75% queer, 25% Jew, which I don't even know what queer means compared to what it used to mean. Because like I've had girls tell me they're queer. It's like I'm queer, like talking to somebody like just that you meet in a friend group and then you're like, oh, they say they're queer. And I'm like, what does that mean exactly? As

0: opposed to lesbian or gay. I don't really even know. So when people tell me that, I go, yeah. But when they say it three times, like this kid, I really believe
1: them. Have we learned nothing, my gay brothers? Have we learned nothing?
0: I'm gay. I'm gay. I'm gay. I'm gay.
2: Because the time is coming.
3: It is coming.
0: That's what I meant to play.
3: It is coming.
0: All right. All right. Well, I have a CNN. You like CNN? This is like CNN 12, 13 years ago.
4: You know what CNN does to me?
5: Is that spray going to turn the freaking moths gay?
4: Oh, yeah. I'm going to get gay for CNN.
0: Whoa.
4: Bourbon, technically.
0: Drinking on bourbon. I'm drinking on
4: it's a coffee and bourbon.
0: I'm drinking on some pussy shit. I'm drinking on a, you know, that Simply Lemonade brand.
4: You're drinking shit from a pussy. What is wrong with you?
0: I do that after midnight. I've been drinking Simply Spiked Lemonade, that I like that brand of lemonade. Yeah, it's pretty good. It's all right. I got the strawberry one in a tall boy. It's not bad. It's an easy drink.
4: Yeah,
0: it's got easy cane sugar.
4: Easy
0: in
4: night,
0: it, supposedly.
4: Easy guys,
0: all right, here we go.
4: The real shit.
0: Yeah, it's not that corn syrup bullshit. All right, so this is what happened.
6: Crack cocaine.
0: Yes, that's actually what I meant, dude. You don't have any crack on you, do you? We'll get this party going. All right, damn. Get my hopes up there and shit. Fuck. All right, here we go. This is. This is when the robot bird's batteries die. This is what happens. This is from CNN like 12 years ago.
7: It's the kind of bird's eye view you don't want to see.
8: This is like beyond nuts.
9: Birds are falling out of the sky dead.
7: 4,000 to 5,000 dead birds in BB, Arkansas.
10: It was horrible. You could not even get down the road without running over hundreds.
7: But at least they were on the road. Not raining onto windshields like the falling frogs in the movie Magnolia. What the dead blackbirds brought out of the woodwork were oddball theories. Run, the end is near.
11: Listen to me right now. If you have a gun, load that son of a up.
7: There were conspiracy theories involving government testing and airplanes spraying bad stuff.
12: A flock of these birds got a direct blast of the chemtrails.
8: Magnetics. You know, the Earth's magnetic field.
13: They could have got a hold of some bad food. Like, they could have...
14: Could have been a crackhead. Got a hold of the wrong stuff.
13: Flew in and was like, hey, let's eat this food.
7: Everyone kept saying it was like a Hitchcock film. But in Hitchcock's film, the birds weren't dying, the people were.
15: Whoa.
7: The Arkansas bird flap caused some to raise the specter of religious retribution.
11: Jesus is coming and he's f***ing pissed.
16: Get ready.
4: That's a good ISO.
16: I guess you can't get ready.
7: And then, to make matters worse, another dead bird story started winging its way around the web. Websites like Rapture Watch spread a similar story from South America.
17: Las causas son desconocidas.
8: This is too much of a coincidence for dead birds to be falling out of the sky in Argentina.
7: Except the birds actually washed up on beaches, dead from starvation back in July. Autopsies Monday on the Arkansas blackbirds pointed to massive trauma.
18: A lot of trauma in the breast tissue. There were blood clots in the body cavity.
7: The prevailing official theory is that New Year's Eve fireworks or thunder startled the huge flock.
18: It'd be very easy for them to fly into each other, fly into a tree, into a house.
7: Skeptics scoff at that. For now, the ones who really know what happened aren't talking. From the survivors, not a peep. Ginny from CNN.
16: It's kind of weird to me, you know. It's kind of weird.
7: New York.
0: Oh, my God.
19: Just give me the news and get the f*** out of here.
0: That's,
4: Jesus.
0: I feel like since they mentioned pigeons in that report, I got to play some pigeon ISOs.
4: And, Norm MacDonald?
0: Yeah. And,
4: nice.
0: Yeah.
19: I'm sorry, I'm just in a horrible mood. I smoked a ton of crack last night, and as usual, now I feel like shit.
0: And now we're full circle with the crack reference, so it worked out.
4: Thank God.
0: I guess my general theory is if the birds are mostly drones, then if they just die like that, it's like they didn't stand on a power cable long enough to recharge. That's the idea, well, right?
4: I did consult with somebody today. I actually talked to Lightbright about this. I was telling her about the topic, and I asked her if she had any input on birds being birds aren't real, and she didn't know about them not being real, but she does think that they're basically, or not even basically, that they are robots, and just based off of their bird brain and behaviors, and they just have one mode. Bird mode.
0: Hell yeah. Well, I don't know. And if you... Oh, sorry.
4: Can I? Yeah, go ahead. Can I? I have a. I didn't think to pull it up yet, but I can get it. I do have a video here clip of Game Grumps, and they end up discussing birds aren't real on one of their episodes, and I think it highlights. See, this is something that. To people that are kind of hip on, you know, getting out there and learning cool shit and sort of scandalous shit that goes down and trying your best to stay informed. And then there's people that see this and they hear allegedly that people are into it and they go fucking bonkers over it. Like, oh my God.
0: That's a good Tim Allen. That last bit.
4: People actually believe that? Here we go. Sorry, I had to go back through my history. So I did get into it fairly quickly.
3: It's prolonging this bullshit. Worse than prolonging. You're giving it yet another chance to lose and then start over. Case in point.
6: You can't move when you're in the air. You can't go left and right.
3: So take that, birds.
6: Birds aren't real.
3: Yeah. That was chemically man-made like the Incredible Hulk.
6: Oh, they're drones. They're surveillance drones.
3: Do you remember that from the state?
6: After 9/11, the last bird died, and then they finally replaced them with the government drones.
4: And that is... not how the alleged conspiracy goes. In the 70s, they swapped out all the birds.
0: Now, when they were talking about this, does this predate the 2016 pop-up of Birds Aren't Real getting on the map by this PSYOP guy?
4: I will see, because it's a clip then. In a video 1 year ago.
0: Okay, so the Birds Aren't Real was already kind of a meme. I was just curious. So I was like, dude, if this thing originated from Game Grumps, I'm going to laugh my ass off.
4: No, I don't see a specific date, so I'm probably, October 14th, 2021.
0: Okay, yeah. So Birds Aren't Real was already kind of viral.
4: Yeah. It was like, popular. Yeah. It was mainstream, man.
0: Yeah. Call that viral,
3: right? You know, honestly, obviously that's stupid, but like not miles above the stupider conspiracy theories that are out there.
4: Can you believe people actually believe this shit?
3: And accepted by great numbers of people.
6: It's not a conspiracy theory, it's real.
3: What, that birds perished in 9/11?
6: Yeah, no, not in 9/11, just afterwards. It's the Patriot Act. It's just a better way to surveil the United States people. Do you read anything?
3: Aaron, can you concentrate more on catching rings and a little less on fucking making up random shit as you go along?
6: I'm not making it up.
3: And you didn't hit him.
6: This is
4: to dunk on conspiracy theorists. Aaron Hansen uses the Patriot Act as the punchline to a joke about birds aren't being real because they all got swapped out during 9/11. That's what the Patriot Act is really about.
6: It's a real thing. Go to birdsaren'treal.com.
3: Please.
6: God damn it.
3: Please don't let that be a real thing.
6: It is.
3: Is it? Do I... If this is a real thing, I'm going to throw this phone out the window. Birds aren't real. .com. It auto-finished, so... Oh my God. Oh my God, no. No.
6: What?
3: They sell shirts that say, if it flies, it spies.
6: Looks like you're finally opening your eyes, Dan.
3: No! No, this is stupid! This is so stupid!
2: You're pushing it!
3: Oh, God.
2: You are a loser.
4: And that's another successful dunk on some fucking loser conspiracy theorist. It's a job well done. All in a day's pay.
0: It felt like they needed something to outdo Flat Earth, or at least come up to par with it.
4: Yep.
0: Because it's like, I mean, I'll be honest. I've seen dead birds. They smell bad. So if they're all robots, they got biological androids that are working like with functioning organs, which is possible. And I actually do. Well, yeah, I don't want to blow my whole wad. What do you got?
4: There was that. I also have a Howard Stern interview where he's talking to Peter.
0: Yep.
4: Is that one that you clipped by chance?
0: I watched it. I didn't clip it, but there is some interesting stuff in there for sure.
4: Yeah, I mean, he really gets into talking about how he's this character who, coincidentally enough, spreads fake information and sells t-shirts about it, and people praise him for it.
15: This guy's on the phone, Peter, the birds aren't real guy. Have you heard about this?
20: Birds aren't real.
4: This is from last year. So he was on the circuit. You know, this is 10 months ago, February. He was on everybody's lips.
15: He started a movement called Birds Aren't Real. The movement, you'll love this, Robin, is based on the conspiracy theory that the United States government killed and replaced 12 billion birds with robot spy drones.
20: Oh, my God.
15: There were so many weird...
4: Almost the same reaction as Dan.
15: Fucking conspiracy theories. Thought it'd be funny to go in there with a big sign that says birds aren't real. Because what were the kind of signs you were seeing?
21: Oh, I mean, the signs were nuts. There's these people out post-election, out in the streets, the chaotic time. Everyone's feeling the madness pretty hardcore. It was just a lot of, like, kind of hateful rhetoric being spread.
15: It's so funny to go to a conspiracy theory rally. Mm-hmm. And then once you hold up a sign that says birds aren't real, it reduces the whole thing to chaos. It's like, it's just so absurd.
4: Because these losers are retards.
0: Now, if I could jump in here, this, he's said in all these interviews so far, 60 Minutes, Vice, Howard Stern, that, oh, it all came about. And this is what the 60 Minutes people say. It's like, oh, he just like thought of the most absurd thing he could and wrote it on a sign, and it grew organically from there. And it was all his idea, blah, blah, blah. Right. It's all his idea. This, he started it. He's the starter of the movement. Right.
4: Mm-hmm.
0: Well, let's just jump back to what was in the intro. The original, I think it was Channel 8 interview he did.
22: And this morning we are joined by one of the messengers of the movement. Peter McIndoe is here to tell us how this all came about. We want to emphasize you were not the founder.
23: No, ma'am.
22: So how did you become aware of it? What is the message of the movement?
0: So you're not the founder, but what's the message of the movement? And by the way, every other news outlet from then on, because this was a little bit before he blew up, is saying like, oh, this is like this weird backstory of how he came up with it all by himself.
4: And this is exactly what he goes on to say when at the top of the interview.
24: My master, sound of the grave, bids thee welcome.
0: You know what's weird? And I should have clipped it. I didn't even... I guess I could find the YouTube video. I'll just paraphrase it. But what the most interesting part that I didn't even consider until now, but looking back on the 60 Minutes interview, is after they say, like, they give this long backstory of how he did it, they have three of his friends that are all girls sitting there being interviewed for like a minute or two about, like, I just couldn't believe it. And they say it like so many times, so different ways, how he came up with it all off the top of his head. It was completely improvised. Yeah. And they just stress that point to Kingdom Come, which is like, that's protest too much a little bit, in my opinion.
4: You got to bury it. You got to make sure that little meme seed gets planted.
0: Yeah.
4: Make sure it's surrounded by fertile soil. A mushy brain.
0: Do you know who... I don't even know. He's a rapper, I guess. Daylit or Daylight? D-A-Y-L-Y-T?
4: I am not... I am not familiar.
0: I don't know much about him, but this is him just being in this long form interview, and at some point this comes up.
1: All I'm saying, dog, is I ain't never seen a baby pigeon.
5: No, for real, bro.
1: Have you seen a baby pigeon?
5: I was thinking about that. Pigeons don't fly. They like lazy birds. They barely fly. Like, I never seen a baby pigeon. I was just thinking about, like, what if rats, like, because, you know, rats, like, didn't exist. Like, they were, like, created by Columbus on some shit.
0: Rats didn't exist. They were, like, created by Columbus. I love this guy.
5: And, like, I was thinking about, like, why is there, like, what if roaches, dog? Like, roaches are only in the hood. Like, they're nowhere else in the world. Only in the hood.
1: I've never seen a roach in Calabasas.
5: Roaches are.
1: And I've left food out and everything.
5: Roaches are only in the hood. They're nowhere else. Like, nowhere in the whole world. Then you get the big Madagascar ones. Okay, that's cool. But I'm talking about the Joe's apartment ones. Hey, Joe, them ones.
1: Yep.
5: They are only in the hood, dog. Why? Why is all this shit dog?
1: I don't know, man.
5: Bro, like, you be wondering, like, damn, how the police find out where the drugs at? Nigga.
1: Bro, it's the robot roaches. Bro, roaches.
5: Like, I don't, and that's, this is a whole thing with becoming conscious. Like, you could go crazy, like, thinking about all this shit.
1: Oh, yeah.
5: So you gotta, like, step out the box sometimes. But sometimes I sit back and I think about all this shit. Like, yo, like, dog, like, yo, it wouldn't be nothing for them to do that. You feel me? Like, and people were like, we don't got that type of technology. How, bro?
1: They definitely have technology. We got cell phones,
5: dog. Like, I could go live and you could see me through the phone, magically through the air in Russia. Like, how is this possible, bro? How does Wi-Fi work? Don't tell me they don't got that type of power, bro.
9: What are magnets?
19: That was transcendent.
0: Yeah, the fucking magnets, how do they work? That's exactly where my brain went to, dude. ICP. Juggalo gang for life. You know what I'm saying?
4: Whoop, whoop.
0: But, yeah, I liked a lot of what that guy was saying, but like the rats didn't exist until Columbus thing fucking cracked me up. But,
4: well, see, we don't like Columbus, so that one is permissible.
0: Mm-mm. Good point. But he brought up the birds and the rats and the roaches, and I think to supplement as a 1-2 punch here, I'm going to bring in, this is from the Smithsonian's YouTube page. Smithsonian Air and Space Museum in D.C. This is their YouTube page entitled Spy Devices of the CIA.
4: Classic.
10: Marty, this is Rob Beyer. He's in charge of the CIA Museum.
23: Rob, how can we get a closer look at something without getting people closer to it?
25: So the great thing about our Directorate of Science and Technology is that they have turned to the world of nature.
0: By the way, this guy talking sounds exactly like Mark Proch. Do you know who Mark Proch is?
4: I do not. You got me again.
0: Okay, he's like an adult. He's in a ton of Adult Swim shows. He was in Better Call Saul and stuff. But he sounds exactly like this. He was in the Smart Pipe commercial. And this is like, it's like a dead ringer. Anyway.
25: The great thing about our Directorate of Science and Technology is that they have turned to the world of nature in order to find ways in which to get and collect that information in very unique ways. Behind me, you see quite a few different ways they've done that over the years. Putting a camera on a pigeon, using robofish to collect water samples, or in one case, using a rat, yes, there's a rat in there, as a dead drop. That's something that a case officer uses to communicate with his agent or her agent in the field to pass information back and forth, because a case officer and an agent don't want to be seen in the same place together, or that agent might have a short lifespan.
10: What about drones?
4: Pause for a sec. That.
0: By the way, that was our native ad for Nick the Rat, who will be live in less than an hour in the dark sewer.
4: Yeah, find out the message that we left with Nick when you pull it out of his asshole.
0: Oh!
4: It's tightly, tightly, tightly.
26: I always lose co-host. They always vanish.
4: There's nothing quite as inconspicuous as walking down the street picking up a dead rat.
0: Yeah, dude, and they have a video going along with it too. It's great. It's like this black. This is from the Smithsonian. It's like, oh yeah, and a dead drop, and there's like this black and white thing, and they make a drop, and it's so stupid.
25: or that agent might have a short lifespan.
8: What about drones? Do you all use drones in your line of work?
25: In the 70s, they were experimenting with a very interesting way of trying to get audio information from different places. And so they came up with the idea for something called the insectothopter. And the insectothopter was a small little micro drone, basically using a bug to bug someone else.
8: Wow. So it's not just collecting photographs like we do with our personal drones. There's other information you can collect with a drone.
25: You can use the full spectrum of video, audio. There's so much information that one can gather. And so in this instance with the insectothopter, that was just audio that they were trying to gather.
23: Awesome. This is great information. We need to get this back to our junior agents of STEM.
8: Okay, let's go.
0: Why did that, like, everything about that sound like the Where on Earth is Carmen Sandiego video game from the 1994 fucking Windows computer or something? Everything about that was like, what in the hell? But anyways, yeah, that's from the Smithsonian YouTube page. And I like that the insectothopter or whatever was like, dude, they have dragonflies that you can, that are live dragonflies, like alive. But they genetically modify them and put neurons in their brain and can control where they go and put cameras on them. So they basically, with technology, zombie hijack the nervous system of a dragonfly. Have you seen this?
4: Well, thankfully, nobody ever got the wherewithal to ever inject, or I should say, modify mosquitoes to infect people with new kinds of diseases.
0: They only released like 600 million of those in Florida. It'll never make it up here.
4: Yeah. It's fine.
0: This is this is from BBC clip. A real dragonfly. It's
18: the dragonfly.
0: I guess I should read it while it's going. A real dragonfly has been turned into a living drone.
18: The dragonfly system is a cybernetic flight system used to guide the flight of actual living dragonflies. Dragonflies are amazing flyers. They can reach speeds up to 30 miles per hour, accelerations up to 9 Gs. They're found all over the world, and some are even known to cross continents. So the dragonfly has special neurons called steering neurons, and these are the neurons that we actually want to communicate with in order to guide its flight, left, right, up, or down.
0: The dragonfly's steering neurons are genetically modified so they become responsive to light. This thing looks like it has a mecha suit. It looks like a dragonfly wearing a mecha suit flying around, but it's like a real dragonfly. It's crazy.
4: I don't know what there is to complain about, honestly.
0: It looks like a fucking transformer. It's like Bumblebee or some shit. And this is just showing how it flies. The team has hopes for the future. So they're flying and they're steering it. But like, dude, like, I don't know. I know it's an insect, but what's the ethical concerns? Like, would you do that to like a mammal?
4: Yeah. Kind of question is that?
0: Where do we draw the line? Where do we draw the line?
4: What's a Manchurian candidate?
0: I do, you know? But also, if they can connect these motherfuckers to 5G and Wi-Fi, then you could have an arm, like one person fucks up and you got an arm of the closest million dragonflies swarming at you.
4: Hell yeah, man.
0: With little tasers attached. But they're real dragonflies. That dragonfly wouldn't have done that to me.
4: The great insect wars.
0: Why don't they use this on spiders?
4: Who's to say they haven't? Who's they?
0: Well, I'm saying use it on spiders and make all the spiders not be in my house. Like, that would be a good use for it. You put it on the spider, and the spider just leaves the house.
4: But spiders also help keep other bugs away, so I don't know. Kind of want half a dozen the other.
0: Well, just put it on all bugs and keep all the bugs out of my house. Roly-polies, too. Okay. I like roly-polies, but not in the house.
4: I'll keep that in mind.
0: I'm infested with dung beetles up in this motherfucker.
4: Oh. Tasty.
0: What else is a crazy bug?
4: Ladybugs.
0: Yeah.
4: Yeah.
0: Dude bugs.
4: Bees. Especially carpenter bees.
0: Hmm. Dude, I need to get some carpenter bees to build me a deck.
4: I need some carpenter bees to get in my deck.
0: Let's stay on insect drones here for a minute. This is from Motherboard, the one of the offshoots of Vice News.
9: Insects are some of the natural world's greatest marvels of design. Their fast, agile movements allow them to navigate through dynamic and unpredictable environments. That's why roboticists have long tried to mimic shapes and motions found in the insect world. From bees to flies to cockroaches and even fleas, over the last few years, these bug machines have evolved beyond a clunky proof of concept. Armed with sensors and tiny cameras, this new wave of insectile robots could, in theory, pollinate crops or help with complex search and rescue missions. But let's be real, flies are already annoying enough, and that's without the ability to monitor our every move. Robot insects have a lot of exciting potential applications, but in the age of digital Big Brother, you always gotta ask, will this tech eventually spy on me or kill me?
11: What you doing over there?
4: See, this is where I get confused. Am I in the camp of the birds aren't real, or is the earth fucking flat towards this? I don't know right. Which one to do now.
0: It's a toss-up. It is a toss-up, and it's a real conundrum.
4: Is this a conspiracy that I can believe in and still be a part of the solution? Or is this a conspiracy that I believe in and it's going to make me seem like some lunatic? And then there's going to be some other lunatic who's going to be attacking me with their lunacy. It's just so crazy.
0: See, I think the bird. Yeah. I mean, if they can get everybody to believe that there's no way birds are spying on you, then it'll be anytime somebody's like, you know, they have insect drones, right? It'll be like, that's crazy.
4: Yeah. Yeah. I would concur with that wholeheartedly.
0: Yeah. Yep.
4: Absolutely.
12: That's so tiny.
13: It's so tiny.
4: You sound so crazy. Oh my God.
0: Oh, she's talking. It's so tiny. She's talking about this little tiny little robot fly this guy has.
12: That's so tiny.
14: A little robot fly right tiny. Here. You can see that it's actually got two little wings, just like an actual insect. And at the top up here, there's a tiny solar cell.
9: Vikram Iyer is an electrical engineer at the University of Washington and a central part of the team who created RoboFly. The tiny robot is part of a new generation of mechanical insects, fluttering and crawling out of labs around the world. Like Harvard's famous RoboBee, a flapping robot with a 3-centimeter wingspan that can hover and perform controlled flight movements.
14: One of the big challenges there is that these, these robots are so small that they can't carry a battery. Even the smallest like coin cell or watch battery is, you know, many times heavier than the whole robot itself. And these batteries can't store very much energy. And so what we did in this work was develop a method to wirelessly transfer power to them, actually using a laser.
9: RoboFly was a revolutionary step in the world of insectile robotics because it finally cut the cord with its power source, making it the first functional wireless robotic insect. The autonomous robot is powered by a laser beam that activates a miniature onboard circuit, which then sends energy to flutter its tiny wings.
14: We actually have a setup over here that has a set of motion capture cameras that allows us to track very precisely exactly where the robot is moving.
0: Yeah, see, I don't like any of that, man. That's and the fact that they don't even need to recharge. We had an expert insect drone expert online.
4: Oh, very exciting.
0: Caller, turn down your radio.
16: Hey. I turn it off.
0: What's going on, caller?
16: Hey, I was looking through Popular Science today just about this kind of thing, believe it or not. Mm-hmm. And
4: it's pretty synchronistic.
16: I came across a DARPA program from the 1940s where they were putting microprocessors inside the pupae of moths or caterpillars so that the muscles in the tissues would grow around them as they into butterflies or moths. Yes.
17: I think that's how the Mothman comes.
0: yeah. Can you put I see in the abs in a six pack chat. Can you give us a link to that?
16: Yeah, I'll put it in there.
0: Hell yeah.
16: And then there's another one, where they're also talking about what that I'll put in there too, about using insects as drones. And it's interesting because the last phrase it says here says wood visualizes an even more diverse array for robo bees and micro drones, and that for not only helping out in disasters as monitoring systems, but also, of course, for pollinating plants. So they're using these robot bees to fly around and, you know, in disasters to monitor traffic and people, basically insects that are watching you at all times. So yeah, I'll put that in the chat too.
4: I did catch their reference of using the insects in complex search and rescues, like missing people.
16: Yeah, there you go.
4: In expansive woods, perhaps. It's interesting. But of course, the whole robot bees, I mean, the easiest pop cultural call out to that is that Netflix show. Can't even think of the name of it.
0: Man versus Bee with Rowan Atkinson?
4: Not the bees! Not the bees!
0: It's Mr. Bean fighting a bee for 8 straight episodes in a house.
4: What is that? Oh, no, not the bees! Not the bees!
16: Yeah, so...
0: What's your general take, Sir West? This is Sir West, by the way. Bourbon and Boulder Dash on the line.
4: Oh, just got his butt up and working, I heard. Very exciting. Congratulations.
16: Yeah, I'm trying. We'll see. So what's my take on all this?
0: What's your take on birds aren't real, first of all?
16: I think it's hilarious. I think the guy that's running the whole thing is funny. He's obviously LARPing, but he kind of saw it as an opportunity to take it to somewhere else. And I think the people that follow him and stuff like that, I think it's just hilarious. But it does point out that we're very suspicious, and we should be suspicious. I think being suspicious is the right way, especially considering all the things that we already know about our government and the things that get leaked out. We should be suspicious. And this is something I remember years ago. I was talking to someone in the military who I was talking to him about how much I love my Garmin GPS. This is before GPSs were on everything. And I take it hiking with me, and he says, "Oh, well, how accurate is that?" And I said, "I don't know, like to 10 feet." And he's like, "The one they give us is like within inches." So knowing that whatever we have as consumers, as civilians, they have something that is far superior. So the fact that there are bird drones or insect drones that watch us, that they could spy on us with, doesn't seem out of the realm of possibilities.
0: And to extrapolate, so I think
16: all the birds went extinct and replaced with robot birds. No, I don't.
0: Well, that's what I was kind of saying, is they would have to have biological androids because they have organs that smell bad and they still carry disease.
4: I'm not sold on this whole op being altruistic. Unfortunately, it is funny. If you disconnect from it, I do see and appreciate the humor, but again, I just it's only something that can be used for the people that want to dunk on so-called conspiracy theorists. It just allows them to clap themselves on the back. Herpy derp do.
0: I mean, when I came across that Parkland connection, that's when I was like, okay.
4: Yeah, that's, and you know, it's very performative. It is very, very performative.
16: Oh yeah.
0: It's funny as fuck, though.
16: Yes, it is.
0: But
16: yeah, I think it's hilarious. Funny enough, I do.
4: And I got another synchronicity for you. I am actually wearing my IOTSI Local 33 t-shirt, which is the Hollywood Stagehand Union.
16: Oh.
0: Very good. Very nice.
4: Just
0: another bell.
4: Just a small, little coincidence.
16: There you go. Local 33. There you go.
0: Now, I was going to say, Sir West, you said the... You said your GPS was within 10 feet. That guy's was within inches, and because he had the better shit. But like, if you were talking to a guy that had something that accurate within inches, there's something 100 times better than that, right? So it's like, the most secret technology is like the people, like nobody almost knows about that. Yeah. So it's
16: exactly.
0: Like,
16: and so, I mean, I don't think exponential. It's outside of the realm of possibilities. You know, like they never created biological drones, if you will. It just, I don't think it's as widespread and used in to peep through my window, you know, while I'm showering. I don't think it, you know, so I think it's, you know, used in international ways. There was something that the CIA was messing around with in the 60s and 70s, but it was like a big bird type thing. And they try to make it like nuclear.
0: Yeah, this is from Smithsonian Magazine. The CIA's most highly trained spies weren't even human. They were training birds, and then also the bird-shaped airplane drone. It was 1960 CIA drone project, predecessor to NASA. It was to spy on the communists, and it looks pretty, you know, it looks pretty rudimentary. But then you start looking at, and those are still supposedly stored in Area 51. They were officially, it's declassified, those bird-shaped drones moved to Area 51. But then the CIA was literally training birds. Like, it's not like they didn't just make fake birds. They also trained birds. This is from Smithsonian Magazine.
4: Oh, God.
16: Like homing pigeons.
0: Yeah, which birds can be trained, but it is kind of like, if why would you spend all the time training these dumbass, stupid-ass fucking birds if you could just way more easily make a robot bird, is the question.
16: Yeah, I guess that program never got off the ground.
0: I guess that, yeah, you're right. Birds are all 100% real. I don't know what I was thinking.
4: Go ahead.
2: The hilarity of it to me is an intelligence agency most likely utilized Nazi tactics funded by American taxpayers in order to train pigeons to spy on commies.
19: None of your f-ing business. That's where I was.
0: This is the best time to use my pigeon ISOs.
16: Are they all?
0: No, this is Norm Macdonald playing the character Pigeon on Mike Tyson.
16: Oh. Well, that's all I got. I don't know anything else other than, like, we could talk about alternates, but that's make believe too. Doppelgangers.
0: Yeah. Well, thanks, Sir Wes. I hope everybody will check out Beer Bourbon and Boulder Dash.
16: Yeah, me too.
0: Especially now that it's live.
16: Yeah, I got some kinks to work out, but I'm hoping that we'll be able to do it maybe this week, if not this week, next week, and make sure I'm not stepping on anyone's live show toes, of course. Don't want to do that.
0: Nice.
2: Bemrose has got that schedule on the No Agenda Nuts and Bolts. I'll find it for you. It's cool. Mostly
16: Thank
2: complete.
16: You so much.
0: Yeah, and if you ever, for some reason...
2: another one, too, actually.
0: Yeah, I was going to say, if for some reason you can't use the No Agenda streams all booked up and you want to just test your stream or just stream a show, you can always use mine. Just
16: awesome. Well, thank you, guys, and have a good evening.
2: Take care.
3: I love you guys.
16: Bye.
0: Bye.
6: This is lit.
19: Oh, for God's sakes, I've had to go to the bathroom for 20 minutes. Oh, no, I can't hold it any longer. Oh, God, I can't hold it. I have to go so bad. I'm just kidding. I can shit wherever I want.
0: All right, so
7: this is crack.
0: So, I mean, there's article after article, and I'm going to put some more in. But the reading room on CIA.gov has, like, a bunch of shit, including the one that TikTok girl was talking about. And then, like, a lot more. There's bird camera development and pages of it. And they have, it's mostly like what they show you is like, oh, this thing could turn its head. And it was like a stationary bird, you know, that you'd set up. But if they were doing that in the 70s, it's like, you'd think if there was any kind of, you'd think they would improve the technology at some point. Right.
2: Mm-hmm. Yeah. I mean, on a long enough timeline, anything can improve.
0: Do you want to play the YouTube video, or do you, I haven't actually watched this, but on the CIA.gov, there's the debrief behind the artifact spy pigeon. It's from the CIA's website. It's got an embedded YouTube.
2: Yeah, let's do it. Sounds good.
15: The pigeon camera is one of our older artifacts where parts of the mission are actually still classified. But what?
0: No. Oh. Well, that told me all I need to know right there.
2: Yes, parts, it is still in development.
0: Parts of it are still classified. Yeah.
15: Older artifacts, where parts of the mission are actually still classified. But what I can tell you a little about is why we chose this animal and how it was deployed.
0: The debrief behind the artifact.
15: The CIA can learn a lot from reconnaissance photography. And with planes like the U-2 and the A-12 and satellites like Corona in the sky, the CIA had a window into a whole new world of intelligence. But unfortunately, those planes are taking photographs from incredible heights. So if we wanted to get into a target area with more detail, the CIA was going to have to get creative and return to the animal kingdom again. CIA's Office of Research and Development created a camera small and light enough to be carried.
0: Yeah, how is that creative? The CIA was going to have to stop inventing new shit and then just rip it off something that happens in nature.
4: We're going to have to go back to our roots.
0: We're going to have to get creative and plagiarize this.
15: Kingdom again. CIA's Office of Research and Development created a camera small and light enough to be carried by a pigeon. With the camera attached to its breast, the pigeon would fly over a target area on its return home. With the pigeon being a common species, it was able to conceal itself as an intelligence collection platform among thousands of other birds. Pigeon imagery is taken from hundreds of feet above the target, whereas planes like the A-12 and the U-2 were taking photographs from tens of thousands of feet, and satellites like Corona were miles above the target. The pigeon camera allowed the CIA to have a much more detailed view of what was going on in an area. The camera could begin taking pictures immediately upon release, or it could have a preset delay. The camera took a series of images at a set interval, and there was actually a small battery-operated motor that advanced the film and cocked the shutter.
0: There you go. Straight from the CIA's website, CIA.gov, the debrief. I don't know what it was with the ambient music in the background. It's very.
2: People don't actually believe that, do they?
0: Oh my God, that's crazy.
4: Oh my God.
0: But yeah, there's more and more stuff on bird camera stuff. It dates back as far as Nixon and a lot of it's still redacted. So.
1: Oh my God.
0: Yeah. Kind of crazy.
2: That's so crazy.
0: Yeah. Of all the stuff so far, I'm most freaked out by the dragonfly that's basically like has to be fully conscious while something hijacks its nervous system and makes it fly certain ways.
2: Oof. Hey man, we're on a mission and sometimes you gotta crack a few eggs. You know what I'm saying?
0: All right, I got one more. It's from Motherboard again. Backed on the insect drones here.
9: We live in a world where technology is already tracking half of what we do. And Big Brother has a long history.
0: Half seems like a low estimate to me.
2: I can't. Sorry, take it back for me.
0: She said, well, I mean, I'm nitpicking just on the fly here, but she said Big Brother tracks half of what we do. And I'm like, only half?
2: Yes.
9: We live in a world where technology is already tracking half of what we do. And Big Brother has a long history of crossing data gathering tech with animals for dubious or clandestine reasons.
3: You know, dolphins equipped with cameras have been used by the military. Pigeons were used as early as World War I to get surveillance, attaching literally cameras to them. And so there's a long history of sort of biomimicry, which is what it's called, you know, robots or machines that mimic the affordances of insects and birds and animals, but also literal animals turned into kind of cyborgs in service of surveillance.
9: Ryan Callow is a law professor at the University of Washington. Specializing in emerging technology with a focus on robotics and AI. In 2013, he testified before the U.S. Senate about law enforcement's use of drones.
3: One of the main ways that robots implicate privacy is by significantly extending our surveillance capability. And some of the earliest applications of artificial intelligence and robotics have been in service of being able to engage in surveillance more easily. And if you couple that with how small these robots can get and therefore indetectable, of course, there are that raises concerns.
6: I'm DCEPL3ETEESA45WO Fat9KZ.
2: The rising tension with the oboe, man. Holy Jesus.
0: Yeah. Well, I did like...
2: I'm feeling it right there. You know what I'm saying?
0: Well, there we go.
2: Oh. I mean, take a couple breaths here.
6: The
0: I did like what he said at the end. He's like, well, the ever expanding technology with how small cameras can be and how small these robots can be does cause some concern. It's like, oh, good. Bro, well,
2: I'm glad, dude, somebody cares.
0: Well, honestly, all you have to think about is like the fact that they've had nanotechnology, which are like literally molecule, or not molecule, but like red blood cell sized robots, essentially, right? Like if they can do that, they can make a fucking flea or a fly, or especially a dragonfly that looks like a real dragonfly.
2: Yeah, I guess my general mindset about it is I'm not super informed with nanotechnology, but I get the memes behind it, and I definitely think these motherfuckers got the means behind it. You know what I'm saying?
0: No, I'm saying. Yeah,
2: I got you. Nah, I mean. So I just because I believe that they could, I think that they would.
0: Yeah.
1: This out of control psychotic ninja warfare demon is over here making me look foolish.
0: I have one game we can play. I don't know if you have anything else, but I have one last thing we can try. Well,
2: that previous clip mentioned dolphins being utilized in the CIA's service specifically.
0: Flipper.
2: Coincidentally enough, that Game Grumps shit ends up with them comparing people. Actually, they said that dolphins were better than people, but if dolphins are working for the CIA, then I guess everybody's just a piece of shit.
5: My God. Oh my God, no. No.
6: What?
5: They sell shirts that say, if it flies, it spies.
6: Looks like you're finally opening your eyes, Dan.
5: No!
20: You're reading something real bad.
5: No, this is stupid. This is so stupid.
6: Oh,
5: okay.
6: Oh my God.
5: Oh God.
6: Oh my God.
5: How can we claim to be the most intelligent life form on Earth?
6: Oh my God.
21: Why is this guy still on?
5: Like, definitely dolphins are smarter.
6: Oh my God.
5: Definitely.
6: Or maybe like crows.
5: Crows are good.
6: Because crows are kind of like us. They like shiny things.
5: Yep. They remember you if you fuck them over.
6: Yeah.
5: Man, but...
20: crows have the intelligence of a
5: unfortunately, as we've established, crows aren't real.
6: That's true.
20: Oh, you should see the right. Fucked up That's ways they like so to smart. Crack nuts.
0: Sorry. I had to play my crow drop.
2: What was it again?
20: Crows have the intelligence of a four-year-old.
2: God.
20: You should see the fucked up ways they like to crack nuts.
0: Bro, I honestly, like, I don't watch them as much, but especially back when JonTron was on there, Game Grumps was pretty good.
2: Yeah.
0: Good old Game Grumps, man. But that is kind of like, I don't know, what's the takeaway? What's your takeaway from those Game Grumps clips? Are they intentionally making light of it, or are they just having a good time?
2: No, I mean, for them, yeah, this is just a normal run-of-the-mill in a sort of day. This is just regular old show banter.
6: Whoa.
2: I mean, that's innocuous enough. It's there's nothing outlandish or offensive. It's funny. It's I already hammered on it. It's just something that makes people who like not thinking for themselves feel good about themselves when they dunk on some dipshit that doesn't believe in birds, who is also fake and gay. So the whole thing is kind of sus.
0: Yeah. I guess I really don't have a takeaway from it other than like, it's clearly possible.
2: Well, so I'm talking specifically about the movement of birds not being real. This idea that all the birds were swapped out for mass surveillance. I mean, holy shit. Do you know how much feces covers everybody's phones? That's because we are all surrounded in a field of phones just recording everything. I mean, you don't need to add birds on top of that unless you are looking for specific individuals. trying to get into very specific locations. Well, yeah,
0: the birds, like the idea that all the birds, like obviously that's super far-fetched, but it would make sense if you could get, yeah, like you said, because certain people don't have phones or they have whatever kind of, you know, like I'm sure there's, you know, let's just give the, you know, devil's advocate government the benefit of the doubt. There might be like, you know, trafficking or like drug trafficking or human trafficking or something where, you know, this whole operation's out in the middle of nowhere and no cell phones are allowed as part of the deal. So nobody gets tracked there. And then that's a situation where if you were going to bust it up, you'd need some bird drones or some dragonfly drones.
2: Or hellfire missiles.
0: Yeah, exactly.
2: Somebody get Obama on the phone.
0: No. Okay, I have a game we can play though.
2: Yeah, let's do it.
0: Okay, this is first attempt on the show. I got on BitChute and I looked up a search term because the way this like, and I brought this up on the phone with Sir West the other day was because we were talking about birds aren't real. And shout out again to Billy Bones for like making this kind of at the forefront of my mind, like from his tweet. But I was thinking,
2: he's
0: like,
2: enjoyed his time in Tennessee.
0: Yeah, it seems.
2: I hope it's.
0: Yeah, he didn't bring his pool cue today, though. In his case, so
2: pool playing, man. Well, Billy Bones, I therefore challenge you to a game of pool.
0: We played a good fun. 5 games before we left the meetup. They were still going. Nice. When we left anyway. This is going to be BitChute Roulette. It's a new segment. I don't know if I'll ever do it again, but mainly because I didn't have time to, because of the meetup, dissect all this stuff. We're going to play BitChute Roulette because I started thinking, especially if they have biological androids or tiny bugs, if they can make the birds have like realistic organs that like decay and everything, and those are biological androids, there's definitely people. Like, they've definitely gotten to people. And so, like, what's the percentage of people walking among us that are androids, biological or robotic?
2: Oh, I've heard some pretty high numbers as far as, like, clone to people ratios.
0: Yeah, but clone is a little different, though, right? Because they're not, like, necessarily a robot.
2: Yeah, okay, all right.
0: Or maybe a clone with a brain chip or something that controls them still, I guess. I don't know.
2: I mean, is a clone artificial?
0: That's a philosophical question that I'm not equipped to answer. Does a clone have a soul? I don't know. But anyways, so BitChute Roulette. You're going to pick, because the typical revolver has 5 to 6 rounds. We'll go 6. Pick a number between 1 and 6, and I will pick an order of my Android search result on BitChute of which video we play and dissect. And if it sucks right off the bat, we can reload the magazine and pass the gun around.
2: Can I try a gaming show wheel spin sound on the fly?
0: Yes.
2: Oh, it looks like a 1.
0: A 1. Okay. Well, this is from Kim Obsul. Copenhagen, Denmark is the channel on BitChute. And this is Androids Among Us, the Sovereign Vessels versus the Walk-ins. Uploaded 5/11. 2021. Disclaimer, I do not support or hate violence. The following video images and audio and metadata are only for documentary purposes.
2: Uh-oh.
0: This looks like it's... this is some kind of music video.
2: Actually, not bad.
0: If I'm gonna get copyright. I don't know what this is. This is a music video. Let's skip ahead. Here we go, Jared Kushner. This will be good. Jared Kushner talking. I don't like this.
8: Tell me more about how you see your role in the White House. What is the president?
10: Some of your favorite celebrities might be a part of the Illuminati.
22: Let's talk about that.
2: Cool.
0: This is mostly visual, sort of shot. I want one with someone talking. I might have to redo this roulette.
2: Should I re-roll?
0: Let me skip ahead and see what's
23: going on. A lot of care and attention. Identified my best examples given my limited resources.
0: Let's re-roll. I'm sorry.
2: All right. I'm going to try a different wheel. That wasn't a different wheel. 5. Okay, number 5.
0: T- Time to Wake Up, Androids Are Among Us by Light Fro Vibes.
2: Okay,
0: is it what?
2: Is that the same title?
11: We're joined now via hologram.
0: Well, it's different video. I don't know.
11: Will I Am, who is live in Grant Park. Let's see if we can beam him in now.
0: Whoa.
11: There we go.
2: Well, okay. All right.
0: Is Anderson Cooper beaming in Will I Am on TV?
2: Yeah, absolutely. Well, you know, as long as they beam the rest of Cooper's nose

0: Our government's been making people.
1: Really?
2: What we're about to do, because you've never seen anything like this on television.
3: Whoa, they beamed him in again. Dude, Anderson Cooper and Wolf Blitzer are so excited to be beaming these people into the CNN studio.
4: Hell yeah, man.
5: Look, everybody wants to be cool.
6: Hi, Wolf.
2: All right, big round of applause.
6: Our 35 high-definition cameras ringing me.
3: See, I don't know. This isn't androids to me.
7: Mr. President pro tempore.
3: This isn't androids to me, you know?
7: Members
3: this
7: of Congress.
3: I'm feeling let down by BitChute once again.
7: And fellow Americans. In the normal course of events, presidents come to this chamber to report on the State of the Union. Tonight, no such report is needed.
3: Everything's all gravy,
7: baby! It has already been delivered by the American people.
4: Buy more stuff.
7: We have seen it in the courage of passengers who rushed terrorists to save others on the ground.
3: All right, well, I don't know what this has to do with androids. BitChute, you screwed me once again.
8: Roses are red, violets are blue, Harambe's in heaven, Bush did 9/11.
3: There's more, there's more androids-related videos, but I don't know. I feel like there's not...
4: There was.
3: If you killed, if you're real suspicious of somebody being an android, would it be unethical to lure them into the woods and shoot them and see if they have robot parts?
4: I don't know. Does the open field doctrine apply?
3: Castle doctrine would just invite them over.
4: Oh, yeah, there you go. Officer, but did you see the way the android was dressed?
3: what were you going to say? I'm sorry.
4: So in that video, she was talking about getting reamed by like 35 cameras, right? Yeah. Isn't that something that we referenced way back on that first Blue Beam episode, I want to say?
3: Oh, I just heard getting reamed and my brain went somewhere else.
4: Yeah, she's got I don't know if you could see the video or not. She's got a bunch of rings around her with cameras and shit.
3: Yeah. Mm. We talked about that in the Blue Beam episode, I believe, the three-parter.
4: Yeah, I have to go back. I don't know.
3: It was a long time ago.
4: I will say this for anybody, if you ever want to get in and make clips, fucking put them in a folder. In some hierarchy, somehow, some way, at least so you can go back and kind of find stuff if needed and fucking label your shit. Oh my God.
3: I do that, but my labeling system is probably as bad as Dvorak's.
4: So for specifically clips, this is what I do. I will name the first part the same name as what appears on Vimeo, YouTube, etc., right?
3: Yeah.
4: And then I'll number it and then give it a subtitle, something that I know, like I can kind of get an idea of what it is if I just look at a glance. But it's usually very short.
3: Okay. Yeah. So, well, that's good insider tips right there.
9: Wow.
3: So I'm going to have to start doing that because like I have so many different folders.
4: Well, because you can then like if you go, let's say, I don't know, you're on a more mainstream channel and you're trying to remember if you already have clipped a video, you can just search that video in your system or in your files. Right. And then it'll show up. Yeah.
9: Wow.
3: That's pretty good.
4: Dude.
9: Whoa.
4: Yeah. unfortunately, the Blue Beam clips from way back then were not done like that. I know. So if I look hard enough,
10: bullshit!
4: Fuck this guy. You're going to get punished.
3: Ah!
4: Sorry. Got a little carried away there.
11: You're pushing it!
4: No.
3: All right. I don't know. Do you have any other closing thoughts? Because I know Nick the Rat's starting in 10. What do we? What

0: else we got? Any closing thoughts on this? Did we come to any conclusions? I think my general takeaway is, like you said, that the whole thing is like obviously controlled opposition of the opposition or something.
1: Yeah. Opposition's inception. Oppositionception. Opposition position. I mean, it's a psyop. It's humorous. It's definitely doable. Not to a degree where everybody would be affected, because there's just far more efficient manners of mass surveillance and data collection. Shit, right. People give that away for free. Happily.
0: Right, it's on that Christmas episode of Rick and Morty where the president shows up because they dropped a lightsaber accidentally completely vertically down, so it's headed for the core of the Earth. President shows up and Rick says, "What are you doing here? If I wanted the government in my house, I'd buy an Alexa." So it's like, yeah, I mean, everybody's pretty much like, if you have a cell phone, even a flip phone's probably got the capability to listen to you. They don't need to get these fucking birds unless it's a real special occasion, like you said. So yeah, the birds aren't real thing is it's a satire in a funny sense, and it's also just like to get people to think. Like I said earlier, they stress so hard that, like, obviously nobody believes this and everybody involved knows it's a joke. And the protesters are in on the joke and all this stuff. And it's like, yeah, that's probably all true, but it seems like a way to make it seem like it's totally impossible that even one bird you've ever seen in your life could ever be a joke.
1: Oh, shit. Yeah, I do agree with that. But I also found the clip. CNN uses old hologram tech and pretends it's new.
2: Here, let me read that to you.
3: You saw Jessica Yellen over at Grant Park just a little while ago when we were talking to her. We're going to do something that's never been done on television before. We're going to bring her in from Chicago into the Situation Room, into the CNN Election Center, right now. I want you to watch what we're about to do because you've never seen anything like this on television.
1: Whoa. Yeah, they beam her in.
4: Wow.
5: This is crap.
6: Hi, Wolf.
3: All right, big round of applause. We did it. There she is, Jessica Yellen. I know you're in Chicago, but we've done something, a hologram. We beamed you in. We beamed you in here into the CNN Election Center. I want to talk to you as I would normally be talking to you if you were really face-to-face with me. I know you're at least 1,000 miles away, but it looks like you're right here. Well, you know what I like about this hologram, and you're a hologram now, Jessica. Instead of having thousands of people behind you screaming and shouting, you know what? We can have a little bit more of an intimate conversation, and our viewers can enjoy that as well. How excited are you, Jessica, that this is you're the first one that we've beamed in to the CNN Election Center?
1: So this clip has gone for 1 minute 15 seconds. She has 1 minute left to respond.
0: Dude, he has said nothing. This is like how I sound. Like it's like, you know, one too many blunts in. And Jessica, and you got beamed in. And what do you think about this? And oh, and here's, and what about that? And it's like, dude, finish one sentence before you start the next thought, Wolf.
1: Well, okay.
0: This is why Wolf gets paid the big bucks, bro.
1: So if he says nothing, is that misinformation?
6: I know. It's like I follow in the tradition of Princess Leia. It's something else. It's the first time it's been live on television, and it's a remarkable setup. If I could tell you about it for a moment, I'm inside a tent in Chicago that's been built. Engineers spent about 3 weeks doing it. Wow. There are 35 high definition cameras ringing me.
0: Ringing. I thought, did she say ringing or reaming? Because she says reaming, like my mind goes somewhere else.
1: No, it's ringing, but I triggered myself thinking that she said reaming.
0: Reaming.
1: I was like, oh, we have this.
7: That was transcendent.
1: I know.
0: So you say when you get done being ringed.
1: Oppositionception, baby.
7: I love you guys.
1: I love you too, man.
0: I love
1: you. Thank you for having me back on.
0: Dude, yeah, anytime. It'd have been too long.
1: I owe so much to you. It is not even funny.
0: I don't think so.
1: Oh, well. True. Okay, I take it back then.
0: Good. Don't put that pressure on
2: I think that's
0: me.
2: How the Mothman comes.
0: Last thing I need is people is like people blaming me for your existence. No, I'm kidding.
1: Well, yeah.
0: No, I love you, dude. And
1: you gotta place it elsewhere.
0: Yeah. I love you. And yeah, everybody behind the schemes every Monday night. Obviously,
1: yes.
0: Mondays, 10:30 PM Eastern. Tune in early. There's usually something going on around 10. If not, something's going
1: on. Yep. Try to kick the stream on the hour, on the dot, as close to as possible.
0: Hell yeah.
1: And yeah, I mean, there's ways to get those pings, nude apps on Mastodon.
0: Live tag, yeah, like CurioCaster.
1: 17 accounts.
0: Oh my god. Yeah, I can barely keep up with my socials as it is. But
1: I do have a quick bit of I guess correct the record. I gotta throw it out there really quick. Uh-oh. I know. I don't want anybody to ever perceive me as being part of the problem.
4: Crows have the intelligence of a 4-year-old.
1: So I am wiping away my sins of misinformation right here, right now.
0: And notice it was misinformation, not disinformation, because it was accidental.
1: Exactly.
0: Yeah.
1: Okay. On this previous episode of Behind the Schemes, episode 134, The Old Yellow Book, with me and Lavish, I stated that the shit posters had invited us to a movie night involving Barbarella as being on this coming Monday the 16th. That is factually incorrect. It would be January 15th, this coming Sunday. So I'll make sure to get that out there.
0: Now, I thought
1: Charlie Robinson's going to be January 23rd.
0: Oh, okay.
1: And I was thinking, if you hear me out, I'm going to need your help. I want you to bully Charlie into getting set up with a Lightning wallet. Because after I got those three dudes set up, Cool Boy Mew, Dad, and Ricky, with a Lightning address, I do not want to break a streak of having a non-value-enabled guest on the show.
0: Well, do you want me to bug him about it before or after you have him on?
1: Absolutely before.
0: Okay. Yeah, I'll start doing that.
1: And, I mean, you went through the process. That's what I have recommended to him. I think if it's something else, it's one of those things, if somebody, if he hears it from someone else, maybe it will stir him.
0: Right, yeah.
1: It's literally free Bitcoin that comes from producers. Everybody gets their fucking cut.
0: That reminds me, I was on the other laptop. I was going to check if I got any sat stream to me, but I'll check that on the next show, people. I'm sorry, I don't do it very often. Too much going on, man. You know how it is. But I'll tell you what, I'm getting hungry, bro. I'm getting hungry.
8: Yo, I'm going to score me a bag of Doritos.
0: I'm going to go get me a bag of Doritos, man.
1: Sounds good. Man, I'm going to actually probably pop over to Nick the Rat and tune in.
0: 60 seconds. Nick the Rat's live. I'm sure the Chase is already playing. Thank you, everybody, for tuning in. Thanks to Servo. And also, thanks to everybody in the chat. Sir Wes for calling in. Net, Ice Cube Soup, all y'all motherfuckers. Everybody.
1: Hell yeah. Thanks again, man. Appreciate it.
0: Yeah, thank you, boo. BehindTheSchemes.com, BadRadio.live.
1: Every Monday night.
0: All right. Love you, buddy. We'll do it again soon.
1: Love you too, man.
0: Birds aren't real. Oh, and I was going to say this. If I was going to start a counter campaign, especially considering who's involved, if you know what I mean, I would call it Birds Israel.
1: Oh, wow. Yeah. Spicy.
0: Yeah. Because they are real. It's just bad grammar. It's birds. The spelling and meaning would be, I don't know what you were thinking. Birds is real. Like,
1: you know what you should do? You should start that, but only put it on YouTube and Spotify.
0: Not on BitChute.
1: Exactly.
9: I love Jews.
1: You have to go where they say the eyes are.
0: Not the nays. Aye, Captain.
9: Where are our drugs?
10: Yeah, the drugs.
9: I sold the drugs.
10: Good. Give us the money. Now.
9: Spent the money on these sweet ass kettle drums. Look at these.
11: Those are trash cans.
10: Trash cans, Cricket.
9: Oh, these are trash cans? Then why do they sound like this?
11: You sold our drug money on two garbage cans?
9: No. I did some too.
10: Yeah, we can see that. Is there any left?
9: Yes, there is some left. You guys are yelling like crazy and I can't commute. Oh, don't do all of it though, because I still gotta write the seventh act. It's kind of all up here.
10: Cricket, come on, back to the bus.
9: Let's go. I'm not going anywhere without these kettle drums.
10: All right, bring your trash cans.
11: Oh, yeah, don't forget the trash cans.
9: I'm bringing the trash cans. Watch this.
12: Okay, last taste.
9: One more.
12: Last taste.
9: That's it.
12: Last one.
9: That's it, because we're almost out of it.
12: Yeah, we can't do this. Mm-hmm. All right. Okay. Now here's the plan. I'm going to cut it with flour, mm-hmm. All right? I don't think the mom's going to know the difference,
9: right?
12: You
9: sure it's going to work?
12: Yeah, because people do it all the time. I think this will trick them. That's too much, huh?
9: That's too much.
12: Okay,
9: all
12: right.
9: Oh, God, they're going to kill us.
12: No.
9: Oh, we're dead.
12: No, here's what we're going to do.
9: We're dead because of the flour.
12: We're out of here. Oh, we're going to skip down. We're going to go up to the mountains,
9: we're
12: right? We can't tell anybody. We just got to go.
9: We got to get out of here, Charlie. Hey, they'll never find us.
12: Start. I like that. Mm-hmm. Okay, it's just going to be
9: it's
12: you.
9: It's going to be fine.
12: And me? Mm-hmm. And Peter Nincompoop.
9: Who's Peter Nincompoop? Oh, my God.
12: Okay.
9: What are you doing?
12: We'll try to stay sharp here, Dave, all right?
9: It's just mostly flour.
12: I know, but if we do enough of it, it should still work, right?
9: Well, then, okay. Let's do a lot of it.
12: Let's go.
13: How you guys doing?
12: We're good. We're very good.
9: Oh, things are fine.
12: You guys look well. You guys look like you're doing really
9: Absolutely.
12: Well.
9: Absolutely.
12: Hey, check it out. We got all the cocaine. Mm-hmm. Okay, did you get the cash? Got the cocaine.
14: Well, listen, we might have bigger problems, okay?
15: Abs.

0: Warning, warning, warning. This episode contains an unacceptable amount of horrible puns. Listen at your own risk. You have been warned.
1: Hey, everybody. Post-production Chris here. I just figured I would give a content advisory ahead of time for this episode. There was a lot of really bad jokes. The level of puns was embarrassing. But I finally caved and decided to post the episode. We talked about Cocaine Bear, the movie. There's a long review of that. Spoiler alert, the Cocaine Bear did die at the end of the movie, but he had a proper burial. The movie was pretty crazy. How much coke did the bear snort during the movie? Who knows? But yeah, this episode was essentially public masturbation on my part, except with puns. And I think it deserves a far harsher jail sentence than public indecency. But if you talk about what happened to you in prison, that's a literal jail sentence. And if the story goes on too long, that's, I guess you could call that a jail paragraph. Anyway, here's the live broadcast for episode 188 of Abs in a Six-Pack, not episode 187. So this was not 187, this was 188, and it was O-Pun season. Yeah, as far as puns go, I guess you could say this was Abs in a Six-Pack's magnum O-Puns. Ugh. Anyway, there's your content advisory. This one ain't for the faint of heart, but here it is, without further ado. Abs in a Six-Pack, episode 188, with Joe from OBDM and Barbs versus the World.
2: The three biggest crimes against humanity. The FBI murdering Martin Luther King Jr. The Holocaust. Abs a Six-Pack, episode 188. God dang it.
1: Well, you've been warned. Enjoy the show. If you dare. Or if you bear.
3: The 5 foot something range. Like, and if you're already over 6 feet, like, that's kind of like positions get a little difficult, or you got to like manage or maneuver. If you're 6'7", like, that must be kind of uncomfortable. Like, if you're thinking about it.
4: I mean, it's whenever I see like mutt dogs that you can tell, it's like, well, yeah, it's like, think about like a large dog having sex with a small dog and you end up with that.
3: Oh, yeah, anything that's like a chihuahua mix, I'm like, how the fuck did this work?
4: Yeah.
3: Anytime someone tells me something's a chihuahua mix, I'm like, yes. How? How did this poor little dog just got like demolished and raped by this giant like German shepherd dog or whatever?
4: It's part Labrador, part Schnauzer. Wait,
3: literally,
4: what?
3: Like how? What? Excuse me? What did we create? Yeah.
4: Which one started it and how did it go?
3: Yeah, no, for sure, for sure.
1: Ooh, golly boom, it's Abs in a Six-Pack for episode 187, and this is a new light, son of a bitch. Getting copyright strikes and riding our bikes. Here with Barbs, comedian. Barb wire, aficionado,
3: commentator, woman talking,
1: all around tater tot, long time friend of the show.
3: Thank you for having me on again. I appreciate it.
1: Oh, excited to be here. I'm no Chrissy Teigen or Chrissy Mayer, but I'm like Chrissy Mayonnaise.
3: No, Chrissy Mayer definitely has nicer tits than you. I would say with that.
1: Well, I mean, you haven't seen mine, so.
3: You're right, I haven't, so maybe you're at a disadvantage.
1: And I'm here with Joe from OBDM, which is our big dumb mouth, obdmpod.com, personally, and I haven't admitted this publicly because we are on the No Agenda stream, but I think now I'm going to come out of the closet. I think OBDM is the best podcast on the No Agenda stream, beating out No Agenda itself, and I was afraid to say it for a while, but...
4: Oh my God!
1: I mean, it has its hiccups like every other show, but less hiccups than No Agenda even. And they've been doing that for OBDM, not to get into the history of it because I've talked about it too much because I'm a fanboy, but OBDM started a couple years before No Agenda started. Mike's been running that ship, avoiding icebergs for, 17 years?
4: Yeah, and it's been a vastly different show over the years and you go back.
1: Yeah, the old OBDM seems to be more like me. He'd be like, we're just fucked up on air and fucking up and starting the show 28 minutes late.
4: You take 20 years off of that guy and how crazy he is now. I mean, just add booze and the stupidity of youth to that.
1: Well,
4: and you'll get an idea of what that show is. But I think it's come together. No, so it's a little better now, I suppose.
1: Right now, over me. If I can get half to where Mike's skills are with the soundboard and his just pristine audio quality by the time I reach his age, I'll be very proud of myself.
4: He does make it look easy. You've been listening, I take it, with you were on, actually, on Saturday with
1: us. Yeah, we had a full panel there.
4: As Cretched was, we did. Yeah, we got a little crazy there, talking over each other. You think it's hard with three people. It's very difficult with four or five, however many. The more you add, the more stepping on folks you get. But
1: we were going to have Cretched, seven people,
4: you know,
1: on the show.
4: Everybody else.
1: But yeah, Joe and Jin from Legit Bat bailed on that show. So it was going to be seven people. That would have been...
3: Oh, wow,
4: I mean, no offense against them.
1: Yeah,
3: that's a lot. It
1: and Barb's has been on a Legit Bat with me and her, I believe.
3: Yes, he reached out to me recently. They both did. And I work so much, I forget to answer people's texts, which I'm a shitty human, and I'm working on that.
1: As Samuel L. Jackson said
4: you
1: on
4: see
1: Boondocks,
4: how, like,
1: I don't
4: Mike...
1: have time for something somebody typed with their thumbs, man. Sorry, go ahead, Joe. Come on, my show.
4: I mean, people used to page. Yeah, well, I was just going to mention, because you talked about Mike and the soundboard and all that stuff. It is remarkable. If you're watching them on the Zoom, and you maybe be able to pick this up on Twitch, but I have the Zoom call up, and I'll just watch. It's easier to see and gauge when people are going to talk and stop talking and so forth when you're watching it in real time. The delay, it doesn't work very well. But you'll watch him working, and you can see him switching from screen to screen, keyboard to keyboard, and the way that he drops the sounds is, you know, he really does make it look easy. And Cretched, you know, tried to pull off some of this stuff. It's really difficult. You have to have a system. It's a lot of muscle memory. So, you know, Adam, all the folks who can do that, like, that is a special skill. Like drummers, you know, I could never do what drummers do. And we were talking about that. Was that on the show you were on, where we were talking about Def Leppard and the one-armed drummer? Was that Saturday?
1: I don't know. I can't remember if I heard it or not.
4: I think it was.
1: Def Leppard.
4: Yeah, you were on. I think that was the show you were on. We were talking about
1: that was a bad joke. You can call me. I kind of bullshit that. I'm a cheetah. Dude, I've been doing dad puns for since we saw Cocaine Bear last night. And I didn't as much watch the movie as much as make it unbearable for the guy sitting next to me who's here. He's my he's out taking a breathing treatment.
3: It's a good movie. It was a good movie. It was very entertaining. Better than a lot of the other bullshit they put out nowadays.
1: I think the reason it was so good is because every movie is either a terrible superhero movie or a terrible horror movie or just a terrible woke movie. And those are the three genres
3: all,
1: now.
3: All around. All three. All around. Or sometimes just all three that they'll throw at you. It's horrid.
1: It was a good way for Ray Liotta to go out, I think. But it was...
4: That's what I've heard. And you also said that you said you made the movie unbearable. Did you mean to do
3: that
4: too?
3: That's a pun. That's a good pun.
1: Oh, dude. I kept thinking I ran out of every bear pun during that movie, and then something would happen in the movie. Like, I thought the bear was going to sing at one point, and I was like, oh, I bet he's a baritone. It was, like, retarded what I was doing.
4: God.
1: I mean, I was just like, the whole time, and I haven't been able to stop. Making bad dad joke puns is like crack. I'm just hoping that someone will come up to me and smack me in the face and get me to stop, because I've been doing this. I slept for 6 hours, and then I woke up and kept going with the bear puns. I barely made it through the day without, like, for 5 minutes without making a bear pun. Like I said, unbearable.
4: Oh,
1: yeah, it was terrible. But I gotta give that... I got to watch it again and maybe pause the movie a couple times.
4: You know
1: what? This is actually a true story.
4: This is great.
1: There was some people behind us in the theater, and one of them farted.
4: Uh-huh.
1: And I don't remember the exact details, but I made a joke about toot because it's slang for coke. So just every terrible joke you could think of.
4: Yeah.
1: I made. So for that reason and that reason alone, it gets bumped up from 7 stars to 9 stars. I give it a solid 9 out of 10.
3: Sounds like an experience, like a movie watching experience in and of itself right there. Mm-hmm.
1: It was like Mystery Science Theater 3000, except just the same bear-related pun, different variations of it for an hour and a half. But yeah, I don't know. Bear with me here. We're going to change topics because I could talk about Cocaine Bear for, you know, till the end of time. Y'all be in hibernation by the time we get done talking about it. Oh my God.
3: I was trying to think of a good hibernation one, but I don't think hibernation like sounds natural when you work it into like a sentence, unfortunately.
1: Well, somebody needs to stop me or I'm gonna have bear puns for the next hour. So let's stop there.
4: I don't mind it. I'm trying to catch them all as they go by.
1: Like a bear catches a salmon.
4: I'm trying to think of ones with like, can you do something with like cubs or the mom?
3: Oh,
4: like
3: yeah.
4: Mauled.
3: Bear, honey, bear, something like honey. Like this. Honey trap.
4: Honey, yeah,
3: I don't know.
4: I like the honey. I like the Coke thing too. You said toot. A lot of people don't say toot anymore when they're talking.
3: I was going to say, I think that's, I'm a little younger because I didn't know that you could call Coke toot. Never heard that before.
1: It's great because it's a drug. Yeah, yo. Fart. I don't think.
3: Yeah, yo. I know yayo, blow. Snow, like the little rock.
4: Nose candy,
3: clams, sugar. Booger sugar.
1: I think the first slang for Coke I ever heard when I was a kid was booger sugar, and I didn't know what it meant. And then later I was like, oh. Because I don't, let me know if you guys have ever done this in, Joe, if you don't mind me asking, how old are you? You're like 40? You can 44. Say 40 months. 44. Good number. Did Pixie Sticks exist when you were in like middle school, elementary school?
4: Yeah. We were snorting Pixie Sticks.
3: Oh, yeah. I used to snort Pixie Sticks.
1: Way before I'd ever heard of or knew about cocaine, at a Christian school in Toledo, Ohio, we were snorting Pixie Sticks. And
3: at a Jewish summer camp, we would snort them in our cabins.
1: Oh, my God.
3: When we were kids.
4: Oh, that's so stupid. We had candy cigarettes, too. If you remember
3: I
4: those.
3: Love candy
4: it would produce
3: cigarettes.
4: Smoke. Yeah, there were some that were gum and then some that were chalky. Yeah.
3: Yeah, there was like the candy.
4: There were two different kinds.
3: One was like, I remember just the one that was like kind of white and it was like really sugary and a little chalky.
4: Yep. Yeah, and then there was a gum that you could blow the powdered sugar out of.
3: That sounds so cool. I missed out on that. Aw.
4: Yeah. I do remember the Pixie Sticks just burnt your nostrils. I didn't get high. Imagine that.
3: No, you get like blue boogers afterwards.
1: I remember doing that once. It's kind of like the same reaction as I had that I was 13 the first time I smoked a cigarette and didn't try another one for 5 or 6 years. And I just remember it made me never want to try it again. And snorting a Pixie Stick made me never want to snort anything again. It was like, I don't know. Maybe I learned my lesson here. It's like when Bobby.
3: I did
1: Hank
3: not
1: makes Bobby
3: learn
1: smoke
3: my
1: a
3: lesson.
1: Card.
3: My mom always threatened to have me smoke a whole carton, and then she almost made me eat a cigarette, but then like she didn't ultimately because that's like child abuse, but she got pissed when she caught me like smoking in high school.
1: My parents somehow never found, my parents were so innocent they never found out about any of the bad stuff I did. It was like I know I was so sheltered, but my parents were somehow more naive than I was just going to Christian school and all that.
3: Where'd you grow up?
1: Toledo, Ohio.
3: Oh, and then Joe, where did you grow up, if you don't mind me asking?
4: You're an Ohio person. Where did I grow up?
3: Yeah, where did you grow up?
4: Cleveland. That's why I find it interesting that you're...
3: Okay.
4: Yeah, we're Ohio kids, apparently.
3: Did you guys like growing up in Ohio?
1: I don't know.
4: I find it to be one of the most boring places on earth.
3: I've never been. That's why I'm asking. And I have no desire to go there, and I'm not trying to like be offensive, but I've never heard a good thing about Ohio from people who've lived there on the internet or anyone.
4: No.
1: Well, it's getting exciting over there now. We got like chemical spills and trains.
3: Oh, yes. There's the airborne toxic event.
1: Yeah.
3: Whatever. Norfolk like
1: Tennessee
3: buying
1: sucks.
3: Out homes now?
1: The only good part, in my opinion, even though I'm biased because I live there, the only good part of Ohio is the Great Lakes, like right on the Michigan border with Lake Erie and all that.
3: It must be beautiful.
1: It's an ocean, essentially. You can't see from one side to the other. It looks like the ocean. It's pretty cool. You got Cedar Point.
4: What about you, Barbs? Where are you at? Where are you from?
3: Oh, you, well, you're going to hate me. I grew up in New York City. I grew up in, like, Brooklyn and Queens. I had a very strange childhood.
4: Nothing. I don't got time.
1: You could never tell from the accent.
4: All right, that might be interesting.
3: Really, people always say I have a very heavy accent when I go down south to see my family in North Florida.
1: Oh, I think I've said that every time we've talked. That's why I was...
3: Yeah, I think it's a joke.
1: Sorry, I said that accidentally.
3: I'll bear with you.
1: Please, someone just beat the shit out of me. I can't stop with the pun. I need to be punished.
4: Oh, God.
3: So what do you have on your docket? What do you have on your agenda?
1: I got some kind of topical news. I know there's
4: you rub it on your skin?
1: Yeah.
3: Don't get put it in your eye. Don't get it in your eye.
1: Yeah. Well,
4: it's
1: yeah,
4: topical. You don't put it in your eye. You put it on like...
3: Listen, I've like gotten stuff in my eye that's supposed to go on my face. I don't know. Maybe not everyone's as stupid as I am. So.
4: No.
3: Okay, cum in your eye is the worst.
4: I've done this before. Okay. That's what she said, indeed. She just said it.
1: Wait, you've done
4: what
1: before?
4: Yeah, it's probably not good.
1: Done what before?
4: Wait.
5: I don't even cry. Look at me. You're about to make tears come out of my face.
1: You said I've done that before, and then you just trailed off.
3: Oh, where I said I've like gotten like something in my eye. I was just making a stupid reference. But anyway,
1: I was referring to Joe, but yeah, I don't know. It's like you ever come in a... Never mind. I'm about to make a terrible joke. Okay. I might bleep this out later, but you ever come in a Native American's
4: eyes?
1: Where
4: are we going?
1: Trail of Tears.
4: Is that what that was?
1: Yeah.
3: Oh God.
1: Hey Joe, you want to announce we're live in the Discord and we can actually start the show and get the punishment beginning? Maybe
4: I think people are aware that it's... I saw people posting they couldn't hear us, but yeah. Okay. I think they know.
1: Okay, I got some news stories. I know Joe, you brought some stuff, but that's optional. Barbs, we can talk about whatever because otherwise we're going to be in bear puns and cum city and. The policy on the show is come as you are, and I came far from sober, so we'll do whatever. We'll see where the we'll see. Never mind.
3: We'll see. I'll let you take the lead with some news stories. The only thing I wanted to address but is just one thing with the planes that's been happening, but we could do that later on.
1: Okay. Yeah. Sounds plain and simple. I got a Jussie Smollett update that was on Fox. I don't know if any of you saw this, but it's the two guys that Smollett hired to do the hoax, and they're being interviewed on Fox. And this is one
3: Ooh,
1: of the...
3: Oh, no.
4: I love it, yeah. They did a little reenactment on Fox Nation.
1: Yeah.
3: Oh, that's so cute. They put a little skit on. That's so cute.
1: Well, it's a play-by-play. They're
4: yeah,
1: on
4: they
1: block
4: walk through
1: happened.
4: The area. Yeah.
1: Unfortunately, I couldn't find the uncensored version. I don't know if Fox...
3: Isn't he fighting, like, an appeal or something for, like, a jail sentence that would have been over by now if he had just sat in, like, a jail cell or something?
1: To be honest, I haven't kept up with it. This is the first thing I've seen in months about it. I kind of treat it like the Johnny Depp Amber Heard trial. Like, I've heard enough about this.
3: Fair enough.
1: Yeah. I don't want to look too deep into it.
6: They took our beautiful bench. This is where we waited for Jussie to come before we attacked them. So we got here with 10 minutes to spare, and we had to plan our escape route to survey the land. His building is actually right here, right above the stairs that we're going to attack him at. We made sure we got there at 2 a.m. sharp.
7: On the dot.
6: On the dot. We had no phones because he did not want us to bring any phones. He said, so we don't lose them. I don't know if that's really the reason, but you can deduce your own reason. So 2 a.m., he was nowhere to be found. He was not there. So we were like, damn, what do we do? We didn't have no way of contacting him. He had no way of contacting us. So we waited here for about what?
1: I hate to be the one to point this out, but this is kind of like the role I've picked in life. Don't you think it's weird that just Jussie Smollett, as Dave Chappelle called him, is trying to fight stereotypes, but yeah, he's playing into stereotypes by being late? you hired two guys to do a job and you don't even show
3: and
1: up.
3: You're late.
1: Yeah.
3: You don't even show up. You don't even bother to show up on time.
1: Yeah. It's like if it would be the equivalent of him trying to fight stereotypes and he shows up with like a watermelon. It's just like, man, like, why are you trying?
3: Maybe he stopped to get some chicken along the way. Come on. He was hungry.
1: Or maybe he
4: Jeez
1: was chicken.
4: Pete, where are we?
3: I'm sorry. Oh, God. I really hope I don't get it. Okay.
1: I blame the drugs.
7: No way of contact, man.
4: I mean,
7: yeah, no way of contact.
1: Sorry.
4: I was just going to say they're all black. So technically they're all on time.
1: Oh, true. Yeah. Oh, I see what you're saying. Because if one, if Jussie Smollett, whatever his name is, if he was trying to meet a white guy and he was late, he'd be late. But if he's meeting black guys, he can be as late as he wants and he's still on time.
3: He's on black people.
4: Something
3: time.
4: Like that.
1: It's
4: I don't
1: like
4: know.
1: When it's like
4: I'm
1: when
4: just
1: Gandalf,
4: trying to be as racist as you guys apparently are.
3: I'm not racist. I'm please don't say it. I'm not racist. I just make racist jokes
4: I'm
3: sometimes.
4: I'm racist adjacent. I'm kidding.
3: I make racist jokes sometimes.
1: It's a race.
4: Look, stereotypes are a real time saver. Okay.
1: Well, I mean,
4: I understand.
1: It's not really any like okay. The beginning of Fellowship of the Ring, kidding, like Gandalf
3: I'm
1: said,
3: kidding.
1: When
3: Look,
1: he says, the
3: "I'm a
1: credo,
3: Polish
1: he says,
3: Jew,
1: what does he
3: and
1: say?
3: I'm cheap, and I'm not too bright." It's a stereotype for a reason.
4: Exactly.
3: So,
1: okay, I just have to point out that it's not racist because it wasn't racist when Gandalf said to Frodo at the beginning of Fellowship of the Ring, "A wizard is never late; he arrives precisely when he means to." And I'm sure Jussie said that same thing when he showed up.
4: That's true.
1: Except he called himself an empire blank.
7: We didn't have no way of contacting him. He had no way of contacting us. So we waited here for about, what, four minutes?
8: It was about four minutes. But it felt like forever.
7: Because it was cold as balls. So I saw him out the corner of my eye, and I was like, okay, that's him. Let's go. We gotta go get this empire.
1: So now they're walking down the sidewalk, kind of reenacting what they were saying on the way to Smollett.
7: Yeah, that's him. That's him. Is that him?
9: That's that neck. Get that neck.
7: Oh, he's moving fast. Come on, let's get him.
9: Get that neck.
7: Let's get him. As we cross.
1: And I hey, if you want me to pause this, either of you at any time, let me know. But I would assume they're saying
3: that's
1: neck
3: just
1: beard.
3: A lot of N words and a lot of N bombs for
1: no,
3: my
1: saying,
3: comfort.
1: They're saying
3: bit.
1: Neck beard. They're saying neck beard because he's like nerdy.
3: Okay.
1: Yeah.
3: Okay, because he's nerdy. Okay. Okay.
1: I mean, that's what I assumed. I don't know what you assumed.
7: The street, we said hey to get his attention.
9: Hey, Nick.
7: Hey, he turned around, looked at us, and that's when we started yelling the famous slurs he wanted us to yell. Hey,
9: aren't you that empire?
7: Empire fat Nick, it's MAGA country. Yep. And then he said, what did you say to me?
3: Right
7: and then
3: there.
7: That's when I threw the first punch at him. I held the blow because I didn't want to hurt him, of course. So I made it look real, but I held it. Then we started tussling, moving around, and then I threw him to the ground. He wanted it to look like he fought back. That was very important for him because he said, hey, don't just beat my ass. Make it look like I'm fighting back and whatnot. So we did that, and then I threw him to the ground. And while after I threw him to the ground, he had no bruise. I wanted it to look more real. So then I threw him to the ground. After I threw him to the ground, I used my knuckle and gave him a noogie.
1: That is awesome. That's the best part of the story, hands down. A noogie, dude. Oh, man. If somebody did that to me, I'd be like, I'd put my sunglasses on, and I'd take a puff off my cigarette and be like, my noogie.
7: So I went like this.
1: My uncle
7: Why did
1: used to
7: I do
1: that to me all
7: to
1: the time.
7: To give him a scar, to give him a mark, to make it look real, like he really did get his ass beat. After I did that, I fake kicked him. I don't know what he was doing. I wasn't paying attention.
8: That's where I came around with the bleach, the infamous bleach in the hot sauce bottle, poured it on his shirt. Then I finally put the rope around his face. I did not put it around his neck. I just placed it on his face, and that's when we took off.
1: Oh, my God. I love the James Bond music, but also I would love to have been a fly on the wall for the actual events if there was air conditioning. You know, I'd rather be up in the top box in the stadium instead of in the bleachers.
3: But did they get charged, these two guys that like he hired, or was he the only one charged?
1: I think these guys might have done a little time, but I can look that up. We do have the power of the internet.
3: Did they testify against him? Because they're like just casually going on like the new, like a major network news station and just talking about this and reenacting this, like as if there's no repercussions, which I guess maybe they already suffered the repercussions.
1: Repercussions for fake concussions. I don't know. It seems like
4: there are enough people.
3: Don't stage a hate crime.
4: Don't stage a hate crime on my dime or something.
1: Dude, I'm literally looking at the one on the shelf. It's one. It's the Kanye book. One fish, two fish, red fish, Jew fish.
4: Jesus Christ.
3: Like, Kanye will make some great points, and then he'll throw something in about the Jews, and then you're like, oh, no, no, no. Like, he'll say something where you're like, okay, yeah, I could see how, like, that would be a good point, or you're right there, and then he'll go completely tangent, talk about how Nazis are great, and you're like, again, no, no, please, no.
1: Did he say they were great, or did he say he loved them?
3: He loved them, and that he loves them, and they're good or something, and that he praised them quite a lot.
4: I think he was just trying to find the Jesus-y thing.
1: Love your enemy.
4: If you wanted to take it to the extreme and lean into it, I think he was trying to say, I love everybody, and I'm trying to see the positive in everybody.
3: Yes, he's trolling it.
4: Like, he's leaning in so hard trolling. And obviously the pearl-clutching idiots that dominate discourse were, you know, they can't handle it. It's like you guys talking about bringing the watermelon to the Jussie Smollett thing. It's like, to me, it would be funny, and you could have said it 20 years ago, but now it's like you can't say anything orbiting, like, humor.
1: Well, I don't know. Everybody thought it was funny when Eddie Murphy was norbiting.
4: I don't know. You, like, I think the generation of that's like 20 now would say it's a shortcut to do stuff like that, and it's not funny. But everything I see of them doing on TikTok is ridiculous.
3: Oh, nothing on TikTok is funny.
4: It's stupid.
1: Well, that's
4: Saturday Night Live hasn't been funny for years.
3: Saturday Night Live is trash.
4: Yeah. Nothing is funny on television. It's very rare to find anything good. You guys were talking about the movies. Cocaine Bear is like, we have to make Cocaine Bear because everything else is trash.
3: Everything's going to teach you a lesson. Everything's going to preach to you. Everything's going to point everything, your quote unquote privilege to you. And it's like, here, pay us money so we could tell you how much better we are than you in Hollywood and what you need to do and what you're doing wrong. And that's what Cocaine Bear. That's
4: and
3: great.
4: And Cocaine Bear is.
3: It's just a bear on coke.
4: You can't make it offensive. Maybe you can. There are underrepresented trans paraphilics in the movie.
3: What is
4: the
3: PETA?
4: Bear should have eaten a trans paraplegic.
3: The bear. Yes, you're right. Well, there's people of color in the movie. It's a very diverse movie. It's a very, very diverse movie. They have old young actors, young actors. They have a bear. They even have bear cubs high on coke.
4: Let me ask.
3: Like, they included the children.
4: Is it a black bear?
3: No, it's a brown bear.
1: There is a line in the movie where it's like,
4: it's a
3: and she's female,
4: bear.
3: And she's a woman. She's a woman in power.
4: Why does it have to be? Okay, so is it only brown bears that do cocaine? Are you saying polar bears don't do cocaine?
3: I don't think polar bears have.
4: Why does it have to be a brown bear?
3: They have less access.
1: Well,
3: to
1: polar bears drink Coca-Cola and Coca-Cola.
3: They live in the suburbs. Come on, man.
1: Barb, I know you saw. I don't know if you saw it, Joe. Did you see?
4: Drinking box wine.
3: Or popping Xanax.
1: Do you remember the line, Barb's, in the movie where it's like they're looking at the bear, it's brown, and the guy says something like, if it's black, stay back. If it's brown, get out of town. And I'm like,
3: yeah, no, I think if it's brown, get on the ground.
4: That's awesome.
3: It's like black, stay back. If it's brown, like get on the ground or something.
1: Yeah, and I'm like, man, I bet cops in Manhattan around there say that all the time.
3: Our cops ain't doing shit. So honestly, they're probably reciting little nursery rhymes to themselves while scrolling. They post on TikTok. Like, I see cops on my TikTok more than I see cops on the street.
1: Not to go back to Jesus, but he did have a big cross to bear. Oh God. A heavy burden to bear, I guess.
4: All right. Real quick, before you move on to whatever dumb.
1: Let me just cross that joke out.
4: Next.
1: Scratch
4: it. Is Cocaine Bear worth seeing in the theaters?
1: It's better than any movie I've seen.
4: I feel like it's a theater movie.
1: 4 years. Yeah.
3: Yes. It's actually something I didn't feel like was a waste of money. I saw it with my partner on vacation. It was great. We went to one of those fancy movie theaters. Totally worth it. And other movies I would say are never worth spending money for, but this is one 100%. Like,
4: also, when it comes all right, because I went and saw the Top Gun.
1: Okay.
3: See, I watched that at home.
4: No, I was just going to say, like, you're the time and the internet and the whatever is kind of delayed. But I will say that I saw Top Gun on the recommendation and the high praise that everyone was giving to it.
3: Mm-hmm.
4: Fell asleep. Right the fuck asleep. I still haven't been able to stay awake through it. I think it's boring as shit.
1: I think I heard you say on OBD.
3: I saw it at home and I fell asleep halfway through.
1: Well, and also Tom Cruise always seemed like a bottom gun kind of guy. Like...
3: Tom Cruise is a fucking weird fuck, man. He, like, thinks he can fly and talk to Xenu.
1: Oh, my God. Yeah.
4: He is, like, 70 years old, though.
3: Is and I gotta he? No.
4: Thing. Like, he does...
3: Is he actually 70?
4: He's crazy old. He's old as shit.
3: Hold on. I think he's, like, 50.
4: He's, like, 60, maybe.
3: He's 60. He's 60.
1: Okay, well... For a 6-year-old, he's jumping around on those jets like crazy. You know, I know he's like.
3: Well, okay, fair enough. I'll give him credit because my mom is over 60 and my mom ain't fucking jumping around on jets. So fair enough.
1: Tom Cruise is cruising on planes and your mom's cruising on a cruise boat.
3: Yeah, pretty much. She lives in Florida, so pretty much.
1: Is there another spelling of the word
4: cruise? Shuffleboard.
1: Yeah. With Terry Crews.
3: Nah, man.
1: God, I'm just like, I want to blow my brains out. The puns just are all bad.
4: I think you should.
1: Yeah.
4: I sent you, I don't know if you want to.
1: Sorry. It was just my internal monologue.
4: I sent you the clip of, it's 10 minutes long, which I think says a lot, but I wish I could find a tighter one, but it's 10 minutes of people who fell for the Jussie Smollett hoax. If, I don't know if you just want to drop a needle or if you even want to play it at all.
10: Okay, a lot to cover. We've got some breaking news. Actor and musician Jussie Smollett from the hit show Empire was attacked and beaten early this morning in Chicago.
11: This is horrible to report. Danny, this is a horrible story, no matter what kind of attack or crime it was. Yeah, you may have already told us, but I'm so shaken by the story, I forgot. I know he walked himself to the hospital. Do we know how he is now? This is a horrible story.
12: Yeah.
13: Two suspects who were apparently wearing Make America Great Again hats.
14: I'm disgusted by people who wear hats that say MAGA. Make America Great Again. I don't like that it's being put out there in the media that this is a possible hate crime. Right.
15: And the media has really cast so much doubt on his story, which I find so personally offensive.
16: It's coming from the president of the United States. He's dog whistling every day.
17: The circumstances is horrific.
18: This is America in 2019.
19: The list of those who went public with their outrage over the attack ranges from Moonlight director Barry Jenkins, who tweeted, "This is what all the hateful mongering has wrought. Are you proud?" To actress Ellen Page, who blamed Vice President Mike Pence.
20: It feels impossible to not feel this way right now with the president and the Vice President Mike Pence, who like wishes I couldn't be married. Let's just be clear. Connect the dots. This is what happens. If you are in a position of power and you hate people and you want to cause suffering to them, you go through the trouble. You spend your career trying to cause suffering. What do you think is going to happen?
10: When the story first broke and Jussie Smollett claimed he was attacked, there was no corroborating evidence, but that did not stop or even slow down the rush to judgment. 2020 Democratic presidential candidates weighed in immediately. Senators Cory Booker and Kamala Harris both called it, quote, an attempted modern-day lynching. Senator Kirsten Gillibrand said, quote, we are all responsible for condemning this behavior and every person who enables or normalizes it. And freshman Congresswoman Alexandria Ocasio-Cortez tweeted, quote, this attack was not possibly homophobic. It was a racist and homophobic attack. And despite being caught red-handed in more than one rush to judgment in recent weeks, the media also had no problem declaring it a hate crime. The New York Times, quote, Jussie Smollett, one of the stars of the television show Empire, was attacked in Chicago by two assailants who yelled racial and homophobic slurs. American Urban Radio Network's White House reporter April Ryan tweeted, quote, this attack attack on Jussie Smollett is a hate crime and should be treated as such. GQ magazine added, quote, the racist, homophobic attack on Jussie Smollett is far-right America's endgame.
12: Nancy Pelosi deleted a tweet expressing sympathy for him. In the tweet, she called the attack an affront to our humanity and said, I pray that Jussie has a speedy recovery and that justice is served.
21: But Harris wouldn't say whether she regrets reacting to the Jussie Smollett case by tweeting, quote, this was an attempted modern-day lynching.
22: Which tweet? What tweet?
23: About saying that it is a modern-day lynching that... Sorry. Yes. Jussie Smollett.
22: Okay, so I will say this about that case. I think that the facts are still unfolding, and I'm very concerned.
24: It's barbaric. Mm-hmm. It really is. I mean, in this day and age, come on, it's got to stop. Yeah. He's a lovely person. No one deserves any of this. No. And it's terrifying.
25: No, it's scary. It's scary. It's crazy because to me this is like domestic terrorism. Terrorizing our own people with this hatred. This is ridiculous. Mm-hmm. Like, this makes me so sick.
24: You know, and it's just such a wake-up call. I know we see stories like this all the time, but you do fool yourself that you're safe in our world. You get in your own bubble around your friends, around the people you know in your area, and it's just a shocking, horrible reminder that any of us can be a victim of this kind of hate.
20: Two white men in ski masks brutally attacked him, calling him the F word and the N word. Reportedly, they fractured his rib, put a noose around his neck, and poured bleach on him. Pretty awful.
4: I saw another one of these earlier today, and the amount of people who like would shame you for even thinking that it could have been a hoax, because that was one of the things that was happening at the time. Everyone was like, MAGA country, 2 a.m., what the?
3: Yeah, you know, people, yeah.
4: It wasn't adding up at the time. And yeah. And if you would dare question it, you were like, this was sacrosanct. You cannot question Justice Smollett. Well, oh, what are you? What is wrong with you? Are you? You must be just as racist as
3: I remember
4: people
3: on The View. The View was like the fucking squawking birds on The View were just going nuts about this. I remember all those clips surfacing. Oh,
1: yeah. They have been on the wrong side of every. Oh my!
3: Well, you know, so the woman Joyce Bearhart reminds me of Peggy Hill because she's such a dumb bitch and just inserts herself into every conversation with no context and no knowledge and no information of anything. Like, she reminds me of a real life Peggy Hill, honestly.
1: Dude, her feet are probably bigger than Peggy's.
3: I think it
1: was Metis on the battle. She came in second place, right behind Bill Gates, of the almost 100 douchebags that went head to head. Above Howard Stern, above George Soros, it was the final two finalists out of everybody over half a year of doing the show. It was the last two finalists was Bill Gates and Joy Behar.
3: Oh, my God. I love that.
1: And if that tells
4: That's
1: you.
4: Perfect.
1: Yeah. I mean, I think Metis made the joke Joy Behar.
4: I can't. So how come you haven't been able to make a Joy Behar bear pun yet?
3: Oh.
1: It'd be hard to make those
4: that
1: kind of
4: That feels
1: puns.
4: Like it's right at the tip of your fingers. What's that?
1: Bay hard.
3: Oh, apparently today she snapped at someone. She snapped at someone on The View today. That's
1: Did
3: the news
1: she
3: about
1: slice her hand on an avocado again?
3: I wish.
1: I've never seen somebody on a live television Do you talk think, for 20 minutes about the how scenes. They cut their hand on an avocado. It's like.
3: Okay, but behind the scenes, do you think she's super fucking racist to like the Spanish and the black hosts? Like, do you think behind the scenes she straight up is racist, or they've had to teach her, like, no, Joy, you can't say that anymore. Like, you're not allowed to do that.
1: I would say she's probably not as racist as Roseanne Barr, but because she's only 1% as funny as Roseanne Barr would be way better at it. But
3: Roseanne Barr is funny. Like, anything she, like, she says.
4: She's really funny.
3: She's really funny.
1: Her comedy raised the bar. What can I say?
3: She literally paved the way for women in comedy. God. Like, she was a huge force and influential person for women in comedy, and especially working class comedy. And now she's the enemy. So, yeah, you know, she said one bad thing. She's the enemy.
1: Did either of you see her on Alex Jones this past week?
3: No. I saw her on Kill Tony.
4: I did not, but that sounds amazing.
3: I want to.
4: Yes,
3: now
4: I was just listening to that episode.
1: It's very rare that somebody Alex can out-crazy Alex. And when... Kanye did it, and when Roseanne Barr did it, it's just a magical moment.
3: Oh, that's amazing. It's like his wires get crossed.
4: She was on So, you know, Barb, if you were listening to the Kill Tony, she's like talking about, I want to hear comedians laughing about overthrowing this goddamn government.
0: Yep.
4: She was going apeshit. It was so great.
0: Yeah, I know. She was great. She was like giving advice to this one kid. She's like, you remind me of my grandson. And I was like, this is hilarious. Like, I love how you... No, she's just, I mean, Roseanne was a great show. I remember watching it when I was much younger with my mom.
4: That was good. Very thoughtful.
0: And it's, you don't see that anymore on TV. Like, you don't see working class families anymore in our mainstream media or comedy or movies or anything. And they want to kind of eliminate that.
1: Yeah, well, they transitioned out of that whole, nuclear family dynamic. They've all...
0: Well, no, it's a gay nuclear family now. It's two dudes.
1: I honestly think they should just lean all the way in and just put like clone Gary Coleman and make the whole family Gary Coleman and just put all of them in dresses and lipstick. And I would like if you go all the way, kind of what's Mike say on OBDM, just lean all the way into it.
4: Yeah. I mean, ultimately, it's the only way to show how ridiculous people are, because if you argue on the merits, like they don't deserve merit. Most of these people do not deserve any merit.
0: You can blow like facts in their face, like consistently, and there's no response. It's you have to be as ridiculous, if not more, and parody their logic and parody their
4: views.
0: That's
4: right. I would agree.
1: Ryan but Long you know has done there is
4: so I would say that the movies and TV, all that stuff, generally awful. I don't pay attention to a ton of music. I do listen to a few podcasts that rotate music in and out that I think is pretty good. I will say that I did watch, so Last of Us I like just because I played the game. But there's also this show on Apple TV that I've been watching called Shrinking, which has Harrison Ford in it. And I don't watch a lot of TV, but it is actually a decent show. It's not the kind of show that I'm going to make sure that I watch every episode, but I'm like, okay, so they still know how to write television shows. You know what I mean? Like, because for a while it felt like nobody knew how to do it anymore.
1: Yeah, I don't have Apple TV because I can't afford it.
0: I have Apple TV. What is it? I want to check it out. You gave it a pretty good review. And I want to see.
4: It's called Shrinking. Shrinking.
0: Shrinking. Got it. Okay.
4: Shrinking. And it's about therapists and it's got Harrison Ford in it. No lie. The music is good in it. The acting and the story.
0: Oh, it's the dude from How I Met Your Mother. I've seen the ads for this. Yeah. Oh, yeah. Okay. Cool. Good to know. I'll check it out.
1: Yeah.
0: I've seen it pop
4: up. Honestly,
0: I
4: didn't hate it. But everything else does suck. It's amazing how everything can consistently suck. Television sucks.
0: A lot of
4: sucks.
0: Things.
4: Most movies,
0: like I'll watch a trailer for it and I'm like, okay, this looks cool. Within 15 minutes of the

0: So, I don't know. I take that as you may.
1: Well, the millennials, I mean, I'm 28. I feel like the millennials are aging twice as fast, three times as fast, because
0: We're
1: the
0: aging
1: economy
0: so
1: shit.
0: quickly.
1: We have way more bullshit to deal with. The food is
0: We
1: way
0: have
1: worse than it
0: debt.
1: was. Yeah.
0: The food is GMO. The meds they had us on when we were kids in schools. Are you kidding me? Oof.
1: And then compile that with just giving up on even try to combat any of it. And then you're just
0: And
1: like,
0: then
1: well,
0: give
1: fuck
0: me
1: it. I'm
0: like
1: going to lean
0: a
1: into
0: year of telling me I can't leave my home and I have no freedom and I can't do anything. Yeah, that'll give you a lot of hatred for things in your heart.
2: Yeah, it's remarkable how much they're pushing on us. I was thinking about this earlier today. I take a little bike ride after work, and I'm just like, what's it gonna take to get people to fucking fight? Like, I think about it, it's like people will fight for their kids, and I think
0: Yeah.
2: about friends of mine who are like, well, why do you care what's happening with the world? What, like, it's out of your control. And it's like, yeah, it's out of your control until it's killing you. Like, at what point is it within your control? Like, how
0: Exactly.
2: fucked do you need to get day after day? Like, when they lock you in your house, when they
0: How
2: take
0: much
2: away
0: has to
2: your
0: be taken
2: retirement, when they
0: away
2: take
0: from
2: away
0: you?
2: the
0: Like,
2: dollar?
0: basic
2: Yeah.
0: nutrition
2: At
0: is
2: what
0: being
2: point do
0: taken
2: you
0: away
2: go?
0: from us. Like, exactly.
1: Let me just
2: Have
1: say,
2: you had people
1: I'm
2: say, like,
1: apologizing.
2: what? So,
1: Oh, sorry. Let me just get this out of the way, because like, there's
2: no
1: clearly a
2: worries. There's a
1: delay. There's an
2: delay.
1: audio delay going on. I'm not at my. I'm doing this remote, so I'm not at my usual thing. I'm on Wi-Fi, so sorry about that. If anybody listening is like, why are they all just like a couple seconds off? That's my bad. It's bad, but it's not as bad as the puns.
0: No, the puns. I don't think
2: It's
0: anything
2: true.
0: can beat the puns.
1: Yeah, I'm
0: They're
1: tireless and I'm
0: very,
1: wireless.
0: very bad.
1: Yeah. At what point does it become so bad it's good?
0: But no, you're right. Like, what point is
1: Never. Doesn't
0: it
1: even answer.
0: beyond your control? And like, at one point, are you angry enough to do something about it or stand? Like, I agree with you, Joe. I agree. Like, what's the threshold? Like, how much are you going to take?
2: Well, and the thing is that I have so many people who will say, well, you shouldn't pay attention. You pay too much attention to it. And it's like, well, and people is like, well, I don't care about politics. Well, politics cares about you. It will. You
0: It'll
2: know what I
0: affect
2: mean? And
0: you.
2: when you know that, well, yeah, when the bombs go off, you know, like, does it not matter that they're pushing the world towards nuclear war? Like, this doesn't matter to you. And, you know, you're worried too much about it. It's like, at some
0: Yep.
2: point, like, I don't know, man. Do you really hate your kids that much that you're willing to shut your fucking mouth and look away as everybody burns down everything that was
0: This
2: once
0: world becomes
2: beautiful
0: like
2: and
0: a
2: great in this
0: nuclear
2: world?
0: wasteland because we want to fight over a country in Eastern Europe with we want to
2: No, it's
0: push
2: more important to
0: Russia.
2: watch sports. Yeah, no, you got to be on TikTok, watch sports, and put Ukraine flags in your profile and all this other
0: Yeah.
2: horse shit, you know, because you don't have the time to think. You know, you care enough about your children just to not, like, I don't know, rock the boat or whatever. I don't know. I don't know what the, it is, that whole
0: They
2: like
0: like the
2: hard
0: status
2: times create
0: quo.
2: strong men type thing.
0: I feel like they don't want to rock the status quo. Like they'll just take it. Like as long as your people are living comfortably and they can have their Netflix, their iPhone, DoorDash fucking food to their house or whatever, like go to Walmart and get their like stuff. Like they're not gonna like now I think some people are getting a little bit more outraged due to all the inflation, all the high prices. But still, like it's clearly it A year and a half of lockdowns and the pandemic and pushing vaccines on us didn't do it, so I don't think much will.
1: I think well,
0: I
1: first
0: lose
1: of,
0: hope very quickly about things. I'm like, wait, no, it's not realistic. No one's ever going to care about this.
1: I think the if you've read the Huxley Brave New World, the SSRIs nailed it. I saw something on Twitter. It's like a something on Etsy. It's a heart candy dispenser for your SSRIs that you keep by your sink, and you twist it like it
0: I've
1: comes out like a
0: seen
1: gum
0: those.
1: ball.
0: Oh, I've seen all of those. Oh my
1: Yeah,
0: God, I know
1: and
0: what
1: it,
0: you're talking about. The little candy dispensers for your
1: yeah.
0: meds.
1: For SSRIs, and the comments on it was so accurate. It was like the big pharma did to white women what the CIA did to black people with crack. It's like the apathy of I think, and I don't, this causation isn't
0: Right.
1: correlation, but I know everybody I know that buys into the narrative is on SSRIs, like in my life personally. I know that's anecdotal,
0: I
1: but
0: was given a cocktail of SSRI and mood stabilizers and lithium and stuff in my late teens and early 20s

0: where I felt like a government fucking experiment for Uncle Sam because I was quote unquote crazy or emotionally unstable. And yeah, that kind of is true. Like I was a pretty privileged white woman. So they chopped me, put me up on a bunch of meds and my fried my brain where now I can't regulate my emotions properly.
1: Well, has there ever been a woman
2: Yeah,
1: that can regulate
2: I
1: her
2: used to
1: emotions
2: think
1: properly?
2: about.
0: No, I'm a woman. I can't regulate
1: Yeah, I
0: them
1: don't
0: properly
1: think
0: to
1: it's
0: begin with.
1: possible.
0: I understand, but now it's worse thanks to Uncle Sam.
2: I think about the, and I used to ask aloud to people, and it is one of these questions I think is worth asking. What did people do about eyes back in the day, like before they invented eyeglasses? Like, did you, like, if you were a male and supposed to hunt, did they just like laugh at you or kill you or whatever?
0: Yeah.
2: But think about like all the stuff, like, how do you end up on meds? Like, I don't think that they needed meds because they were in touch with nature. They weren't being stimulated by bullshit all the time.
0: That's
2: Like, just,
0: true.
2: I mean, honest to goodness, if you turn off everything, like, this is one of the things that's helped me. And I don't know if it's helping or hurting, but I pay enough attention to where I know kind of what's going on. And the more I stick around here, I kind of can get a little bit of it. And I know, oh, there's what these motherfuckers are up to now. And I don't pay too much attention. But if I was glued to this stuff all the time, and if I was a teenager going through puberty and looking at TikTok and
0: Oh,
2: running
0: yeah.
2: into these people every day at school, I would fucking blow my brains out
0: You
2: too. Like,
0: want,
2: it's
0: absolutely.
2: enough, like, enough already.
0: Absolutely. I remember growing up when I was a teenager and a middle schooler, and it was still like the unhinged era of the internet, and it was slowly moving into like that more censored, but like Instagram was just coming about, and then we had like Tumblr, and Tumblr was horrible for your mental health, especially. Like they were feeding us eating disorder images, being like, you have to be skinny, you have to do this. So like TikTok, I am addicted to TikTok as a 27-year-old adult woman, and I need to do a dopamine detox. This is horrible. This is a drug for 14, 15, 16-year-olds. Like, then they don't get stimulated by anything else, so they need outside medication, and then they fry their brain even more. And they will just need constant replenishment, like of dopamine, like fed to them artificially the older they get.
1: Not to cut you off here, but I saw people that used to, everybody I know that ever got into cutting themselves, 99% were girls, like middle school, high school, they all got it from Tumblr.
0: Oh yeah, it's mostly
2: Sorry to
0: women.
1: cut
0: It's
2: you off,
0: again mostly women. No, again, I
1: but
0: agree with that 100%. And most women, a lot of personality disorders, especially borderline personality disorder, disproportionately is, I wouldn't say affects, but diagnosed in women because they exhibit most of those emotional instability like aspects of it. So, like cutting themselves. So you're right about that.
1: yeah. I don't know. I just think I think I don't know how much is orchestrated and how much is just the sewer of culture feeding into the internet, but it feels like a lot of that is just fed in through this just complete garbage gutter drain sewer of culture intentionally. Whether it's self-harm or the darkest side, the darker side of porn and beyond BDSM shit, the stuff that gets mainstream, incest porn. Why is like all the mainstream well-funded porn incest porn? It seems like
0: Oh yeah, I don't want to see like stepbrother fuck stepsister or stepdad fuck. Like I have a stepdad, I have a stepmom. Like I don't want to see that in my porn. Like stepmom teaches stepdaughter or like stepmom sucks cock. Like no, like please, can we not?
1: But I will, I if I've never had a hot stepmom. If I had a
2: Apparently.
1: hot stepmom, I might have changed my opinion on that. I don't know.
0: Well, I don't have a hot
1: Oh,
0: stepmom and I don't have a
1: Jesus.
0: hot stepdad. Maybe that's why I don't like it.
1: Joe, do you have a hot stepmom?
2: I think all of this is so bizarre, but I mean, why not? Why not? I mean, like, it's on South Park. Was it you who was asking me about it with the recent South Park episodes?
1: ChatGPT one or the toilet JFK
0: I
1: one?
0: haven't seen the ChatGPT
2: Either
0: one, but
2: one.
0: I've seen the other ones.
1: I was
2: Yeah,
1: really about
0: it's
1: to give
0: like
1: up hope on
2: they
1: South Park
2: catch.
1: until those two.
2: No, they're spot on. I don't know how
1: Yeah.
2: they get it, but they got the TikTok thing right. They got like they're able to catch on to all this stuff.
0: They're great.
2: I
0: No,
2: forgot
0: that's
2: where I was
0: again
2: going
0: another
1: with that
0: show that
1: question.
0: doesn't suck. I've like seen it be relevant
2: Yeah.
0: from when I started watching it when I was younger to now.
1: Yeah. I was really starting to get
2: Yeah, they made
1: worried
2: it
1: for
2: work.
1: that during that COVID period where they weren't going to the studio, they were doing all remote, and I was like, oh man, like the best show on TV is even getting bad. Like Always Sunny was getting woke and stuff. And but
0: Always
1: yeah.
0: Sunny is they scrubbed the internet of the all Always Sunny episodes with them in blackface and the racist ones. They
1: Yeah.
0: like scrubbed the internet.
1: It's in the same like banned file as the many, many Sandy Hook documentaries. It's about as easy to find that as the Always Sunny blackface episodes. But there's still memes of it, you know. But if they ever go for Tropic Thunder, I might.
0: Well, the thing is, the whole point of Tropic Thunder was him showing how ridiculous like doing that is. Like,
1: well, no, it's okay when
2: but you can't make those jokes either.
1: When Ted Danson does it unironically, it's okay because he's on the right side of things. He's friends with Larry David and Whoopi Goldberg of The View. But when somebody makes fun of, plays an idiot, pointing out how it's bad to make do blackface, then you're not allowed to do it because I guess you're not in that like elite Hollywood crowd. The clap for Will Smith and criticize anybody that questions Jussie Smollett crowd. Like if you're not in that club, then you're not allowed to do the jokes, I guess.
0: I guess there's definitely two spectrums to comedy now.
1: I'm doing this show in blackface right now. That's why I do an audio only show.
2: Nice. I do remember why I was going to mention South Park is because there was the one episode I caught where the police are talking about the little boy has sex with his teacher, and the cops are like,
1: nice.
2: Yeah, they're like all about it. Like, nice. Yeah. And there is sort of that thing where it's like a male teacher has sex with a student. Obviously, everybody. I mean, it's there shouldn't be a double standard, but this stepdad, stepmom stuff, I'm too old for this. I remember when the internet was getting big, we were all excited because we would see like horses banging chicks and stuff. Like, this was all the weird stuff. This is before 4chan, and we would spread it around like a novelty.
0: Well, nobody I remember like, two girls, I, not one that I cup. Know. In seventh grade, someone showed me
2: for
0: two
2: sure.
0: girls, one cump. And that was disgusting
2: How
0: and
2: could you
0: vile.
2: Forget?
0: Oh, in my formative years.
2: I think it was pudding. I think it was pudding. I don't think it was real, personally. I don't know.
1: You think they were putting it on? It was a,
0: wasn't real. I don't know. I don't want to think about whether
2: it's real. If you were within
0: or not.
2: Arm's reach, I would choke the life out of you.
1: Honestly, since we came here last night, I have been just begging to be slapped in the face, and because I'm just upset with myself at this point. I'm like Rick James when he said he couldn't stop crack. It was like a, oh God. Yeah. I don't know. I'm ashamed of myself. I'll say that. I'm going to have to.
2: I mean, it's hilarious. Like, you're tucking them in. And I just want to keep giving you shit if you don't mind. You could just keep tucking them in. I think it's great. I'm only saying it in jest, you know, to goof on you because you're goofing at me. And I'm like, oh shit, there's another one. You're keeping me on my toes is what I'm saying.
1: Well, I guess so.
2: Keep me on my paws.
1: Well, let's pause there and get another, get our bearings, get our location here. You said you had some
2: Find
1: clips.
2: Our bearings. But let's do it.
1: Joe, Barbs, you're still banned from Twitter.
0: Yeah, Elon never unbanned me, unfortunately. It's, and honestly, now I just won't go on Twitter out of principle. Not really. Just it's a waiting room for like a psych ward at this point.
1: Yeah, well, I can't say that honestly. After Elon took over, I saw more people get banned.
0: Well, he didn't get Alex Jones back on.
1: He specifically said that it would not happen.
0: Yeah.
1: And then Alex weirdly kept defending Elon, which I don't know, it's all weird. But if I was gonna say, Joe, what's your Twitter? Because if you could send me those links on Twitter, it would be so much better if you can copy paste that, because I've been trying this whole show to get my Discord logged in on this laptop, and it says, this device is not trusted. So
0: your device is not to be trusted.
2: You can
0: stop watching sketchy porn.
1: I know I follow you. I just, you have a different name. You were Ray Epps for a while?
2: No, that was only in, are you talking about Discord or are you talking about Twitter?
1: Man, I don't know.
2: Because on
1: look
2: Twitter,
1: up Joe
2: I'm,
1: and it doesn't come up.
2: Well, I can tell you which one I am on each platform.
1: Facer Replacer.
2: Doesn't matter.
1: You're Fox and Friends, FAUX on Instagram, or did that get banned? So
2: that's right. On Twitter, that's what I am, Fox and Friends.
1: Now, is Facer Replacer a reference to the pinnacle of cinema Face-Off with Travolta and Cage?
0: That's an amazing movie. Anything Nicolas Cage does turns to gold.
2: I love Nick Cage. He is great.
0: I love Nick Cage.
2: No, it was... I was just really high hanging out with my brother and, oddly enough, a lady named Barb. And we were at Olentangy Park in Columbus, Ohio. And it something just, it came off the tongue. We were talking about like friends and people we didn't see anymore and we're replacing faces. And I said the face replacer and then I was like, oh, that's a good gamer tag. And then it just kind of stuck.
0: Nice.
1: You still playing Call of Duty?
2: But then Fox and Friends I liked because it was about the news. I actually was not like very guy into Fox. Fox. I don't even know what was on Fox News at the
1: that's
2: time.
1: A great...
2: Yeah, it was the Guy Fox because it was the V for Vendetta movie was that
0: yeah,
2: at the
0: yeah,
2: time.
0: That's,
2: and
0: yeah,
2: I was
0: yeah.
2: just so all about it.
1: I want to make a like a Red Pill
3: it holds
1: movie.
3: Up.
1: I want to make a Red Pill movie about how all women are evil and call it V for Vagina. But like the guy, never mind. I was the Guy Fox mask would be, well, you can see where I'm going with this. I'm going to stop well behind. Facer Replacer only has 9 followers. Is it Facer or Face?
2: What are you looking at? On Twitter, I'm not Face Replacer. It's Fox and Friends.
1: I thought that was the Instagram one.
2: F-A-W-K-E-S.
1: Let's get social with social media, people.
2: That's Instagram, too. Yeah, that's Instagram, too.
1: I feel like I'm literally retarded tonight.
2: I'm pretty sure.
0: You might be.
2: You sound like you're borderline retarded, if not completely.
0: You might have a touch of the tism today.
1: Hmm. Yeah, I got all kinds of isms. I got the autism, the racism.
2: Boobery wants to know if Barbs wants in on the Fediverse.
1: Get on
2: and
1: Mastodon.
2: Are you
1: Barbs.
2: Doing calls?
1: We
0: What's
1: can also
0: the
1: open the phone lines up. I'll open these phone lines up right now. We got another 10 or
2: Mastodon.
1: 20 minutes. We might need to end on a couple calls. If nobody calls in, we'll call somebody else. I did get a call back. By the way, I did promise.
2: What are we not good enough for you?
1: I don't know, but, you know, the phone line, if somebody wants to call in, I just got to learn how to hang up on them if they're, what's a good time limit for a phone call? 5 minutes?
0: I was going to say 2 minutes.
1: 2 minutes. Okay. That might be too long.
0: But I'm a millennial and I hate talking to people on the phone. Like, I get scared when someone calls me. I text them and I'm like, what's going on?
2: It's the
1: Bro,
2: most
1: just
2: bizarre
1: text-
2: thing in the world.
1: Caller, you're on the air. It's Abs and Sixpack, episode 188 with Barbs versus the World and Joe from OBDM. How we doing?
4: Touch of the Tism was probably the funniest thing I've heard all day. I like that.
0: Thank you.
4: It's good shit. I'm gonna put that one. I'm gonna fold it up. I'm gonna put it back in my pocket.
1: I need somebody to like. If I do another episode like this where I'm just punning it up, I need somebody to please mail me one of those Jack in the Box things where the box
0: what's
1: of love just
0: the
1: comes
0: box?
1: Up and picks and just
0: what's
1: punches
0: in
1: you
0: the
1: right
0: box?
1: In the face.
0: It's like that scene of like what's in the box, and it's like the like her head's in the box.
1: It puts the lotion,
0: you know,
1: on
0: movie?
1: Its skin.
2: Seven.
0: There yes. we go. Okay, sorry. I made this reference twice this week,
2: another
0: and no one got it. So I'm really happy you got it, even though I didn't make a very good reference.
1: Well, how you doing, Boobs? What's going on, Boob? Are you behind the schemes?
4: I'm doing pretty good. I was tuning in on my drive home and just got back a little bit ago. I too thought that Barb was also around my age.
0: I seem older than I am.
1: It's the Brooklyn
4: it's
1: accent.
4: Cool.
1: Yeah.
0: Thanks. It's my name. It's the accent.
4: If there's a couple of different self-hosted Twitter alternatives. Solutions, whatever you want to call them,
0: okay.
4: And they exist as one entity known as the Fediverse, and it all just communicates using the same language, but there's different interfaces. So, like, if you want
0: how
4: to
0: do
4: use the one that looks like Facebook,
0: spell that. How do I spell that? Don't mind me asking.
4: There's two that you could try: noagendasocial.com or spook.social. Just go to the URL, and it's no different than signing up like any other account anywhere.
0: Oh, thank you.
4: Yeah.
1: Yeah, Mastodon's
4: great. Spook.social is the one that we run. Tinfoil Hat has nuked.social. There's a podcaster one, but it's kind of project related. But I mean, there's thousands upon thousands. Yeah. There's a lot of super left leaning people on there, brown shirt types. There's a bunch of hardcore 4chan poster types.
1: If you go to the federated feed that has the entire thing, that's all public post, it's mostly anime titties and anti-Semitism, which is, you know, right up my alley.
0: I mean, you can't go wrong with either. You can't go wrong.
2: Can you put them together, or are they already put together? I think it's
0: 2023. Of course,
2: anime titties.
0: Of course, you could put them together.
1: It's like a hentai girl with an octopus tentacle going in her pussy and a MAGA hat on her head. Yeah,
0: I was gonna say, just give her like the Aryan race and like the Nazi tattoos. Like draw them with it.
1: Shylock Jew's head off. It's all in one picture. That's like kind of the summation of what you're getting on.
0: She's fucking like an SS soldier or something, like on like with machines or I don't know.
4: This escalated quickly.
1: God bless America.
4: Yes, that it's only ever a couple of clicks away. Anything that you want. That's all I'll have to say on that matter.
0: I remember when I learned what Rule 34 was in my formative years on Reddit, and I was like, oh no.
4: Oh, yes.
1: It's probably the most true, it's more true than equals MC squared. It's like...
4: You know, once I saw Pixar's Cars porn, I was done.
0: That doesn't exist. Please don't tell me that exists. No.
4: Are we serious right now? Are we serious?
0: I didn't know. Please don't tell me, is there Wall-E porn?
2: Rule 34 exists.
0: What about like Finding Nemo? Or like, is there, there's like Pixar, that's disgusting, that sickos make Pixar porn.
1: Yeah, it's called Grinding Nemo.
2: Oh, yeah.
0: That's actually a documentary on Netflix about like fishing, the fishing industry, okay? So, no.
4: There's some sort of scientific process that happens with clownfish. If a mate dies, I want to say the offspring
0: reproduce themselves, can't they? Or something?
4: They'll switch. They'll change sex to the opposite of the parent so that they can continue copulating. So, maybe there's a little more
1: over here copulating.
4: Maybe there is a little more to the whole incest porn. They're trying to get us to be able to swap sexes so that we can reproduce with anyone and everyone.
0: Kanye. I don't want to produce with anyone. What if you want to reproduce with no one?
4: Well, that's the thing. Like, I don't think we're gonna have a choice.
1: Is that when you go to the grocery store and buy all your vegetables twice? You reproduce? What the hell are you guys even talking about?
2: Oh my god.
1: Copulating.
3: Fuck the cops.
4: Yeah.
3: Fuck them.
4: Copulating the cops. Jigs, I guess, was not aware of Rule 34. I am sorry, my guy. But, you know, sometimes that Band-Aid's just got to come off.
1: Literally, 20 years ago, I remember seeing a poster for a Teletubbies live-action porno with girls in Teletubbies costume. If Rule 34 for anybody, because I don't think we actually specified the rule. And if, in case there is apparently at least one person in the world who hasn't heard the rule, Rule 34 is, if it exists, there is porn of it. And if 100%. I have something in my lap, I will drop it on the ground. It's also a rule of the universe.
0: I remember, didn't one of the creators, some cartoonist, said he didn't want to make a character like too sensual or too give her too many exaggerated features because he knew like of people were going to make porn of her anyway.
1: Are we talking about Teletubbies?
0: No, I'm just talking about a cartoon. I think it was like a Disney artist or something.
1: Oh, I don't know. Disney's been putting sex stuff in there forever. They just finally ramped it up. Joe, what do you think about the was Disney's this crazy when you were a kid? Because like I remember, like it was pointed out to me at a Christian school, there was a penis on the cover of Little Mermaid. But
0: I saw those in memes when I was older.
2: Little Mermaid came out when I was a youngster. You weren't even born yet. You were probably still jizz.
1: You were the sperm.
2: But yeah, they were always weird.
1: Wait, do sperm have sperm themselves?
2: They have the code for it. But there was one, I think it was in Aladdin, where they said something about like good teenagers take off your clothes or something like that. There's this thing. And then in Lion King, like the dust when he settles down right by the moonlight, it spells out sex.
1: Yeah.
2: Like there's a lot of that stuff. Yeah, and the penises on the castle.
0: There's a lot of penises and a lot of.
4: Well, even going all the way back to the rescuers, they've got a silhouette of a nude woman in one of the frames during a high speed chase.
0: Oh wow!
4: Yeah.
1: So if I take a citrusy fruit onto an underwater vessel and then text someone about it, that would be subliminal messaging.
0: Well, to me, the whole concept just
2: there's a mini.
1: Sorry again, slow internet here, people.
2: Yeah, there is a delay, but there is a mini. There's a mini graphic I know where there's a giant penis, the way she like her dress and everything aligns in her arm or something like that. Yeah, there was a guy in Columbus when I was there before I moved to Atlanta, and his whole deal was like, how can I get a penis into this? Like, he was a designer.
0: Yes, I've heard of that.
1: Every time I see anything out in the wild or in the mall or in the woods, I ask myself that same question. How can I get a penis into this? It's the age-old question.
0: Oh, to be a man.
2: Yeah, but so as a designer, this is like they're trolling. It's like, I'm gonna make sure that I get a penis. It's like their signature. You know what I mean? Like, I'm going to sign it without signing it.
0: Got it.
4: Their stamp, if you will.
0: To me, just some of their movies, looking back on it, like I watched them as like a little girl and stuff. Like some of them, Jasmine gets like kidnapped by like Jafar in the movie. Snow White is living with like seven dwarves, and then gets Sleeping Beauty gets like awoken in her sleep by like a dude making out with her. Like, what are we showing kids here? Like, what are we teaching? What are we teaching little girls here, Disney?
1: Could some of that be blamed on stories that are like hundreds of years old, though?
0: Wait, yeah, they're based on the Brothers Grimm, but the way they're animated and they're towards children. The Brothers Grimm didn't write stories for children; they were dark tales.
1: Plus the word Grimm.
4: I'll provide a.
1: Yeah, sorry. Go ahead, Boo.
0: I want to hear the other. I want to hear that. I want to hear you.
4: I grew up in a single parent household, and
0: me too.
4: All these movies, it's all like, oh sweet, hey look, here's another asshole who doesn't have either a mom or a dad, depending on which movie it is. And it's just, you know, I'm not really like trying to watch more of shit that is kind of
0: right.
4: I mean, no, I'm not Cinderella,
0: but you know, still, like, I don't have a mom or a dad or something.
4: Yeah, it's just, you know, it's not entertaining. And getting older, it is a social programming. I mean,
0: it is 100%.
4: Being in entertainment, the people that just I've worked with and met over the years that just they go totally in on Disney. That's where
0: Disney adults are a mental illness. Disney adults are an actual serious mental illness. Like, I get such an uneasy feeling when I see them or I talk to them or someone tells me they're going on a vacation to Disney. It's so weird.
1: Ben Shapiro, case in point. It's not his religion or his fast talking or anything else. It's the fact that he is a Disney adult.
0: Is he a Disney adult?
1: He talks about like taking him and his wife without their kids go to Disney World.
0: That is so pathetic. Why, as a couple, do you want to spend money on that? That is so pathetic.
1: Especially since he's not even tall enough
2: to ride the rides.
0: Can he get on It's a Small World? He probably gets really angry. It's too diverse for him.
1: Joe, do you want a rim shot for that or a rim job for that? Or what do you want? Both.
2: Either or. All right. It is funny, though, because you talk about, like, you know, Boberry talking about the divorcees, and we're talking about the step-parent porn and all this other stuff. And you think about, like, back in the day where this even came up on OBDM, where we were talking about Footloose and dancing and all this stuff. And then you've got Drag Queen Story Hour. Mm-hmm. Like, the slippery slopes that our grandparents were warned about, like, you know, leave a space for Jesus between you and your partner when you're dancing, you know, and you can see how far we've fallen. And
0: well, twerking,
2: you know,
0: is the norm.
2: By design?
0: Shaking your ass on stage
2: twerking
0: is, like, normal.
2: Twerking is the norm. You got to get that four-year-old on the pole.
0: Get
2: you
0: that four-year-old twerking.
2: Your daughter on the pole. Now you can't wait long
0: enough. It's empowering.
2: Like, you
0: got to
2: go.
0: Yeah. Yeah,
2: get
0: you're right.
2: Get that bitch on the pole. I don't care if she just got out of diapers.
1: Oh, my God.
0: We're going to be on a fucking watch list.
1: Well, I mean,
4: we're well past that part.
1: Yeah. as bad as this sounds, we've done much worse. So.
3: Get what? Those fucking babies vaccinated! I am at risk!
1: I do have one show closer when you do, but before we get to that, Joe, did you have anything? Barbs, did you have anything we need to cover in the last couple minutes here?
0: No. I mean, I just wanted to make a comment why every fucking plane is crashing into each other, like, what, and just a quick theory, if anyone has a theory for me, because there has been so many near miss plane crashes, and every flight I've taken to Florida the past few months has just had the worst turbulence, and everyone who's flying has said the same thing. And I want to ask, has anyone flown in the past like few months? Have you had like flying's gone insane? People are freaking out on planes, threatening flight attendants with spoons, and fucking there was just another one today with some dude acting up. I saw on Fox News, like local news, because it was at JFK or something.
1: I'm sorry, can you backtrack? People are doing what with spoons?
0: Some guy threatened like a flight attendant right before landing from LA to like LaGuardia the other week with like a chiseled spoon or something.
1: What was he going to do? Feed him pudding?
0: I don't know, but they took 15 minutes to like subdue him. He was like ranting for 15 minutes. And I'm like, if you're sitting on a fucking plane and someone's ranting for 15 minutes, I would lose my shit. Someone touches the back of my seat and I turn around giving them the death stare.
1: When like, you're trying to hijack a plane, there's subdues and there's subdon'ts. Okay, so the hijackers at least had box cutters.
0: Yes, and I think they were probably silent. They probably got straight to the point. They hijacked the planes, or so they say, they hijacked the planes, whatever, or they were told to hijack the planes, and they did it swiftly, efficiently. They didn't read some fucking manifesto. They didn't go schizo crazy. This dude was ranting, and like people were videotaping him on like TikTok and stuff.
1: Oh my God. I have so many different questions about this whole story. I've seen some of the plane stuff, and it's like...
0: Yeah, they like fucking near miss each other.
1: Yeah, it's just plain crazy. And I don't understand...
0: Oh, God. Plain and simple.
1: Plain and simple. Oh my God. I've never hated myself more than... I've had a lot of shameful moments, but I think this podcast is...
2: Is this a common thing? Is this... Do you do this all the time, or is this like... Is this like a new habit? Because I don't remember this.
1: I'm hoping that at some point in my life we'll be able to.
0: I don't remember this either.
1: It's 24 hours straight of pure unadulterated. God, I'm trying to stop myself. Anyways, I have a lot of questions about hijacking a plane with a spoon. But then I thought, well, I wouldn't be surprised if another 9/11 happened and they actually said, well, they hijacked it with spoons, and people go, oh, that makes sense. Instead of penis man, we'll have spoon man come together with his hands. He's got like a whole spoon. There could be a whole industry of spoon related hijackings, and you're never going to be allowed to bring plastic spoons into a...
0: I'm not going to be able to eat my yogurt or my fruit cup on the plane. Oh my God.
1: Well, fruit cups.
2: Well, you can't go with a spork because that's like sharper
0: than... Oh, well, that's a weapon. You could poke an eye out with that. You could hijack a whole plane with that.
1: Dude.
4: I got a good one for you. I had an old, kind of blocky MacBook chargers from like 2010, 11, whatever.
0: Mm-hmm.
4: I picked up one from a friend of mine who had put a little bit of a strain relief on the actual the laptop side of the cable because they were notorious for breaking and just kind of getting shorted out. What he had done was he took a butter knife and he had chopped it in half and then bent it and taped the cable to the knife and then to the brick, so it was always protected. And I came across one TSA agent was like, I don't know if I can let you through with this. And it's got all fucking e-tape up, you know, all the way up and down it. It's a fucking butter knife, like, that has no handle.
0: They've taken away my tweezers before. Like, they've taken away tweezers, I remember. And they'll give you a pat-down for having a bobby pin in your hair as a woman. Like, they'll take you aside and act like you're fucking sneaking shit in your hair.
4: I hate the goddamn TSA.
1: Dude, yeah, the TSA.
0: It's the illusion of safety for an invasion of privacy. It's the illusion of safety. That's where it began. Like, that was another step into it. And then COVID was another huge one.
1: The TSA makes you think, oh, yeah, I'll be able to bring these tweezers on. And then you can't. They're such a cock tweeze. And... like, you think they got a piece of silver on there? And
0: I hate you so much right now.
1: They're like, oh, you butter not.
2: I know. It's like he's going out. You're going out of your way to get puns in that you're not allowing the conversation to go in a trajectory
1: literally,
2: at all. Like, you're like, I will do anything it takes to get a pun in here. At the cost of everything on the show right now, I will do anything to get in a pun. Like,
1: I'm
2: praying this is an obsession at this point.
1: I'm praying to the Lord Jesus above that this is not a permanent, like, mental condition. It's just, like, a 24-hour flute.
0: You have Tourette's, but, like, instead of a tick, you just say puns. It's a sign of Tourette's.
1: Yeah. Oh, I got, like, a freaking... I'm batting down the hatches. I'm in, like, dug in a ditch with a big turret. or Tourette's. I don't know.
0: No, that didn't work at all, sweetheart. No, no.
3: There, you look, it's like, it just go, like, have a conversation for fuck's sake. This is the show you want. We don't talk about anything. I just find convenient ways to throw puns that are completely unrelated to what you were just saying into the conversation. That's what I'm here for.
1: Oh, have you ever?
4: I've done quite a lot of shows with abs and a six pack before, and I just, you know, always come expecting the unexpected.
1: Well, you just always come.
3: Apparently.
4: That is true.
1: Mike, I'm assuming Mike runs the OBDM Twitter. He said Joe is on here, I think, with Mel K. Does anyone know who Mel K is?
0: Like, maybe. MLK? The ghost of MLK?
1: M-E-L space K.
0: I don't know.
1: Maybe it's a typo. Maybe he meant Martin Luther King Jr. I don't know. Let's Google Mel K. And let's get this Titanic sunk already, right? The band's playing.
3: Where is he saying we're on? We're on this show now? Is that what he's talking about?
1: I don't even know where I'm at, to be honest with you. I'm barely hanging. I'm flying by the seat of my jeans. See, the problem with puns is sometimes they're going to be a little racist, and you're like, well, even that one's a little too much. Mel K. I don't know what this is. It's coming up with MLK. Maybe Mike's more fucked up than me. He is on vacation.
3: See, this is on Twitter. What? I have no idea what you're talking about. I have no context for what you're talking about.
1: I don't know. I think Mike also might be fucked up.
3: He tweeted it?
1: So he said, Joe is on here, I think, with Mel K. And I'm assuming he's referring to Barb's because that sounds like a woman. Mel Brooks, the riverboat.
4: Here, captain. Joe. It's in the OBDM chat. Sent you a link directly to it.
1: I'm like literally, you know, when a ship is sinking and you got a hole in the boat and you have to dig the bucket out to put water in the ocean. I'm like going into the ocean and putting water into the boat.
3: But oh, I can't turn yeah. I don't know.
4: I got a jet, but it was good to briefly chat with y'all and hope y'all have a good rest of your night.
1: All right. Well,
4: bye-bye.
0: Thank you for hopping on.
1: I wonder if it was a private jet. I think here's what I'm gonna do. I'm gonna bleep out every single pun for the whole show so that half the show is bleeped out and we'll just
0: make it so hard.
3: No, you need
0: to
3: leave
0: to.
3: Them in.
0: At this
3: leave
0: point you have to leave
3: in
0: them
3: in shame. Yeah. You should and find some way to punish yourself, and if you can make it public later for the listeners.
1: This is like when that guy got fired for SNL for the anti-Asian hate shit. I'm like Shane that Gillis guy. Over here.
3: Shane Gillis.
1: He's
3: Gillis. Hilarious.
0: I really hope that none of the stupid shit, if I ever make it big, not saying I will, but if I ever do pursue comedy like full time and stop dicking around and try really hard, I really hope nothing ever comes to like bite me in the ass, which it probably will, but we'll see. Like there's a lot of guys from college that could definitely Me Too me, and I really hope they don't remember that.
1: I mean, Cardi B did way worse shit than you've ever done, and she's like a...
0: But she's black. Star. She'll get away with it. She's black from the Bronx.
1: I mean, who else is black? Johnny Depp? What's your definition of black, then? I thought she was Latina.
0: I don't think so.
1: Or Latinx, I'm sorry. I forgot that you're not supposed to say that.
0: People think that I'm Spanish sometimes, or I'm Latina or Puerto Rican, and I don't correct them, and I just kind of go with it sometimes. Like, they assumed it, and if you're going to assume that I'm that, I'm just going to let you think that.
1: Okay, well,
3: do they have Jews in Puerto Rico?
0: They have to. We're everywhere.
3: Yeah, those goddamn Jews are everywhere.
0: We're everywhere. It's like roaches.
1: Man. You know what? We've had enough.
0: I'm so sorry. I shouldn't have said that.
1: We've had enough Jew talk on the show that we have to do like our legal disclaimer that we do every show at this point because it's getting out of control. Yeah, that's the one. Okay. And then I'm gonna try to get a little bit of the water out of the boat. Do one quick story, and then we're gonna call it a night. How's everybody feel about that?
3: I'm digging it. You missed my Jew joke though. My Jew.
0: That was a good one. I know. I giggled. That was pretty good.
1: Would you
3: did you catch it?
0: I gefelt it. That was funny. Gefelt fish.
1: I schmucks to missed it.
2: Have you ever had that? I always looked at them when I was at the grocery store. Like, who the fuck's eating that shit?
0: I've never had it. We're not that really. No, I'm like a Eastern European Jew. Like, I'm half and half Polish, Jewish, and like Catholic. So, like, I never had gefilte fish. I've had other like Jewish foods.
1: Are you like 5% of every race that ever existed?
0: No, I'm just Polish and like Jewish. I don't know. Eastern Europe. I don't know. I'm white.
2: Trying to oppress you from every direction.
0: I'm white, so like I have privilege, I've been told.
1: Maybe my joke needs some polishing.
3: Jews rock! Jews!
1: Okay, as long as you play that, I feel like you can talk about Jews where you want. You can go full Kanye.
0: My grandmother was like a Holocaust survivor, like a work camp survivor. I could say whatever the fuck I want, okay?
1: It sounds like you don't even think it happened because you said like a Holocaust survivor.
0: Well, was it really 6 very million? Similar. Was it really 6 million? Think about it. That's a convenient number.
1: I guess 6 million.
2: Yeah, would they have like one of those little clickers like at the ride?
0: You're the 6 millionth customer.
2: Yeah, you get a free shower.
0: You get a frog.
1: I think we I think we need to just call it there. I was going to do one more story, but I think this building's collapsing.
0: Too a little bit anti-Semitic for you, for your taste.
1: Yeah, well, it's if this is a building and the story's
0: is it building 7?
1: Well,
0: if this is a building, it's building 7.
1: It's a controlled demolition. Mm-hmm. It's anti-Semitic. Whatever. I guess I'm gonna finish the show. I'm gonna go into the bathroom. I'm going to look myself in the mirror, and I'm going to, not going to do it, if there's any cops listening, but I'm going to think about blowing my brains out. But before I do that, I'm going to have to think about every pun I told, and I'm just going to lay in bed all night.
2: You need some self-flagellation.
1: Oh, my God.
2: Is saying that you're not allowed to go.
1: Well, I do have some music I'm going to play on the stream afterwards, so you guys are welcome to hang, but I feel like I've tortured you enough with. Like,
0: well, what's the last story you wanted to do?
1: Well, I do have
2: get to your last story and we'll get out of here. You didn't do enough damage yet. Just stay focused, okay? Don't go...
0: Take your Adderall. Don't wander into the stay woods focused.
2: For some pun. Yeah.
1: It's just the problem is I have 3 different puns pop into my head and I go, which one is the, like, the least annoying? And I go, wait, they're all annoying. Hey, my co-pilot needs to come over here for his brief review of... Cocaine Bear. This is gonna be a EJ Robert level review here.
5: I have no review of Cocaine Bear because it's so awesome. The movie, I have nothing to say about it, so I'm just going to read hungry like a crummy movie red food that on. Oh, well, check it down like a cow in the bar. This has been home, so be sure to check out Barnes vs. the One and also IBD Podcast.
0: I'm barely hanging on.
1: Yeah, well, he's no, okay, I was going to say he's like an EJ Robert. What's the movie review guy? He was like, I thought he was going to at least live up to that, but I'd say he's only half as good.
2: Ebert,
1: yeah. I was thinking of Q-Bert, the arcade game. Also a QAnon one. Game. But,
2: It's man, I love that. That
1: every time,
2: hilarious.
1: Every
2: How
1: time I go
2: work?
1: To the arcade, like I see Marjorie Taylor Greene playing Q-Bert, jumping around on squares, and I say,
2: "See that? When you stay focused, you avoid the puns, and you get a laugh. There you go. Keep it going, Q-Bert."
1: I'm drawing blanks because I'm having to stop myself. I think I have a permanent mental condition. I apologize to everyone involved, the Academy, the NAACP, the ADL. Who else should I apologize to? God, probably Jesus.
2: Just anyone, just a blanket. Yeah, go ahead
1: top,
2: for the
1: Tom
2: world.
1: Cruise, cruising with steak.
2: Q-Bert storms the Capitol, Booberry.
1: Oh my God. Speaking of Russian disinformation, do the machine, Hubert Kreischer. Barbs, where can people find you? I know you've been banned from everything. You've been on...
0: No, I'm on YouTube, and I serve as a Chinese propaganda machine for the CCP, because I'm on TikTok, and I make hilarious content on there.
1: They're probably going to ban you soon. Your time's limited. TikTok.
2: If you where are you on YouTube?
0: Barbs versus the world. At Barbs versus the world for both profiles. It's just at Barbs versus the world because I feel like I'm just screaming into a void most of the time.
1: It's
2: Your TikTok comes up first.
1: I think I've watched three different people's content on TikTok, and you're one of them. So,
0: thanks.
1: I wouldn't do that for anybody else. I'll tell you that.
0: I appreciate it. No, I know you wouldn't.
2: You look Jewish.
0: You
2: definitely look Jewish.
0: Thank you. Thank you. Right. I have a natural nose, though. I have a natural nose.
1: Well,
2: you didn't fix it in post.
1: One's going to take some editing. I'll tell you that. Last one went a lot smoother than this. I take complete responsibility for that. My response and my ability were not great.
2: I don't know how it's supposed to go. I was just listening. I feel like I'm high. Listening to
1: what's crazy is,
2: and then the delay.
0: I'm high,
2: helping.
0: So I've thoroughly enjoyed the puns, but I've hit my threshold with them.
1: What's crazy is, Joe, I think it was the second time you were on, it was when you and Kretcher were there, and you were on the call for like until the morning. I was like, Joe's still on the call, and you were blackout drunk, and I think you don't remember any of the show, and you're still way more coherent than I've been tonight.
2: That does not sound unlike me at all. That sounds exactly like what I am not trying to do anymore. Holy shit. Was I really blackout drunk? And then because I barely remember doing the show. I was still in Austin at the time, if I remember right.
1: Yeah, they brought it up on the next OBDM, and it was one of the funniest endings to a show I've ever heard. And unfortunately, it was way funnier than I've been tonight. So once again, I apologize to Reverend Al and Al Franken and Al Yankovic and all the owls out there and the owls of the forest.
0: Al Bundy.
1: Yeah. And Alex Jones was on the show right now.
2: The barn owls.
6: Oh God, they're so evil. Just please God free us from them.
1: All right. Freeing us from the punishment. I'm going to get out of here. Barbs, you're on TikTok at Barbs versus the world. You've been on Kumia's network, Compound Media with,
0: yes. I've been on Chrissy Mayer. I've worked with Kumia's network. I pop in sometimes on mornings with Bill and Joe still every few months.
1: Nice.
0: I've been slacking a little bit with this part of my life or career, whatever you want to call it.
1: What's going on with that dude that got the shit kicked out of him by Kumia's goons? Do you know anything about this?
0: Oh, shit. Wow, that was a while ago.
1: Oh, maybe it's... Like I don't know. I saw Dick Masterson...
0: Was this recent? Because I remember Gino and someone, like Gino got his jaw broken a few months ago. But
1: is everybody involved in this Italian?
0: Yeah, probably. They're all
1: Gino and Kumia, man. He fought like Mario and Spaghetti Meatball, man. They went over there and they got in a big gabagoo. I was like, oh my God. Dude. That's why I can't keep up with any of the internet beef on Compound Media, because Gavin McGinnis is somehow the most normal sounding name over there.
0: He literally has no drama with anyone though, like at the show, like you would think, because it's Gavin McGinnis. He doesn't get involved in like in between their like inner workings and stuff.
1: I mean, it's I think when you go live on the air in front of hundreds of thousands of people and shove a dildo up your ass on a news show while you look in the camera, nobody's gonna fuck with you. They're like, I ain't gonna fuck with that guy.
0: Fair enough.
1: What's the opposite of big dick energy? Big ass energy.
0: Small clit energy.
7: Oh, yeah, there you are. Suck the dick.
1: All right. Joe, OBDM pod every Wednesday, 7 p.m. I think you're going to be back on Saturday with the Kretchen and Joe show until the Wednesday show when Mike is back. Midnight Mike, who famously never stays up until midnight. So I don't
2: think Mike is potentially... he doesn't stay up till midnight anymore. He's not that kind of a part here, like we were talking about earlier. But I think he might be back this Saturday, and I might not make it this Saturday because I have to take my dog to the vet.
1: Because you need time to recover from this absolute shit show.
2: Yeah.
1: Bro, if I was you guys, I wouldn't do a podcast for another 2 months. Just take some time.
2: No, I have to apologize too because I'm like I drink so much I ruin the only show I'm on before, and then I come on and I bust your balls over your puns, which probably to be I don't know I don't want to be the stick in the spokes of this bike.
1: No,
2: right here.
1: No. Trust me, I was embarrassed at everyone that came out of my mouth, but I couldn't stop. It's like it's like
0: when you're high, they're pretty funny. There's just a lot of them.
1: It's like sucking dick for crack is how the last 24 hours been. Ever since I saw Cocaine Bear, I've been like, well, this is
0: that's
1: just
0: a little extreme, I think.
1: I would feel less embarrassed if I was like given hand jobs for free food than making.
0: You should, yeah, you that's yeah, at least you're doing something productive to society.
2: That's true.
1: Yeah.
2: It's a value add.
0: That's a value. You're adding value.
1: Netflix had that show with the superhero and he was way more productive. His name was The Punisher. And he wouldn't do puns. He just punished people.
2: Oh, my
1: God. This is going to go till midnight unless somebody hits me in the face.
0: Oh, I got to actually make dinner soon, so.
2: Hopefully a plane will crash into another plane and land on your house. I mean, I don't want that to happen, but I wouldn't be upset if it did.
0: It would be a shame.
2: I'm kidding.
1: I just shut down 3 different plane puns in my head. Nobare is egging me on. Also, Nobare is saying, like, please don't stop with the puns. And now I really can't. So I'm just going to say, OBDM Pod, Joe, I love you. Thanks for coming on again. And
2: thanks. I love y'all too.
1: Thanks for coming on my show in every sense of the word.
2: Yeah. Thanks for having me. Good to meet you, Barb. You're fun.
0: Nice to meet you, Joe.
1: Barb's is one of the OG guests of the show. So like all the OG people I have on, other than Alex Stein, who texts me and texts Tucker instead of me now. So I used to Tucker.
0: I'm glad your show is the only one where I could actually make very inappropriate jokes.
1: You can say whatever you want because not that many people listen to this. You go on. I hate to get down in the nitty gritty of this, but Kumia has a pretty big audience, and he just openly calls black people the N-word, and he's...
0: Oh, well, yeah. I mean, I've done Christy Mayer's show, like, The Wet Spot, which it's very, like, I say a lot of, like, sexually explicit things. I've said a lot of sexually explicit. So, yeah, fair enough.
1: All right. Everybody, watch your buttholes.
0: Definitely watch your buttholes.
1: I'll talk to y'all again. OBDM Pod, Barbs versus the World. Look them up. And, man, all I got to say is... I'm a glutton for punishment.
2: Bye.
0: Bye.
1: I'm on a glutton-free diet. Got Google Crohn's disease.
0: Irritable barrel syndrome. I don't know. I tried to do one. It didn't work.
1: That pun barely worked.
0: There we go. On that note, I'm going to see myself out. Nice to meet you.
1: Joe's already gone because he's a smart man.
0: Oh. Well, bye-bye.
1: See you, Barbs. Jesus Christ, I want to kill myself.
8: Abs in a Six-Pack, episode 188. But dang it.
9: Get out of here, Dewey.
10: What are y'all doing in here?
9: It's called cocaine, and you don't want no part of this shit.
10: Cocaine? What's it do?
9: It turns all your bad feelings into good feelings. It's a nightmare.
10: I'm thinking maybe I'd like to try me some of that cocaine.
11: Second key to success in this racket is this little baby right here. It's called cocaine.
12: Right.
11: It will keep you sharp between the ears. It'll also help your fingers dial faster.
12: I snorted cocaine for about 15 years. My dumb ass. I must have snorted up Peru. I could have bought Peru all the shit I snorted. I started off snorting little tiny pinches. Said I know I ain't gonna get hooked. My friends have been snorting 15 years. They ain't hooked.
13: I need a glass of water. I need a credit card. I need a $100 bill.
14: I got a 20.
13: She'll do.
15: How did all of this trouble begin?
16: Living in America. Nothing wrong.
15: Nothing wrong at all. You're not in any difficulty, but you're out on bond.
16: No, I'm not. Yeah. Cocaine,
15: cocaine, cocaine, cocaine. Your fans will have read all about this, James. Aren't you concerned about that?
16: No, I'm concerned because there's nothing wrong. Cocaine,
15: cocaine, cocaine, cocaine. And what are you going to say to your fans when they ask you some questions about it?
16: I'm going to say I feel good. Papa got a brand new bag. It's a man's world.
17: Cocaine is not good for you, and it does not make people act cool.
18: I don't know, man. I was banging 7-gram rocks and finishing them because that's how I roll. I have one speed. I have one gear. Go.
15: The women love you when you get out there.
16: Why is that, lady?
15: Well, I'm asking you.
16: Huh? Because I look good.
15: You look
16: good. I smell good. I feel good.
15: And you sing good.
16: And make love good.
15: Oh. Well, there we are. We don't have to ask anybody else. We got that from the source. There you are.
19: And one time I was making a smoothie, you know, because I got like a new, I don't know what kind of blender it is, but it's pretty nice. And I was making like a nice smoothie and I'm fucking coked up. I'm partying, you know, I'm living high on the hog.
2: Word.
19: Got this two vests on maybe, right? And I ended up doing coke all night, driving a taxi. I was in a taxi. The driver, this dude Luigi, next thing you know, I'm driving the taxi. He's in the back with the hooker.
20: Showed up and banged on the door and Mike Tyson opened it. Like, he's like, is it cool if I come in? Like, yeah, get in here. And then he's like, you got any coke? And I was like, yeah, dude, I have a lot.
21: Yeah. I am so fucked up on that little line I did. Like, I was electrified. Like, it was 1980s coke. My hairs were sticking up. My pupils are dilated. And all I could taste is a Budweiser in a can.
2: Yeah.
21: And I get in the car and I'm out there jawing my brains out. I had to hide the fucking coke in the spare tire.
22: What's going on? Wait, you hear something? Like, you know, it'd be a line out. He'd do it. And then it's like, check the closets. It was no good time in between, you know, the line and, you know, checking the closets.
23: Well, that coke.

0: Peter, you want some potatoes?
1: Yeah, how you doing?
0: I was just asking if you wanted...
1: We got enough napkins? Yeah, we got enough napkins. That's enough. That's enough right there. What time is it?
2: You know what I used to eat for breakfast? Cocaine. You know what I used to eat for lunch? Cocaine.
3: What'd you have for dinner? Was it cocaine?
4: Holy shit, that's a lot of cocaine.
5: Have you ever seen this much cocaine in your life? That's gotta be worth, what, 10, 15,000? Oh, I blew it. I blew that, didn't I? I feel like everything's gonna work out, you know? Because I'm like a machine, you know? Look how fast I'm picking out this crap, you know? I'm moving like super fast. I can't even feel my nose.
6: Can I get in here? Do you want to know what's weird? Yeah. That I feel like I should be panicking right now. And I am a little bit, but it's in like a very, very good way.
5: Yeah, but you're not,
6: it's like a good kind of panic. It's like I feel like I want to die right now, but I also feel very, very, very good.

0: here's the apology I sent to Joe after the show for how many puns I did. I'm literally losing my mind. I went full bipolar express, if you know what I mean. Should have conducted myself better instead of railroad you guys. And genuinely sorry. You were great, though. You did your best to keep us on track. I shouldn't have engineered so many puns and instead chilled out in the caboose. I went off the rails and totally East Palestine the whole gravy train.
1: I went off the rails.
2: Good! Give us the money! Now!
3: Spent the money! Spent the money on these sweet-ass kettle drums! Look at these!
2: Those are trash cans!
4: Trash cans, Cricket!
3: Oh, these are trash cans? Then why do they sound like this?

0: Once again, the U.S. is spending millions to oust a puppet they spent millions to get into office. They'll spend more millions on the cover-up to hide having spent those millions, and even more millions to discredit members of the media who report otherwise. It's a good thing they print their own money.
1: Well, that's not very interesting.
2: Noah Beamer.
3: Hello, testing. Check 1, 2, 3, 4.
4: Caleb Stevenson.
5: Yes.
4: Because the virus essentially was invented.
2: Abs and a six pack.
1: Yeah, maybe Michelle Obama like might be a man. I don't know.
3: Smoking weed, drinking vodka. Would a bad set of boobs on a nice girl be fine, or would a bad set of butt on a nice girl be fine?
6: I will flat out shoot you in the fucking face.
7: What the fuck is going on?
4: It's abs in a six pack. Did you you know who that was saying maybe Michelle Obama might be a man? I don't know.
8: Who was it?
4: You know Patriot J on Twitter.
8: That was him?
4: Yeah, he was on our podcast. He's like, hey, I don't know, maybe Michelle Obama might be a man.
8: Who knows? Maybe she's got a dick, dude. Yeah. I mean, there's no Obama. He's into hot dogs, dude. $65,000 worth. Who knows, dude? He could have gave her a dick. Ooh, I mean, I don't know. Speculation.
4: I love all the videos Alex Jones has done where he's like doing the slow-mo of Michelle Obama walking. He's like, what is that, a roll of quarters in her pants? Is that a roll of quarters?
8: Alex Jones is the GOAT, bro. That's the guy.
4: Bro, oh my God. Did you see when he had all those llamas on his podcast?
8: No.
4: Oh, dude, he did a full 4-hour broadcast with like 6 llamas wandering around his studio.
8: What the? He's the GOAT, bro.
4: He's so good.
8: Oh my God.
4: I got a couple ISOs from that. Let me find it. I got a little bit of that. Yeah. Here we go.
9: Hey, you give your llamas fluoride? Hell no, we don't give them fluoride. I mean, that's something that really sinks in for people.
4: Like, while he's saying that, there's fucking llamas walking in front of him and shit. Like, on the InfoWars studio.
8: I'm looking it up when we get done. That's hilarious.
4: I'll send it to you. That's good shit. So, yeah, man, I guess, the first thing we should talk about is, holy shit, your hand, bro. I saw the video.
8: Yeah, man. Let me just say, I can't say too much because I don't know what's happening after. You know what I mean? Like,
4: did you sign a non-disclosure agreement with your hand?
10: About the cut on your hand?
4: Oh, Noah's here. All right. Yeah.
8: What's up, bro?
10: Not much, man. Sorry to make y'all wait.
8: Oh, no, you good, bro. I heard you had to take a shit. You got a shit.
10: Yeah. Yeah, that's it. I had to take shit, kiss my kids, you know, good night and all that kind of stuff.
8: I heard that. You got to do what you got to do.
10: Yep. Family fucking, man.
8: Same here. Fucking, not a hand though, but it's like, I don't know. It's like, obviously,

0: shit happens, especially being a landscaper. People get hurt, but you're not supposed to send your employees out with faulty equipment. I'm gonna leave it right there.
1: You feel all me? Right? Yeah. Right. No, I figure. Okay. Yeah, you can't. Okay. Yeah, I get what you can't also, talk about it much more.
2: Was the bush actually burning, or was that just like a reference to, like, you know, the Bible?
1: I think it was a reference to the smoke.
0: I might have been burning a bush.
2: Oh, that's what it was. Okay, I thought you were actually trimming a burning bush. I was like, what the fuck? I was like,
0: no, it was actually a lilac bush, but I thought it was a burning bush. It's a it was a lilac plant, but nah, nice. There might have been some burning of the bush. Who knows?
2: Okay. I understand now.
0: Yes, sir.
1: Oh, hell yeah.
0: Oh, man.
1: Well, we've been, I guess we should do a proper introduction now that you're here, Noah. You want, right. Mike, is that where we're going by with you, Mr. Hotep with
0: it? Yeah, we can go with Mike. We can go
2: Mike.
0: With
2: Mike.
1: This is Noah. Mike. I'm Chris.
0: What's up, brother? What's up, man? Nice to meet y'all.
1: Thanks for coming on, man.
2: Noah Beamer and Chris Arnold. You know, that's the A, B. You know, and Caleb Stevenson is the S.
1: Yeah, the S is missing. He's still stuck at work. So, fuck him.
0: You put it together. I got you. I see what you did there. You guys are clever. I like it.
1: Yeah, the six-pack is the alcohol, and the ABS is our last name, so.
2: And also our abs.
0: See, I thought y'all was going to be, like, doing sit-ups or some shit while we were talking. I didn't know what was happening.
1: Yeah, maybe everybody else does, but I ain't doing that shit. Fuck that.
0: Me neither. I like this belly.
1: All right, man. But
3: molds on the setup.
1: I get. I'm definitely. Yeah. If you're okay with it, gonna be putting a link to your cut ass hand in the show notes on our website, so people can look at that gnarly ass cut hand.
0: Fuck yeah, hell yeah. Right. There's not too many people that know what the inside of a hand looks like, so go ahead and show them the hamburger meat, bro.
2: Yeah, I showed my wife the video of your hand, and she literally started screaming. For at least 30 seconds. So,
0: dude, like, I knew it was bad when it happened, but when I got to the emergency room and the nurse unwrapped it, because I had it wrapped up in one of my work shirts, and when I unwrapped it and showed her so she could clean it, she looked away, then looked back at me and was like, "We're gonna be okay." And I looked up at her like, "What, bitch? What do you mean? Don't pass out with my hand in your hand. Don't do that. Don't do that. I'm not gonna catch you. You're gonna get your head off this fucking table, so don't do it."
1: Dude, I like, when I first saw that, like, I literally gagged. I was like, "Oh my god." It was like that was bad.
2: Being able to record a video that's badass as fuck, man. Yeah. I was like, Jesus, this guy's metal.
0: Appreciate it, dude. Yeah, I had a fucking headphone in. I was listening to Chief Keef and shit, so I wouldn't like freak out, bro. And I'm like, all right, let's do the most savage thing. What you gonna do? I'm gonna record it. Fuck it, let's go.
2: There you go.
0: I was embrace in shock. I'm not gonna lie. Yeah, I was in shock. I'm not gonna lie to you.
1: That's some Pantera shit, dude. Fuck Metallica. That's some Pantera shit.
2: Oh, yeah. Pantera. Goddamn. Oh,
4: I'll eat your ass. I will.
2: There we go, Alex Jones.
0: The greatest.
1: There'll be some Alex Jones clips tonight.
2: Eating ass with his 1-inch pecker.
0: Hung like a fucking gerbil.
4: I know I'm evil, but I try to be good, and I hope God forgives me.
1: what are we talking about tonight? What's going on? We got Kamala Harris just got accepted as VP. That's one thing, but everybody's already talking about that. So what else we got to talk about?
2: Well, Hotep, I wanted to talk about
1: Mike.
2: The plan.
1: Mike, oh, yeah, Mr. Mike, right. Hotep. Mike,
2: I'm sorry. I'm sorry.
0: Either Mike one, it Hotep. Don't matter.
2: Whatever, Mr. It don't Hotep. Matter. I want to talk about our plan to take down the mainstream media, because several months ago when we first started this podcast, I talked about wanting to do an episode about the mainstream media apparatus and their control over, you know, the American population, thought control, mind control, that kind of thing. And I saw your tweet that got a lot of track on Twitter, where you're talking about taking down the MSM. And I honestly think that's one of the biggest threats to our freedom, you know, beyond even some government corruption. Like, you got to take down their ability to control the majority of the population.
0: Right, because I feel like you gonna always have government corruption. That's just a common trend throughout history. You know what I'm saying? But never has there 100%. Been an institution that could make it okay. Like, they can present whatever bullshit these people are doing in a way where people absorb it and don't even know they're absorbing it. And in their minds are just like, oh, it's fine. It's cool. No, they don't do that stuff. Like, the fuck are you talking about, bro? Like, these people are evil. Like, really evil. And as far as getting rid of mainstream media, that shit they did during the riots where they was at CNN, bro, I was hoping they was about to set that shit on fire.
2: Right.
0: I was like, yes, do it. Do it.
2: It's kind of satisfying to kind of see all that stuff burn a little bit. Like, I know there's, like, you know, there's reasons to not support all the looting and shit. But, like, I mean,
0: right.
2: There's a little part of me that goes like, yes.
0: Oh, bro, that anarchist side of me had a full on raging boner, dude. I was having shit. Like, yeah. I don't want to see nobody get hurt. You don't need to be stealing fucking Jordans and shit like that. That's not supporting the cause. You want to set some shit on fire? You want to send a signal? Set some shit on fire, dude.
1: That's what Alex Jones said, man.
4: Yo, I got guns. I'll hurt you. I'll take you down. I'm a dangerous thug.
2: I want to know the context for that quote. Like,
1: it's the same context as this one.
4: I was eating jalapenos during the break.
2: Really?
1: He was eating jalapenos during the break.
0: Yeah. Fucking Spitfire, dude.
1: there was a real part of me, just like both of you said. It's like, I was happy to see CNN like getting looted, because they're kind of the ones, or at least not the ones, but like the breed of mainstream media that overall like instigated the riot. So it's like, when you see CNN getting burned down, you're like, all right, yeah, hell yeah. Right. But like, what I didn't like was seeing like I have friends in Nashville of, you know, multiple colors and creeds, and they knew people that within their family, like, got their shit got like torched and like looted. And that, yeah, like,
2: really, wow. Yeah.
1: But that's small businesses. So, but I don't mind seeing, like, when CNN gets torched, I'm like, hell yeah. But really, like, the corporations and the multimedia conglomerates, you know, they're backed by insurance money. So whatever happens, unless somebody gets killed, insurance is covering that, but not your mom and pops usually.
0: Exactly. Right. Mom and pops are going to feel it more than anybody. It's like, if you want to send a message, bro, send a message to the people that they're going to feel it because they got to rebuild. But at the end of the day, like you said, they got money. Fuck them.
1: Yeah. Like, and the people, you know, rebuilding, I mean, are working people.
0: Exactly. You creating jobs. You stimulating the economy. You,
1: okay. Yeah, good point.
0: You a savior in my eyes. Like, fuck it. Yeah. Let's go. Hell yeah.
1: All right. Good point. Okay, I take it back.
2: and when you say they, like, when you're referring to these corporations, it really is a they. Like, when, like, what you're talking about with the story that you heard, that's from an individual who actually got affected by this. Like, these massive corporations are conglomerates of individuals, and like, I mean, it's not like they're actually hurting one individual. You know, nobody's taking the local community is absorbing the cost for that looting of like CNN or the burning of CNN or whatever, you know?
0: Right.
2: I mean, yeah.
0: They go get a check cut straight from, I don't know if I should say his name. I treat him like Voldemort sometimes. I don't even talk about this motherfucker on Twitter, bro. Fucking Soros, bro. I'm just going to fucking say it. There's certain people I don't like talking about. Like, not to say that I'm scared or nothing, but it's people that go missing all the time. You know what I'm saying? For talking about certain people. Like,
1: if
0: you was going to try to come get me, yeah, you better bring a fucking army, bro, because I'll cut this shit off. Don't play with me. But just to cover my ass, like, I got a family, you know what I'm saying? Like, I don't talk about that shit.
1: Dude, Mofax had one of the best statements I've ever heard about Soros. He's like, it's like, Soros, of all the elites, drew the short straw, so he had to be the face of it, but there's elites way above him. They were like, all the elites got into a circle, and they're like, all right, whoever draws the short straw has got to be the public face of this bullshit. And that was Soros. You got
2: to be the super villain.
1: Yeah, that's what Mofax said about it. And it makes sense to me, man.
0: They made Soros Lex Luthor, bro. They made Soros Lex Luthor. That's basically what they did.
2: That's so great. Yeah.
4: They can't wait to send the police to your house to chop your testicles off.
0: Send them. Send those motherfuckers. You can try it. That's another thing, bro. Like, oh, see, like, going off of that, I guess that kind of leads into Kamala. I don't want to jump around too much, but it's like, the cops, defund the police. Oh, let's put a cop on the ballot. Like, what, bro? Like, how the fuck did we get here? Like, I just don't understand.
2: Yeah, the reasoning doesn't make a whole lot of sense. I don't see how. I mean, especially considering we didn't like the BBC like a webpage leak a couple weeks before they announced Kamala was the pick. Politico, that's it.
0: Politico, yeah. It was in like I think it was like the 27th and 28th of July, and they had the date and everything. And I was like, what the fuck, bro? Like, if this doesn't show you this shit is rigged, I don't know what to tell you. You're just stupid at this point. You know what I mean?
2: Right.
0: I could kind of make sense of the whole Kamala thing. We saw Joe Biden make more racist statements in the 3 weeks leading up to this than, I don't want to say than he's ever made, but than anybody else had made in recent times, right? Like, he said a lot of shit.
2: It was pretty stunning.
0: It was just like, yo, they really let this man get on TV. Like, holy shit. In my eyes, I called it and I'm like, well, Kamala's about to get selected and she going to counteract all that racist shit that he don't remember saying. Mm-hmm. So
2: that's smart. I get that.
0: It's a perfect play on their part.
1: If you want to go for Biden, man, I got some I still got a bunch of Biden clips on my computer. We can listen to what Biden's got to say.
0: Oh, please. All right. Please, that's
3: we choose truth over facts.
1: Classic
2: truth over facts.
1: It's classic.
0: You're fucking idiot.
3: We provide efficiency for appliances. That saves billions of gallons of gasoline. I mean, billions of 2.3 billion dollars worth of, excuse me, $500 billion in savings and 2 point something billion metric tons of CO2 going in the air.
1: Makes sense to me, man. It makes sense to me.
2: That was a lot of information.
0: That's that sacred geometry right there. That's that sacred geometry, bro. Holy shit.
3: We have this notion that somehow if you're poor, you cannot do it. Poor kids are just as bright and just as talented as white kids.
0: Oh, thank you.
1: Joe.
2: Is this just me, or has he been like almost the speed at which his mental capacity has been degrading has like increased exponentially over this campaign? It seems like every week the number of flubs that he has just goes up dramatically.
0: Oh yeah, because it was pretty bad during the debates. Like, he was falling asleep during interviews, and his teeth fell out, and his fucking eyes were bulging out of his head and shit like that. And I was like, wow.
1: Oh yeah,
0: and then
1: fucking eyes started bleeding.
0: Like, leading up to it, that shit was crazy, dude. And I'm like, yo, he's dying in front of us.
2: like they're holding this guy together with Elmer's glue and scotch tape, bro. Like,
0: man, that's too much credit. You can't even say all that, bro. They holding this motherfucker together with nasal spray and spit. Like, what are you saying, bro? That man is literally like, that's elder abuse. That's
1: dude, there's not abuse. Enough. Yeah. There's not enough Adderall in the world for that guy.
2: I don't think so.
3: Donald Trump does pose an extra strength to this.
1: this is a good one. This is a classic.
3: Donald Trump does pose an extra strength to this. Hypothetical.
1: It's not hypothetical, man.
2: It's not hypothetical.
0: It's not hypothetical.
1: I'll stop pulling the Joe Biden. That's enough Joe Biden anyway. Fuck it.
2: No, you're good, man. Like, the gaffe I think that got me the most is the one where he starts talking and he has no idea where he's at. Like,
1: oh, that is, there's multiple of those. Which one are you talking about? I have a couple.
2: Probably the most recent one.
3: Where he at Dartmouth on healthcare at the medical school, or not? I guess it wasn't actually on the campus, but the people from the medical school were at the. I want to be clear. I'm not going nuts. I'm not sure whether it was a medical school or where the hell I spoke, but it was on the campus.
0: Jesus Christ.
2: Yeah, no, not that one, but that one's horrible. Holy shit.
0: He's talking about where he walked into the auditorium and he said the name for another school. And he's like,
1: oh, yeah, that was the recent one. Yeah, that was recent.
0: I used to work there.
2: I know where I am. He literally says that. I'm pretty sure he says, I know where I am at some point. He doesn't say the name of the place.
0: Exactly. He just keeps talking.
2: No. Oh, man.
0: Stage one denial, dude. Like, he's senile. He's in denial. But I think they're using it. Like, The best theory I've seen is that leading up to it, they declare him mentally unfit. Kamala becomes the first, I guess you could say, black female presidential nominee for the Democratic Party. And, you know what I mean? She has to pick another running mate.
2: Right.
0: And it makes sense because, like, as bad as the DNC is and that whole side of this spectrum, they're fucking smart, dude. Like, you gotta give it to them. They know how to play this game. And I don't put anything past them at this point.
1: So do you buy into the Hillary swoop? You think Hillary's going to swoop in and take the nomination in a contested convention?
0: Dog, all I'm going to say, it's still 2020, my dude. That's all I'm going to say.
1: Yeah.
0: It's not over yet. You know what I mean? I've seen some crazy shit, but it's not over yet.
5: Surprise, motherfucker.
1: Hillary's coming in. Hillary's coming in.
0: Straight up.
2: Right. Dude. Right. Because, I mean, technically, Biden hasn't even been given the nomination, right?
1: Technically, no.
2: But I mean, he's the presumptive nominee, but presumptive. Has he been presented it at the DNC yet?
0: I thought he said that he was accepting it virtually.
2: Oh, did he?
0: I don't know if he actually did.
2: I'm not sure.
0: Me either.
2: Like, I'm genuinely asking. I don't know.
0: Because I remember reading something that said that he had, they weren't doing it in person and that the acceptance would be done virtually. I don't know if it's taking place. That's a good question, my dude.
2: Right.
1: Oh, wow. I'm pretty convinced that Biden's going to weasel his way out of the debates with Trump, and they ain't going to have to do those. Maybe if they do, they'll be Skype, and Biden will have an earpiece.
2: It's actually, I just looked it up. It's happening in 3 days. August 17th, Monday, August 17th is when the DNC, the Democratic National Convention begins.
1: Oh, I thought you meant the debate. Thursday, August 20th. What?
2: No, not the debates. This is the actual convention, like the Democratic convention, where they present like the nomination.
0: Does it say that he's accepting it in person, or does it say that he accepted it? He's going to accept it virtually.
2: Let me look that up.
1: Well, I feel like they're going to be able to get those debates done virtually, man. Honestly.
0: Oh no, Trump's not going to let that happen. He wants that motherfucker on stage with him.
2: He won't.
1: How will he stop it?
2: There's no way Trump will agree to a debate that's virtual.
0: He's not going to do
2: that. That's probably how Trump would stop it. He would say, I'm not doing this.
0: He's not doing it. And they'd be like, oh, well, we have to have the debates. And like, oh, Biden, you got to step your senile ass out there.
1: And then Trump walks up on stage and he looks at the camera and he says,
6: luckily, I know literally everything there is to know about getting pussy.
2: Sam Hyde. Good old Sam Hyde.
0: He looks at Joe Biden and is like, do you know where you are?
6: I want you to look at yourself in the mirror right now, because this is the last time you're going to be looking this gay in your whole life.
2: My God. Mike, you were right. Biden will no longer deliver convention speech in Milwaukee. The former vice president's acceptance speech was set to be one of the only in-person elements of the convention.
1: Well, we're going to be burning down Milwaukee virtual. Then. We're going to burn down Milwaukee.
0: Yeah.
1: Burn it down.
0: Burn it down. Burn it down. Yo, did you see that shit that Antifa.com shit?
1: Antifa.com?
0: Dude, you type in it. I don't know if it's still up, but there was a... I don't know if it was yesterday or the day before. You type in Antifa.com, and it goes straight to Joe Biden's presidential
1: thing. Antifa.com.
0: Dude, that shit was crazy.
1: It'sgoingdown.org is what it redirects me to now.
0: Yeah, see, it used to send you straight to Joe Biden's page, dude.
1: That doesn't surprise me. That doesn't surprise me.
2: Interesting.
0: Yeah. It doesn't.
1: It'sgoingdown.org. What is this? This is weird. This is a weird website.
0: His mental capacity is going down? That's true. I can't stand that guy, bro. Like, I don't hate a lot of people. I hate Joe Biden.
2: Right, right.
1: Who do you hate more, Bill Clinton or Joe Biden?
0: Joe Biden.
1: I feel bad. I kind of feel bad for Joe Biden at this point, but he is. I mean, they're both pretty bad, but yeah.
2: They're both pretty bad. I mean, the only redeeming thing about Bill Clinton is that, like, saxophone playing thing, you know? Like, I think that's pretty cool.
0: But, like, I hate Bill Clinton for different reasons. Like, he's a pedophile. Right. He should burn in hell.
2: Hillary Clinton. Right.
0: You know what I mean?
2: But, I think Michael Malice put out a poll on Twitter just the other day that said, who is the most evil of these four? And it had Bill Clinton. Bill Cosby, Harvey Weinstein, and Jeffrey Epstein.
0: Holy shit.
1: I feel like Epstein and Cosby are Well, I don't know, because a lot of people like make a good argument that Cosby was framed, and I'm not smart enough to know whether Cosby they're right.
2: No.
1: I know people that Cosby was framed. I know a lot of people that make that argument, and I don't know enough to know whether it's true or not.
0: I mean, we'll never know the truth, but personally, I think Bill Cosby was framed.
2: That's I would have to see the evidence. I've never seen anything supporting that. That's interesting.
1: Well, it's the same thing with Mike. Like the people that say Michael Jackson got killed, it's because he like got the rights to the Beatles songs, and then right after he died, Sony got him back. So you got to follow the money trail.
0: Michael Jackson was in the works to own Sony. Like he was right. there, like own the Beatles catalogs and everything, and he had his masters. Same thing with Prince, dude. Like right, after, I think it was either right before or right after he died, he was like eligible to have his masters. And once you get your masters, you're untouchable. And they don't want that. You know what I mean?
1: Yeah.
0: It's like, so like when I go to Bill Cosby, I can't remember the exact thing, but Bill Cosby was in the works to buy NBC.
1: Yep. No, that's true.
2: Wow, really?
1: Yeah.
0: Yeah, dude. Like when you look at this shit, because I mean, how the fuck did Bill Cosby get locked up but Harvey Weinstein still up? How is Louis C.K. still out? How the fuck is Kevin Spacey still out?
1: Well,
0: all the people that fucking alleged shit against him died. He puts out a YouTube video in Frank Underwood's voice and pretty much says it. Like, if I go down, I'm taking you bitches with me. Like,
1: Kevin Spacey made two videos where he was like, why don't we kill them with kindness or whatever? And then, the next day, one of his accusers dies. But I got to push back with Louis C.K., dude. I got to push back with Louis C.K. because all Louis C.K. did said, he said, hey, can I jerk off in front of you? The women said yes, and then he did it. So that's a little different.
0: I feel that.
2: One of them he asked, apparently he asked, and then he just started jerking off before she could, even answer the question.
0: Yeah.
1: Okay, but it's still not it's not rape.
0: It's not rape yet. Like, he didn't touch him. Like, I just pulled up my dick and just showed you this. Like, even if they turned around.
1: You could have left.
2: Right. Hillary Clinton, more like Hillary Clit, son.
0: Oh, my God. She's bitch got a big pussy.
1: Dude, I bet Hillary Clinton's got a big pussy. One you could stick loose change inside.
2: What are you quoting?
1: That's sick animation, bro.
2: Hillary Clinton, more like Hillary Clit, son. Bitch got a pussy. I mean, she got a real pussy you could stick loose change inside.
7: Productions.
0: If Hillary Clinton actually does have a vagina, I wouldn't be surprised if her and Michelle Obama was on that meat swinging shit. But if she did, you could take a whole log of dip. The whole 5'10s, this whole roll, and shove this bitch in sideways. It'd be like putting both of your fists in a fucking... Yeah.
6: We're going to be getting you knee-deep in some gash.
2: Whoa.
0: Yeah, I'm going knee-deep in that bitch. Fucking whole foot to the ankle, bro. Take this calf, ho.
2: Gash. Fucking gash. What's the best... All right, not to derail the conversation or anything, but what's the best term for pussy or vagina, I guess?
1: Gash is the worst. Gash is the grossest one. Poon?
2: I don't know, man.
1: Poon's pretty good. I like poon.
2: Poon is great. I would say one of the worst is probably a beaver.
0: Oh, well,
1: that's
0: God.
1: For... Isn't beaver, beaver like bush? Isn't that referring to bush? Is that referring to like vagina or bush?
2: Nah, beaver's vagina beaver's as far as I know. Yeah,
1: I didn't even know that. I thought, okay.
0: Let me think. What else you got?
2: Yeah.
0: So you got twat, snatch.
1: Cunt's snatch, pretty rough.
2: There you go. Cunt is tsunami, pretty rough. Cunt kind of hurts to even hear.
0: It does. But then it's like if you were to go the other side of the pond, it's like you're going to hear that shit every 30 seconds. You're fucking cunt. Right.
8: You don't know shit because you never been fucked in the ass.
0: Whoa. I might not know nothing then. Oh, my God.
9: Nope. I don't know about that.
0: Yeah, buddy.
9: Wow, no.
0: What's the worst word for pussy? Oh, man.
1: Cunt's got to be the worst one.
0: I don't know, bro. You said gash.
1: Gash is pretty bad.
0: Made me shiver a little bit.
1: Gash is pretty rad. It's gash makes me feel gross when I say it.
0: I'm so tempted to go get my fiance and just be like, babe, let me get that gash and just see what her face
2: is.
0: Oh,
2: my God. Yeah, I was going to say, if you want to turn a chick off, that's what you need to say. give me that gash.
1: I'm going to stick my fist in that gash, baby.
0: Bro, how much you want to bet she just naturally grows a dick right after
4: this? When you shit outside, it's not going to be a decent shit.
7: Yeah.
4: When you shit outside, it's not going to be a decent shit.
7: Yeah.
2: No, not only does she grow dick, but she's gay too. Like immediately,
0: Straight up Adam's apple and everything. Hey.
2: She tries to fuck you. That's what.
1: She turns into Pauly Shore.
0: Holy shit.
7: Crunchy weasel, bro. Weaselly crunch, bro. What do you think about my weasel, bro?
0: It's an immediate assault charge, dude. It's a hate crime as soon as it happens.
1: Like, quoting Pauly Shore as a sex crime.
2: Yeah, pretty sure.
10: if I had a fucking animal, if I had a fucking chick that was dressed up as an animal, you didn't even ask me if I had to fuck them, but obviously I'm gonna fuck them. What I'm taking it as, if I had a fucking chick that was dressed up as an animal, it would definitely 100% without a doubt, no questions asked, be a fox.
0: Well,
2: absolutely.
0: Nah. Hold up. Wait a minute, dude.
1: All right.
0: Hold on.
1: What you got?
0: Hold up. Let me think. Because a fox would be cool. A mongoose would be fucking dope.
1: What about a llama? Mongoose. What about a llama?
0: Oh, I was going to say a goat.
1: The greatest of all
2: time. What about a bunny? And that's kind of a classic.
0: Hell yeah. Bunnies. You fucking bunnies think you're in Space classic. Jam as soon bro. As you're smashing that
1: all right, thing. Listen, all right, yeah, all right, hang on a second.
0: Yeah,
1: what about Wait, hang on a second. What about a leopard?
0: Ooh. Now, is it a regular leopard or a snow leopard?
1: How about either one or both at the same time?
0: Winning.
1: Ding ding.
2: Wow. So to be honest, I'm definitely not into furry shit because I don't want anybody listening to get the idea that
0: Go ahead. No. Just go ahead and put out our disclaimers one at a time. I'm not into
2: disclaimer.
0: The thing.
2: Disclaimer.
0: Disclaimer. Disclaimer.
1: Hey, why is that?
2: This is for the laughs.
1: Why is that, Noah?
4: Right. Because you got a 1-inch pecker.
2: Got a 1-inch pecker. Bro,
0: I'm hung like a gerbil, bro. I'm ready. That stereotype, that shit's not true, bro. Don't let them fool you.
1: Yeah. Don't even worry about it. Hey, I got to go take a dump. Y'all can chat amongst yourselves. And maybe, you can come up with something by the time I get back that doesn't involve furries. Just maybe.
2: All right. We'll try.
0: See what happens.
1: All right. Love you guys.
2: Good luck.
0: That conversation would last so fast. I'm fucking here for it, dude.
2: Jumping from topic to topic, man.
0: Yes, sir. What do you think about the I'm gonna wait till he come back to talk about that because that's a tough one.
2: Right.
0: Yo, did you listen to WAP or WAP or whatever?
2: No, I haven't. I saw like shit on Twitter about it and I was like, I'm gonna wait till people aren't talking about this anymore, then I'll listen to it.
0: Man.
2: I
0: don't
2: know, it's just a weird thing.
0: Do you listen to rap?
2: Yeah, absolutely.
0: So you've heard the raunchy, you've heard the nasty shit.
2: Yeah, I mean, I've heard a lot of raunchy, nasty shit. I mean, I don't know about, like, how raunchy and nasty is WAP compared to other shit, or WAP,
0: bro,
2: or whatever
0: it's,
2: you
0: it's
2: say.
0: It's not even close to the Whisper. You heard the Whisper song by Ying Yang Twins?
11: Hey, nope. Little mama, let me whisper in your ear. Tell you something that you might like to hear.
0: He literally whispers the whole song, and he's talking about fucking this chick sideways.
2: Sounds great.
0: It's awesome. You know what I mean? It's not something we should have been listening to as kids.
2: No, but for sure.
0: Like, what? It's not that bad. Like, I'm gonna be real with you. The WAP song is not that bad. It's nothing different from any other vulgar hip hop song. The video was a fucking visual masterpiece. Cause I'm not gonna lie, I like women. They both look good, so that's just what it is.
2: Right.
0: But
2: wait, they both? Who is this?
0: Cardi B and Megan Thee Stallion.
2: Oh, okay. Yeah. See, I don't even know who's in it. I don't even know who makes the song.
0: It's Cardi B's song. Megan Thee Stallion features on it. And they're in the video. You know what I mean? Big butts and titties everywhere. Shaking and shit. They got Kylie Jenner in the video. She's fucking top notch.
2: Like, she's in the video. Wow. Okay.
0: Surprising, right? Did you hear the whole thing with Megan?
2: Nah.
0: Did you hear? Yeah, like. So Megan and, you know who Tory Lanez is?
2: Yes, I do.
0: So her and Tory Lanez had some issue and it turned out that, I guess, allegedly, Tory Lanez shot her in both of her feet. Okay?
2: Shot her? She like with a gun?
0: Let me explain it to you. Yes. Shot her in both of her feet to where she had to have the slugs removed from her feet surgically.
2: What the fuck?
0: Just in saying that, what the fuck did he shoot her with to where it didn't go through her foot?
2: What was he using? Like a fucking .22? Like,
0: that's what I'm trying to figure out.
2: A BB gun?
0: Bro, like, like, me and my girl got into it so bad over this, because I was like, babe, like, I, like, fuck everything about them. If there's one thing I know fucking guns. If I shoot you in the foot right now, I'm going to hit our neighbor downstairs.
2: Right. Right.
0: How the fuck did they pull two slugs out of her feet? And then you watch the video, and she's in the video, and she's dancing and shit. I'm like, nah, bro, they tried to set my man up. Nah.
2: Mm-hmm. Yeah, that doesn't sound...
0: It doesn't make sense.
2: Like, what did they do? They cut her feet off and then, like, give her, like, robot feet? Like, like prosthetics? Like, I mean...
0: Exactly. It's like, because what I said was, like, she either got, like, Fred Flintstone Yabba Dabba Doo feet, or this bitch is really half horse, and she got horse hooves.
2: Right.
0: That's the only explanation for that. But, see, it's weird.
2: The stallion.
0: Right. But it's like, when you talk about Tory Lanez had just become a free agent. He ended his contract with, I can't remember the company. So he's free to do whatever he wants, and then this happens. I'm like, they tried to bury this man.
2: Right.
0: They weren't making money off of him anymore. He's doing his own thing. So fuck it. Fuck him. Let's try to bury
2: him. Wow.
0: That's what I think happened. It's just weird.
2: Does he have, like, an explanation or, like, a response to that? Or
0: I don't think Tory said anything so far, no.
2: Okay, wow.
0: I don't think Tory said anything.
2: They tried to acknowledge it.
0: Yeah, he's from Canada, and they tried to end his visa and, like, get him deported and say he can't come back to America. And I'm like, they really tried to bury this man.
2: Wow.
0: Mm-hmm.
2: That's crazy. Mm-hmm. When did this happen?
0: The whole thing with him shooting her maybe a month ago.
2: Okay.
0: Right? And he took two bullets and one in each foot, and then you either recorded this video before it happened or you recorded it since it happened. So either way, it looks as... If he recorded it afterwards, it's like, okay, then you hyped it up, so your name was everywhere, so there's a lot of buzz around this. And then you had the whole thing, they got in a fight because Tory Lanez was allegedly flirting with Kylie Jenner. And then you have Kylie Jenner in the video. You see what I'm saying? Like, it's just...
2: Yeah, doesn't make a lot of sense.
0: No, none at all. None at all. And when I was talking about
2: reality.
0: No, and when I was on Twitter, I was atting Shorty. I was atting Meg. Like, obviously, she's probably not going to respond to me. Like,
2: Right.
0: I got a couple followers, but I ain't Megan Stallion. Like, you know what I'm saying?
2: Right.
0: Like, I was just like, I'm not going to talk my shit and not act Shorty, because this shit doesn't make sense. And me being a black dude, you trying to bury a black dude off some bullshit just so you can sell records. That's bullshit to me.
2: That's fucked up. Yeah.
0: Yeah.
2: Yeah.
0: Even if he wasn't a black dude, he could have been a white dude. You know what I mean? Like, race otherwise. What's but that? It's just like, you know what I mean? It's just like, what the fuck, bro? Yeah. Like, why are you doing this?
2: It's
0: like
2: that fucking corporate. It's the corporate machine that just tries to, yeah. If I can't make money off you anymore, then I'm gonna bury you so I don't have competition,
0: exactly.
2: Or maybe just out of spite.
0: Exactly, bro. Like, even we can get out of music and keep that same the fucking tone the same. It's like you go back to when Juul first came out and the tobacco companies tried to bury them. It's like, are you trying to say that Juuls are bad, but you've been selling cigarettes for years? Like, how many people die every year from cigarettes? Like, what the fuck are you talking about?
2: Right.
0: Like, obviously, that we need more medical proof, but Juul or, like, a vape is clearly safer than a cigarette.
2: Absolutely.
0: You know what I mean?
2: The argument was that it was cool for, the, like, kids or something like that. So, yeah, since the youth are doing it, we got to get rid of it. But, I mean, like, you think
0: these motherfuckers are smoking cigarettes? Like, come on, dude.
2: Yeah. Get rid of the Juul. They're just going to go to cigarettes. Yeah, Juul is the healthier, safer alternative for the children.
0: Like, it sucks to say it, but it's true. It's like, you don't care about kids. You just want to make your money. And Juul was fucking them up from a money perspective. Like, when vapes came out, dude, I used to work at a smoke shop, and I was selling them, and I was just watching. Like, I got a lot of people off of cigarettes. Like, a lot of people.
2: Right.
0: It's like, y'all are going to feel this.
2: Yeah. Yeah, yeah, yeah. I mean, I'm on a vape now. I got that salt nick, the same kind of nicotine that Juul uses, and I mean, it's really good for smoking cessation. You know, really good.
0: It is. You know what I mean? You definitely get more nicotine because of the salt nick. It's concentrated and everything. And he's like, you don't have to hit it as much. So
2: exactly.
0: You know what I mean? Because if you were to go from your salt nick right now to back to smoking cigarettes, you'd be smoking a pack and a half, maybe
2: exactly.
0: 2 packs a day.
2: Exactly. You know, the nicotine intake is more, but the carcinogen amount and the tar and shit is just so much less.
0: Right. And then they tried to pull that popcorn lung bullshit. And it's like, okay, so you took this study from people that worked in I think it was a popcorn factory that were breathing in those fumes like nonstop. Like, that's way different.
2: Right.
0: You can't do that. But
2: Did you listen to one of the more recent No Agendas where Adam was talking about how they're going to try to basically, it seems like they're going to try to ban vapes again?
0: No, I didn't. I missed that, but that doesn't surprise me.
2: Yeah, it looks like the, basically, it looks like the some sort of a study came out, and I think it was basically just based off of an online survey. And it was something about how vaping makes you more likely to get COVID-19 because people who vape touch their face, and children tend to vape more than adults. So we need to ban vapes entirely.
0: Okay, yeah. You know what? I'll play along with it. I'm not going to dispute it because I'm just not going to do it, but I'll play along with the same logic. If that's the case, you better ban masks too. Because I'm going to touch my face way more if I have a mask on.
2: Exactly.
1: True.
2: There you go.
0: It makes no sense. None of this shit makes sense. But if you say that, oh, you're an anti-masker, you're a conspiracy theorist, you're this, you're that. Like, no, motherfucker, I'm not a sheep. I think.
2: Right.
0: Like, fuck out of here, dude. Hate that shit. Like I personally won't wear a mask unless I have to. You know what I'm saying? Like, if I got to go buy groceries and they're like, oh, you got to wear a mask. Fuck it. Whatever, dude. I got to feed my family. Cool.
2: Right.
0: But in other places where I don't have to and people have masks on and they look at you like you're crazy, and I'm like, dude, like, I've never wanted to hit, like, random people so much in my life.
2: Right.
0: Don't look at me like I'm stupid because I don't have a mask on. You look like
12: there's a lot of confusion among people.
1: How about this? How about Dr. Fauci? Just pulled it up. 60 Minutes. America's doctor, Dr. Fauci. Let's hear from him, right?
0: Fuck that guy.
12: There's a lot of confusion among people and misinformation surrounding face masks. Can you discuss that?
13: The masks are important for someone who's infected to prevent them from infecting someone else. Now, when you see and look at the films in China and South Korea, whatever, everybody's wearing a mask. Right now in the United States, people should not be walking around with masks.
12: You're sure of it? Because people are listening really closely to this.
13: Right now, people should not be walking. There's no reason to be walking around
2: with masks. I'm going to give you a chance to back out.
13: When you're in the middle of an outbreak, wearing a mask might make people feel a little bit better, and it might even block a droplet, but it's not providing the perfect protection that people think that it is. There are unintended consequences. People keep fiddling with the mask, and they keep touching their face.
2: Oh, yeah.
0: Exactly.
2: Right there. Oh, my God. Dude. Fauci just said exactly.
0: Bro, let me tell you something. So, like, I'm a landscaper. Me and my coworker sat in the truck on lunch break one day and looked this shit up. A fucking cloth mask has a thing. It's like 80-85% instant penetration rate. Right?
2: Yep. Wow.
0: An N95 mask has, I think it's like 20% or something like that. But that's for larger particles. The size of a fucking COVID molecule is so small. Even an N95 isn't doing anything. There's nothing stopping this. You know what I'm saying?
1: The craziest part,
0: it's that
1: like,
0: bad, bro, it's there.
1: And they say, like, you're supposed to wear a mask to protect other people. The N95 sprays everything you're breathing right out of the mask. It's not protecting anybody else. You. Yeah.
0: It's protecting it's you protecting from getting the shit back in.
1: Yeah, it but says it right on the freaking box.
0: Too small.
1: Yeah.
0: Like, bro. Like, and if you look at the fucking mask boxes, since all this shit started and everybody started buying masks, they had to put on the side of the boxes, this will not stop you from getting COVID. Like, come on,
2: as
0: guys.
2: A disclaimer.
0: Like,
2: wow.
0: Like, wow, dude. Like, and then, who did I say this to? I think it was one of my coworkers, one of my older coworkers. Dude watches CNN, like, heavily sheepified. You know what I'm saying?
1: Yeah.
0: Like, bro, I'm going to give you two scenarios. Here's the first one. You got on pants and underwear, right? When you fart, yo, I'm going to smell that shit. You think COVID's not coming out of that mask? That's the first scenario. Yeah, Second scenario. When you go to the pool, when you're swimming in the pool, do you not think there's pee in the pool? Why would there be pee in the pool? I've got a bathing suit on. You don't think the pee's coming through the bathing suit? Come on, bro. Like, use your fucking noggin.
2: Right.
0: Like, there's nothing, like, if it's that bad,
1: dude.
0: This is my whole thing from the beginning. It's like, if it's that bad, shut it down. If it's not
2: great
0: that bad,
2: analogies.
0: Open it up.
1: Yeah,
2: right. Right.
1: Yeah, have you seen
0: nothing pisses me off more than COVID.
1: Have you seen that dude on YouTube, Barricade Garage, I think his name is?
0: Mm-mm.
1: It's this black dude with dreads, but his videos are fucking hilarious, man. He's on point. And he's had like three videos about masks. I'll put it in the show notes for this episode. But he's had some Epstein videos, but he's had a bunch of mask and COVID videos. And he had one hilarious video. It was like, I think it's called Cause of Death. And it's like all these people getting like beat up or shot or like slipping on a banana peel. And it's like cause of death, COVID-19 every time. And it's playing like sad music every time they die.
2: Right, right.
1: He's fucking hilarious. I think it's Barricade Garage. I'll put it in the show notes for the website. He's great.
2: It's all a sham. I mean, it's funny about that clip that you just played, fucking Fauci. I mean, he said explicitly it might make you feel better, which is basically right. him saying this is a placebo.
0: Yeah. I'm giving you this sugar pill
2: for your fear.
1: Right.
2: You know,
0: bro. And then it's like, even like pulling off a fear, like what you just said, it's like, okay, so you put out that the virus dies in sunlight, but you told people not to go outside. You know that fear weakens the immune system, but you do nothing but pump fear. You're making it easier for people to get sick. That's all you're doing.
2: Right.
0: And then it's like, oh, so the hospital's getting money if they have a COVID case? I don't trust nothing you motherfuckers are saying.
2: Right. Right.
0: Like, come on. But, oh, no, you're a conspiracy theorist if you don't believe in COVID. No. Listen, COVID is real. All this other bullshit is fucking nonsense. It's communism. You just don't see it.
1: Yeah, it's a way to set up global government. Since you guys brought up No Agenda, I got animated No Agenda pulled up. Did you see Nora on CBS interview Bill Gates, and even she called out his vaccine?
0: The 80% shit. Yes.
1: Yeah, here we 100%.
14: Go. Moderna vaccines sound concerning. We looked. After the second dose, at least 80% of participants experienced a systemic side effect, ranging from severe chills to fevers. So, are these vaccines safe?
15: No. Well, the FDA not being pressured will look hard at that. The FDA is the gold standard of regulators, and their current guidance on this, if they stick with that, is very, very appropriate. The side effects were not super severe. That is, it didn't cause permanent health problems for things that they...
16: Does this sound like a guy who was expecting a different line of questioning or perhaps a less aggressive?
17: Well, definitely. Yeah. Well, when he starts 100%. Going, all the time, 100%. Which he's doing.
16: He's struggling.
17: He is having trouble calculating what to say.
16: And the, it was a grade 3 injury that most people who had side effects, what they suffered. Grade 3 is, 5 is dead. Grade 4 is life-threatening. Grade 3 is probably not pleasant.
15: Yes,
14: you know the data better than I do. But the data show that everybody with a
16: high... Hey, that's Dr. Bill to you, Nora. Who do you think you are?
14: You know the data better than I do. But the data show that everybody with a high dose had a side effect.
15: Yeah, but some of that is not dramatic, where, it's just, super painful. But yes,
16: it's not dramatic. It's just super painful.
17: Super painful.
16: Super. And while he's telling this, he's rubbing his arm with his hand, like, wow, that must be really painful. But it's not very dramatic. Right. And then finally, she wraps it up with, what can we expect from this thing? Is it good forever? I mean, it's a vaccine, right? We take it, we're good.
14: How many doses of the vaccine will we need?
15: Well, none of the vaccines at this point appear like they'll work with a single dose. That was the very beginning. maybe one of them, particularly in the second generation, won't surprise us. We hope just two, although in the elderly, sometimes it takes more. And so making sure we have lots of elderly people in the trial will give us that data.
16: Woo, lots of elderly people. Yay!
0: We're going to kill grandma.
16: Just look at how well they did with COVID. Come on, elderly people, step right up. What is
2: so just he's working with Cuomo, rounds dude. It's just super painful side effects.
1: No, it's just super painful. There's no serious side effects. It's just super painful. I mean, that's right out of Bill Gates.
0: You're gonna wish you were
1: mouth.
0: Dead. You're gonna wish you were dead.
2: It's just Jesus pain. Christ. I mean, if you just really pain. Think about it, pain is just an electric signal going through your body. I mean,
0: pain. I mean, what, he should have said, pain is just weakness leaving your body. You'll be fine.
1: Yeah.
0: Bro.
1: That's a good
2: bro. Bill Gates is definitely the person I want to hear say that.
1: He needs a good VR
2: his
1: guy.
2: Voice.
0: 100%.
2: Does he sound like Bill Gates has the biggest lump in his throat, like of all time, like the size of a watermelon, just the way he talks.
0: Sounds like Goofy.
16: Gorsh.
0: My question with Bill Gates is like, bro, who the fuck chose you? You're not even a doctor, my guy. Like,
1: dude,
0: I voted for Trump, bro. Yeah. I didn't vote for you. Dude, how do you get to determine what the world does? You literally shut down the world because you have the fucking vaccine.
1: Bring me, remind me to come back to Trump versus Gates, because I have some weird shit about that. But this is him dressed up as Mr. Rogers on Stephen Colbert while I look for that Trump versus Gates clip.
18: Well, Bill, since you tried to warn us about this pandemic and we didn't listen, what's the next thing you're warning us about that's going to happen 5 years from now that we're not listening to at the present?
0: That sounds so
19: I didn't want to be right. What I wanted to do is...
18: I understand. I'm not saying you won. Everybody loses. Nobody wins with us. And I'm not saying that you're...
1: Keep in mind, both of them are grinning ear to ear during this whole thing.
18: Right. This is not an end zone dance. I'm just saying, what else are we not listening to that we need to take action on now?
19: Well, the idea of a bioterrorist attack is kind of the nightmare scenario because they're pathogen with a high death rate. Would be picked. Now, the good news is, not trying to depress you, it's tough enough most of the work we're going to do to be ready for pandemic two, I call this pandemic one, most of the work we'll do to be ready for that are also the things we need to do to minimize the threat of bioterrorism.
18: Well, Mr. Gates, thanks so much for being here. Thanks so much for the efforts you and your organization are doing to try to find the cure for this. And we'll see you again.
0: Fuck Bill Gates.
1: Dude, I can't find the clip. I must have deleted because it was taking up so much space. But I had to, we did a two-part Bill Gates episode. And there's this bit where Bill Gates is like, Bill Gates is talking about Trump. And he's just talking about how much of a piece of shit Trump is. And he's like, I met him. And I was like, oh, he was hitting on my daughter and all this stuff. And it's like all bullshit, obviously. But then he says,
0: to bury him.
1: Bill Gates goes on this whole tirade about how bad Trump is. But then he's like, Trump and Robert Kennedy Jr., I think his name was, or Robert Kennedy Jr. Maybe that's what his name was. He wanted to set up a vaccine safety study where they would test vaccines for safety. And I told them that was a dead end and a bad idea. Why would we need to safety test them?
0: Bruh, that man is the devil.
1: He's evil.
2: Openly admitting. Yeah.
1: Dude, Africa and India are waking up. Both those countries are like, fuck you, Bill Gates. Get the fuck out of here with your bullshit. Up.
0: Yeah. Did you see how many people got sick from the polio vaccine you gave them?
1: Yeah, Associated Press now admits, and we've linked it in the show notes before for our Bill Gates episodes when we link all our resources. Even Associated Press admits, and New York Times, that more people have gotten polio from Bill Gates' polio vaccine than the wild polio that exists in nature.
0: Yep, 100%. Yep. And it's crazy because it's like, I looked it up when it first started because I saw this thing and it was saying that Bill Gates owned the patent to COVID-19. It's like the only way you can make a vaccine for something that, like, you have to own it. You know what I mean? So it's like, bro, you did this. You and China did this to us.
2: Right.
0: You did this. You know? And it's like a theory that me and my coworker had. Like, when we're at work, bro, we are on the sun all day. We just get to speculate and wild shit. But like, the theory was that China did this to us to cripple our economy. Yeah. And that's what he said. And I was like, I don't know, bro, because I don't believe anything that happens on this grand of a scale is something that all the countries don't know about. So in my eyes, what if we played into it to give it the illusion that China has cooties? You know what I'm saying? Because made in China will never look the same.
1: Right. Yeah, no, that was the booby trap theory going around for a while, where it was the booby trap theory was basically like, all those, like the Harvard professors and these Canadian spies or the Chinese spies in Canada and the United States were getting busted coming out with bioweapons or biological material out of these bioweapons labs in North America, Canada, United States. So the booby trap theory was like, basically, like, we let them take it back to Wuhan and then it sprung. And that's why
0: I like that.
1: Yeah, and that's why, like, it kills Asians more than it does most races, because it was race-specific.
0: Oh.
1: The booby trap
2: theory. Like that we did to China specifically is the idea?
1: Well, because China was, like, infiltrating our labs in Canada and the United States, and we just let them bring it back to Wuhan. Yeah.
0: Right, like, they were going to try to do it to us, and we were like, ha-ha, motherfucker, it's coming home.
1: Yeah, that's why, like... That's why only the Han Chinese have that deadly effect in younger people. Like in all other races, it's only older people it really kills. That's just a theory.
0: It's a theory that I will subscribe to.
1: I like it. I like
2: Interesting.
1: It.
2: Interesting. Yeah.
1: Here's one of my favorites. This was going around Twitter for a while. It was on CNN's YouTube page. They played it on No Agenda. It was going all over Twitter, and CNN took it off their YouTube page after it got enough attention. But this is Anderson Cooper crying to Bill Gates.
18: The top 10 videos that spread lies about you had almost 5 million views. It's also pointed out that according to Signal Labs, which is a media analysis company that tracks this, misinformation about you is the most widespread of all coronavirus falsehoods. So there's a conspiracy theory that one of our viewers asked about. I just want to play that that sound.
20: What would you say to the fringe portions of the public, like conspiracy theorists, that seem to think that you're somehow responsible for the outbreak?
18: There's also a conspiracy theory that you're pushing vaccines because you're going to inject people with a tracking device when they get the vaccine. It's all part of a so-called globalist plot to control the world. QAnon folks are, which is actually a group that's been targeting me as well.
1: They've been targeting me as well.
2: Whenever you hear somebody talk about something with this kind of voice, where they're really just trying to make it sound ridiculous, and then they just kind of go on and on, and at the end of every single sentence, they kind of drag out the last couple words.
1: Right. Like Jill Abramson, like, I read the New York Times.
2: Yeah. That person is speaking bullshit. That's what's happening there.
1: Like, obviously.
0: And they're it's a name for that like type of like community, like the way you speak like that. It's actually
1: vocal fry. Vocal fry.
0: Is that really what it's
1: like? Obviously, I like read the New York Times. Like,
0: come on,
2: right?
0: Dude.
2: Like, except it's a little different in this case. He's not doing it like he's like a liberal. He's doing it like he's trying to make it sound crazy. You know,
1: well, we know by his own records and his own admission.
2: Who believes in these? You know,
1: right?
0: They're saying it about me too.
1: Yeah.
0: What do we do?
1: By Cooper's own records and his own admissions, he was working for the CIA before he worked for CNN. And what do they say about the CIA? Once you work for them, you're always you don't leave the agency. Once you're in, they got you for life. Is that the
2: exactly?
0: If you work for the news company in any capacity, you work for the CIA.
1: Right. Ding, ding, ding. That's for damn sure.
0: Ding. Come knock on my door if you want to, pimpin'.
18: Because you're going to try people with a tracking device when they get the vaccine. It's all part of a so-called globalist plot to control the world. QAnon folks are, which is actually a group that's been targeting me as well lately. They're claiming falsely that I'm somehow connected with Jeffrey Epstein and global cabalists of sex traffickers. It's insane. What do you say?
1: It's insane.
2: Sex traffickers.
18: People who believe this stuff. Because, I'm sure you are inundated by people direct messaging me just insane stuff.
21: The combination of having social media spreading things that are very titillating.
1: Titillating. It's so titillating to people. Like, I'm Bill Gates, and even though it's proven that I went to Epstein's Island and I stayed at Jeffrey Epstein's house, me, the founder of Microsoft, stayed at Jeffrey Epstein's house multiple times. It's very titillating for people to talk about that, and that doesn't mean it's real, but even though it is real.
0: Right. You know how that, like this is why, like, when I said it on Twitter, I was like, bro, language is so important. Because as soon as they say conspiracy theorists in this back and forth, they pretty much just shit on everybody that's like got claims against them. And it's like people think that the conspiracy theorist thing is like, oh yeah, conspiracy. It's like, bro, do you know who invented the term conspiracy theorist?
2: Exactly.
0: Most people don't.
1: The CIA?
0: And it's like, It's motherfuckers is getting played.
1: Yeah.
2: It's thought control. This has all been in the works for, decades upon decades upon decades. Like they invent the term, then they spread it through their CIA plants in the media, and it's just building and building. And now that TV is not as popular as it used to, They're getting their hands on us through tech companies, through Apple, through Google. Now, every morning when I wake up, I have a headline that pops up right on my phone notifications, Apple News. And it's basically,
1: it seems like
2: a form of, you can. It seems like a form of thought control because it's like a sentence. And you read that sentence, you may not even open the article, but now that sentence is stuck in your head. And when somebody says something that references that topic, the only thing that's going to come to your brain is

0: actually backs him up on that, so he's not full of shit.
1: It's true.
0: Yeah,
2: right.
1: It's true, dude. Like, when you look at TikTok, and you look at the way they engineered and created the user interface for TikTok, that shit is genius. You know, yeah. People I've literally, like, I've never downloaded it, will not do it.
0: Same here, dude.
1: My fiance, my mother-in-law, and other people. As soon as you open that shit, I'll see you in 30, 45 minutes. Because you're gone. It's got you. You're in the matrix as soon as you open it.
0: You're so right.
2: That's how Instagram is for me, man. Like that you know, same. I try not to, but I just open it up and then all of a sudden.
0: Man, okay, well, that's different. Like, booty is hypnotizing, you know?
1: Booty is hypnotizing. I mean that. Like, Instagram knew what they were doing too, but then you see that Instagram took the fucking the Reels feature and they added that to it. It's like,
2: exactly.
1: No, Zuckerberg's in on this shit too. Like, and then Facebook, Mark Facebook's Fuckerberg. A clusterfuck, but Mark Zuckerfuck, dude. I hate
0: Mark Fuckerberg, dude. But,
1: Fuckerberg, I like it, but it's like they know what they're doing, bro. Like, shit's crazy.
2: It is. I mean, I was actually just talking about how Instagram just always automatically takes any of the popular features of any other social media app that rises in popularity. They take those features, they incorporate them, and then that app disappears somehow. Mm-hmm. Like Vine, you know. I mean, they took the story feature from Snapchat. Now they've got the Reels for TikTok, you know.
1: How convenient is it that Zuckerberg, Bezos, the dude from Google, I think another dude all went and sat in front of the Supreme Court and they were like bashing them for being monopolies. And then you do this and then it comes out that Trump's banning TikTok. Like, it all happened within a week. And it's just like, come on, dog. Like, I don't believe in coincidence. All this shit is
2: so much going on behind the scenes, man. Yeah.
0: Right.
1: Mm-hmm.
0: Dude, I'm talking about TikTok is banned.
2: Right, exactly. Me too. Yeah. Talking about the control that they have through, you know, our cell phones now. Like, I honestly kind of think that that's, you know, and then how that's basically just a, you know, the mass media control is just a extension of MK Ultra from, you know, the 60s. It feels to me like this whole coronavirus thing is a worldwide experiment for what global governments can get away with when it comes to controlling the population in various areas in different ways. Like, you know,
0: can I do the, go ahead.
2: Go ahead. No, you go ahead.
0: Oh, I was just going to ask if I can do the evil, like that little minion from it that sits on Jabba the Hutt's laugh in Return of the Jedi.
2: That's perfect. I love that.
1: That's Bill Gates' laugh, dude. That's him. Yo, do y'all ever watch Hotep? Y'all know who Hotep Jesus is?
0: Fuck yeah, dude. Yeah, I've been following him for his podcast interview on that. What? Which one?
1: They do a show on YouTube, a live show. It's called Hotep's Been Told You. Every Thursday.
0: Yeah, him and Uncle Hotep. I watch it all the time.
1: Did you watch last night's episode?
0: I didn't watch last night's yet.
1: Dude, he had the best explanation for why the mass shit is so dangerous, right? And he tied it into the mass shit. Pretty much, if we don't stand up against the mass and we let them mandate masks, they own our bodies.
0: Right.
1: See what I'm saying?
0: Mm-hmm. The next step is mandating vaccines.
1: Exactly. And then from there, it's the chip. Because once they get the mask and that shit goes through the Supreme Court, anything that goes further will always predate back to that case.
0: Fucking true.
1: Like, just like Brown versus Board of Education, Roe v. Wade, all those things. And then he made the claim from, like, the conservative side. It's like, yo, you got to stop pushing the abortion thing. Because once you get away from because my body, my choice, I stand by that. It is. Like, I don't agree with abortion. You know what I'm saying? But the phrase, my body is my choice. I'm going to do whatever the fuck I want to do with my body. With my
2: autonomy.
1: But when you push for the abortion thing, if they win that, then you've just opened up masks, vaccines, the chip, all that shit. And once you lose that, bro, it's over. It's over.
0: Yeah.
1: And when he said that last night, I was like, whoa. Everything I've ever thought, he just put it into words. This is why I fuck with this dude.
0: Dude, yeah, Hotep Jesus is cool. He was funny on Joe Rogan, dude. He was cracking me up. Pretty sexist, but it was funny. Yeah, it's great.
1: Oh, he's sexist as fuck, and I love it, dude.
0: Yeah,
1: he stands by his shit, and he drops those bombs, bro.
0: It was like semen. What was he saying? He was on there. He was talking to Rogan. And he was like, semen's like a full meal.
1: Oh, well, the protein and the nutrients and shit.
2: Yeah. God.
1: Hey, I mean,
3: the combination of having social media spreading things that are very titillating, to have this pandemic where people are uncertain and, you know, there's

0: they'd prefer to have a simple explanation. It's meant that these things are really, you know, millions of messages a day. And people like myself and Dr. Fauci become the target. Often the clever thing they do, you know, yeah, our foundation has given more money to buy vaccines to save lives, than it, any group.
1: That's what you call it.
0: You know, so you just turn that around. You say, okay, we're making money and we're trying to kill people with vaccines or by inventing
2: damn
0: something.
2: Straight.
0: And at least it's true. We're associated with vaccines.
3: It's true.
0: The connection that we have there. You know, I hope it doesn't create vaccine hesitancy. I hope, you know, this whole story of innovation that's going on, that we do get the benefit of that. It's really the only good news I'm bringing you today is that the diagnostic, therapeutic, and vaccine innovation, these amazing private sector companies, without the coordination you would have liked, but they are doing it. And I do think people, on the therapeutic side will be surprised. And, you know, these are well-meaning people. You know, this is a time where people are, doing great work. And, you know, so I hope the conspiracy stuff dies down. It's really, the numbers kind of blow my mind. And it's not just the fringe people that you would, normally think of.
4: It's
2: okay. So, and they brought, already brought this up on No Agenda, 'cause this was going around Twitter. And they brought it up again. Oh, I think we lost Mr. With It.
3: Yeah, I was wondering.
2: Hey, there he's back. He's back.
3: Okay, there we go.
2: Hey,
5: back.
2: You're back.
5: I'm back.
3: Sweet.
2: Okay. So, no, you're good. So they brought this up on No Agenda, but it's worth repeating because it was going all over Twitter and everything too. And like after Bill Gates says all that stuff about how like he hopes the conspiracies die down, listen to how fucking Anderson Cooper is still freaked out about him getting tied in with Epstein.
6: Not at all. I mean, I can tell you, I get stuff from people who seem, you know, they have lives, they have families. I don't know if they genuinely believe this, or they've just been misled. But, you know, and for me, it's, you know, they claim I was on Jeffrey Epstein's airplane and going to his island with Tom Hanks or I mean, just insane, crazy stuff.
3: Insane, crazy.
6: What do you, I mean, do you think, I know internet companies are looking at this. Do you wish that...
2: Please ban everyone that criticizes me and Mr. Gates.
6: They would...
1: He pretty much did.
6: Play a role in
1: insane
6: taking...
1: and crazy. He just fucking... He did it right there.
2: Right.
6: Companies are looking at this. Do you wish that they would play a role in taking stuff down, which is as demonstrably false?
1: So you want to censor...
6: Because, I mean, it does have real-world... It does have real-world... impact on vaccines or, you know, a nut showing up to a pizza parlor in Washington, D.C. with a gun.
0: Yeah, in some cases, they are taking things down.
2: You think they got what? You think they got what?
1: I said, thank that guy that showed up with that. I ain't going to say too much, but
2: yeah,
1: he's a hero.
3: Yeah, this is the most disingenuous. Like, I mean, anybody could see through this. I mean, I just want to count the number of times he says the phrase insane and crazy. I mean,
1: but we can't say anybody because how many people subscribe to this bullshit? You know what I mean?
3: You're right,
1: like,
3: man.
1: People always say, well, you know, the silent majority. I'm like, dog, I'm going to be real with you. It's not a lot of us out here. There are more sheep than there are wolves. 100%.
3: Right.
1: Like it might look like a lot of people on Twitter or Instagram or whatever. There are more of them. We are in an echo chamber.
2: So do you think that is going to, do you think the overconfidence of the Trump base is overconfidence? Do you think like there's a chance Biden wins because of all the sheep?
1: Dog. I know people that's voting for Kamala just because she was in a sorority. I know people that's voting for Biden, even though they know he's a racist. I know I know these people. Like, I can prove you to Joe Biden.
2: What do they call that on MoFax? The boule? Is that the boule?
1: The boule. Yeah, that's right. Yeah. That's it. Yeah, that it's just like they pushed out so much anti-Trump shit that people can't get past it from an emotional aspect. And it's proven that when you're emotional, your frontal lobe does not function. You're not thinking critically. You're not making logical, sound decisions. You're thinking off emotion, and your emotion is going to fuck us.
2: Yeah, I know. I have.
1: Is it
2: I agree with you because most of the people I know personally, taken from my sample size, I would say only a third of them are like not freaked out by Trump. And half of that third loves Trump, and the other half is like, well, Trump's better than anybody else. But the other two thirds are like, Trump is Hitler. So, yeah.
1: Right. It's like, dude, how the fuck can you say that?
2: Yeah.
1: It's like, bro, like I'm not going to sit here and play like the man's rhetoric is the greatest or something I can support. Like, I fuck with his transparency. The dude tells you what's up, and he doesn't bullshit. You know what I'm saying? But there are some things, like, if he knew how to talk a little bit better, full-fledged, I'd be with this dude. You know what I'm saying?
3: Right.
1: But it's like, from a legislative standpoint, look at what he's done compared to Joe Biden. Joe Biden's done nothing good. Nothing good has come from this man.
2: Right.
1: Compared to Trump.
2: Well, I don't even label myself a Trump supporter, but I find myself just having to stick up for Trump because people, like the fine people on both sides, is the best example of everybody I know repeats that, even though it's not true. So it's like I find myself having to stick up for him, and even that's, I've lost friends because of that. I love Trump, just saying like, well, that's not true. Like, Trump didn't actually do that or say that.
1: Right. And it's like, when I first got into the social media game, when my shit was popping, like when it first started jumping and shit, like I was rocking my MAGA hat, you know what I'm saying? Trump this, Trump that. And then I noticed that even on the conservative side of this, when you criticize them, they jump on you. And I'm like, wait a minute, bro, you got to be objective. I'm not going to sit here and blow smoke up nobody's ass. If you fuck up, I'm going to call you on it. Like, I don't care who you are. Jesus Christ himself can come down here and fuck up, and I'm going to call him on his shit. I would hope everybody else would do the same for me. Like, I function off the golden rule. Treat people how you want to be treated. Tell me I'm fucking up. Mm. I can't learn if you don't tell me.
2: Right.
1: But it's echo chambers. It's devotion. It's a cult-like following on both sides of this shit right now.
2: Damn straight.
1: This is what it is. You know what I mean? True. And I hate it because it's so cult-like. The left has a bigger following. 100%.
3: Right.
1: 100%. They have a much bigger following.
2: You think that's true? The mainstream. You think Biden's got a better chance than Trump? Or it's hard to tell because social media is not real world.
3: Saying. That's not what he's saying. He's saying the left has a bigger following. You know, I mean, that's the difference between. Yeah.
1: Right.
3: Yeah.
1: They know how to play the game. They have every outlet working in their favor. You know what I'm saying? Like, it's easy to paint Trump as a racist. They've been doing it from jump. Like, you can just say something. You don't even have to, like, prove what you're saying. You can just say some shit. And the anti-Trumpers of Trump, the never-Trumpers and shit, just gonna run with it. Like, there are people out here that you can't convince. Like, cognitive dissonance is a mental illness at this point.
3: It's true. Yeah. Mm-hmm. It's true. However, I will say, like, I kind of feel like the Democrats might be repeating 2016 in a certain sense that with the overconfidence. Yep. I feel like everything you've said is completely true. I feel like they fucked up when they picked Biden. If they had picked any other candidate on the left, what you're saying totally probably would have come true. Like, I honestly think almost any of the other candidates might have been able to beat Trump, but Biden, I mean, he's so clearly and rapidly declining.
2: That's the creepiest part, man.
3: Turning people off, man.
2: And then he picks Kamala, who the far left hates because she's a cop. And that's the creepiest part of this whole thing, man. It's like the creepiest part is like, it's almost like they want Trump to win the way they're playing it.
3: I've thought about that.
1: I feel that. I feel that. But see, from where I see it, because like everybody with eyes and a brain can see that Biden is not fit to run this country, right?
2: I know, right? Yeah.
1: So you play into the social justice warrior PC culture. You got a woman. You calling her a black woman. She went to a sorority. She went to an HBCU.
3: Right.
1: You see what I'm saying?
2: She's bullying
3: control. Yep, yep.
1: Like, I personally think if Biden's going to come out, I'm unfit. Because he said it, that she is fit to lead from day one. You see what I'm, he's not even, like, he said that.
3: Yeah. He said that. Well, you're right. Which means he knows that he's gotten out pretty soon here. Cause he doesn't want to do this president job, man. He doesn't want to do this shit.
1: That motherfucker want to go stare at some clouds. He want to go sit outside and just fucking count daisies and shit. He doesn't want to do this. He can't do this. He physically, mentally cannot do it.
3: Right. Right.
1: But Kamala, she's young. She's snappy. I hate saying that she's black because in my eyes, she ain't black, but she's,
2: well,
1: black.
2: She's not Adolf. That's for sure.
1: No, like, they painted the perfect picture to get Biden out the way for her to step up and take control of this. And then, how, like, bro, just think of it. She steps up. So you got a woman nominee running for president, black, HBC, all that shit. And then she picks another woman. Dog, it's over. It's
3: smart.
1: Over.
2: Yeah.
3: So you think that's the ultimate power move. Right. You think this is their strategy, basically. This is them saving face or recovering from their mistake of picking Biden, basically. Is that what you're saying?
1: That's exactly what I'm saying. Because as much as I hate the DNC and the Democratic Party, like I said earlier, these motherfuckers know how to play this game. They know how to play it.
2: But Tulsi Gabbard fucking destroyed Kamala, dude.
1: So?
3: She did.
1: What is it? So?
3: Yeah.
1: The hate for Trump is way more. And most people don't even remember that.
3: Chris, time has passed. Chris, time has passed. People don't remember that shit.
1: Dog, TikTok got a span on TikTok for attention spans like 4 seconds.
2: If you had to put money on it, you're betting in Vegas. Ooh. What are you putting on? Who wins? Are you putting it on Trump or Biden?
3: I'm still putting it on Trump.
2: For the longest time, I thought it was 100% chance Trump's got it in the bag. But honestly, after COVID and after George Floyd, I'm thinking Trump might not win.
1: I'm weary.
2: Yeah,
3: I still think Trump's going to do something in the last minute that's going to make people more people love him and support him. I feel like he's going to do something like decriminalize weed, or he's going to do it somehow with stimulus through or something.
1: He needs to legalize.
2: Dude, if he legalizes it, he's got it in the bag.
1: It's over.
3: Holy shit. 75% of fucking country would vote for him.
2: Yeah. Dude, if Trump legalizes weed federally, it's fucking over. He's winning. Yeah.
3: And he's like, fuck it. I'm not even going to promise this for my next term. I'm going to make sure it happens right now. You know,
2: Oh my God. He could do it with an executive order because he's got that. Yeah.
3: Yeah,
1: he's got the pull.
2: His executive order lasts 2 years.
1: His finger's on the trigger at all times for an executive order.
3: Man,
1: this man legalized when I'm putting my money on Trump.
2: I mean, he just did the 4 executive orders about pharmaceutical companies not being able to jack up prices for insulin and fucking all that shit.
1: You see what he said during that interview? That he was like, you know, there's some very rich people. They don't like what I'm doing. I might have to disappear for a while. I'm like, this shit sound weird, dude.
3: Trump said that?
2: Yeah.
1: Yes.
2: Yeah.
1: On national TV.
2: Yeah.
1: During his briefing, it was like a week or two ago.
2: And he just, like yesterday, he tweeted, like, the pharmaceutical companies are taking out negative ads saying I'm going to cut Social Security and Medicare, but that's not true. Mm-hmm. I'm doing the opposite, and I'm lowering drug prices. This is fake news or whatever he said.
1: Bro.
3: Right.
2: And he's right.
3: Right.
2: That's true.
1: Think about how much money he just fucked up for them. Think about that.
2: Yeah, billions and billions.
1: You see what I'm saying?
2: Yeah.
1: And then for him to say that I'm going to disappear for a while, I can't put my money on Trump for 100%. I can't do it.
3: Right. I get that.
1: I would just have to not bet, dude. Like, I'd have to, like, respectfully bow out from the table. I'd have to walk away. Like, I couldn't
2: but
1: do
2: don't,
1: it.
2: I'll say this, man. Like, I think he, like, especially when you have Biden and Kamala coming in, I think Trump is the last line of defense we have against the United States becoming the Western United States of China. I mean, Trump is our last line of defense from literally getting taken over by China.
1: If he loses, it's over.
2: Yeah.
1: But then it's like, even if he wins, like, am I supposed to just be happy for 4 more years knowing that it's over?
3: Yeah. I feel like
2: that's a depressing way to look at it. But maybe Kanye 2024, dude. Kanye ain't gonna let it happen either.
1: Oh, bro, Yay Gang 2020.
2: Right. Like, I'm honestly, we're in Tennessee, so it's going to Trump either way. Electoral College, right? Mm-hmm. So like, it's going to Trump either way. If I vote, I'm voting Kanye. I ain't voting for Trump. I didn't vote last election,
1: I voted last election. I voted for Trump, but this time around, can't say that I'm gonna vote. I really don't believe in participating in a bullshit system.
2: Yeah.
1: You know what I mean? I'm not a less.
2: I haven't voted since 2012.
1: That made me so happy.
3: Which is honestly why I don't think things are gonna go like we're gonna be, you know, the West United States of China if Trump loses. I feel like the cabal that has been running things for the past 75 years basically got incredibly angry when an outsider like Trump won. And right now they're just kind of punishing America for picking Trump. I feel like if, you know, Biden or, you know, one of their candidates wins again, whether that's on the left or the right, you know, things will kind of eventually just go back to normal.
1: I think COVID
2: power grab globally is proof that we are teetering on the edge of the New World Order fully taking over.
1: It's over.
3: I think it's been over for like 75 years almost, basically. Like I personally don't see a difference between the left and the right at this point. It's just like two different sides of the same coin.
2: The right if you're talking about the Bush right or the Reagan right, the Trump right is at least anti-globalism.
3: That's true. That's true. And that's actually going back to legalizing weed, I actually think that Trump is probably the only Republican president who could actually get away with that because the Republican base is so in love with him at this moment. If any other Republican tried to legalize weed, the base and all of the other candidates, you know, wouldn't let him get away with it.
1: And Trump could do it because he's a businessman and he could push it from a business perspective. With there all the you economic go. Stimulus
2: ding, ding,
1: with,
2: ding,
1: with,
2: ding,
1: like,
2: ding.
1: You know what I mean? With all the money we lost from all the businesses being closed, oh, we're going to legalize weed. We're going to put up grow farms everywhere.
3: We're going to make up for them stimulous packages, man. We're going to make up for the debt.
1: We're going to make it up. You know what I'm saying? Okay, we're going to make it up. We're going to put growing places. We're going to create jobs. Dang, we're going to send people to school to fix this shit. He fixed all the pharmaceuticals, legalized weed, and used that from a medical perspective, too. It's a wrap, bro. He got it.
3: It's you intelligent, know what I'm saying? Yeah.
2: Do you think he won't do that, though?
1: No, fuck no.
3: No, he won't.
1: I'm not going to lie, dude. 2020 turned me into the biggest pessimist.
2: Yeah, we'll do it the right way. Okay, so let me ask you this, because Tim Dillon was just on Joe Rogan. What do you think about QAnon, Mike?
1: Psyop.
2: That's what I think, too.
1: Yeah. I subscribed to it at first, and then the further it went, and the more I saw people, like, again, that cultist shit, I'm like, it's a psyop. It has to be.
2: Yeah, well,
3: I gotta pause this. If this is a psyop, then fucking Donald Trump is part of a fucking psyop because he's been pushing people toward Q, basically, his entire presidency.
2: I haven't seen him push it.
3: He's been dropping little hints and shit like that, the 33s and all that kind of stuff. Mm-hmm. If it's a psyop, then that means Trump's kind of in on it. Like, what's going on here, man?
1: Well, Trump did go in and he did clean out part of the CIA, the feds, and everything like that. So, I mean,
2: and child sex trafficking's way, like, arrests are way up.
3: Mm.
1: You know what I'm saying? Not all psyops are bad.
2: My question is, like, if it's my problem with the Q thing is trust the plan. It's like, why do I need to trust the plan? It takes the onus off the individual.
3: That's why I don't believe in the Bible. Total faith in everything I say.
2: You pick out the parts that make sense.
3: Right. Well, it's the same like logic behind like what Anderson Cooper was doing there with Bill Gates, or Stephen Colbert. Hey, so you were totally right about this other thing. What other things do we need to trust you from now on because you were right about that one thing? I don't want to have critical thought anymore. I'm just going to take everything you say as gospel.
1: Yep. Exactly. Like, fuck that, dude. Like, if the Q shit was real, bro, he could have popped this shit off a while ago, and he should have.
2: I've heard arguments for both things. I think even when we had Pat Miletich, the UFC champ, on, like, Noah, you and Pat were saying – Pat Miller's just chose the conspiracy farm. You and Pat were both saying, like, if you're going to, like, you know, quote unquote, drain the swamp and arrest all these guys and get all these thousands of sealed indictments out, you can't just do it overnight. This isn't a half hour episode of NCIS. It takes time to do this. But at the same time, also, he's had almost 4 years.
1: It does, but why not? If you're running Q and you're giving out hints, but you know that you could. You could wake the public up with one massive document.
2: Right. You're right.
1: You could set everybody up to follow this man.
2: Well, maybe that's what the Epstein arrest and quote unquote suicide was. I mean, Epstein red pilled a lot of people.
3: That's true, actually. That's big facts.
1: That's true. Because Epstein, like, dog, my mom's not a conspiracy theorist, but she saw that shit and we talked about it and she was like, you might be onto something.
2: Would Epstein and Maxwell have been arrested under a Clinton or Obama or Bush administration? I don't think so.
1: Fuck no. Right. They were running shit under them. They were working with them. You know what I mean?
2: So there is something to it, I think. And also the fact that children rescued from sex trafficking is up over 1,000% compared to the last five administrations.
3: Right.
2: Yeah, and globally, everywhere. I mean.
3: When Epstein got, I had people, like just random coworkers, because they knew I was into conspiracies, just walking up to me and being like, I don't buy into this. And this is just like older people. I mean, all sorts of people, man.
2: Mm-hmm. So I don't think it would have happened under a non-Trump administration. Maybe under a Kanye administration, maybe it'd be twice as good. I don't know, you know, but
1: they'd have killed him. If Kanye wins, they're going to kill him. And you know what the worst part about it is? They'll Malcolm X him. It'll be a black dude that kills Kanye. I hate to say that, but it's true. I think Malcolm X is a psyop.
2: Yeah.
1: That's for sure.
2: MoFax, yeah, MoFax turned me on to Malcolm X because I was propagandized too, dude. Like I always like was raised to know that Martin Luther King was like the real G. You know, he was awesome, but I didn't realize how awesome Malcolm X was until I started listening to MoFax with Adam Curry, and I started hearing the clips from him, and I was like, holy shit, I was propagandized to as a child to think that Malcolm X was some kind of piece of shit. Dude, like Malcolm X was Malcolm X was awesome.
1: Martin was he was the peacekeeper, he was the nice guy, he was the equality dude. Oh, Malcolm X was trying to kill motherfuckers. Like, wait a minute, bro. Like, hold on. That's not what he was doing.
2: Malcolm X had some brilliant things to say.
1: Exactly, but even then, when you break that down during that time period, one of the more racist time periods in America beyond slavery, it's like, okay, so you control the media, and these people were presented as the Black Messiah, the people that were going to bring Black people out of their rut, you know what I'm saying? So why the fuck would you put them on your TV? Why would you give them the shot? Obviously, you see what I'm saying? Yeah. It doesn't make sense. Like, if you're playing a game to keep people down, why would you potentially put people up? And it's like, okay, so you put them up, you got a low morale, you give them these two figures, morale goes up. Black people kill Malcolm X, your morale is lower than where it started. Martin Luther King dies, your morale is lower than where it started. You find out the Black Panthers got infiltrated, it's lower than where it started. You know what I'm saying? It's a fucking roller coaster. It's all a roller coaster.
3: Yeah.
1: Controlled by the CIA.
2: It's almost the same thing now. Like when you realize the feminism movement was funded and started by the CIA. And then you have the same movements trying to let's be honest. I mean, the complete attack on white straight males is at an all time high. And now even
1: Black y'all are new niggas.
2: And even Black straight males are now lumped in with that. Basically,
1: you can't even call them straight no more. You gotta be correct when you said it. We're cis. Pejorative way to describe them. Like, what the fuck? I'm not cis.
2: And if
1: like
2: you're pussy. And now also if you're gay and you're white, you're not in a minority anymore either. It's an attack on it, dude. It's divide and conquer. It's the oldest trick in the book.
1: Literally, if you look at what happened in Germany that led to Hitler getting elected, we are there now.
2: Right.
1: You see what I'm saying? The destruction of morale, the destruction of what's the word I'm looking for? Like, just like holiness, not holiness in like a biblical term, but just wholeness, like the family, privacy, keeping your shit to yourself. Like all of this shit, like transgenderism isn't new, but it wasn't as mainstream as it is. You know what I'm saying? They push all this shit to just like fuck you up mentally. And you think the world's like, I don't know how to explain it the way I want to.
3: It's a focus on identity. Rant. It's a
1: identity politics at a multitude. It's ramped up so high that it, like you said, divide and conquer. They're playing Sun Tzu in front of us, and people can't see it.
2: And the point you made about trans shit was perfect because, like, you go back to Brave New World, Huxley, and the old Club of Rome shit. And in their white papers, they bragged about, we are going to push transgenderism, trying to confuse the gender to lower the population. I mean, it was 50 years ago written about, and now look what's happening. They're pushing that shit on elementary school kids and even younger.
1: Exactly, bro. That's why I try to explain to people, like, when I talk to people, because a lot of people I went to high school with don't subscribe to this bullshit. They're propagandized, as you said. So it's like, dog, we're in 2020. Do you think the shit happening now wasn't talked about 60 years ago? Like, the motherfucker that was 30 years old in the 60s is now, what, fucking 90 if he's not dead? You don't think he told his plan to multiple people? You know what I'm saying? Like, nothing's new. This shit has all been mapped out from a global perspective. There are people that run everything, and they know what they're doing.
3: Right, and the people who run everything don't need the people directly underneath them to even know anything about it, because that's the way our society is structured, honestly, just with the... with the desire to climb up through ranks like a rat race type thing, make more money, gain more power. You don't even have to have your underlings be in on the plot to lower the population or consolidate the wealth. All they have to do is want more. That's and they'll just Federal do what Reserve you say.
1: Yeah, the Federal Reserve was the illest thing they could have done, bro, to make money the pinnacle of our society. Yeah. Because when I realized what fiat currency is, when I realized this shit, bro, a dollar will never look the same to me. It's a piece of paper. It doesn't mean anything.
3: It's a symbol.
1: That's
2: my biggest complaint with Trump, man. My biggest gripe with Trump is his complete willingness to print you know, to quadruple what was already in the economy. And
3: handed corporations.
2: And I don't care where it goes. It's just the fact
3: I do.
2: It would be better if it would be better if it went to us, but it doesn't. That's not my gripe.
1: That's not my gripe.
2: My gripe is the fact
1: small businesses.
2: That's fine. That's a good gripe to have. I agree with you guys.
3: Okay,
2: but,
3: cool.
2: But 10, 20 years from now, when you print that kind of money, we only had $1.5 trillion in circulation. When you print $3 more trillion, that means that within a decade, that's going to catch up, man. I mean, it's going to cost $25 to buy a loaf of bread.
1: Yep.
3: Right. Unless.
1: Yep. Unless they do it. Unless they do the thing, which they're going to have to do. Like, at this point, we're going to have to go full communist. Like, you see what I'm saying? Like, you have to.
3: Or
1: else it's going to crash.
3: Or honestly, full nationalist in a certain sense. Like, if I feel like you can print all this money, and then if you were to change the way our economy is done, and instead of making it based on a world economy where we are the consumers and we don't produce anything, we just consume products from other nations. If you instead made us a producer nation, even with this printing of the money, there's a way you could possibly take some of that money out of circulation and or increase the value of the dollar.
1: I feel that. I don't know. It's like going back to what you were saying, like the biggest gripe is like I looked into a small business, like the whatever they were doing to give companies money and shit I think it was like 4 point something trillion or whatever the fuck it was, right? And then you look at the fine print, and the fine print lets that the Lakers can get some of that money. You know what I mean? I'm like, you really trying to.
3: Oh, we lose him?
2: I think we lost him. You back?
1: I'm back. Can y'all hear me?
2: Yeah. Sorry. Yeah. You were saying what?
1: All right, cool.
3: The Lakers?
1: Like, the Lakers are considered a small business under that thing he passed. It's like, how the fuck are the Lakers a small business, dude? That's not how this is supposed to be going down. You need to be helping mom and pops. That's who you need to be helping.
3: Exactly. But help the people.
1: You're giving money, like the first stimulus package came out, and you gave all that money to the airlines and were telling people they can't fly. Like, what the fuck are you doing?
2: It's fucking crazy.
1: It's insane, backwards. Man.
2: Yeah.
1: It's backwards. And people don't see the shit. It literally makes me want to take my head and put it through this desk right now.
3: I feel like it's because people have no creativity. People can't think of another way to do things, it seems like. I mean, it's like me and Chris were actually just talking about this earlier. We're like, hey, like what would happen if we say took away the minimum wage and instituted a UBI or something like that? You know what I mean? Or just think outside the box when it comes to ways to distribute wealth or just work the economy in general. You know, like people don't think outside of the box. They don't think of another way to do things. So they don't think of any problems with the current system. You know, it's just,
1: chugging along. That goes into the MK Ultra thing. Like there is no public school. It's all government school. And they teach you to think within a box. They don't teach critical thinking anymore. You know what I mean? Like they do this shit on purpose. Like the generation
3: actively
1: after
3: discourage.
1: Us, yes, they actively discourage individuality and creativity. That's what they do. So you're just setting this up for future failure. That's all it is.
3: Right.
1: It sucks. It sucks. Dang.
2: That's why you got to homeschool, bro. That's why you got to homeschool. That's why you got to homeschool.
1: 100%, bro.
2: 100%. Okay. I'm going to come back to QAnon real quick because Tim Dillon was just on JRE. I haven't listened to it yet, but he apparently has a video about QAnon. So, I've only seen like the first 20 seconds, but I'm gonna see what's going on with that.
4: I mean, the QAnon thing's kind of a way they're doing it, where they're like, David Spade's got an ankle bracelet on and he's in jail and Trump's put everyone under house arrest. Like, they're in this other thing where it's like, oh, you guys have left the planet. And you, like, so...
5: Explain to people who don't know what this QAnon shit is.
4: Well, the QAnon stuff is like, there's this idea that there's an intelligence dissemination operation happening, meaning behind the scenes, high-level intelligence guys or military people are leaking information about a shadow war that we don't really see happening. And this shadow war involves Trump and the people on the side of lightness battling these deep state pedophile cannibals. Like, I don't know why. Like, I don't never understood why they have to be cannibals.
7: But I didn't know they were cannibals.
4: They're cannibals. They're eating children, and then they get the adrenochrome, and it keeps them young.
5: Oh, that's right.
4: So this is all the. And then Trump is going to war with all of them.
5: Right.
4: Now, listen, pedophilia is a big problem. They do cover up shit at high levels, 100%.
5: Yes.
4: The Epstein stuff is 100% real.
5: 100%.
4: Clinton's on that plane. He's on that island.
5: 26 times.
4: Yeah. The Franklin scandal. There's scandals all over the world. So I'm not delegitimizing, like, the idea of real human trafficking. But the idea that Donald Trump is fighting human traffickers and the human traffickers are Ellen, who is a little wild, that everyone in Hollywood's eating children and there's tunnels under Central Park. I mean, it's hard to keep up with. And the Q drops, so to speak, are like these, you know.
2: Okay, it goes on for several more minutes, but I like I like his analysis of like Trump's going after Ellen for being a pedo. Right.
1: But I don't know, dude. Don't you think it's kind of weird with all the people that got attacked, all the CEOs that stepped down, all the, like the Tom Hanks thing, the Idris Elba, the fucking Justin Trudeau, all
4: weird.
1: These people, all the COVID cases. Like, I don't believe in coincidence anymore. Like, I'm not going to fully subscribe to the Q thing, but it's fucking weird, dude.
2: No, you're right.
3: It's like,
2: no,
3: Tom Hanks stuff, man.
2: Dude, like that Isaac Cappy, dude. Shit? Yeah, weird. Matthew Buddha, his Pedogate Part 2 was all about Tom Hanks and his weird Instagram posts with all the missing, like, child-sized gloves and shit that he's photographing.
3: Right.
2: And he's about to release Part 3, which is going to even be even more crazy, I'm sure, because Part 1 and 2 were off the rails. YouTube, bam, Part 1. Fucking crazy.
1: Yeah,
2: right.
1: But it's like, even then, Tom Dillon said something, oh, the tunnel's under Times Square. It's like, bro, they fucking smuggled drugs into this country underground. You don't think there's underground, like... There's massive subways in New York. You don't think, like, they built extra tunnels? Or there's tunnels they built and they never put anything in? Or they shut down? Like, that makes sense. Like, you know,
2: well, the Finders,
1: like,
2: dude, the Finders, that FBI, what was his name? The FBI guy that was always called a crackpot, former FBI guy. Fuck, what is his name? Tom?
3: I'm not sure.
1: Oh, God, I know you're talking about.
2: He got killed. He supposedly died, but it seemed like he got killed. But point being, like, he was always called a crackpot, and he said, like, the CIA is smuggling kids and doing satanic rituals underground, and then the FBI released all those documents about the Finders, and it turns out he was fucking right. They had pentagrams and shit drawn underground in Washington, D.C. The CIA was, like, sex trafficking and torturing kids underground in tunnels under Washington, D.C. It came out in FBI documents.
1: Like, dude, it's like, okay, so you look, like, even then, people, you tell people they're doing satanic rituals, and they're like, oh, no. It's like, bro, the Mayans did rituals. The Egyptians did rituals. You think we're the first people to talk about sacrificing people?
2: Yeah.
1: Like, come on, right. Son.
2: And
1: science.
2: Right. And you're talking to somebody that, like, probably believes in the Old Testament, New Testament, or some kind of religion. And it's like, okay, right. Have you read your book? Because they sacrificed animals and people and children and all that shit.
3: Right. Exactly. Most religions had some form of sacrifice.
1: You're going to tell me this motherfucker turned water to wine, but you don't think that they're sacrificing kids?
2: Yeah,
1: come on, bro. You got to pick one, bro.
2: This would be the first century in human history that human sacrifice didn't exist.
1: Exactly. I don't believe that. You know what I mean? It's fucking real. It's real.
2: Yeah.
1: You know? CIA in on it.
2: And it's always done by elites. Oh, we know the CIA was in on it. Why wouldn't they still be?
1: Exactly. That's facts. That's big facts.
3: And the way the CIA is organized with so many groups and subgroups and stuff like that, the right hand of the CIA could be just like selling kids, and the left hand may not even fucking know. Like,
2: yeah, the left hand might be trying to stop it. Who knows, man?
1: Who knows?
2: That's why knows? Q, that's like, yeah. Crazy.
1: That's why, like I said, I don't fully subscribe to the Q thing. I do believe it could be a counteractive psyop. I think if it was, like, as real as some people believe, that it could have been done in a way where they could have just amassed so much support for Trump and what he was doing that these conversations would just be, like, null and voided. Like, we wouldn't even be here. Like, it would have been like, yo, right. We got to help him. We got to do everything we got to do to make sure he wins. Fuck everybody on the other side. It could have been over.
3: Right.
1: You know what I mean? But you're talking about people that see things from a different perspective with a big, much wider picture. You know what I mean? I can't.
2: Well, we still got the Gates and the Soroses and the Epstein operatives running a lot of shit. So that's a
1: right.
2: That's a reality. Like,
1: you see that the Bill and Melinda Gates foundation was directly tied into who? And then Trump says, fuck who?
2: Yeah.
1: And then Bill Gates comes out and starts shitting on him. And then Fauci shows up.
2: Yep.
1: You know what
2: yep,
1: I mean?
2: Yeah.
1: It's like, right. Okay, so Gates is working with Fauci. He got rid of who, so he has to send in his plant to where he can deliver his information and make it seem like he's working with Trump.
2: Dude, yeah.
1: Like,
2: you got to. Yeah. You got to check out our, not necessarily our Bill Gates episodes, but like our show notes. I feel like at least I've done a really good job of putting a bunch of sources in a lot of our episodes about all that. Like, I got like documents and patents for Bill Gates and Fauci, you know, funding Wuhan lab coronavirus research and fucking, all that shit is like, I got like probably 30 different like articles, PDFs and documents like detailing the whole story of that. And I think something to look at.
1: For sure. Down, bro. Just send me the link. And it's crazy because it's like all that shit ties back into Epstein. It's weird how Epstein ties into everything. You know what I mean?
2: Yeah.
1: Like connected. even with Kobe dying, the pharmaceutical company that Kobe was going to sue, Epstein was involved with them.
2: Really? Like, I didn't know about that.
1: Yeah, bro.
2: Whoa.
1: Yeah, it's like he was everywhere.
2: Yeah. Everywhere. I mean, I know like Harvard and like Epstein and Gates were funding like the nanotech and vaccine research at Harvard. I didn't know Kobe was like, how can I find that Kobe shit?
1: He sat on the board of the pharmaceutical company. Like they were intertwined. I can't remember the exact details, but I remember reading it. I read it a couple times.
2: Gotta look it up on DuckDuckGo, man.
3: Kobe as in Kobe Bryant?
2: Wait, hang on. Yes. The Kobe Bryant, Jeffrey Epstein connection. First result.
1: Yes.
2: All right, I'm gonna look at this.
8: 2013, Kobe Bryant and Jeff Stibel found.
2: This is an hour long, so I'm gonna look at this. I'm gonna look at this after the podcast. after the podcast.
1: I don't want to say, I believe that Epstein sat on the board or had something to do with the finances of the pharmaceutical company that Kobe was suing.
2: Epstein was like Gates, man. He had his fingers in on everything, dude.
1: Everything.
3: Hey, wait, I got a question, man. Like, I'm not up with all this Epstein, Maxwell stuff, but I did recently hear Adam or Dvorak, I can't remember which one, complaining about how the media didn't cover any of the Maxwell files that got released or something like that recently. What information came out? Like, did we get any more information?
1: 2,000 something articles, bro. And it was something pretty much clearing Trump from ever having any connection to him. And then it named a bunch of celebrities. And then they have files of two high ranking politicians or something actually engaging in pedophilia.
2: Will Smith was on the flight list, right? Didn't that come out? Yep.
1: Will Smith,
3: fucking bro, crazy.
1: Everybody, Naomi Campbell, Oprah, Ellen,
2: Chrissy Teigen,
1: I believe some weird shit.
2: Dude, her tweets are fucking.
1: She deleted all those tweets. 33,000 tweets.
2: She deleted 33,000 tweets.
1: And blocked
2: 33,000 tweets. She deleted.
3: She deleted 33,000 exactly.
2: 33, but she probably deleted more after that. It probably went up to 60. I think
1: the initial number was 33 when she first went on that rampage, and then she ended up blocking a total of somewhere near a million people. Like, what the fuck, dude?
3: How do you even block that many people? Like,
1: well, when you got a blue check mark, you can do whatever the fuck you want to do.
2: Yeah,
3: that's true.
2: Yeah, that's what I can't remember who I talked about this. It might have been Parker when I had him talk to him on the podcast, but because of the timing of it, I'm pretty convinced that Chrissy Teigen was the one that had that QAnon purge happen. Like, cause when she was getting like railed by all the Q people, like that's when they deleted like 160,000 Q accounts off Twitter.
1: Yep. Mm-hmm.
2: Yeah.
3: I wonder if she stopped deleting, like when she was deleting tweets, she stopped at 33,000 to send out a signal. Like I'm panicking, like please help type thing.
2: Well, 33 means abort mission. That is mission. Supposedly what it means. Yeah.
3: All right.
1: Probably.
3: Or that's one of the theories. Yeah.
1: Probably. I wouldn't be. I don't put anything past anything, bro. I don't believe in coincidence anymore. Epstein ruined that.
2: Yeah.
3: Right.
2: No, you're right, man.
1: Ruined.
2: And since you said 2020 made you a pessimist?
1: Yeah, 100%.
2: I did. Listen to most of this clip, so this will this is going back to Tim Dillon on today's Joe Rogan. This will probably seal that deal for you.
4: That's going to happen. And listen, here's the problem. Most people don't care. They don't want these rights. They actually don't. You like them because you're like a successful person. Most people don't give a shit about their rights. They want pizza. They want chicken wings. They want fucking soda. They want cheap credit. They want to go on a cruise once a year. They don't give a shit about their rights.
5: Cruise.
4: They don't care. They want Netflix and they want, you know, garlic knots. Man. And that's the that's what it is. And you could pretend like America's just not a country of like freedom loving. There's a few of those people. Most people are just like, hey, whatever. And they're the happiest people. A lot of those people I'm talking about are actually the happier people. They're not trying to build an empire. They're not trying to succeed. They just enjoy like putting something warm and doughy in their mouth, vegging out, and fucking waking up the next day and go, shit, I'm here again. And they're the happiest people.
5: They like to get drunk and go boating. Dude.
4: That's it. They like to get fucked up and go out on the lake.
3: That's why you don't live in cities.
1: Nope.
2: Get fucked up and go out on the lake, man. I don't need to worry about my rights.
1: You know how many people I've had actually admit that they're more comfortable, like, they willfully submit to their ignorance.
2: Yeah,
1: right. You know?
2: Oh,
1: like,
2: yeah.
1: And I'm not going to lie saying that sometimes I have my moments where I'm like, damn, I wish I didn't know this shit. You know what I mean?
2: Yeah.
1: Like, I wish I didn't know this much.
2: That's why ignorance is bliss is, in a lot of ways, a true statement. Yeah.
1: It's a very true statement. It is extremely true. Like, dude, when I first got into this shit, like, I'm not even going to hold you. Like, going through school and growing up and shit, bro, I wasn't concerned with none of this. I had no concern. Like, I didn't care about nothing to do with politics. Fuck y'all. I'm going to do what I want to do. Then I started learning. And when I started learning, I started reading. And that's something a lot of people don't do. When you start reading and you start looking for shit and you start finding the possible answers, because we don't know what the truth is. We'll never know. But when you start getting close and you start putting pieces together and you connect the coincidences and shit like that, it ruins your perspective of reality.
3: Right.
1: It does light a fire. It keeps you going.
2: Can I counter
1: you
2: that, though?
1: Know everything. Hit me.
2: Okay, so I think, like, it's that phrase, like, you can avoid politics, but eventually politics won't avoid you.
1: Yep.
2: So there is something to that. Like, if everybody did that, then, like, we'd be fucked. If everybody was ignorant. And then also, I feel like, especially with this current day COVID shit, is the perfect example of that. Because, like, it's woke a lot of people up, the rights getting trampled on. But also, like, you can, like, at a certain point in today's day and age, in 2020, and especially by 2024, you're not going to be able, ignorance is no longer going to be bliss, because your everyday life is going to be directly affected by tyranny.
1: Right. But there are so many people that are emotionally intertwined with this shit, where they're like, well, I'd rather feel safe than have my rights. I'd rather the government make me feel safe.
2: I want pizza and garlic knots.
1: An illusion. Exactly what he said is exactly true. There are people out here, and a lot of them, that don't give a fuck about none of their rights. Oh, the government will do it for me, which is what they wanted, and they have it. You know what I mean? Like I said, dude, when they start playing with people's emotions, you can get a motherfucker to do damn near anything you want to do when you start playing with their emotions.
2: Yeah, right.
1: Like,
2: yeah.
1: I know y'all have hit on girls, and it's the exact same thing. Right. Like, if I can play to your emotions and I can get you thinking, oh, heartstrings, all this good shit, I'm going to get the pussy.
3: All right.
1: Whether I'm truthful or not, it's the same thing. And it sucks. Because, like I said, I've talked to people. They're like, oh, no. I don't want to know. Don't tell me this. Like, stop.
3: Right.
1: Like, what, bro?
3: Yeah. When you think about it, this is kind of the perspective of the average American on not just politics, but like almost life in general. I mean, most people would rather feel secure and safe and warm than have experiences, than actually experience life, than go out and take risks, than, you know, whatever.
1: Yep.
3: You know,
1: and any man that would give up, go ahead.
3: No, you know, keep going.
1: I was going to say, any man that would give up his freedom for safety deserves neither. Ben Franklin, bro.
2: Ben Franklin, bro, I'm
1: getting that shit tatted on me, dog. Like, when I say that is one of the illest quotes I've ever heard.
2: He who would sacrifice his freedom for security deserves neither and will get neither. Something like that. Yeah.
3: Deserves neither. Something like that. Yeah. Something like that. Yeah.
1: Yeah. I'm one of the illest quotes.
2: It's true.
1: Yeah. But
2: it's fucking true.
1: It's true. And he said that shit when? In 1700? Like, bro, we're seeing it. Like, you can see it in people. I don't. Fuck it. just make me feel safe, especially with COVID. Especially with COVID.
2: No, COVID has shown people's true colors, dude. Because they're there's people I know on both sides of the argument, man, and I've really gotten. I mean, I don't know. This sounds like a. I don't want this to sound like some like self-righteous bullshit or kind of cheesy bullshit, but like I've really gotten to know people that I didn't really know what they were about until COVID showed up, and now they're like. Bro,
1: that's not self-righteous at all, dog. That's true.
3: It's true.
2: Yeah.
1: It's true. They gave us something that would literally separate us.
2: Yeah.
1: It separated the boys from the men.
3: What it might have also done that they didn't consider is it also increased solidarity. Because I got to say, when I talk to people who before COVID weren't really politically activated or weren't really talking about their rights too much, and then this shit kicks off, and then they're like, holy shit, like, this is insane. The life is changing, and I don't know if it's ever going to go back. Then now that we can have this conversation, it kind of increases the bond between us, you know?
1: Exactly.
3: It's like, we're in this together.
1: It's true. There is always a positive outcome to anything that they do. Like, even with, like I'm so glad Trump got elected because he made politics reality TV. So now people that never gave a fuck about politics, including myself, even if you're not going to go down the deep dive of it, you're going to know some shit. More than you knew 4 years ago, 5 years ago. You know what I'm saying? Nobody really paid attention to the inner workings of politics while Obama was in office. You know what I'm saying? Yeah. Like, I don't know how old y'all are. Like, I'm 27. Like, I wasn't paying attention to that shit.
2: I'm 26, but my dad raised me. Like, I mean, I was like 7 when 9/11 happened, and within a week he was telling me it was a false flag. So I was kind of raised with this shit. You know?
1: There you go.
3: See, so I wasn't raised to be a conspiracy theorist, you know, or nothing. I didn't get into politics until I was like 16 or some shit. So, like,
1: I was raised to, they got your best interest at heart.
2: Yeah, that's a lot of people I know.
3: Right.
1: I tell you, I converted both of my youngest siblings. Fuck all that shit.
2: Hell yeah. Like,
1: They didn't tell me. I'm going to tell y'all. Believe me if you don't want to, but I know you're going to remember this conversation. This shit sucks.
3: Right.
2: But man, I think, despite all that, I think we got some positive things going on, man.
1: Oh, for sure.
2: I can't think of any right now, but shit, I think there's some cool things happening.
1: I can give you one right now. We have more gun owners than we ever had in this country.
2: Ding, ding, ding. Fuck yeah.
3: That's
1: the one. That's true. We need more people going to classes, but you can't go to classes because of COVID. But the fact that we have more people with guns means that there's more people on our side that are seeing our rights being taken away from us, that if shit does hit the fan, we know which side of the sand they're going to stand on.
2: Hell yeah,
3: right.
1: That's a comforting feeling for me. You know what I'm saying? Mm-hmm. I think there are a lot of people waking up to the race war that they're promoting. Like, we didn't talk about it, and I was going to bring it up when you went to go take a shit, but the Cannon Hennett thing, first of all, rest in peace, condolences to his family.
2: Man, that's rough.
1: But the fact that you can see that the mainstream media didn't push that story for a whole week shows that they don't give a fuck unless it fits their narrative.
2: Right.
1: You know what I'm saying? So it like, for a lot of people, it removed that black versus white thing. Like, dog, this is literally us versus the state.
2: Yeah, wasn't he like 6 years old or something? Media.
1: He was 5 years old, bro, allegedly riding his bike in the street in front of his sisters. And this dude killed him execution style.
3: What happened?
1: He was riding his bike and his neighbor came outside and shot him in the head. 5 years old.
3: Holy shit.
2: Yeah.
1: Bro.
2: It's fucked.
1: Like,
2: dude.
1: I have chills right now. Like, as a father, bro. Oh, God. Oh, son. What?
3: Did they ever find a motive for that? Green. Yeah, what was the motivation? No.
1: They don't have anything.
3: You said this was related to race. Was it a white guy?
2: No, it just didn't fit the narrative. Is why it didn't get big.
1: To why it didn't get pushed. The George Floyd thing got pushed because it was a white cop, black dude. This was a white boy, 5-year-old child that got killed by a 25-year-old black man. But you heard nothing. You heard nothing. CNN didn't put the article out till yesterday. This shit happened a week ago, bro.
3: Wow.
1: And it's clear to see that they are pushing this shit. They are pushing this shit. And it's like, dog, you radicalized black people. You did this. You know what I'm saying? There is no race war. Racism is not what it was. No. Obviously, yeah, there's still foundational racism just based on how the country was created, but it's not what it was. This is not black and white. This is us versus the state And if this story right here does not show you that they are playing y'all, then I don't know what will. Mm-hmm. Shit makes me so mad, bro.
2: Yeah.
1: I don't care if the kid is black, white, Spanish, like Chinese. It doesn't matter. That's a kid. That shit is out off bounds. Like, you know. Women and children are off limits. You don't do that. You know what I'm saying?
2: Right.
1: And I'm gonna be real with you. You like, son, you thought them George Floyd, bro. They start riding for this little boy. I might have to step out there with them because that's bullshit.
3: Oh, right. Yeah, absolutely.
1: Like, you want to burn something to the ground? Now is the time to burn some shit because that's bullshit. Like, when I tell you, like, bro, they arrested the, like, how the fuck did he get arrested? Like, son, I'd have curb stomped the shit. Like, it would have been some American History X shit right there. Right. Like, he would not have made it, bro.
3: Right.
1: Like, shit makes me so mad.
2: No,
1: like,
2: I mean, I think you'd be well within your rights. And as far as legal shit goes, like, if you would have, if you're a parent and you witnessed that happen, you just shot right back at him. I mean, I think you'd like be well within your rights.
1: Oh, yeah. And even if I wasn't, bro, if I was going to jail for it, then fuck it. I'm going to jail, dog.
2: Yeah.
3: Right.
1: I'm going to jail. It's whatever. All I know is he not making it. That motherfucker that did this stupid shit, he's not making it, son. He's
2: who was it? Who do you know who was it that did that? I've just heard the story.
1: 25-year-old black dude. 25-year-old black dude.
2: And he had no reason to do it, just other than he was being a dick, or
1: they didn't say what they, like, apparently the story is that, like, they were cool. They were neighbors. Like, he had gone over, like, the black dude had gone over to the family's house. They had had dinner, broke bread, sat on the porch with the dad. Dog, like, not the same day, but like in the past, you know what I'm saying? Like, he sat on the porch with this kid's dad and drank beer with him. Like, they were supposedly cool. Like, obviously, maybe there will be more that comes out to this. Like, I don't know
3: if there's an argument or something.
1: Either way,
2: might be some MK Ultra shit at this point.
1: From them, there's no excuse for that.
3: Sound like some fucking Sirhan type shit, man. Yeah, just like walking outside in your front lawn and shooting a kid in the street. Like,
1: why? There is no justification. I don't care if that motherfucker owed you $1 million, bro. No.
3: And also, like, motive, and then think and put yourself, like honestly, have some empathy for the guy who shot the kid. Like, put yourself in the shoes of the guy who shot the kid and take yourself through that. And how on earth could a human, like, how could you do that without having some sort of a fucking MK Ultra? How could you go from eating with the family and having a good time to killing the child that you just ate across the table from, not a week, you know, weeks or a month ago or whatever the fuck.
1: How do you get this? It's either you were severely mentally ill and that's a failure of our mental health system, or like you said, it's some MK Ultra shit. And that's why, like, cell phones make me nervous, bro. Like, yeah, you can make a phone call, bro, but it's a frequency. You don't think they can plan some shit through your phone? Your brain is a fucking, like, a radio, dog. They can tune some shit in to make you do whatever.
3: Right. To be honest, man, I used to make fun of those kinds of conspiracies. I used to make fun of chemtrails, but now every time I see a cloud in the sky that looks like a chemtrail, I take a photo for fucking reference. Like, I mean, it's nuts what they're capable of and what's possible, you know?
1: Exactly, bro. It's that shit, like, bro, that's like, it's the sickest shit in the world, bro. Because imagine, like, bro, just take this. Flip the races. If a white dude had killed a black kid in the street,
3: dog. It'd be everywhere.
1: Bro, we probably, they'd have burned this shit to the ground.
3: Right.
1: They'd have burned this shit to the ground. It'd be over right now. You thought them George Floyd riots were something? Oh, my God.
3: Right. Yeah.
1: Oh, my God. Like, that dude's whole family would be dead right now.
3: Right.
1: They would have burned his house to the ground and made sure they couldn't get out.
3: Yeah.
1: It would have been crazy. Because even with that, like, obviously it's still wrong, but the way they would have propped this shit up would have just been, like unfathomable, dude. Like, it would have been crazy.
3: And with all that, plus, I mean, looking back over history at, like, all of the different incidents and events that might have been false flags and might have been, you know, I mean, controlled, you know, situations. I know I shouldn't talk about it because fucking Alex Jones got taken off the air for it. But, man, I remember when Sandy Hook happened. I remember I was watching it on the news as a child. Yep. I mean, I remember how old I was when it happened, but I remember watching footage of men all dressed in black, like around the school, like or and there was reports of men dressed in black, like multiple men. Like military type style. I remember that as a child coming out of the TV while it was happening live. And then days, you know, weeks later, now looking back, you can't find any of that shit. Like, I mean, and, you know, like,
1: you know what else that sounds like, right? The men dressed in black everywhere.
3: What's that?
1: Vegas.
3: Oh, right.
1: Did you ever hear about
3: right.
1: that? Like, obviously the big shooting happened at the concert. There were reports that there were multiple shootings happening at different hotels.
3: Simultaneous.
1: At the same time.
3: I vaguely remember this. Yeah. And it's crazy how

0: The year of vision, man. Goddamn.
1: Shit sucks, bro. I'm sorry to like fucking bring down the vibe with that, but
0: That honestly, that's part of what happens. And honestly, I feel like that this might be part of the whole psyop. The fact that all the shit we've talked about, you know, no matter how much truth there is in it, label it with the term conspiracy theory. You have these conversations. You have all the people who identify as conspiracy theorists. Every time we have these kinds of conversations, we go through it all. And at the end, we throw our hands up in the air and we go, well, now I'm depressed. And well, there's nothing I can do about any of this shit.
1: Yep. Fucked up my night. I guess I got to go grab one of my vices.
0: right.
1: You know what I mean?
0: I gotta go get some garlic knots and watch some TV.
1: Straight up, bro. I'm about to Domino's is nothing but a phone call away.
0: Some warm and doughy. God damn.
1: Warm and doughy, a little marinara sauce. That shit sounds good. God damn it.
0: Well, man, do you have a podcast or anything like that?
1: Man, I am in the works, bro. I'm trying to get shit set up. I had something planned. I had a drop planned for actually tomorrow, but the hand kind of set me back.
0: Right. Right. So, that'll throw a wrench in your plans.
1: Yeah. So, like I was telling your partner, I got to get a computer. My other one shit the bed. So I'm working on getting a computer. I got some logo designs for some t-shirts, some merch coming out. So
0: neat.
1: I'm just keeping it under wraps. You know what I mean?
0: Good deal. Yeah. Get it ready.
1: Yes, sir.
0: No. Yeah. We just kind of started this up on a spur of the moment type thing and got our gear, you know, piece by piece and just slowly started doing it.
1: Yeah, no, I feel that. That's for sure. Yeah.
0: I've just been following your Twitter page and then, you know, everything you're saying just sounds like, you got good ingredients for a great pop, man.
1: Appreciate it, brother. Appreciate it. This was, y'all got a good one too. This shit was awesome. This shit was dope.
0: It's fun, man.
1: This shit was awesome. Yes, sir.
0: Chris, you gone, man?
1: Sound like he got up and walked
0: away. Sounds like it. He's the one with the ISOs and the clips and all the Alex Jones, man.
1: Oh, okay, I got you. Yeah. Those are questions. Dude, did you hear that the Schumer Pelosi thing that he's probably played it for you.
0: I'm not sure what you're referencing.
1: Oh, I need him to come back. He's got to play that shit one more time before this is over.
0: It might be new.
1: That was gold, bro. Oh, my God. He played it before we started recording, dude. I was over here in tears laughing. That shit is so good.
0: Oh, the Schumer and Pelosi.
1: Yes. That shit is so good, bro. He can't figure out who made it. And I'm like, dude, you figure that out. You send it to me because I'm literally going to sit on my rooftop tonight and play it from my speaker. Because that shit is amazing.
0: So fucking funny, man. So crazy.
1: Is that it?
0: You got anything else on your mind, man? Anything else been happening?
1: Shit, let me sit here and process. I mean, I haven't been at work for like 2.5 weeks. I've just been at the house dealing with this bullshit.
0: Oh, yeah. So how long ago did that happen?
1: It happened the 29th of July. So it'll be 3 weeks on this upcoming Wednesday.
0: Damn.
1: Yeah, dude.
0: He's not infected, nothing like that?
1: Not infected or anything. I mean, from the visual, like, check and run over they gave me yesterday when I went to urgent care, he said it doesn't seem infected. I can't really take any more antibiotics because I took a decent one just because of the size of the cut. So they had to like space it out. But no fever, no chills or anything like that. But it was just weird, bro. I woke up this morning. My hand was so fat, dude. I was like, what the fuck is happening? And it's like the pain that I feel, like if you look at your hand, like your left hand, you look at your pinky and your ring finger, those knuckles all the way down into my wrist on the back of my hand, the side and the front. Like, not even the cut itself, but it's, like, the inside of my hand just throbs nonstop. And it's you know what I mean? Tried to prescribe me some shit. Nah, I'm not. You know what I'm saying? It's whatever. It's past. Yeah. It's past. I was just like, bro, no thank you. No thank you. You know what I mean?
0: Yeah. Yeah, so dude, the tissue on your hand's got to be. Yeah, it's fucking horrible.
1: Like, hey. I mean, when I saw it, like, just think about it. Like, the top of your hand under, like, if you're looking at your palm under where your fingers are, that's all one big piece of muscle. So I cut that and it grew back together. It healed itself, but the muscle is shorter. It's not as big as it was. So I can't flex my hand like I used to.
0: God, you know what
1: I
0: mean? Like, dude.
1: And the dude's like, he's like 4 to 5 weeks before I can use my hand again. I'm like, bro.
0: Dude, you might have to go through some physical therapy or do some physical therapy at home to fully regain the total articulation and motion in your hand.
1: When they first took the split,

0: popping off. I was in here and I was just grabbing the tennis ball and just flexing my hand, and it felt good. Like everything was fine. And then all of a sudden, after they took the stitches out, once it opened back up from the surface, it's just been going downhill ever since. And I'm just like, what the fuck, dude?
1: I'm definitely gonna put a link to that video of your cut in the show notes. Yeah, in the show notes. I'm fucking shit faced. I went outside and I was like, I don't know if you guys noticed even I left, but I was like, I'm fucking shit faced. So I went outside, tried to smoke a cigarette, puked my guts out on the back porch, and I got a glass of water and I'm back now. I've been shit faced since before this
0: Pelosi clip. That shit was amazing.
1: Maybe I can end it with that. I got a QAnon. I got a QAnon song I made. I mean, we can go longer if you want, but I'm about to fucking.
2: Nah, man, I got to head out here in a second.
1: Yeah. I'm going to call it a fucking night.
0: I got some gash to fall into, you feel me?
1: Yeah, knee deep in some gash.
2: Oh, boy.
1: All right, I'll end it with my QAnon song, followed by Schumer and Pelosi, and we'll call it a fucking night, bro.
0: Again, fellas.
1: Fuck yeah, dude. Yeah, sure. Sorry I was so fucking hammered.
2: And next time we'll try to have the whole gang here.
1: More hammered next. Dude, I didn't realize how I feel like sober now, but I went out. I was like shit faced. I went outside and I just fucking puked my guts out on the back porch. And I was like,
0: demon on the porch.
1: Yeah, there you go. Crazy.
2: You just fucking forget about the podcast, go out and puke, and you're like, oh, holy shit. There's
0: I'm doing this.
1: All right, you guys got to help me, DJ. Should we start with the QAnon song or the Schumer and Pelosi song?
0: Start with the Q joint, then end with the Schumer, bro.
1: All right.
2: Sounds great.
1: All right, we'll do it.

0: Dude. Oh, man. You just sparked it. Holy shit. What if that's the reason? Oh, see. Oh, man.
1: What?
0: You fucked me up.
1: What?
0: Because, bro, that last bit. String us along with the plan, or else we might rise up and take things in our own hands. You reverse what I said about the PSYOP. Maybe it's not a positive PSYOP.
1: Yeah. No, I think it's a... I think trust the plans is, like, a not a positive PSYOP.
0: Oh, man. You just fucked me up.
2: Makes a lot of sense.
0: God damn it. God damn it. God damn it, bro. Fuck.
1: We're fucked.
0: Basically, my pessimism meter just—it's above 9,000.
1: All right, fuck it.
2: over 9,000.
1: All right,
0: it's over 9,000,
1: bro. Dude, this was great, man. Thanks for coming on. I had fun.
0: Yeah, me too, brother. Thank y'all for having me on. You mind if I do a shameless plug real quick?
1: Hell yeah, dude. And I'm send me everything you want me to link in the. I already got it set up to plug your Twitter and your YouTube in the show notes on our website.
0: Oh hell yeah. All right, I'll send you the Instagram link, but the Twitter is at HotepWithIt, HotepWithIt. Instagram, it's IStayWithIt93, just like that. Just come fuck with your boy, dude. All I do is really just talk shit and try to get y'all motherfuckers to think. That's all I'm really here for.
1: Hell yeah. Yeah, and I found you. I got your, I've been subscribed to you on YouTube for a while, so I got your YouTube set up if you want me to link that.
0: Yeah, hell yeah. I mean, I don't got a lot of videos on there yet. I'm posting something tomorrow, actually. Yeah, go ahead and throw the YouTube in there. Get it.
1: All right, cool. Yeah.
0: I got a little surprise coming out tomorrow, so yeah.
1: Yeah, man. Anything else, man?
0: Oh, nah, bro. I got to go. I'm about to go smoke. I got to smoke.
1: All right. We'll close it out with this one, buddy. Hey, man, thanks again. This was a blast. Hopefully by next time when you're on, I'll be able to smoke and instead of be just, like, hammered when we – when we do it.
0: Who knows? Maybe I'll be drunk too. Maybe. I don't know. We'll
1: see. Right. Hey, good luck to your hand, man. And take it easy.
0: Appreciate that. You as well, brother. Thank you. Let me know when y'all want to do this again.
3: Schumer Pelosi.
0: White Savior. Oh my God.

0: bird.
1: Orange man bird.
0: From peace party. We are the ones, white liberals, who promise to take good care of blacks.
2: All right, man. It's thanks good. Again to Mr.
3: I need one favor from you.
2: Yeah, yeah, yeah.
3: I need you to send me that link.
2: I found it. Okay, yeah. Here's the thing. Like, all this, all the music that you've heard was mine, except for that.
3: Okay.
2: I can't figure out where to find. Like, I found that. I first heard it on InfoWars. Alex Jones was playing it. And the only way I could find it was in, like MAGA meme compilation videos on YouTube. But, I can upload it and just send you the file if you want.
3: If you don't mind, I need that.
2: Yeah. Yeah, man, I'll do that. And dude, it'd be cool if Patriot Jay said he's coming on soon, so we could get you both on at the same time soon if you want, man.
3: Oh, hell yeah, that'd be lit. You just let me know, bro. I'll take off work or whatever. You just let me know.
2: All right, hell yeah, man. Thanks again. We'll talk to you soon.
3: Thank you. All right, fam. Have a good night.
2: Peace.
4: I have a few TV stations call me and radio stations. They go, will you please not show or play 3-year-olds putting money in G-strings of fat men wearing wigs, shaking their asses? And I go, okay, I'll quit for you. But you understand this is being shown to children. Adults need to know what the hell's going on. And they go, okay, actually, you're right. But, well, people complain. I go, I know they need to complain. They should complain about the children being effed with. God. Not me showing you. You think I like seeing this crap? You think it doesn't piss me off? Let me tell you, I'm ready to kill people. I'm sick of this. Not literally. The point is, I'm getting sick of this crap.
5: That's one attitude. Another attitude
4: is... Let's just give all our kids to the child molesters. God damn it. Excuse me. You know, I'm not taking the Lord's name in vain. I want these people damned to hell. I'm literally praying God damn them to hell. That's not the Lord's name in vain. I mean that. I don't take God in vain. But we ought to have a prayer called the God damn it prayer. God damn them to hell, please.

0: God damn them! God damn them! God damn them! God fucking damn them to hell! Let me tell you, I'm ready to kill people.
1: You seem upset.
0: I'm freaking pissed, man. You know they're giving kids vaccines everywhere that eat their freaking cerebral cortex.
1: No, I'm not really familiar with vaccines.
2: Hello, YouTube. It's my birthday today. Yaya! I got an awesome present. Gears of War, special edition, two discs, one bonus content, then the actual game. So that's pretty cool. But anyway, I'm really happy it's my birthday.

0: Zenisix Pack, broadcasting live from East Tennessee.
1: I'm from Tennessee, and I've been doing this for a long time.
0: It's May 12, 2021, joined by Noah. He's over there doing his thing, and Booberry's back for some, he wants some action. So he's here.
2: And I do want some action.
0: Yeah.
2: I'm going to say it this time. Darren can't take that from me. I want the action. Me.
0: Yeah.
3: So I bring the action.
0: If you heard the last episode, the last episode with Booberry, at least, we left off somewhere around here.

0: stop there. Stop there. Stop there.
1: Yeah, I think I've got a point
0: I want to make.
1: Okay.
0: I listened to the last podcast and my ears were bleeding 39 minutes in.
1: Did you
0: it was not enjoyable. It was not enjoyable.
1: Did you
0: I
1: make
0: was
1: it?
0: Dying. I felt like my liver was failing. It was getting difficult to breathe. I don't think you should make me undergo this experience again.
2: Did it give you an erection that lasted more than 4 hours?
0: No, my penis went inside my body. It was doing the concave, I think is the word.
3: Ugh.
0: There was a hole.
1: Did you make it far enough to the John Oliver segment we did?
0: No, I did not.
1: Okay, because that's what we're here to do tonight is continue that. So we did the episode like the day before No Agenda covered, you know, Robert De Niro and the Vax documentary and Del Bigtree and John Oliver
0: right.
1: and a lot of these songs. And we were talking about all that already. But Booberry and I, at the end of the episode, we're like, we need to come back and just go through this whole John Oliver thing. So that's on the docket for tonight.
0: And that anything sounds else, great.
1: Anything else?
0: But before we do that, happy birthday, Chris.
1: Oh, thank you.
2: Happy fucking birthday.
4: Oh, I like money.
1: Did you give me some money?
2: Spankings?
4: Yeah. I like money, though.
2: How about a

0: And all I can tell you is,
1: I'm getting a migraine.
0: This is bad.
2: Sorry. All right, let's.
1: I literally got nauseous earlier.
2: Oh man, yeah. Well,
3: because you're a cunt.
2: Yeah, that's all I gotta say about that.
1: Like Bridget listened to like 5 minutes of it, and then she started yelling about like how this is possible.
4: Oh, you didn't even do the, like, we did the best three at the end there. And we had one from The Lion King. That one was my favorite.
1: I know. It was too much. I literally want to throw up. And if I ever encounter that woman in public, like, I'll have to stop myself from, like, attacking her, probably. I mean, it's just so offensive. She should probably, like, be in a prison somewhere.
2: Well, she's making that Pfizer money, you know?
5: Yeah. I like money, though.
2: So I'm sure there's going to be constant pauses and constant bell ringing. So let's just dive into this John Oliver piece from the beginning, shall we?
4: Let's do it.
2: There's a lot in here. It's 24 minutes and 27 seconds. And
1: to think I used to love John Oliver.
2: Oh, he's a fucking douchebag.
1: I know.
2: All right, let's do it.
6: But we are actually going to dive straight in with our main story tonight, which concerns the COVID vaccines, the end result of the world's greatest scientists working around the clock to save countless lives, immortalized in a card we'll all definitely lose in a month. Vitally important, but also too big to fit in any standard wallet? Way to fumble at the one-yard line, science. And look, not that we needed it, but this week saw yet another reminder of just how dangerous COVID is, with cases in India in particular surging at a truly terrifying rate. India set a world record for daily COVID cases of over 400,000, and that is probably an undercount. And obviously, the world should be doing everything it can to help India right now, but our best way out of this mess long term is clearly vaccines. And it's worth remembering, we in the US are incredibly fortunate. We currently have access to a lot of vaccines, and more than half of US adults have now gotten at least one dose, which is great. The bad news is some vaccination locations have already gone from having not enough supply to not enough demand.
7: According to the CDC, the daily average for vaccinations has dropped 20% since the start of the month, a worrying trend.
8: Vaccine demand declining in South Carolina. Some providers left with extra doses and appointments are wide open.
9: Palm Beach County Healthcare District says it is now facing 10,000 appointments for the county's vaccine sites remain unfilled since they opened this week.
10: Appointments are going unfilled. We've got thousands of appointments available over the next few weeks and no takers at this point.
6: It's true. A worrying amount of people are holding off on getting the free COVID vaccine. And I'm not saying that you should immediately get something just because it's free. I wouldn't recommend getting these old dolls on Craigslist just because they're free, they're weird, broken, and they will kill you in your sleep. But these vaccines could save not just your life, but the lives of people around you. And it's genuinely dispiriting that just a few months into the vaccine rollout, we are already at this point. And the problem is, for the coronavirus, the herd immunity threshold is thought to be between 70 and 90% of the...
2: Between 70 and 90%, that's a pretty wide margin there, isn't it?
1: It's a huge margin.
4: 20%.
1: What the fuck?
6: It's the population.
1: His tone of voice, how he says like nonsensical things that don't add up, but he says it confidently and with like this pretentious like air.
2: Yeah, but he's a British guy that hates America and yet benefited from America's entire system.
1: Was that Craigslist dolls joke? Like, was that supposed to be a joke?
2: Like, oh, if you think that's bad, dude, there's a joke. Okay, I won't give it away, but that bad joke aside, I subscribe to John C. Dvorak's theory that he had a vasectomy. And that's why he looks like a turtle with AIDS.
1: That's probably what it is.
2: I've also pointed out that him and Stephen Colbert look like Bill Gates. Like they got the Moderna vaccine and they're starting to look like Bill Gates.
1: Maybe that's what the vaccine does. Is it? It's like a cloning, it terraforms your body into Bill Gates.
2: Yeah, I think that's probably.
4: I know you said turtle, but I immediately went Koopa Trooper.
2: He looks like a Goomba. Hey, what's everybody drinking on tonight? I've got a juicy, I'm about to crack it open. I got a Voodoo Ranger Juicy Haze IPA because it's a birthday beer, you know.
1: I'm drinking the rest of my white Zinfandel wine, and I need to get some more alcohol at some point tonight.
4: I am.
2: You're drinking currently what?
1: White Zinfandel wine. I'm classy. I'm a classy bitch, Chris.
5: Gay.
2: I couldn't resist.
1: $2.99 a bottle at the Kroger.
2: That's a Dvorak special, man. You got to get him on to put that on his wine list.
1: Yep, it's a 2021. 2021 is a good year for wine. I've found. Especially, you know, I'm more of a Kroger man myself, but the Kirkland Signature should be pretty nice, too.
2: Nice. Hell yeah. What are you drinking on, Boober?
4: I'm already through my first road rash. It's a raspberry lemon cider.
2: Nice. I've never heard of road rash other than, is that like Roadhead?
4: It's a, it's a sociable cider works special. It's a meadery here in town. I just been pounding one of these back. I've been clipping up stuff. I was going to put all these little sound effects on the keyboard. Hopefully make it like a little symphony of these sounds. I saw a freak out compilation. I had some good stuff in there I hadn't seen before, so it got me on a kick. So nice. I'm already feeling kind of goofy just listening to these bizarre things over and over and over again.
2: All right. I'm going to press on with John Oliver because we got a lot to cover here.
6: Not just your life, but the lives of people around
2: you. I go back a little bit.
6: True. A worrying amount of people are holding off on getting the free COVID vaccine. And I'm not saying that you should immediately get something just because it's free. I wouldn't recommend getting these old dolls on Craigslist just because they're free. They're weird, broken, and they will kill you in your sleep. But these vaccines could save not just your life, but the lives of people around you. And it's genuinely dispiriting that just a few months into the vaccine rollout, we are already at this point. And the problem is, for the coronavirus, the herd immunity threshold is thought to be between 70 and 90% of the population.
2: Oh, that's what I was going to say. Dr. Fauci, Kretschid brought this up when he was on. Fauci said there's no such thing as herd immunity in this case. You can't achieve it. And then he said it's 60% we need. Then he said 70. Then he said 80. And then now he's saying 90. And when questioned on it, Jimmy Dore pointed this out. And No Agenda pointed out that Jimmy Dore pointed it out. Fauci's like, well, the reason I wanted to give a low estimate at first, so people would think it was attainable, but really it's this high number. And it's like, that is not, first of all, that's not science. And second of all, you're fucking a medical doctor, the top medical doctor in this case, lying to the entire public. And you just admitted you lied.
1: He doesn't know shit.
4: Well, okay, so.
1: He's a front, man.
4: How about we give him three strikes for tonight? And let's just keep this to the side. Unfortunately, we already know that he lied about the mask, so he's only got one left to go.
2: Okay. That's two strikes so far, then.
4: And we're not even half an hour in.
2: Yeah, let's go. Let's do it.
11: I was eating jalapenos during the break.
6: But a survey found that while 60% of American adults have got or want to get the vaccine, another 18% say maybe, and 22% say no. And if you're thinking, well, hold on, if every maybe gets the vaccine, that still puts us at 78%. Unfortunately, that poll doesn't take into account children who we're not vaccinating right now and who make up around 22% of the population. So we need to get the vaccine into as many adults as possible as soon as possible. And that means you really need to get vaccinated. And obviously, I mean the collective you, but also you, Mike in Baltimore. I know you've got this on in the background at work on Monday, so listen to me. Schedule your vaccine, Mike. Don't say you're going to look into it later. Just Google Vaccine Finder Baltimore. It takes seconds. Here are a list of vaccine sites in your area. And if you're thinking, yeah, I'm not sure I need it, Joe Rogan says I'm probably fine. Look, it is true. You might not get seriously sick from COVID, or indeed sick at all. But you could still inadvertently pass it to someone who could then die. And before you say, well, vulnerable people should just get vaccinated then. The vaccines are only 95% effective, Mike, so they'll probably be okay, but maybe not. Also, the more the virus circulates, the likelier we'll see mutations that make it more dangerous, possibly helping it to evade the vaccine completely, putting us all the way back to square one. So get the fucking vaccine, Mike!
2: So in that one paragraph he just laid out, and I think we pointed this out last time, Boober, he says the vaccine doesn't stop you from spreading it, but you need to get it to stop it from giving it to someone who's vulnerable and vaccinated, because the vaccinated person only is 95% safe.
4: This is a vaccine against the empty seat at the Thanksgiving dinner table.
2: Come on, man.
4: Come on. Come on, man.
2: He contradicted.
4: Do some push-ups. I didn't realize he'd said told some dude to do push-ups last year.
2: Oh God, he called him fats too. Come on, fats, let's do some push-ups.
11: I'm on fire.
6: The point is, there is a problematic amount of vaccine hesitancy right now,
2: problematic.
6: Even among people who you would really like to think would not need convincing.
12: We met Robert Gannon before he went in to visit his 77-year-old mother, Pause. Kia, who is on a...
4: Where else do we know a Gannon from?
2: Ganondorf from Lord of the Rings?
4: I was going to say Ganon, or Ganondorf from Legend of Zelda.
2: Oh, yeah. I haven't played a Zelda game in forever.
4: I mean, it's small, but it took me there. Subliminally, maybe not. I don't know.
1: There's Ganondorf from the Bible.
4: I don't know if I'm familiar.
2: Who's Ganondorf?
1: I just made him up.
2: You son of a bitch. You're
1: I'm
2: no
1: so
2: better than John Oliver.
1: Creative.
4: Cannondale's road, mountain, kids, electric bites.
1: I have a problem with the term
2: person,
1: vaccine
2: woman,
1: hesitancy, though.
2: Person, woman, camera, TV. what were you saying? No, the phrase itself.
1: The phrase, yeah, that it's a thing now. Like, just because people have been saying it over and over doesn't mean it's like it's a real, like, I mean, as if this is the rates of vaccine hesitancy or something we should work, like, what? Like, it's the sale of a product. It's like, I mean, essentially, right? Like, it's basically vaccine hesitancy is the rate that people are not essentially purchasing a certain product.
2: You wouldn't hear anybody use the term idea. Rape hesitancy in a disparaging
1: right.
2: manner.
1: Exactly. Like, I just, it's, you know, it's no, just don't think about it. It's a perfect analogy, you know?
2: Yeah.
6: There is a problematic amount of vaccine hesitancy right now, even among people who you would really like to think would not need convincing.
12: We met Robert Gannon before he went in to visit his 77-year-old mother, Kia, who is on a ventilator right now in the ICU due to COVID.
13: Had she been vaccinated?
14: She was not vaccinated. I think she was being hesitant, just wanting to see how things played out.
13: Have you been vaccinated?
14: I have not.
13: What would it take for you to get vaccinated?
14: I'd want to make sure that it's safe.
6: Wow. There is perhaps no clearer sign of just how deep vaccine hesitancy runs than someone in that guy's position still questioning whether to get it, instead of asking, is there such a thing as too much vaccine? Because if not, I'm going to keep going back for injections until I'm around 80% Pfizer.
2: All right, well, I pointed this out last time in live time since it was the first time we heard it, but I mean, I'll go ahead and do it again.
15: I want to get the vaccine more than twice. I'd like to get it 6 or 7 times.
6: So given all of that, tonight, let's talk about the COVID vaccines, why people are hesitant, what their worries are, and how they might be reassured. And let's start with the fact you can't characterize any one group as uniformly vaccine hesitant. No demographic is a monolith. Every group will have some who are excited and others who are anxious, and different groups will be anxious for different reasons. For instance, early on, you probably heard a lot about hesitancy among some black Americans, which can be a real thing. Even this pediatrician had reservations.
16: When the vaccine was first made available
4: Hold
16: to
4: on
16: both
4: for a second.
16: Did you both...
4: Can be or is a real thing?
2: Yeah, I thought that was interesting, too. Can be a real thing. It's like, no, they're like the most...
1: It either is or it isn't.
4: Looking for some fucking unicorn or some shit? Trying to say that these people don't exist? That sounds kind of oppressive.
1: Sasquatch could be a real thing.
2: Right? Yeah, that's a good catch. Yeah. There's so much contradiction, even in this just one, and I've only watched it all the way through one time. I pulled some clips, like three or four clips from it, and by the end of it, I was like, fuck it, we're just going to have to play this whole thing. But, yeah, there's a lot of, there's a lot of contradictory information in this one report, I guess you could say, from John Oliver.
1: It's not a report, though. It feels like a native ad.
2: Oh, it for sure is for Pfizer. I'm going to keep going back and getting injections until I'm 80% Pfizer.
1: What the fuck kind of like thinking is that? I mean, you know, John Oliver's not personally getting vaccines like, I mean, more than once. So, I mean, I don't know.
2: I mean, I'm not going to.
4: I want to take this to a weird place.
2: Yeah,
4: this is I just realized this. This is what I hope the ultimate outcome is. We get a little part zombie apocalypse, a little bit of that flesh eating fungi from The Last of Us. But instead of the fungus, it spikes. It's literal just spikes that just explode out of people. They're just like like Beetlejuice from that one scene. He's getting picked up by Lydia Gina, whatever.
1: That'd be great.
4: Like that.
2: Yeah. I like that idea.
1: Not really.
2: It wouldn't be great. As our friend Caleb would say.
17: Because this virus essentially was invented.
2: Yeah.
1: Was invented. And when he said it. Caleb's a doctor, goddamn.
2: He's an official doctor.
1: Dr. Caleb. He's my personal doctor. He's been my family doctor for years.
2: One of the original co-hosts of Abs and a Six Pack. I believe it was on our second or third episode. Because we started right when COVID did. He said he was trying to explain how COVID was clearly naturally occurring and didn't come from a lab. This was back in like April, early April 2020. And in his explanation of how it was a naturally occurring virus, he said it was essentially invented. And I was like, I clipped that out and I haven't let him live it down. And it's over a year later.
6: Early on, you probably heard a lot about hesitancy among some black Americans, which can be a real thing. Even this pediatrician had reservations.
16: When the vaccine was first made available to both of you, did you both jump at the chance to get it?
18: No. No. I mean, not me anyway. I am black first in this country, and that has with it a lot of baggage, to tell you the truth. And so my public health degree, the culminating experience that I did was related to the relationship between black people and physicians. And that relationship has been a cantankerous one. And so those are the kinds of things that are deeply embedded and challenging to overcome, even within someone who's a scientist.
6: Honestly, I do understand that. We've talked before on this show about the fraught relationship black Americans have with healthcare based on both current bad experiences and the history of incidents like the Tuskegee experiment where doctors lied to black men, allowing them to suffer from untreated syphilis over decades, or, as most US history students would describe it, something I have not heard of.
2: Now, we talked about this last time, Boo-Berry, but it seems like Tuskegee has, which is something you and I have, and know of, the three of us have known about for a long time, is just now hitting the mainstream zeitgeist, and they're having to address it just as damage control. But what is kind of being swept under the rug is that it was Latinos, poor white people in Appalachia. It was not just black people. It was, I mean, they were in doing injection experiments under the guise of vaccines in multiple continents for 30 plus years.
1: Yep.
2: But it gets...
1: We can't expect these people to actually talk about this kind of stuff.
2: Right, but it gets pushed under the umbrella of Tuskegee, which is a real thing and was a real racist problem, but there was a lot more to it than that.
4: My particular issue with this clip and this last section with the Tuskegee reveal, it's almost reading like he wants us... He just wants us to be grateful for revealing this information that we had no idea about beforehand.
2: Oh, yeah.
4: If we didn't do these sort of shows, you know.
2: No, that's, yeah. He's like, by the way, I bet you haven't heard about this. It's like a cover for anybody that hasn't heard about it. Just like, well, I bet your anti-vaxxer friend probably brought this up. Here, let me, like, tell you what that was all about and wrap it up into a 15-second soundbite for you.
1: It seems to me like this entire, like all of these issues could be fixed by making advertising by the pharmaceutical industry illegal in America.
2: Yes, that and making vaccine manufacturers liable. Don't let them not be liable.
19: That's a serious question, right?
1: Right.
19: Right. Acceptable.
1: But if you come on, if you take away their advertising rights, then you take away their ability to reach people. You know.
2: Well, native ads, man. They can still get you with a native ad.
1: That's true.
2: They can't directly advertise. I think, like, you're right, the advertising is a huge problem. And then also, equally as big, if not bigger, a problem is you shouldn't be able to make a pharmaceutical product that no matter what happens, whether you die or turn into a butterfly, as Elon Musk put it, from these injections, you can't be immune from lawsuits no matter what happens. And even to go further, you really shouldn't be able to force it on somebody if you're immune from the any repercussions, because there's no incentive to make it safe, let alone to make it work.
1: I mean, I don't. Really, yeah.
4: Did he really? They
1: could never pass
4: there?
1: A mandate.
2: They played that on no agenda. It was mRNA. This was before COVID. I think Elon said this. They had the clip of Elon Musk saying mRNA gene therapy. We could theoretically, or not, he didn't even say theoretically. Elon Musk said we could turn a human being into a butterfly by rewriting their code with mRNA. Now, I think that's a little hyperbolic, but
4: that's a little MKUltra-y.
6: Experiences and the history of incidents like the Tuskegee experiment, where doctors lied to black men, allowing them to suffer from untreated syphilis over decades, or, as most US history students would describe it, something I have not heard of. Although it does feel important to mention that doctor did wind up getting the vaccine, and in general, black vaccine hesitancy has dropped fast. Another group you might have heard have high hesitancy rates are Republicans, and that is also true. Around 30% of Republicans say they won't get it, and it's not hard to see why. Because fears and doubts about the vaccine have flown around conservative media, with one of the most prominent super spreaders being this fucking guy.
20: What about this vaccine? Why are Americans being discouraged from asking simple, straightforward questions about it?
2: Tucker's the best person on cable news, even though he's wrong a lot. I don't know why.
4: Still
2: I don't know how they let him
4: sucking down that UFO.
2: Yeah, he's the blue beam guy. He's the guy. He's like it. Yeah, you're right. It's like his job. We talked about this on the blue beam episode. It's like Tucker's job is to be right about a lot of things and get everybody to trust him that doesn't trust the rest of the cable news guys, just so that all the other people will trust him when the aliens show up. And Tucker's like, "Well, the aliens are here, guys."
4: No doubt.
1: Possibly.
2: I mean, we played that clip on the first Bluebeam episode of Tucker saying during the Bush administration, like, we're on the verge of intergalactic war because the Bush administration wants to put a base on the moon.
1: All right, yeah. Well, that's a little out there. A little out there.
2: I like Tucker, though.
19: That's why they're coming.
2: There's a full half hour that John Oliver recently did that I haven't watched that's all about Tucker Carlson, so I'm going to have to watch that. I'm sure there'll be some good stuff in there. But he really doesn't like Tucker.
6: Doubts about the vaccine have flown around conservative media, with one of the most prominent super spreaders being this fucking guy.
20: What about this vaccine? Why are Americans being discouraged from asking simple, straightforward questions about it? Questions like, how effective are these drugs? Are they safe? Do you need a reason to turn down the vaccine? And what happens if you do turn it down? Will you be allowed to fly on airplanes? Or go to work? Or enter the front doors of Madison Square Garden? Oh, now they're telling us the vaccine has a delayed response. Okay, delayed by how long? They don't say. If vaccines work, why are vaccinated people still banned from living normal lives? Honestly, what's the answer to that? So maybe it doesn't work and they're simply not telling you that. Well, you hate to think that, especially if you've gotten two shots. But what's the other potential explanation?
6: Okay, It is genuinely weird to see someone hosting a show on a supposed news network and ending every sentence with a question mark, especially when answers to most of those questions are out there for anyone who cares to know. So, for instance, that last complaint that the CDC still recommends wearing masks indoors when around vulnerable, unvaccinated people does not mean the vaccine doesn't work. Clinical trials found that the vaccines are spectacularly successful at preventing people from getting serious disease. As for
1: Is that a scientific metric? Is that a scientific
2: spectacularly successful?
1: Spectacularly. Do you have to say it loud like that too to like actually like get the point across scientifically? Spectacularly successful.
2: If I remember
4: there's a certain sort of science to spectacle. Like, let's be realistic here. You can't just walk on stage and expect to just flash the audience and get a wow.
2: I used to get spectacle and monocle confused.
1: They're very, very different.
2: Yeah.
4: Hey, monocles and science, they go together too.
1: Okay. Spectacles and monocle are pretty close.
2: Our buddy Caleb, who isn't here tonight, was the one who finally like set me straight on that back when we were kids. He's like, no. A spectacle is when you take a dump in public on the road, and a monocle is what you use to look at it closely. I was like, ah.
6: Doesn't mean the vaccine doesn't work. Clinical trials found that the vaccines are spectacularly successful at preventing people from getting serious disease. As for whether they protect you from spreading the virus, the trials weren't designed to assess that, but evidence so far...
2: The trials were not designed to assess whether or not the vaccine stops you from spreading it. And John Oliver says that and then glosses over it as if we're supposed to just go, oh, okay.
4: Can you take it back for us?
2: Yeah.
1: That back 5 seconds.
6: Masks indoors when around vulnerable, unvaccinated people does not mean the vaccine doesn't work. Clinical trials found that the vaccines are spectacularly successful at preventing people from getting serious disease. As for whether they protect you from spreading the virus, the trials weren't designed to assess that, but evidence so far indicates that they drastically reduce transmission. The reason we...
2: Why weren't the trials designed to assess that?
1: And then he said that it's designed to drastically reduce evidence shows that it drastically reduces transmission. Is that the same thing as spreading it? Or,
2: well, he says he has on screen USA Today COVID vaccines. The headline: COVID vaccines may reduce transmission, experts say, but vaccinated Americans still need to wear masks in public. That's the quote he has. And when he says drastically reduce virus transmission, he says experts say that it does. But he says right before that, the trials weren't designed to assess whether or not it reduces spread. Well, if it's so important to get this vaccine to stop the spread, wouldn't it have been a good idea to maybe assess that in these fucking trials to whether or not it stops the spread? I mean, if you have people like Fauci coming out and saying the same thing, it's like, well, we don't know if it stops the spread because we didn't test for that. And it's like, why didn't you?
4: Damn, son.
2: It's fucking retarded.
1: Isn't that the whole point? To stop the spread with the vaccine?
4: The vaccine, if it works, only it stops only the spread. It protects you from 95% of severe symptoms.
2: That might be a good time to bring up the Zero Hedge article from yesterday. World's most vaccinated nation sees active COVID cases double in under a week after vaccine rollout.
4: What did it say? What country?
2: Seychelles, an island nation that has suffered from a recent COVID-19 surge, despite boasting the world's highest vaccination rate, is going from bad to worse. Since we last reported on the country 1 week ago, the island nation has faced a fresh surge in COVID-19 cases. It's like a long article, but I guess it's not that long, but it's too long to read on here. The summary is, like, they rolled out the vaccine and they were boasting about how they had the highest vaccination rates, and now their COVID cases are worse than they've ever been.
0: That is very Satan-y.
4: That's fucked up, dude.
2: I swear that soundbite sounds like Noah when he's doing his little like fake, like effeminate, like not Noah's actual voice, but it sounds like Noah doing like his voice that he would do, you know what I'm saying?
1: That is very Satan-y.
2: It does. It's fucking
1: very
2: does.
1: Satan-y.
2: It's very Satan-y.
4: Holy shit.
2: Yeah.
4: That's a very Satan-y. Very,
6: especially
4: Satan-y.
6: When answers to most of those questions are out there for anyone who cares to know. So, for instance, that last complaint that the CDC still recommends wearing masks indoors when around vulnerable, unvaccinated people does not mean the vaccine doesn't work. Clinical trials found that the vaccines are spectacularly successful at preventing people from getting serious disease.
2: Oh, by the way, the New York Times article he has pulled up is published April 1st, 2021, just to... Side note, the headline, can vaccinated people spread the virus? We don't know. And then the quote from that article, the coronavirus vaccines are spectacularly successful at preventing serious disease. And the New York Times published that on April 1st, 2021.
6: As for whether they protect you from spreading the virus, the trials weren't designed to assess that, but evidence so far indicates that they drastically reduce transmission. The reason we still see mask and distancing recommendations is that the CDC is being cautious and wants to be sure that it is not spreading bullshit around during a global pandemic like a frozen dinner duke with a TV show. Anyway, I hope that answers at least one of your gape-mouthed, bad-faced wonders.
2: He called Tucker Carlson a frozen dinner duke, whatever that is.
1: It's a lame-ass insult, that's what it is.
2: If you guys think this is bad, we are almost 8 minutes in to 24 minutes of this fucking douchebag, and it only gets worse. Like, you guys are going to be like, well, it's jaw-dropping after a while.
6: Still see mask and distancing recommendations is that the CDC is being cautious and wants to be sure that it is not spreading bullshit around during a global pandemic like a frozen dinner duke with a TV show. Anyway, I hope that answers at least one of your gape-mouthed bad faith wonderings, Tucker, you scrunch-faced fear baboon. And the problem is, when people like
1: the
6: Tucker raise questions without bothering...
2: British people insults? Dude, I swear, like, no disrespect to Gwoof. No disrespect to Gwoof, but British people are the worst people.
1: I think there is
2: I mean, they are
1: British people, New Zealand people from New Zealand, and Australians. Those three suck.
2: Yeah.
1: Their accents suck. I hate how they say test.
2: Test.
1: Test. Test. I'm taking the test. Say test. God.
4: We're a little testy about that.
1: I am. Because I fucking hate it. It grates in my ears.
2: Yeah.
1: Makes me want to kill myself.
15: It's going down, ladies and gentlemen. Whoa!
6: At least one of your gape-mouthed, bad-faith wonderings, Tucker, you scrunch-faced fear baboon. And the problem is, when people like Tucker raise questions without bothering to answer them, there is a lot of misinformation out there for people to then stumble on. Anti-vaccine groups have been waiting for a moment like this to spread doubt. And the scary thing is, they don't actually need to convince people they're right. They just need to convince people that no one is. And that tracks with recent polling. While few believe specific myths about the vaccine, larger numbers say that they didn't know whether particular myths were true or false. For instance, only 4% of people believe the COVID vaccine is more deadly than the disease, but 25% say they don't know. And that is not good. Because if anti-vaxxers can simply spread enough misinformation to cause people to throw up their hands and say, I just don't know enough to get the shot, they have already seriously fucked things up for all of us. And to be clear...
2: How can anyone say that they know enough? Because these are still authorized for emergency use, not vaccines, by the technical clinical medical definition. They are mRNA gene therapy. As far as Pfizer and Moderna goes. So anybody saying that they know, like, that it's safer or deadlier than COVID is full of shit. Because we don't know. We have no idea what this is going to do a couple years down the road.
1: Liars.
4: And we're still defining authorizing and approving as two separate words, right?
2: Right.
4: I mean, two separate things.
2: Yeah, authorized for emergency use is different than FDA approved. For sure. And there's this old black dude that works at one of my jobs. He was out of work for a while, for like 2 weeks. He has half of his face is paralyzed with Bell's palsy. And I was talking to him, and he's in bad shape, but he's like, he can't afford not to work, so he's back there. And he said, I thought it was approved. I was talking to him, and he's like, I thought it was approved by the FDA. I was like, no, it's authorized for emergency use. And he's like, if I'd have known that, I wouldn't have got it. And how many people have been just lied to by the fucking media saying that these things are safe and FDA approved? Jen Psaki, the White House press secretary, Dr. Fauci, people saying, yeah, they're safe and the FDA has approved them, which is a fucking lie. They haven't. They're authorized for emergency use. And I know No Agenda talks about this all the time, but like, it's fucked, dude. They're not communicating this well at all. Mm-hmm. Intentionally, obviously.
4: Misinformed consent. That's all it is, man. It's like,
2: yeah, it's gross.
4: It's really fucking gross. Most people, a little horrifying at times.
2: Yeah,
4: that was it. That was it.
2: We're in trouble, ladies and gentlemen. We basically live in the year 2074.
6: Know enough to get the shot. They have already seriously fucked things up for all of us. And to be clear, most people who are hesitant are not fanatics or conspiracy theorists. Many are just trying to make the best decision for themselves and their family, like that pediatrician.
2: So the implication of what he just said, I'll back it up. The implication is that no conspiracy theorist is trying to make the best decision for their family. If you listen to that again.
1: Right. Right. He's villainizing. Yeah. All of us.
2: Yeah. That's the implication. He didn't say it, but... Well,
1: he's creating an us and them, and he's implying that the listener is one of us. But, you know, I mean, if you are one of them, this is what category you fall into.
2: Right. And he's the way he says it. It's like most people who are hesitant about the vaccine aren't some of the people hesitant about the vaccine aren't conspiracy theorists, and they care about their family, which implies that if you're a conspiracy theorist, you don't care about your family.
1: Right.
6: And to be clear, most people who are hesitant are not fanatics or conspiracy theorists. Many are just trying to make the best decision for themselves and their family, like that pediatrician that we saw earlier. You definitely know people like that in your life. So I'm actually going to spend the rest of this piece trying to clear up some of the biggest myths flying around, and some are pretty easy to debunk quickly, like the claims that Bill Gates is using the vaccine to put a microchip in all of us. Low-hanging fruit,
2: and it's a misdirection, because since April, we've been covering, Caleb and I did our Bill Gates episode, and Noah and Caleb and I, back then in the show notes, we had stories from Bill Gates, MIT's and NIH.gov, their official websites, where Bill Gates was funding quantum dot tattoos, implantable chips to have your vaccine and health registry all under your skin that can be updated at any time in your arm. That's on NIH.gov. That's MIT. Bill Gates funded the patent. You guys want to take an educated guess on whether or not John Oliver is going to bring that up?
1: No.
4: Devil's advocate. Let's go. Yes.
6: Okay. And some are pretty easy to debunk quickly, like the claims that Bill Gates is using the vaccine to put a microchip in all of us, something his wife had this response to.
0: I know my husband is not vaccinating people and putting a microchip in her arm, because that technology doesn't even exist, and he's never uttered the words out of his mouth, so.
2: Dude, if you see the video, Bill Gates is like looking at her and kind of slowly nodding.
1: Yes.
2: And then he looks in the camera.
21: He's making air quotes, doesn't exist. The words have never come out of his mouth. Instead, we wink at each other.
4: Maybe it went something like, if I do this for you, you'll sign these divorce papers.
2: Yeah. Bill Gates' face is like, he's looking at her, and then he nods his head, and then he looks into the camera. It's like
0: vaccinating people and putting a microchip in her arm, because that technology doesn't even exist, and he's never uttered the words out of his mouth, so...
2: Yeah, so, and then Bill Gates looks in the camera, and he's like, and John Oliver just happens to freeze frame it right when Bill Gates nods at her and looks in the camera. It's like,
6: okay, that wasn't the reassuring pushback to a batshit conspiracy theory that I had hoped for, to be honest.
4: Wait,
6: we're not microchipping people because the technology...
2: Guano.
4: I know. Sorry, I just started thinking COVID bat. Anyways,
3: cool. Yeah.
6: Doesn't exist yet. And my husband. Oh, yeah, here we go. Yeah.
2: John Oliver actually makes a good point here. He even acknowledges that their Melinda's response to this was not reassuring.
0: In her arm, because that technology doesn't even exist, and he's never uttered the words out of his mouth. So,
6: okay, that wasn't the reassuring pushback to a batshit conspiracy theory that I had hoped for, to be honest. We're not microchipping people because the technology doesn't exist yet, and my husband hasn't said it out loud to me. Why would you put it like that? There are lots of things a husband won't say out loud to his wife, not dark things, just things. Quiet thoughts a partner might not be ready to hear. Like how sometimes, late at night, I think, wouldn't it be nice to live in an egg?
2: And now this is the most retarded shit I've ever seen. And this is where John Oliver proceeds to talk about how nice

0: Three.
1: Two. It's just me and the glue. No opening, no windows, no way to ever know if it's morning or night. So do you know what time it is all the time? Egg time. Just egg time for me and the glue. Sometimes it's warmer and that's when I feel safest. Sometimes I can tell I'm being carried
2: just
1: or smoothed
2: stop
1: about.
2: Broadcasting.
1: It's just enough that I'm nervous, but not so rough that I'm panicking. And you can shake me, but do make sure not to do it hard, because remember, I'm fragile. I am egg.
2: How can you not hate yourself when reading this?
3: If you look into his eyes, he kind of looks like he hates himself.
0: That's no, that's fucking good. That's some MK Ultra shit.
2: I hope
0: shit
2: he
0: there,
2: does.
0: Dude. Fucking repeating that egg. What is it? Fucking Gnosticism? I can't remember.
2: I'm an egg.
0: Yeah, well, no, it's like the universe is an egg or the planet is an egg, and I'll find something on it. There's something specific. There's something very fucking specific about that egg clip right there.
4: Is it an egg?
0: That's a fucking hardcore message, in my honest, humble opinion.
3: It probably is, man, because John Oliver's got demons working on that writing stuff. Because
0: he's got that surf in the background. It fucking brings you to that place of calmness at the beach. Maybe you got family there, you know. Maybe that's inappropriate to say because not everybody has a family. I can't keep up these days. But just like, yeah, you are protected in the egg. Like, you are the egg. You are growing. You are
4: sounds great.
0: In a place where, yeah, it's like you want to curl up into the fetal position and retreat. You want to come back to the mother, almost.
3: Yeah. Yeah.
5: I like how
2: well, it's time sure. for that.
1: And you can shake me, but do make sure not to do it hard, because remember, I'm fragile. I am egg. The point is, you can't say any of that to Belinda Gates. She'd never understand what...
3: Did he just call her Belinda?
0: Take it back.
3: All right. No agenda brain. I might have just heard it because I'm here. All right, let's see.
1: I am egg. The point is, you can't say any of that to Belinda Gates. She'd never understand.
3: It's hard to tell. It could have been Belinda. It could have been Melinda.
4: Bieber. Belieber.
3: Beebler.
1: Sure not Beebler. To do it hard, because remember, I'm fragile. I am egg. The point is, you can't say any of that to Belinda Gates. She'd never understand what wife could. Anyway, for the record, there are no microchips in the COVID vaccine. That rumor is based on the fact that the Gates Foundation...
3: Straw man.
1: ...funded research
4: Thanks, man.
1: Years ago,
4: I
1: which is frequently
4: so
1: taken out of context. In that study, researchers looked into creating an invisible ink that could potentially be injected along with a vaccine in order for populations like refugee kids to be able to retain vaccine records without paperwork. Over time, the original context was lost, contorted, and kind of telephoned its way into becoming something-something Bill Gates microchips on Facebook, a claim which, if you think about it for just a second, doesn't make sense. Because if your main concern is that Bill Gates could use microchips to track you, he can already do that. That's what your fucking phone is. Now, another more reasonable sounding concern has to do with just how fast...
3: Hey, you just rub it in your face. Wait, we already got you, bitch.
0: Jesus.
3: And it is kind of... They're kind of right when they rub that in, because it's like, are any of us going to ditch the phone? No. So they got us. They're like, no, we don't even need to chip you right now, at least. Because we know you are so fucking addicted to this product that we gave you and the likes and retweets and fucking Instagram shit that, like, you're not even gonna, you are willingly letting us track you. We don't need to chip you.
4: Because they don't know what to do with the technology. Because they haven't, and they don't know what to do with it aside from just use it to sell you more shit.
3: Yeah.
4: Essentially. I mean, and keep you docile. I mean, for the most part, but I don't necessarily want a society where everybody's like tipping cars over and shit. But I guess that they're kind of doing that through social media as well. But at the same time, I mean, it just, I think that they're rubbing in our faces that they're tracking us. But like, I mean, okay. I mean, all right. Like, I don't know.
3: Yeah.
6: And all I can tell you is that this is bad.
1: The vaccine came together.
7: Want to get it?

0: I felt like it was too rushed.
1: I think the whole thing has been rushed through too fast.
2: It kind of came really fast, like the vaccine. They made up one really fast.
3: It was done way too quick. I don't feel comfortable with taking it. Not anytime soon.
4: I think that they're using the public as guinea pigs.
5: Right. And that doesn't sound good. Nobody wants to be a guinea pig, although I don't really know why. Being a guinea pig seems great. You can eat a pepper while wearing the stem as a little hat, run around a tiny city made of cardboard, and best of all, you get to use the guinea pig bridge.
6: So then John Oliver proceeds to play videos of guinea pigs running around across this bridge and hanging out, and they're cute little guinea pigs running around just hanging out. It's so great. And John Oliver just goes on how great it is to be a guinea pig. Why doesn't everybody want to be a guinea pig?
5: Yeah, being a guinea pig has its upsides, that's all I'm saying. The infrastructure alone is incredible. But that is clearly not the concern that those people have. Their worry is that we are being used as guinea pigs for a rushed, untested vaccine. It is an understandable thing to worry about, even if some express it in less than ideal ways.
7: Tell me why you're concerned.
8: Six words. Testing, testing, testing, testing, and more testing. It's important if you're going to put something into your body that it's absolutely and totally tested.
5: I tell you what I admire about that guy. His confidence. Because I don't think I've seen anyone more self-assured than the man who just promised six words, said seven, and counted five, all without even flinching. That guy is so secure in his thinking, he could be wrong about numbers on camera twice and do it with an unbreaking smile. But it is worth understanding exactly how the vaccine was able to come to market so fast, because researchers had been working on vaccines against other coronaviruses for years. So when COVID-19 hit, they had a significant head start. Operation Warp Speed, as it was famously called, wasn't about rushing the science. It was about significantly cutting through bureaucracy that could have otherwise slowed it down. As this vaccine researcher explains.
9: Did you ever imagine...
6: Wait, so now that Trump's gone, we can say that Warp Speed was good? Is that what John was saying here?
10: I was like, that was just a compliment right there, I think.
6: I guess the Orange Man's not so bad.
5: Significantly cutting through bureaucracy that could have otherwise slowed it down. As this vaccine researcher explains.
9: Did you ever imagine that we'd be able to develop a vaccine in 12 to 18 months?
11: The short answer is no. We were able to compress the timeline so that things that we would normally do in a linear fashion, A to B, we actually start the F and the E at the same time as A and B.
6: That sounds like a horrible idea. That sounds like a horrible idea. So we instead of starting with A and going L to Z, we start with A and Z at the same time.
12: That's not how it works.
6: Yeah, Paul Duprex, the director of the Center for Vaccine Research at the University of Pittsburgh. I guess this must be Pittsburgh. What's the word I'm looking for? The Shire? Is there a Pittsburgh in the Shire or in Rivendell, wherever this guy's from?
11: Would normally do in a linear fashion.
6: The closer we are to danger, the farther we are from harm.
11: Press the timeline.
6: That's Merriam Pippin.
10: You should clip that.
11: So that things that we would normally do in a linear fashion, A to B, we actually start the F and the E at the same time as A and B.
5: Exactly. They took steps that usually happen sequentially and save time by running them simultaneously. And to be honest, I am envious of that level of efficiency. I would save so much time every morning if I could shit, shower, shave, eat breakfast, kiss my family and brush my teeth all at the same time. Unfortunately, I've only ever managed to do three of them at once, but I am so close to that fourth one. Now, another concern that you may have heard or seen online is that the...
6: Wait. Okay, can we pause it there and let me just ask you how much of this has been funny so far? Just all the politics aside, let's say that you agree with everything he's saying. Would you laugh at this?
12: It would be more listenable if he gave up the comedy entirely and just became a straight up shill and just talked about shit that he was paid to talk about and be like an infomercial show.
6: Right.
12: I mean,
6: Yeah.
10: It does make me think of one very specific thing.
13: stupid! You're so stupid!
10: I shouldn't have said that. That's really mean.
14: My God, are you still talking?
10: I didn't mean this, John Oliver. I'm sorry. I'm sorry.
5: Vaccines are the first.
6: By the way, that's a great UHF clip. I love that movie.
14: Wheel of Fish.
5: Do three of them at once, but I'm so close to that fourth one. Now, another concern that you may have heard or seen online is that the Pfizer and Moderna vaccines are the first authorized to use messenger RNA, which is true, but...
6: Full stop. Which is true. Full stop.
5: That has given rise to speculation about what mRNA is capable of doing.
15: Basically, anyone taking these vaccines, they're all designed to the same thing.
6: I loved it. This won me over as soon as John Oliver started playing Alex Jones clips.
5: Which is true, but that has given rise to speculation about what mRNA is capable of doing.
15: Basically, anyone taking these vaccines, they're all designed to the same thing, is going to have neurological disorders within 1 year. Most of the people taking the vaccine will be dead within 10. Let me tell you something. You take the mRNA, it creates plaque in your brain. It gives you Alzheimer's, and I got the studies too. So, hey, you think they just put fluoride in the water to dumb you down? Woo!
6: Ding, ding, ding, ding, ding. Okay, so I like how, thank God John Oliver left that fluoride bit in there, man. Shout out. But, okay, so first of all, when he said, I have the studies right here, John Oliver goes on to say, well, I guess I might have paused it too soon, but John Oliver says, none of that's true. There's no credible person is saying that. Wolfgang Wudar, one of the top scientists at the EU of virology in the EU, has published a whole open letter saying, you guys are putting jellyfish DNA in here. You're violating the Nuremberg codes. These things are going to cause mass neurological problems within a couple years of taking them. And Alex Jones is right that, like, credible top scientists across the world are saying this. And John Oliver goes, well, Alex, it's like they use Alex Jones as a way to, it's like Alex Jones says this true thing. And then John Oliver and Stephen Colbert cover Alex Jones saying it as a way to disprove it. Because Alex Jones said it, so it can't be true, even though it is.
10: That's not a straw man, is that? I guess I don't.
6: It's almost like Alex Jones is working. I mean, I don't want to dunk. I love Alex Jones. He's like one of my favorite, top three favorite people on the planet. But it's almost like he's working with him. It's almost like they use him. I mean, I don't think that's true, but they use him as a way to discredit the truth because he's perceived as crazy. So when he says the truth, they can say, well, look what Alex Jones is saying. That means it's not true. Does that make sense?
10: I mean, at every turn, though, he ends up being right in a lot of ways. I think one of the most impressive things that he pulled off was on that Andrew Schultz show. And taking it all the way back to fucking, who was it?
6: Prince Dracula?
10: Charles was, yeah, Dracula. Yeah. Like,
6: he literally lives in Transylvania in a castle with a bunch of little kids. And you look it up and you're like, well, true. Yeah.
10: So, you know, is he not? Fuck, man. Like,
6: I don't think he is. Definitely used, though. They use him. They double cross him and they use him. As a way to discredit.
10: I'm almost at this point where, like, holy fuck, what if No Agenda does end up playing that fucking clip that activates your sleeper ass? Turns out that you've been a fucking CIA asset this entire time. Like, what the fuck happens then?
6: Yeah. I love
10: it. Still do a show?
6: I think you're more likely to hear this. You're more likely to get activated with your, you know, trigger words on Nick the Rat.
12: Kill John Lennon. Kill John Lennon.
6: John Lennon is dead, Butters. Oh, dang it.
15: Orders within 1 year. Most of the people taking the vaccine will be dead within 10. Let me tell you something. You take the mRNA, it creates plaque in your brain. It gives you Alzheimer's. And I got the studies, too. So, hey, you think they just put fluoride in the water to dumb you down? Woo!
5: Man, ding, ding, Alex ding. Jones is having a blast, isn't he? No one else has as much fun while making the world a worse place to live in. It's like he invented a jetpack that sprays everyone beneath him with human shit. But the thing is, there is absolutely no evidence or credible studies supporting any of what he just said. As for the claim that mRNA vaccines modify your DNA, it is very important to know that the vaccine's mRNA does not enter our genome.
6: Wrong.
5: It does its work far from the cell's nucleus, which is where your DNA is. But the fear of what the vaccine contains or what it could do to you seems to be common. Some evangelicals are concerned that it contains cells from aborted fetuses, which it does not.
6: That is true. This is one of the first vaccines in a long time that does not based or use aborted fetal cells, because they don't need it, because it's not grown on tissue. It's a genetic alteration rather than a that's the same reason these mRNA vaccines don't have mercury in them, because it doesn't need an antigen.
10: What happened to the good old days of taking someone's scabs and grinding them up and snorting them?
6: Is that a real thing?
10: Yeah
6: man, I don't remember those
10: vaccinations
6: days.
10: Vaccinations started. Fuck, man. Let's do that instead. Fuck this shit.
6: I mean, I don't get me wrong. Like, there's certain things that are okay to snort, but scabs don't sound like one of them.
10: I'd rather do that than this fucking shit.
6: When I was on OBDM, what you're talking about, like, these stories, like the eating rotten meat to get high. And then I was thinking, Mike brought up this old stories of people that they take a shit and they let it ferment in a bag and then they inhale the fumes to get super high.
10: Oh, yeah. Good old Jankum.
6: And I'm thinking, like, snorting scabs should probably be in that category if it gets you high.
10: It's not a matter of getting high. It's a matter of getting the immunity.
6: It's a matter of getting by.
10: It's... Seriously though, they would blow the flex into the person's face. In China, I think, is where it was invented.
6: Of course,
10: and they would inhale it. It would infect the person with a weaker version of the virus. And
6: man, I got mixed emotions about this one.
10: Literally, like, if it came push to shove, I know which way I'm going. So if someone wants to get me their COVID scabs, like, let's fucking talk. I got to make sure that it's okay to put that on the card. I don't want anybody to think that I'm faking anything. I just snorted COVID scabs, okay? Is that okay?
6: I mean, I don't judge you. I mean, if I did judge you, I wouldn't tell you, so.
10: Save it for the next episode. Yeah.
5: Others worry that it could change the body's inner workings. You might have had a friend tell you that they are worried that the vaccines cause infertility. Those rumors were fueled by a blog post which falsely claimed that Pfizer's vaccine contained ingredients capable of training the female body to attack a protein that plays a crucial role in the development of the placenta.
6: No, John Oliver, that was over 50 scientists who co-authored that paper together. You fucking douchebag. It was not some blog post. Those were highly credentialed scientists from across seven or eight different countries, who talked about how this thing attacks the placenta. So fuck you. You're the disinformation agent. I'm getting pissed.
10: Not to mention the former, not CEO of Pfizer, but one of those top honcho dudes came out and said the same thing. That's where I first heard it. I hadn't heard of the paper with 50 scientists. I heard it from the fucking former Pfizer rep.
6: Mm-hmm. Yeah. And that's not just some salesman. That rep was an actual scientist at Pfizer.
10: Oh, gotcha.
6: No, I was agreeing with you. I was trying to back up your point. Yeah, no, you're right. Like, my point was that not just some guy that worked at Pfizer. He was a scientist too, also, you know. Mm-hmm. It's fucking crazy. But John Oliver gets up there and he just goes like, it goes back to the straw man thing. It's like they take, like, a lot of doctors and scientists are saying this, but then a blog reports on it, some random ass blog that might not be reputable. And so then they can go, well, this blog said it. That's where this came from. Does that make sense?
10: No doubt. I mean, it's whether that's a problem. Like, we at some point always have the same ones because it's always the same garbage. Like, yeah. If you really boil it down, it's the same fucking tactics of just lulling motherfuckers into this comfort and the fetal position of being in this egg and like bashing them over the head with truths and half truths and half lies and full lies and clips. I like how you
6: worked
10: Jones,
6: it. I like how you worked the egg back in. That was good.
10: I'm let serious me be about in, the shit.
12: Let
10: the
12: me be egg. In my egg. I want to be in an egg where I can't tell if it's night or daytime and I can't tell who's lying to me.
10: He's already passed the threshold of putting you in the fucking, not even in the mindset of a child, in the mindset of an embryo. Think about that for a second. And then it ends up here with the fucking pregnancy thing. Like, what's the timestamp right now? How far are we?
6: We're 16 minutes and 35 seconds into it. So we got less, like 8 minutes left.
10: Yeah,
6: so we're two thirds of the way through.
10: Yeah, I mean, this is the fucking rise to the conflict. So shit's about to pop. Let's do this.
6: All right.
5: A blog post which falsely claimed that Pfizer's vaccine contained ingredients capable of training the female body to attack a protein that plays a crucial role in the development of the placenta. But a few things there. First, experts say of that claim, it's a myth. It's inaccurate. There is no evidence experts to support say. It. And there is already pretty good proof that Pfizer's vaccine doesn't cause infertility because during the trials last year, multiple women became pregnant and the only one who suffered a pregnancy loss was given the placebo. So it is just not true. And look, the final myth you may have heard is that risks from the vaccine.
6: He cites a John Hopkins study that I haven't read, so I don't have anything to agree or disagree with on that statement.
10: And
6: but John Hopkins is the CIA university, so.
10: Another thing, look up. Let's go.
5: For the pregnancy loss was given the placebo. So it is just not true. And look, the final myth you may have heard is that the risks from the vaccine are somehow greater than the risks of COVID. That is a perception fed by the constant circulation of misleading headlines about people falling ill or dying after getting their shot. For instance, you may have seen this story that was widely shared about 23 people in Norway dying within a week of getting the shot, which does sound scary, but that headline is missing some pretty major context. While those people did die, at that point in Norway, the vaccine was being administered to the oldest or sickest people, and a certain percentage of them were statistically going to die that week, vaccine or no vaccine. On average, 400 people die every week in nursing homes in Norway. And when the World Health Organization reviewed those incidents, they didn't find any unexpected or untoward increase in fatalities, which does...
6: Oh, great. This is the same World Health Organization that went to China to investigate the origin of the virus. We're not allowed, none of the scientists were allowed into the Wuhan lab to check where the virus came from or investigate anything inside the Wuhan lab. And they said, well, we know it didn't come from the lab. This is the same WHO covering, like, these Pfizer deaths and going, well, they were going to die anyway. Sorry, said it again.
16: Pharmaceutical industry owns everything at this point. Including the WHO.
6: Yeah. Yeah. It's crazy. I'll keep going.
5: It does make sense. Correlation isn't causation. The vaccine protects against COVID, not the concept of mortality. It is weird that I have to clarify this, but you are, in fact, going to die one day, Mike. Yeah, Mike. Stop listening to what Joe Rogan tells you. He's a fucking moron. And those are his words, not mine.
6: I did get that ISO.
16: That's a pretty good one. Because it's true. I mean, Joe Rogan does say that all the time about himself.
6: Yeah, but I mean, I like Tim Dillon's idea that Rogan and Joe Rogan and Dr. Fauci need to do a cage match UFC.
16: Right.
6: To settle this once and for all. Let's see what. Yeah, here's the ISO.
5: Stop listening to what Joe Rogan tells you. He's a fucking moron. That also goes for stories that you might see hyping up scary-sounding data from VAERS, the Vaccine Adverse Event Reporting System. It's a database that collects stories of medical events following vaccinations. But any layperson has to treat data coming out of it with extreme caution.
6: This is the same database that we heard Del Bigtree talk about and No Agenda covered, where it's less than 1% of the actual deaths and adverse reactions from vaccines get reported.
16: Right.
6: Which was later extrapolated out to mean that we're already on track, even though the vaccine's pretty new, a couple months old, we're already on track almost to have more people die from the vaccine in the United States than from COVID, even though COVID's been around a year longer. So this is John Oliver trying to debunk VAERS, even though it's an official government operation.
5: Because reports can be entered by anyone and are not routinely verified. One doctor once claimed that the flu vaccine turned him into the Hulk, and that report was accepted and entered into the database, which is...
6: Wait a minute. Okay. So this is John Oliver's evidence that VAERS is bullshit.
5: ...to coming out of it with extreme caution. Because reports can be entered by anyone and are not routinely verified. One doctor once claimed that the flu vaccine turned him into the Hulk.
6: So one doctor once claimed. John Oliver does not give us the name of this doctor. And he acknowledges that the doctor just claimed that.
10: And not to mention, this is the first time. This is the first time we're going to start making fun of people for calling it the super soldier serum.
6: Oh, yeah.
10: Just think about that. Yeah, right? Because it's like, oh, you know, I got my superpowers, or I've got my fucking Windows update, or I just fucking got my 5G
6: My 5G implant. Yeah, Ryan Reynolds did that. You remember, was the on the last episode, we had little vaccine soldiers. Jesus. Make me tough and strong. Vaccine soldiers. It's like, oh, my God, dude. Oh, my God. Yeah.
5: And that report was accepted and entered into the database, which is completely absurd. A drug cannot turn you into the Hulk. Although, admittedly, it can turn you into Captain America, the only superhero whose origin story is a metric ton of experimental Nazi steroids. And look, if we're just going to share random, unverified side effects, I might as well show you this truly shocking video about what might happen to your mom.
17: So my mom got the vaccine because she's a healthcare worker, and she told me she's experiencing some side effects. Mom, what's that side effect you said you're experiencing?
18: Being a boss-ass bitch.
5: Very much. And look, I'm not saying VAERS is useless. It very much isn't. The reason the CDC collects this data is so if a pattern does emerge, actions can be taken. That is exactly what happened with the Johnson & Johnson shot. Bleh. The CDC found a potential pattern of rare blood clots and paused the rollout under an abundance of caution. And while some vaccine skeptics pointed to that as evidence that they were right about vaccines being dangerous, in reality, it kind of proves the opposite, that the safety risk of vaccines is rigorously and publicly analyzed, not secretly buried and somehow leaked to the human football's neon scream hour.
6: The human football's neon scream hour is what John Oliver says when he shows a picture of Alex Jones.
10: Jesus Christ.
6: Yeah. I'll back it up because I fucking hate John Oliver.
5: Is it that the safety risk of vaccines is rigorously and publicly analyzed, not secretly buried and somehow leaked to the human football's neon scream hour?
6: Okay, so... If the testing is so rigorous and scrutinized and everything is hunky-dory with vaccines and nobody's ever even gotten the sniffles from one, then why are they immune from all damages and lawsuits? And this is something, we're 20 minutes into this, John Oliver has not once brought up the fact that you cannot sue a vaccine manufacturer.
10: That is true. I haven't heard anything about that yet.
6: So what the fuck? Indemnification.
19: Retard alert! Retard alert, class!
6: That was it, John. That was directed at John Oliver, not you, by the way. In case there was
5: and none of this is to say that that there are no side effects to the vaccines. There can be. It is just that. Serious ones like anaphylaxis are incredibly rare. 4.7 cases per million for Pfizer, 2.5 cases per million for Moderna. And you should know, those also occur mostly in individuals with a history of severe allergies. The fact is, the vast majority of people can expect at most typical cold or flu symptoms in the first few days after their shot, or maybe just a sore arm, or maybe nothing at all. For what it's worth, I actually got my second shot this Thursday. My arm hurt a little bit for a day, but that's basically it. I will admit.
12: Basically it.
10: I think there should be legal.
12: I think there should be legal repercussions for talking heads like this to declare these things are safe when they're not even approved by the FDA. Like, this is evil.
10: Sorry, did you say 4.7% of 1 million or 100 million?
12: I'll back it up. He always has some source pop up when he, kind of like Adam ruins everything, he has a source pop up when he does it, but you actually look into the source and it's usually bunk.
5: 2.5 cases per million for Moderna.
12: Go back a little further here.
5: There are no side effects to the vaccines. There can be. It is just that. Serious ones like anaphylaxis are incredibly rare. 4.7 cases per million for Pfizer, 2.5 cases per million for Moderna. And you should know, those also occur mostly in individuals with a history of severe allergies. The fact is, the vast majority of...
12: Yeah.
10: It's 4.7% of 1 million is 280,000.
12: I think he said 4.7 out of 1 million, not 4.7%. So 4.7 people out of a million, I think, is what he said. Let me back it up.
5: There can be. It is just that. Serious ones like anaphylaxis are incredibly rare. 4.7 cases per million for Pfizer.
12: Yeah, no percentage.
10: Cases.
12: But yeah.
10: Cases.
12: So, testing.
10: So 47,000. And then VAERS is underreported by what? That's only 1%?
12: Yeah. According to the Harvard studies they did, VAERS reports less than 1%. So multiply 47,000 you said?
10: Yep, 47,000.
12: Multiply that by 100. So 470,000. I think.
10: Yes. Oh, wait, 400. See, this is a shit where I get a little weirded out because it says 47 million. No, I'm sorry. 4,700,000 is the actual number. 4,700,000. If that study,
12: I can't. We got a decimal point in the wrong place because this is 4.7 of a million. So it'd be 470,000. I think. Maybe I'm wrong. I don't know.
10: Well, there's
16: 4.7
10: been...
16: per. Wait, I'm sorry. What's the question? 4.7% of a million.
10: Hey kids, this is a special message.
12: Stay in school.
10: Don't math and podcast at the same time.
12: Right. So it's 4.7. 4.7 people out of a million get the anaphylaxis reaction, according to John Oliver,
16: from the Pfizer vaccine. 4.7. Okay.
12: So 4.7 out of a million. How many is that? When you
16: 4.7 times 350.
12: I've been drinking today. I can't do this.
16: Does anybody have a calculator? I do have a calculator. Let me get one.
12: Anyway. Right. Well, okay, so what was the original question we're trying to answer here?
10: I'm trying to figure out how many people he's actually talking about when he says 4.7.
16: 4.7 people. 4.7.
12: Well, how many people got the Pfizer vaccine?
16: That's okay.
12: Oh, no, it's mRNA. So Pfizer and Moderna combined. So how? Okay, so... See, I don't know. I just don't know the numbers. I'd have to look at the study. 45
16: people.
20: What's up, nerds?
16: That's only 1,600 people in the U.S. According to that number.
21: It's shit.
12: Is that Caleb in here? Who's Big Caleb? I think Caleb might be in the chat. Is that Caleb in here? I think it might be Caleb in here.
0: See, he would know because he predicted all this back in the day.
21: Because this virus essentially was invented.
0: Yeah. Okay, so
10: what up, Caleb?
0: I'm gonna keep playing this video. You guys, if you'd want to do math, you can.
22: 2.5 cases per million for Moderna. And you should know, those also occur mostly in individuals with a history of severe allergies. The fact is, the vast majority of people can expect at most typical cold or flu symptoms in the first few days after their shot, or maybe just a sore arm, or maybe nothing at all. For what it's worth, I actually got my second shot this Thursday. My arm hurt a little bit for a day, but that's basically it. I will admit, the following afternoon, for a couple of hours, I did feel a little bit like a boss-ass bitch, but that passed quickly. And anyway, the key thing to remember is that no side effect of the vaccine is worse than the alternative, COVID, a disease that has killed over 500,000 people in the US alone, while once again, to date, the vaccine has been proven to kill exactly zero. So it is bullshit. More than natural to have questions, but there are reassuring answers out there. And anyone just throwing out questions without acknowledging that probably has another agenda entirely. But the problem is, to get anywhere close to herd immunity.
0: Okay, can we deconstruct that for a second? Anybody questioning the vaccine safety has probably another agenda entirely. And he shows a picture of Tucker on the screen. Tucker has lost all his advertisers. He can't make money, even though he's the biggest show on cable news. He can't make money. What agenda would you possibly have to piss off all the pharmaceutical companies? You're not making...
12: Yeah, we're funding everyone.
0: Yeah, like, what agenda are you serving?
10: Could you imagine if Tucker went value for value?
0: Oh, God.
10: Rake it in.
0: instead of ad breaks, he just gets dick sucks.
22: To date, the vaccine has been proven to kill exactly zero. So it is...
0: It's been proven to kill exactly zero. How does that work?
12: That statement doesn't sound scientific.
0: No, it's been proven to kill nobody. It's not that if you were trying to, even if it's true, which it's not, we know that's not true. But even if it's true, you would say the vaccine has not been proven to kill anyone. You would not say... The vaccine has been proven to kill zero people. That makes no sense. I fucking hate John Oliver, that dumb, cunty fucking fuck.
22: COVID, a disease that has killed over 500,000 people in the U.S. Allegedly. Alone. While once again, to date, the vaccine has been proven to kill exactly zero. So it is more than natural to have questions, but there are reassuring answers out there. And anyone just throwing out questions without acknowledging that probably has another agenda entirely. But the problem is, to get anywhere close to herd immunity, we badly need to convince anyone who can be convinced. So the question is, how do we do that? Well, some Republican lawmakers, to their credit, have tried to reassure their voters, although occasionally those attempts have looked like this.
23: Live free and beauty surrounds you. The world still astounds you each time
0: Senator
23: you
0: Kennedy.
23: Look at a star. I'm Senator John Kennedy. I can't sing very well, but I'm free. Be free. Be cool. Get the vaccine. I did. It works.
22: Okay. I don't love that. And not just because it is the worst thing to come out of a Kennedy's mouth since the back of a Kennedy's head, but also because the truth is...
0: That was a joke. That was a joke.
12: That was a joke.
0: That was we are 22 minutes in, and that was the first joke of this whole fucking thing.
22: Probably didn't convince anyone. In researching this piece, experts repeatedly told us that the vaccine hesitant generally don't respond well to hearing from politicians, celebrities, or athletes telling them to get the vaccine. And I get that. I would love to think that I could end this piece having carefully laid out some data with a triumphant call for people to get vaccinated, featuring a mascot of some incongruous animal like, I don't know, a vaccine cicada. You don't think that that's something that I would be interested in doing? The truth is, we actually did that. We had a vaccine cicada costume made. But after being advised that this technique would not be remotely effective in convincing people who were hesitant, we scrapped the idea completely.
0: So while he's talking now, there's a giant cicada dude in a bug suit with big red eyes with a shirt on that says get vaxxed, and he's walking around behind John Oliver. Very funny, very hilarious, very highbrow.
22: We emailed our mascot guy and we told him not to come in because it was an absolutely stupid idea. A vaccine cicada? Can you imagine how dumb that would look? It probably wouldn't even look like a cicada, more like some kind of unhinged cockroach. It was a terrible concept that could have fundamentally undermined the very important message that we were trying to send.
15: And all I can tell you is
22: that we avoided making that mistake.
15: This is bad.
22: The truth is, I'm not going to be able to convince the people in your life who are hesitant. The person with the best chance of doing that is you. So if you know someone who is worried for whatever reason and you want to convince them otherwise, don't show them this video, but maybe do try and use some of the information inside it to tell them yourself. And when you are trying to do that, don't dismiss or judge them for having doubts. And I know that that is not always easy. I could have given that guy a pass for holding up the wrong number of fingers, but I couldn't do it. I don't have that level of restraint. I'm a small, petty man, and that guy is a fucking idiot. But if you think you can do better, it is incredibly important that you try. Or, to put it into terms that that guy could understand, I've got two words for you. Please just try as hard as you can.
0: Boo. That was the end. Now that I know it's the right Caleb in the chat, I do love this ISO.
21: Because this virus essentially was invented.
0: But we're going to have to go back to this one every now and again.
22: Stop listening to what Joe Rogan tells you. He's a fucking moron.
0: Yeah. I also just love that John Oliver spent 5 minutes shitting on Alex Jones.
10: It's John Oliver, man. It's John fucking Oliver. I was horribly mistaken. It was 470 because you take 4.7, multiply that by 100, and get 407.
0: Okay, well, I don't know. We're not math. We never claim to be math experts on this show.
10: Here, this is how good it gets. Lighty, yeah. Lighty, pluggy, pluggy.
1: I like money, though.
0: Yeah. Yeah.
16: Yeet. Yeet.
0: Oh.
16: my assessment is that John Oliver is a fucking shill, and that he's just going to read whatever they put in front of him, and that he doesn't really do much to input on this. He just sits there and he reads things with an up and down tone of voice.
0: He's a Pfizer girl in a Pfizer world.
16: That's exactly what it is.
10: Yeah. You know what? Okay, so here's something that's fucked me up. Maybe I have a little bit of merit in my corner. OpenVares.com is a website. I guess they were scrapping the data from the VAERS and compiling it in easy-to-read fashions. I think I got it from Grimerica. I can't remember. But they list their severe allergic reactions as 7,463, which is quite a bit more than 4.7. So I guess
0: you're talking about the VAERS. VAERS data. This was anaphylactic reactions specifically that John Oliver was talking about.
10: Gotcha, because I got, Jesus.
0: Specifically regarding mRNA.
10: Severe allergic, yes, COVID. Severe allergic reaction, miscarriages, 213, heart attacks, 1132, Bell's palsy, 942, anaphylaxis, 834. Office visits.
1: What the fuck's going on?
0: That's crazy.
10: OpenVares.com. Check it out. It's just a fucking IT dude that set up a bot, I think, to pull the numbers from the actual VAERS database because it's... I tried to go on it a couple times, but it's fucking...
0: It's my birthday. I can do this.
10: What? You giving us some ASMR?
0: Oh, man. I was trying to fart in the mic, but I lost it.
16: Yeah,
0: I stood up and then I lost the part.
16: What a bitch.
0: I know.
16: What a bitch.
0: Sad.
2: Hey, champ, that's really interesting. Next time, keep it to yourself.
0: Oh, God.
1: I have something to say.
0: Yeah. I'm about to finish this beer. I say we wrap the show and do a post show and just hang out. Because with John Oliver's done, what else we got
16: to
0: do?
16: I need to get more beer.
0: grab your beer and let's get this show on the road. We'll play some music. We'll fucking shoot the shit for a minute.
10: I gotta get my episode posted, but I can work on that in the background.
0: Word. All right. This has been Abs in a Six Pack. Anybody else got any final thoughts before the post show starts?
3: And as many people,
16: I love
3: coming.
16: Y'all.
0: Coming.
16: Don't trust anyone.
10: Wait, I mean, think
4: you,
10: Noah,
4: you walk in again.
10: This is the first time you and I have been on the Abs in a Six Pack together, right?
16: The first time we've been together.
0: Yeah.
10: Oh shit!
0: It is.
10: Man, that's the weird thing about historic podcasting. You listen to a lot of shit because I fucking caught up on Abs in a Six Pack. Probably the hardest out of most shows, like that and MoFax, a little bit of Hog Story. I just realized I got 2 weeks of training here coming up for the new job, and I'm not going to be able to like really fucking listen to anything for the next little while. So
16: right, especially when you get the training for the job.
0: He's in podcasting jail. He can't catch up on it. He can't catch up on it all down here.
10: And I'm
0: a professional harmonica player.
10: Oh, that shit.
4: Amazing. I mean, you walk in a gas station with $20 specifically for hurricanes. Like, there's no way you're walking out of there with $20 worth of hurricane malt liquor, and you're not going to get just blackout drunk. There's just no way.
0: Thanks for listening to Abs in a Six Pack. We'll be hanging out for a little longer in the post stream, playing some jams, shooting the shit. It's Abs in a Six Pack. You know that Tony, I'm your biggest fan. I trust in everything you tell me.
7: 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And thank you to everybody who subscribed, rates my videos, and watches them, and also comments. Thank you. And also, I will not be playing Xbox Live for a little bit, because today is my birthday. So, goodbye. Happy birthday to me!
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25: Here's one you might know. 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He awoke with a fright in the middle of the night to find that his dream had come true.
26: Well, that's not very interesting.
27: Noah Beamer.
28: Hello, testing. Check 1, 2, 3, 4.
21: Caleb Stevenson. Yes. Because this virus essentially was invented.
8: Abs and a six pack.
26: Yeah, maybe Michelle Obama like might be a man. I don't know.
28: Smoking weed, drinking vodka. Would a bad set of boobs on a nice girl be fine, or would a bad set of butt on a nice girl be fine?
29: I will flat out shoot you in the fucking face.
30: What the fuck's going on?

0: had a friend once who told me that the worst mistake that you can make is to think that you are alive. When really you're asleep in life's waiting room. The trick is to combine your waking rational abilities with the infinite possibilities of your dreams. Because if you can do that, you can do anything. Did you ever have a job that you hated, worked really hard at? A long, hard day of work, finally you get to go home, get in bed, close your eyes, and immediately you wake up and realize that the whole day at work had been a dream. Bad enough that you sell your waking life for minimum wage, but now they get your dreams for free.
1: It's abs and a six pack. It's a party.
2: I don't know, man. I was banging 7 gram rocks and finishing them because that's how I roll. I have one speed. I have one gear. Go.
3: We're banging 7 gram rocks here. We're joined by
4: bowl after bowl
3: with Sir Spencer and Dame DeLorean. Thanks, guys, for being here. Thank you for bearing with the technical problem.
5: It's all good, man. The audio issues, we know them well.
3: Yeah, and I know...
6: It's part of the process.
5: It's always something.
3: It is.
5: I broke my whole website yesterday because I had to update WordPress Core, and it broke everything. But I finally figured it out.
3: By your website, do you mean bowlafterbowl.com?
5: That's right. I do mean bowlafterbowl.com.
4: Bowlafterbowl.com.
3: it's a sleek looking production you guys have going on. Also, I feel like over the last couple of weeks you've done a better job of cataloging 33 and all the news stories you guys have than even No Agenda has. Like, you guys have been on the ball.
5: We try to keep an eye on it now ever since our episode 33.
6: Yeah, it just comes up way too often to ignore.
5: It's kind of Lorian's beat now.
3: Yeah. I've been flabbergasted by how on the ball you guys have been with that. It's pretty cool.
5: Well, thank you.
3: So, I've been having, like, fucking crazy weird dreams lately, and that's why I decided to make the topic for this episode, dreams. I've been trying to lucid dream again, which I'm not as good at as I used to be, like, 3 or 4 years ago.
5: Interesting.
3: I was like, let's talk about dreams.
5: Yeah, I love dreams.
3: I was going to tell a couple stories of recent dreams I had, and while I was pulling clips, good clips for like dream science, which, by the way, there's not really anything good. It's all pretty boring. But I saw this professor talking about, like, explaining why, like, everyone finds your dreams boring and everybody else's dreams are boring to everyone else. So I was like, oh, well, that kind of derailed my whole plan to, like, everybody have different dream stories told, but we could still do it.
5: Man, I kind of like dream stories. I mean, it just depends on who's doing the telling and listening, I guess. But
3: right,
5: you know, epic dreams are going to be epic no matter who it is.
3: True. Well, I got decently.
5: And Lorian has her dream dictionary at the ready.
6: Yes, I have a book called The Ultimate Dictionary of Dream Language, and so you just look up symbols or animals or whatever pops up in your dream. You can look it up in there and it'll give you some idea what it might mean.
3: Oh, so it's like who was it in the Bible, like Daniel, that like interpreted dreams for Pharaoh or whatever? It's like that type of a thing. It's like a mystical dream interpreter book.
6: Yeah, yep.
5: It's a bit like that.
3: That's pretty cool. I'm not, like I said, I'm not near as good as I used to be, but I've been like becoming aware of my dreams now. Where it's like, I'm not back to where I can fully control it yet, but I had a dream the other night where I was like, I realized, because I've like, you know, the trick where if you get in the habit of walking through a door and then making sure you turn around to make sure the door is still there, you get in the habit of doing that, and then once you do it in a dream, like, you realize, oh, I'm dreaming. So that happened to me the other night.
5: Interesting.
3: But then, like, and then I was in a lucid dream for a little bit, but then I realized, like, or I didn't realize it till I woke up, but I somehow started believing it was real again. Like, when I used to lucid dream, it was like, okay, now I can control everything. You know, you could do cool stuff like just make like mountains appear with your hands, or like just create shit, or, you know, like have three chicks blow you at the same time, whatever you want to do.
5: Right.
3: And then, like now I'm at the point of lucid dreaming where I'm noobish at it, where it's like, I'll realize I'm dreaming and I'll either wake up or realize I'm dreaming for a short period of time and then I'll forget that I'm dreaming and now I'm back in the chaos. It's pretty weird. I don't know. Have you guys ever gotten into the lucid dreaming thing?
5: Yeah, I was hoping you'd talk about lucid dreaming because I've hit a few different layers, I guess you could say. There's sort of one level where you'll realize in a dream, not necessarily that you're dreaming, but that you can do something you normally can't do, like either fly or breathe underwater, are the two most common I have. And those dreams, I'll like realize I can do that, and that's only what I realize. I don't realize it's a dream or anything else. I feel like there's certain dream tells where, I don't know what it is, but you'll notice something. That door one I've never heard before, but it's brilliant. You know, turn around and look at the door behind you. Is it still there? There's a few things you can recognize to where you're like, oh, I see, it's a dream. But every time I hit that moment, typically if I let on that I understand that in the dream, then the dream will dissolve around me. It'll like fall apart and I'll wake up. Like,
3: yeah,
5: I haven't really got to a point where I can like stay asleep and start manipulating the environment because I realize it's a dream.
3: Yeah, that's what the problem I'm having right now. It's either I'll forget that I'm dreaming and then like go back into like the dream and not being lucid, or I'll just wake up as soon as I'm like super aware of it. There was like, back when I was really good at lucid dreaming, it was honestly like, I don't know how experienced you guys are with like psychedelics or anything, but you know how the people talk like you're not supposed to look in the mirror?
5: Oh, I've not heard that.
3: When you're tripping. Well, like, of course, everybody does it. You know, it's like you see your face.
5: Yeah.
3: Yeah, you see your face turn from like angel, demon, elf, or you see your like self turn really old and your hair turn gray if you're tripping, but like, it's like 10 times crazier when you see reflection in a lucid dream. That's like the most terrifying dreams I've had, because you know you're dreaming, but
5: dream
3: it's still
5: stuff is like,
3: yeah, it's crazy.
5: It's like the psychedelic thing, but with even less limitations.
3: Yeah, so exactly. It's,
5: if that even is, you know what I mean? It seems impossible, but at the same time, with a dream there are, because you're like, there's no sensory input to be interpreted. It's all just a dream.
3: Yeah, I don't know. I don't know if this is going to make sense, but there's like a heaviness and almost a spiritual aspect to tripping, and lucid dreaming or even certain non-lucid dreams seem like they have that like spiritual weight to them. So like, that's the only, like, sure. Lucid dreams have always been like fine for me, unless I either come in contact with something or see my reflection. But other than that, it's always in a lucid dream, like do it whatever you want. But you mentioned flying. I've never tried the breathing underwater thing, but I know for like, even when I'm lucid, flying is so hard. It's like
5: two ways I've been able to fly. One is like, I can kind of take off at a run and then like dive forward, almost like you're diving off like some starting blocks into a pool.
3: Mm-hmm.
5: And then like, if I dive forward and like do a dip, then it'll just like come up into the air and then I can fly. And so I'm kind of flying forward like Superman a bit. But the more common way is actually more of a float than a fly. Like, I can just kick off of the floor and like move my arms around in the circle, almost like you're treading water really hard. And then I can kind of lift off the floor from that. And that in those type of dreams, I'm usually like watching things from above while nobody's like aware that I'm there, or I'm getting like from one place to another in a straight line, like in a really quick way. Like, I'll be in a dream walking around and be like, oh yeah, I forgot, I can just do this. And then I'll like float, you know, way far away.
3: That's like way different than mine. Mine's
5: quick
3: like
5: and efficiently.
3: I jump up in the air and I can fly for a little bit, or I'll jump and go just way too high, but then I like will fall back down. It's basically like I can jump as high as like a skyscraper level height into the air and see the city below me, but I always fall back down. Usually not worried though, because I land on the ground and I'm fine, but I can never like maintain flight.
5: Yeah, I always wonder if those two flight abilities are like just associated with how much swimming I've done in my life. So I grew up on competitive swim teams, so like both of those ways of movement translate basically to how you can move in the water.
3: Oh, that's interesting. That's, yeah, that makes sense too, because you were talking about breathing underwater.
5: But yeah, that's another thing. Like, I'll be swimming around and it'll all be underwater, but I'll open my eyes and then I'll just like, it's just always a realization of like, just do it slow. And like, I'll just breathe slowly through my nose and I can feel like the cold water coming up my nose and in my lungs, but it's like, it works still. And I can like breathe in and out. It's really weird.
3: Like a Gungan.
5: But none of those, in none of those scenarios, the flying and the breathing underwater, do I like understand I'm dreaming. I just understand. It's just like, oh yeah, remember you can do this. No one else can, but you can. It's kind of one of those things. Like I don't have a realization I'm in a dream. The only time I've really, I'm going to tell you my best dream I've ever had, which was just kind of silly. And it's funny because dreams, they crumble and you can't really retain a lot of them. And I don't really keep journals very well. I jot some of the good ones down, but usually if I do that, I lose it. But anyway,

0: of like, this isn't the regular dorm. And then I walked out and I was in the mall, like outside this Hallmark store in the mall. And it kind of clicked in me. And then like REM was playing in the mall. Losing My Religion was playing. And so I was like, wait a second. I'm just dreaming right now. And it was like, the scenario was I was just at the mall, like being dragged along on a shopping trip that wasn't shopping for myself. You know, it was like a family shopping trip. So I was already like, didn't really want to be there. And I was just kind of wandering around aimlessly waiting for them to be done shopping. And so then when I realized it was a dream, I just like started like flipping tables and like throwing the stuff in the like air gleefully. And these like security guards all ran up to me and tried to chase me. And I just like laughed and like ran out of the place. And then ended up waking up in my bed laughing. And that was the song that was playing, was Losing My Religion, right when it gets to that point. Right. That was just a dream. Like, that's how I woke up.
1: Trippy,
0: and I was just
1: dude.
0: Like, it's one of those where you just like grab your forehead and go, what the fuck?
1: Yeah, dude, this is kind of related to that. When I was a kid, I used to have dreams that I got pushed off the top of a building.
0: Jesus.
1: Like, I was running, and it was like a recurring dream. I would be running from something, and like, I'd get to the top of the building, and something like shadowy figure would push me off the top of the building. And I would fall for what felt like minutes, like 5-10 minutes. I'm just falling and falling and falling. And as soon as I like hit the ground, I would wake up and I had rolled off the bed and hit the ground in my bedroom. So it's like,
0: oh, damn.
1: It's just so weird how like time, just like with a trip, time works so differently in your subconscious, yeah, like definitely. In the dream world. 'Cause like I was probably falling. Like that dream, seemingly that, like, at least the falling part of the dream for sure didn't start until I fell off the bed. And in that half second, it felt like minutes of falling in the dream.
0: Yeah.
1: I got a Waking Life clip on lucid dreaming because I watched this again the other day, and they have the same, it's similar to the doorway one that I learned about. But the light switch method is kind of similar. You can use that too.
2: Hey man, what are you doing here?
3: I fancy myself the social lubricator of the dream world, helping people become lucid a little easier. You know, cut out all that fear and anxiety stuff and just rock and roll.
2: By becoming lucid, you mean just knowing that you're dreaming, right?
3: Yeah, and then you can control it. They're more realistic and less bizarre than non-lucid dreams.
2: You know, I just woke from a dream, it wasn't like a typical dream. It seemed more like I'd walked into an alternate universe or something.
3: Yep, it's real. I mean, technically, it's a phenomenon of sleep, but you can have so much damn fun in your dreams. And of course, everyone knows fun rules. But the trick is, you gotta realize that you're dreaming in the first place. You gotta be able to recognize it. You gotta be able to ask yourself, hey man, is this a dream? See, most people never ask themselves that when they're awake, or especially when they're asleep. Seems like everyone's sleepwalking through their waking state or wake-walking through their dreams. Either way, they're not going to get much out of it.
2: The thing that snapped me into realizing I was dreaming was it's my digital clock. I couldn't really read it. It's like the circuitry was all screwed up or something.
3: Yeah, that's real common. And small printed material is pretty tough, too. Very unstable. Another good tip-off is trying to adjust light levels. You can't really do that. If you see a light switch nearby, turn it on and off and see if it works. That's one of the few things you can't do in a lucid dream. What the hell, I can fly around, have an interesting conversation with Albert Schweitzer. I can explore all these new dimensions of reality. And not to mention, I can have any kind of sex I want, which is way cool. So yeah. I can adjust light levels, so what?
2: But that's like one of the things that you do to test if you're dreaming or not, right?
3: Yeah, like I said, you can totally train yourself to recognize it. I mean, just hit a light switch every now and then. If the lights are on and you can't turn them off, then most likely you're dreaming. And then you can get down to business. And believe me, it's unlimited.
0: No limits.
4: No limits.
1: That's good advice. That's good advice.
0: Yeah.
1: May I ask what that clip is from?
0: It's interesting to... Oh, yes. This is Lorian.
1: Oh, okay.
4: It's me.
1: Nice.
0: We have several Lorian Coombe sounds on the board.
1: I was

0: I was kind of suspicious of that, but I didn't. I wasn't sure.
1: Does the
0: That's
1: female
0: awesome.
1: form make you uncomfortable, Mr. Lebowski?
2: Oh, this board.
0: I haven't seen The Big Lebowski in a hot minute. I need to rewatch that.
3: That's probably the movie I've seen the most times of any movie. Yeah, you were talking about like falling and then actually being falling, and those are some of my favorite dreams are, and that REM one had an element of that where like something in the waking world is like directly affecting your dream.
0: Yeah, bleeding
3: this
0: in.
3: This wild ass one of like walking through the woods, getting caught up in all these spider webs, and like the harder I fought through it, the more webs were just on me and on me. And then when I woke up, it was like all tangled in the sheet that I was like sleeping in. And that was what was going on. I just couldn't get comfortable because it was like I couldn't move. I was like, I bound myself up somehow. But Jesus, it was like a panic dream, man.
0: Yeah, I don't know how much you guys buy into like astral things or metaphysical shit, but the one that I have not been able to explain to myself that I had was like, I was trying to stop. It was probably around the time when I was a kid and I was watching like 24 or some bullshit show like that. And I was trying to stop this bomb plot. And I was like, there's this, I knew nobody would believe me. This guy was going to set off a bomb in my town. I was living in Kingston at the time. And I'm like, just like, it felt like days long, this dream. And I was trying to stop this dude from blowing it up. And as soon as he blew it up, like I was like really catching up to him, and like he sets off the bomb. And it wasn't like a, you know, your typical like Arab terrorist. It was like some weird, bald, white, creepy looking old guy or something. And as soon as he sets the bomb off and it blows, like I immediately snap out of bed, wake up, and like there's this huge like lightning strike, thunder clap right next to the house, like,
2: oh.
0: And so it's like, that's the only dream I've had where it's like, how did that work? Like, did their dream really just start? I mean, it's coincidence, you could say, but I was like, whoa.
3: Yeah, it's kind of crazy. It's almost like, I don't know if you can like shift in time in your dreaming state, because it seems like when you're waking up, you're always coming back to wherever now was or is or is supposed to be. And that's why maybe like, the last thing you remember when waking is something either like 3 seconds. Sometimes it's like something that just happened in the dream world or in the waking world, excuse me. But yeah, sometimes it's like something that's just about to happen, like 3 or 4 or 5 seconds into the future, and you wake up and then you get that. And maybe you're just like swinging by that moment in time on the way back to wake up.
0: Yeah, I can't wrap my head around it really. Hopefully I'm hoping with the progress I've made in the last month that I'll get better at lucid dreaming again. But
3: I think, yeah, that would be cool. It's something that I've just like found myself in sometimes, but I've never really like directly pursued it.
0: Have you ever gotten to the point where you can like literally shape reality around you?
3: Not really. I mean, I think that I've had some times like that, like specifically where I could put whatever in the sky visually I wanted to see, things like that, but definitely not as like a, oh, we can do anything type of thing, you know what I mean? I've found myself in little pockets where I could control certain things, but it's hard to remember those times. And I also think that my attitude during them is the same as the breathing or flying thing, where it's like, I don't realize it's dream world. I just like discover this ability to do something really awesome, and then I kind of like goof around with it for a while.
0: Seems the most typical. Dude, I die in dreams all the time. I have dreams where I die and I like am in the afterlife, or I'll have dreams where I wake up and then I'm still dreaming, and then I'll wake up again and it's still a dream. Those are the creepy ones.
3: I'm not
0: upset when I die.
3: Because it's like, not happened to me a lot of times. No, it's never been like the worst thing ever or anything, or painful. But once I was, my freshman year of college in the dorms, I had this fucking dream where I was like a World War II soldier. Hmm. And it was like outside of some castle or something. And it's like I got shot, but everyone else around me got wiped out. And so I was just kind of laying there pretending to be dead. And then like these German officers came over and like kicked me and then shot me in the back of the head because they realized I was alive. And then everything
0: what if it
3: like
0: wasn't a dream and it was like a time travel.
3: That's the thing. I'm not sure, man.
0: Alternate
3: like,
0: universe.
3: What if it was just a imprint of time and space? I don't know, man. It's always like weirded me out though, because I never had a dream like that before or since. That's a one off. I have dreams a lot where I'll be running from an object or to an object, and you just fucking like. Your legs are going like straight up and coming straight back down in the same spot they left. And you're like, what the fuck? You're trying to like stride out and run and get distance in your steps. And you're just going absolutely fucking nowhere.
0: Dude, that's
2: it's
0: just
2: like you're on a treadmill. I've had dreams like that.
3: Oh my God. That is so exhausting to me. Dude, more mentally than like physically, but still physically too.
0: I've had dreams where I've gotten shot, stabbed, beaten up. That shit never scares me nearly as much as the dreams where something horrible is happening and you try to talk or scream and no noise comes out of your mouth.
3: Yeah,
2: those are so scary.
0: Or the ones where you can't move, like you're just frozen in place. And you like no matter how hard you try, you can't move your arms or legs.
3: Yeah.
0: It's like inverse sleep paralysis, which I've only had sleep paralysis twice, maybe. I can't tell if one was a dream, but I know for a fact one was like real sleep paralysis when your brain wakes up and you can see around the room, but your part of your brain that controls your body is still asleep, so you can't move at all. That shit's freaky.
2: Yeah, that sounds scary. We had a roommate that experienced that, but I've never had sleep paralysis.
3: Yeah, I've never had it either. So far, right?
0: Yeah, knock on wood, because that shit sucks. So like everybody, like that's when they say like you see like shadow people or demons or aliens at the end of your bed is when you're sleep paralysis. Nothing like that happened to me. I just couldn't move, but I could like I was aware that I was awake, like laying in my bed. That was oh God, that was like 6-7 years ago probably now. But what would you call that, like a reverse dream? I don't know what that is.
3: I don't know. Sounds unpleasant to me.
0: Yeah. Yeah, I'm not a fan. Caleb, you still here, bud? Oh, he's gone. What about you, DeLorean? What's like the craziest dream you've had or something recent?
2: Well, one just came to my mind. It was maybe 2 or 3 years ago. And I was at a campsite. It was thundering and lightning. Something bad was going on. People were disappearing. And I was like, okay, I just have to like get out of the camp, get out of the woods, you know, but beyond the camp is like this never ending woods. And I experienced all the stuff, like the mute scream, the running on a treadmill, not being able to get anywhere. And then I saw like this shadow figure emerge, clearly a woman, like real close to me. And my heart was just racing. And then, like, bam, I woke up and there was like wicked loud thunder out, just like the stories you guys had just told. And I was like, oh, thank goodness that was a dream. Look down at the end of the bed, shadow woman. Bam, okay. Thunder and lightning. I wake up. This time I'm just sweating in my bed, but I'm actually awake. That I've never had a dream like that before. One of those like Inception style dreams where you wake up but you're still dreaming and then you wake up again. That was the worst. That was my most unpleasant dream, I think.
0: That's crazy.
2: Too stressful.
0: I don't like the shadow people, but I think they're real, at least on some level of reality.
2: I definitely think so.
0: Go ahead.
2: I was going to say I had a weird waking moment with a shadow person. Ooh, and it's like the most intense fear I've ever felt in my life, and it only lasted maybe a second or two. But I was home alone with my dogs, and we were sitting in the bedroom, and my dog got real stiff, and I just got, like, frozen in place. And it was just, like, right on the wall, man in, like, a hat. Like, distinct shadow hat outline. And then gone. Just a split second thing. And I was so scared, though. I can't even describe how scared I was. Like, it was insane. I remember texting Spence. I was like, I don't know what the fuck just happened, but I am legitimately frightened. I'm shook.
4: So what's that all about?
2: And then you start looking into it, you know, and you start finding some, like, crazy stuff.
5: No.
2: Like, oh, no. Government dimensional travelers, and oh, shoot. What's going on?
0: I've known several people. Well, I guess several might be, probably four or five people that have all independently of me, of each other, told me stories about shadow people. And all of them work different third shift jobs, like graveyard shift. And so they had horrible sleep schedules. A lot of them were taking speed to stay awake at work. And they all told me stories about, like, seeing, like, black shadow figures, like, in corners of rooms or following them around, and they would whisper and they were hearing voices. And they all had similar descriptions, and it all involved sleep deprivation, staying up way too long, which is kind of like a Nightmare on Elm Street type thing. But it's scientific. It's like, if you stay awake for too long, you start your brain has to dream to survive or whatever, or it has to, that DMT drip or whatever you call it. So you have to, your brain will just start putting you in that dream, like the dream space and your waking life space will kind of meld together if you haven't slept in, say, 4 or 5 days. But
2: I love sleep, but
3: 4 or 5 days sounds that's extreme.
2: That's extreme, in my opinion.
3: I've met people who've told me they've done that, and I'm just like, whew.
0: 3 days is my limit, and that was the longest one time I've
3: done is like a, was like a little over 40 or something. It's like a 44 hour stretch.
0: Yeah, I did. I think my record's like 60, 70 hours. Whew. That shit was crazy. I was like, my whole body felt like it was vibrating. Like throughout, like literally, like, and then I was hearing things, and I was like, I need to go to bed.
3: Yeah, we did kind of an all nighter last night. So just you talking about it's kind of making my face feel wild.
2: Well, even on a normal day, like when I get tired, and especially it seems like around like 3:30 in the morning. Like if I get to 3:30 in the morning, my vision gets real weird, and I feel like. It's sort of, you know, I don't know how to describe it. It just feels sort of like back when you're like real young in your bedroom alone, looking at the shadows too hard and like, or like looking at the like stucco ceiling until it moves. Like my vision gets kind of blurry and I start to like see things peripherally, I guess.
5: Yeah, it does seem a bit woozy, doesn't it?
2: Like 2 nights ago, Spence and I were sitting next to each other, and out of my peripheral, I swore he was Snoop Dogg. It was the weirdest thing. I was like, I need to go to bed. I'm tripping.
0: Yeah, Spence, you said something earlier about the dream you had where you were in the mall and you started flipping tables over.
3: Yeah.
0: And once you realized it was a dream, and that made me think, like, it's almost like how, like, schizophrenics, or like somebody with, like the wires get crossed in your brain and you don't think it's real. So you're acting like it's not, I feel like.
3: Yeah.
0: It's pretty, cause like God forbid.
3: Well, that was the reaction too. It wasn't like I was angry and crashing into stuff. It was like more of a gleeful, like,
0: yeah, no, I know I've met people like that, that are just like that in everyday life.
3: Yeah, Dessert White with it.
2: Butters.
3: Where they convince Butters it's a video game, Rich Rio.
0: It's just like,
2: oh my god, my dad's balls feels real on my fist.
3: That's good shit. Yeah, like, I actually did manage to jot down one dream note.
2: Ooh.
3: And it's a fairly recent one, because I had this dream last November. Dude, it was too ridiculous to not write down. We were in Columbia at our old place on the Mizzou campus. Me and Lorian and a couple of buddies, and we were on something wild. I'm not really sure, but it was clear that we were on something. And one of my buddies disappeared in a crowd early on just after a vehicle rolled in on a cloud. I'm guessing he went with or was called up by whatever his grandfather saw during his military service. Oh yeah, so this guy is like a his grandpa saw something and always like believed in aliens because of like just one experience he had in the military that he like wouldn't specifically talk about, but he would just say all I'm saying is aliens are real. Anyway, so I assume he went with whatever his grandfather found in the service. Lorian woke me up, which made it tough to return.
2: Sorry.
3: Tried to return with intent to save Mike, and I immediately fell back into a dream. So I was having this like intense dream, woke up, and I always find it really tough to get back into dreams. I usually can't do that, but this time it worked. Not sure how long passed until we were back on the campus. Dragons descended from all over. They said everyone worth saving should be taken to the Northland. It had already been discussed or known somehow that North was safer, but the official announcement spoken over some sort of loudspeaker system used the phrase Northland specifically. As the dragons began to descend from the clouds, I realized I was on open ground and seriously lacked cover. Then one came down over me and I was the nearest meat popsicle to it. I was basically dragon food. As it flew directly over me, I could see it would briefly flicker into human form before returning into a dragon. And the human part of it looked more confused and terrified than me. So it took me that instant to understand what to do, and I saw myself as the dragon. I imagine I was able to like shove the flicker person out of the dragon in order to become the dragon. And then I became the dragon and just started devouring everyone around. Nobody I knew was devoured, but it also was not easy to perceive much as the dragon. Later, but not much later, I had realized I'd had discovered how to be a dragoneer. The realization
0: wait,
3: saved
0: a dragon,
3: me from being
0: a dragoneer, or like
3: a
0: dragon's ear, like an ear.
3: No, like a dragon
0: like you hear
3: ear
0: out
3: with
0: of...
3: a capital D.
0: Okay,
3: like it sounds like a fantastically goofy '90s show. Yes, the realization had saved me from being eaten. Basically, anyone can be a dragoneer, even on accident. But the dragons have to be piloted by human souls, and the pilot is basically the human with the strongest spiritual will. The flickering I saw was somebody piloting the dragon who had no idea what was going on, so that dragon was easy for me to take over. I don't know how all the blanks got filled in so seamlessly, but I basically learned all of these things in real time as they happened. Last thing I remember, I was unrelated, but I was walking into some dusty old saloon hall church combo with my folks. I was half naked and my dad was handing me a shirt to put on. I woke up as I was stepping into some sort of restroom or dressing room to put on the shirt. Dreams, dude, they're weird. So I was like a dragoneer and it was like super action fantasy world where I was literally like about to get eaten by a dragon, and then I realized that I could like soul jump into it and control it instead of being eaten.
0: That's pretty nuts.
2: That was dope.
3: And then I just flew around fucking shit up as this big dragon. Dragoneer style.
0: I guess it's probably, since it's a dream, it's a memory of a memory of it, but did it feel like you were a dragon, or did you feel like yourself? Like, did your emotional state change, or your physical feeling change?
3: I felt like I was inside a dragon controlling it. Like, I was still me in human form, but it was like real fuzzy, you know what I mean? Because the dragon, I don't know. It's hard to describe, but like, it's like if you have headphones on with this music blasting, and like you're still you in there, but all the music blasting in is the dragon. It isn't you, and it's like overwhelming you, and like you're more dragon than you, but you still understand the separation there, and you don't like. I was never fooled into thinking I was the dragon. It was always this like thing I was piloting, but yeah, it was also hard to be in control of it. 100%. What with this dragon bloodlust?
6: What? We know now that we have a problem.
7: I don't know.
6: I don't know what that is.
8: Oh, by the way, I don't think they like being called fags anymore. I think nowadays They prefer homos.
0: That's bull. Classic Christopher Walken. Pulled some walking clips last night. I was like, it's some good walking.
3: Nice.
8: Fuck okay, the cops. To this-
9: yeah.
8: Fuck them.
0: Fuck the cops.
2: This dream language book for dragon says, and you know, take this with a grain of salt, of course, but it says, the dream's a powerful symbol and is a promise that you will grasp the goals you are pursuing. You will be in a very victorious cycle for the next 3 weeks. The deities are with you.
3: Hmm.
0: Do you remember what the next 3 weeks after that dream were like?
3: Well, it would have been like last winter. Because this was written on the last day of November last year. So it would have been the first 3 weeks of December.
2: Is that when you broke your ankle?
3: No, that was... Oh. That was.
0: So how were the first 3 weeks of December? That was the opposite. Anything good?
3: I don't
0: good?
3: Even remember. I don't even remember.
6: Thank you for your
3: that
6: courage.
3: Was in the, that was in the before times.
0: The before four.
6: I was eating jalapenos during the break.
9: I mean, I'm sure there's some crazy ass drugs, but I won't do that.
0: Why not? Why not, Adam?
9: I've never done a blunt. I'd do one.
0: Done a blunt? Dude, when's he going back on Rogan? They're going to be next door neighbors soon, so it's got to be soon.
2: Mm. Well, he needs a regular
10: Have some style. Pride. In yourself, have some faith in Jesus Christ as your Lord, and don't tell these scum-sucking motherfuckers nothing.
11: In the 70s, I was fucking...
9: Guys, I'm fucking hammered.
0: Is that when he was talking about eating the Leafs? Whatever that was?
3: I think so.
6: I know I'm evil, but I try to be good, and I hope God forgives me. It's not racist, it's a fact! You son of a piece of garbage! I hate you!
9: It is on, folks.
0: It's on. I have waited.
6: It is on, folks. It is on. It is on.
0: This is one of the best Alex Jones. Is when he's mad and he takes a phone call.
12: Hey, Alex, can you hear me?
6: Yeah, of course I can hear you! I just wiped to you!
12: Yeah, so first off...
3: Oh, man.
6: Ridiculous.
0: I have a bunch more dream clips, but most of them are like not okay. So I guess we can go through some more. We kind of like really, unless we kind of just blasted through lucid dreams, but
3: yeah,
0: I got what happens when you go to sleep high if you want some anti-weed propaganda.
3: Yeah, absolutely. You does your dog tell you how disappointed they are in you? Yeah.
0: I wish you wouldn't get high. There was a sleep expert who had a lot of great things to say. I can't remember his name. He was on Joe Rogan, and he was pretty cool, except for when he said, like, you don't actually get good sleep or really sleep at all if you fall asleep stoned. And I was like, I feel amazing when I wake up in the morning.
3: Yeah.
0: He said the same thing about alcohol, but this is a...
13: You shouldn't be working for CNN.
0: I don't have a good...
3: Do you have any other, like, kind of lucid dreaming tips? So, from what I know, it's like, you want to sleep healthily in the first place. You want to also try to, like, keep journals.
0: Yeah,
3: so that you're journal. Better at remembering your dreams. Even that dragon ear dream, like, I just remember dragon ears and this big-ass yellow dragon that I was flying around. And it was like... By the way, kind of almost part mechanical, part spiritual, part like flesh dragon.
0: Like steampunk shit?
3: It was weird. Yeah, kind of steampunk.
0: Cyborgy.
3: More like dragon. Power Rangers type shit.
0: Huh.
3: You know? Like some weird Japanese animatronic flesh.
0: Even when I was good at doing the dream or lucid dreaming, I never did a dream journal. I just like was spending my days thinking about it a lot and thinking about it before I fell asleep. I know like the dream journal is like one of the top recommended things. One thing I tried that didn't work for me.
3: I don't have the discipline to keep a fucking journal. I've never been good at it. I have so many journals that have two entries in them.
0: I barely even write lyrics down for songs I'm making in on paper. Usually, it's like the Dream Journal is just a step above that. I can't do it.
3: It's just another thing to keep track of.
0: But one tip for lucid dreaming that, like, the first thing I tried that didn't work for me, but a lot of people apparently it works for. You hold, when you're laying on your back in bed going to sleep, and it, I don't see how it would work if you weren't laying on your back really, but you hold your arm up in the air, like straight above your head, like fully extended, and you just hold it there until you fall asleep. And basically, as soon as you start dozing off, you're going to wake up, and because you're going to, your arm's going to start falling down, so it wakes you up until basically you do that enough times to where you are falling asleep, but you're still aware that you're going to sleep. So you that way your dream starts with you already knowing it's a dream, which I have done that allegedly with mushrooms. That's the only time I've done that, where I was like super self-aware while I was falling asleep.
3: Yeah.
0: And I have been drinking a little bit too, so since I was drunk, yeah. I was ache, like, because normally you can't fall asleep when you're tripping, but I was laying in bed and I was like ultra aware of just my like inner thought process and like how my brain was working, and it came with like a super crazy body high as I was experiencing it, but I was like aware of the transition between being awake and then like going through this crazy, because when your eyes are closed, you're already seeing like, you know, the geometric patterns and all this stuff, but I was aware of the process between being awake and then going into a dream. And I lucid dreamed that way, knowing that, like, okay, started from the start, I knew it was a dream. That was pretty cool. That only happened once.
3: I've had some weird aware of entering sleep moments, but I never step right into a dream. But mostly that's when I fall asleep reading. Because when you fall asleep reading, you'll like, it's almost like the hand thing where you're like, oh, fuck, I'm falling asleep. But then when your eyes fall shut, you're still like moving them and you're still like seeing words in front of you and reading. But then like the words stop making any fucking sense because your brain's just making them up.
0: Oh, that's weird.
3: At least that's what I've experienced. And so that'll be like before I even fall asleep, it'll be like kind of like waking dream type thing, where I'm so tired that my eyes are shut, but then I'm like, my brain has tricked itself into like seeing the page, and so you're still reading. And then I realize like, oh shit, my eyes are closed. And then I open my eyes and try to keep reading. But then when I eventually fall asleep doing that silly dance, it just goes to black and there's not really like an immediate dream. Sometimes I dream after that and sometimes I do not. Well, the theory, though, right, is you always do dream, you just don't remember.
0: Yeah, when I used to smoke, like, a lot, I didn't remember my dreams at all. I probably went, like, almost a year without having a dream that I really remembered. And I think it's just because I was sleeping so good. So, like, the only dreams I remember are ones that I wake up during. Like, if I don't wake up during it, I'm assuming I didn't remember it.
3: Yeah. Yeah, that's how it is with mine, too. The easier it is to remember a dream is, like, the closer to, like, the climax of the dream you can wake up, even.
0: Well, I got a...
3: In my experience. Like, that's definitely the dragon ears thing. Like,
0: every time you say that, I'm thinking of a dragon's ears, like, that he would hear out of. I got some really useless clips that we can try out. Scientists talking about nightmares. I got a neuroscientist talking.
14: Where did it come from?
0: Where did it come from? Where did this water come from? Alex Jones has been using that soundbite about the where the hell did this water come from for his water filtration system.
3: Oh, yeah.
0: Yeah, so nightmares. I got a neuroscientist talking about Inception, which is all these like quote unquote dream experts really disappointed me yesterday when I was watching a bunch of stuff about it. Oh, here's a dream. Yeah. Here's a type of dream we haven't talked about yet.
15: How to stop wet dreams. Wet dreams are a normal, healthy part of adolescence. However, if your wet dreams are causing you embarrassment, there are some things you can do to help stop them.
0: I don't know what's better about this YouTube video, because I didn't even have to look up wet dreams. I was just looking up dreams and dream science on YouTube, and this was one of the results. I was like, oh great. I don't know what's better, the comments, which were ridiculous. The whole comment section for this thing was just off the rails.
3: I bet.
0: It was like parents like saying like, I feel really bad, I haven't worked up the courage to tell my kid why he keeps waking up a wet dream. Or it was like, or like people being like grown ass adults. It inspired a song, actually. I'll put it at the end. I've made a song about wet dreams because of, but so I don't know if it
9: that
0: was the
9: feels
0: comment.
9: So good.
0: Oh yeah, real nice. I don't know if it was the comment section that made me laugh more, or the visual aspect of this video, because it has all these graphics like that look like, you know, like drawings from like a health class book curriculum. And there's one with this little kid sitting there with his finger on his like chin, just like he's thinking, and this thought bubble above him that shows him laying in bed, and then above him in bed is a diagram of an erect penis.
15: Understanding wet dreams. Your body produces semen and seminal fluid whether you like it or not, whether you're sexually active or not, whether you masturbate regularly or not. Your body does this regardless of religious or cultural considerations. If you're not orgasming regularly, but still are becoming aroused, excess seminal fluid from the prostate can make your genitals sensitive and tender, which may make wet dreams more likely. You might sleep through a wet dream, or you might wake up instantly. You may have an erection when you experience a wet dream, or you may not. According to statistics, more than 80% of men experience at least one wet dream in their lifetime. The frequency of these was 0.36 times per week. This means that men who reported having wet dreams had, on average, one wet dream every 3 weeks or so. One. Some men experience involuntary ejaculations in adolescence and then report that these wet dreams taper off into adulthood. Some men experience wet dreams regularly throughout their lives, regardless of frequent or infrequent sexual activity, while some men never experience them at all. Wet dreams are normal. However, excessive wet dreams may need to be addressed by a doctor.
14: That's not how you open a can of pickles.
16: Yeah. Well, you know, that's just like your opinion, man.
3: Good yeah, shit.
0: I must have spent a half hour reading the comments to that video because I was just so enthralled with what all these people were saying about it.
3: Wet dreams. Well, yeah. I've had, like, sexual dreams, but I've never ejaculated in a dream.
0: I mean, that was something that happened to me in like fifth grade, sixth grade.
3: Yeah.
0: That was about when I grew that.
3: Yeah, I just like, anytime I'm having a sex dream, it just like gets to the sex part, and then I wake up before the
0: before the good shit. That's the worst. I hate it when, here's a question. Have either of you ever like woken up from a dream and then intentionally gone to sleep to continue the dream, and it worked like successfully? You continue the dream.
2: Yeah.
3: Just the Dragoneer dream was a dream like that.
0: Okay. Yeah.
3: But it doesn't usually work for me.
2: That's what I was gonna say. Usually, I'm out of luck.
3: It may have worked before, but like I can't recall another time it's worked. You know.
0: I'm
3: just like, no.
0: That's what was happening to me with the lucid dreams, dude. Like, I guess this was about a month ago, because like I was having the problem you were talking about, where as soon as you become like aware that you're dreaming, you wake up.
3: Yep.
0: But I just kept going back to sleep, and then like I would realize I was in a dream again and wake up, and then I got to the point where it was like I was falling asleep, but like just really focusing on the fact that I was about to be dreaming, so that it would carry over, and that worked. I was like walking around this huge like mansion, this super like, not like, you know, Eddie Murphy haunted mansion, but like just this classy huge mansion that seemed endless. And I was able to like just create things like Harry Potter, like Gandalf shit, where it was like not with a wand, but with my hands. I was just like, and I was just like, I don't know how to describe it, but like I would just shoot liquid out and just create whatever I wanted. And then, and then I tried the flying thing, and I just jumped and like crashed through the ceiling and was like flying way high, and then started falling back down, and then went and did that for a while. And then I just basically was like, wait, I could do whatever I want. And that's when I just got like super laid by dream bitches.
3: Nice.
0: It's pretty cool. And then I woke up before it turned into a wet dream, though. What's better, a wet dream or a lucid dream?
3: I don't know. I'd guess lucid.
0: Lucid's,
3: I mean, I was never upset, like, waking up before the, like, end.
0: As long as you get halfway there. Second base is good. Journey. Yeah.
3: It's all about the journey, not the destination. Yeah. Once it's in, you just want to stay in. The coon part means it's over.
0: Right. It's true.
3: So either way, it's going to end, you know.
0: Okay, coomer.
3: You can wake up or you can coom. And if you woke up, you can coom anyway, so it's fine. I had a series of different kind of dream tells after I had a really good buddy die in 2013. And for the last year of his life, he was like paralyzed from the waist down. So he had fallen from a fourth-story window. And so I saw him in my dreams a lot when he first, like the first year he died. And at first, it was like, holy shit, you know, I knew you weren't dead. I knew you weren't, you know, I knew it was all conspiracy and everyone was lying to me and this shit. And I'd always like try to catch up with him and ask him like, yo, what the fuck's been going on? And like every time I would like acknowledge it, he'd like, you know, smile at me, but like somehow disappear. He'd like walk around a corner and be gone, or like, you know, and then the dream would fade. And like every time I'd lose it. So I kind of learned over time when I'd see him, I still in dreams, like if I had a dream tonight and he was in it, my initial gut reaction would still, I guarantee, be, fuck, I knew you weren't dead, you know? And like I would like, that would be my first reaction, but I've learned to like have that reaction and then like let it sit and not say anything and not acknowledge it. Cause if I can just shut the fuck up and not acknowledge that anything weird's going on, then at least like I can let him hang around, you know, I can like stand there with him basically. But even if like I get an excited look in my eye, he'll be like, and like start, like he'll have to go. Or like some what became a tell between like just trying to talk to him versus like realizing it was a dream would be like, you know, the last year of his life, he's wheelchair bound. And so he'd be like in a wheelchair or in a chair, and then he would like stand up and like walk toward you. And then you'd be like, oh, yeah, shit, this is definitely a dream. But you wouldn't want to like say anything about it. You'd be like, oh, shit, you know, internally, it was just like, cheese it, man. Keep it cool. It's a dream. Don't let anybody know you know.
0: That's interesting. So, like, if you...
3: people know I know, then, like, they call the fucking...
0: The dream police?
3: They call the alert. The dream
0: police. Inside of my head. Isn't that a song? It's gotta be.
3: Yeah, dream police.
0: Dude, I had a... I have a friend who... He's one of those friends that's, like, super smart, but also super into conspiracy theory, like way more. I'm into conspiracy theories, but this guy is in deep, and he probably has a right to be, because he's told me stories that I'm sworn to secrecy on that are just crazy shit that I unfortunately can't repeat, but it's like the crazy shit you've ever heard that's happened, that shit that's happened to him. He's got like a military family background, intelligence family, but MK Ultra shit, it seems like, but like I can give you like some of the less extreme examples. Like he's been pulled over with a gun, and this is Tennessee, so you're not allowed to have weed, but he's been pulled over with like an ounce of weed, smoking a blunt and two handguns in the car. And the cops like saw his ID and just let him go. And this has happened multiple times. Nice. And he has no idea why. Like there's shit like that's been freaking him out. But he went on this insane. He has these crazy theories about dreams, and he's on these forums where all these people think that, like, well, it's basically like, I was looking for it yesterday and I couldn't find it. I have to hit him up. But there's this community of people online, kind of like Arrowhead, but for dreams. And they all have these same dreams independent of each other and have mapped out locations, like physical locations. Like there's, the Death Coasters. Like
3: close Encounters, kind of.
0: Yeah, kind of.
3: They're all having that same dream, and they're all like,
0: yeah, what's the Stephen King movie, or this book, The Stand, where they're all having the dream about the old lady in the cornfield. It's kind of like that, but they have like maps out of like this warehouse where all these people are, or like this weird like hell realm where everything's made out of flesh. And it's what's creepy is like how apparently on the nose everybody's description of it is, and how many people like find this community and are like, oh, I thought I was the only one having these dreams. But his theory is kind of startling. It's his theory, and I don't subscribe to this, but it's a make a good book. Basically, the controllers or the elites, whatever, have developed technology that's able to not only access the astral plane or the dream realm, but also like control and create spaces in it, which has really, if that was true, would have really startling implications for the afterlife or anything else they could control. Sure. But I'm butchering it. I wish I could explain it better, but he smoked like 4 blunts with me and just rattled off all this stuff. And I was like, at the time, like freaking out. I was like, oh my God.
3: He's got all the answers, man.
0: Yeah. Yep.
17: This is serious.
0: Mr. T.
18: Hey there. Welcome to Life Noggin. Oh, there's a fog rolling in. Wait a minute. That's not fog.
0: I hate this guy.
18: People have been using cannabis as a sleep aid for decades, mainly due to the feeling of relaxation and calm it's commonly associated with. Many believe that it can even help with sleep disorders. Studies evaluating the effect of cannabis on sleep go back to the 70s, but because marijuana use has been illegal in the United States since the 30s, research in this field has been largely restricted, and we are still lacking verifiable evidence of its effects on health. But scientists have been studying its main chemical components for the treatment of many medical issues, like the nausea caused by cancer treatments, seizures in children, pain, and different sleep disorders. Before we get into how it affects your sleep, we should probably talk about how it all works.
0: Okay, I'm gonna spoiler alert this because I don't want to hear this guy anymore. He basically says that it ruins your sleep and it's terrible and you shouldn't smoke, especially before bed. Does he have any sources to back this up? No. But it's under science videos on YouTube.
3: Sounds like science to me.
6: We have blunts here.
0: I was thinking about clipping some Pineapple Express because I bet there's some good stuff in there. I don't have any good weed.
19: None of this is good.
0: None of them were good. Never
20: mind. Keep going, man. Look how happy that baby is.
9: Everyone would be losing their shit right now.
0: I don't know. I'm not a fan of any of the scientists that I heard talking about dreams. I feel like we're doing a way better job.
3: Yeah. I've never really got any interesting discussion, even in the psychology courses about sections that I took about dreams. It was always like such basic bitch type of dream stuff, you know?
0: Yeah. Like I have 3 clips on nightmares that I won't even bore you with, because it was funny though, because one scientist was like, nightmares can cause stress, and if you're having nightmares, you really have some issues you need to work out, because the nightmares are gonna take years off your life. And then there's this other like sleep specialist that's like, nightmares are actually the best dreams you can have, and they're super important. They're like, how you work out your issues in the real world. It is like 3 different dream specialists or sleep specialists rather on talking about nightmares, and they all had a completely different take on it. And
3: that
0: they were
3: sounds about right.
0: Yeah, none of them were interesting though. That was the problem. The only interesting part is that they were all full of shit.
3: Yeah. That's the problem, is that these people will just like tell you so matter-of-factly, like it's like the fucking textbook that they were told, and so now it's like concrete truth.
0: Yeah.
3: It's like,
0: that's a problem with all science.
3: We're just like, leave your body and stuff, and what's the fuck's that all about, you know?
20: So what's that all about?
0: What is that? Yeah, I was wondering where Caleb was. He puked, and so he is not. I don't know if he's sick or drunk, but he was like, man, I got to go. Dude, last podcast, I got hammered and puked on the back porch when Hotep Witte was on here. I was
17: just, I'm hammered.
0: It was bad, dude. It was like, I haven't puked from drinking in a while that night. I was drinking like.
17: Would you look at that one over there?
0: High grab IPAs and vodka don't mix.
3: No, sir. Dude, I can't even come close to drinking like I used to.
0: Same.
3: I used to work in bars. Speaking of which, shit, so it was like tolerance was just part of work, you know?
0: Speaking of which, I've gone an hour without a beer on this podcast.
3: Uh-oh.
0: I'll be right back. Grab one.
3: He's going to go get a beer.
0: Y'all talk amongst yourself.
19: Hey, the man!
3: Oh, is he getting nose beers?
19: You want the nose beers? The Booker Sugar Tini? The cola? You went to ecstasy?
21: Rosy posies.
19: The beans?
21: The disco biscuits?
19: Do not tell me you've come here looking for pot.
3: No. You better not have come here looking for pot.
2: Everyone's an expert.
3: You ever have a wet dream?
2: Yeah. I mean, I've woken up wet. I guess it's a little different.
3: Yeah, I guess so.
2: I've woken up moist.
3: I've never
2: known. Often. Like, it's almost just how I wake up, even if I didn't have an erotic dream.
3: Just wet and ready to go.
2: Yeah, ready to start the day.
22: It's very slippery and very hot. Very hot.
2: But I've definitely woken up turned on from dreams before.
3: Yeah.
2: Yeah. A lot of, like, I feel like most of my sexual dreams are, like, orgy. Like,
3: yes.
2: Orgy oceans. Like, oceans of orgies going on.
0: Whoa.
3: Yeah, there's just so many people. Came in at the right time. Don't even know what the fuck's going on.
2: Yeah, exactly.
3: Mm-hmm. Yeah, that's both. I guess we're similar in that way.
0: So, y'all drinking on anything tonight?
3: I have a bottle of Glenlivet that we're just drinking right out of the bottle, like total savage.
0: Nice.
3: Glenlivet 12, it's that double oak. It's tasty.
0: I'm drinking a Sweetwater IPA because that's all I had in the fridge.
2: I had a weird dream like 2 nights ago where I saw an animal crossover, which I've never experienced in a dream before. At first, like this, I was in a motel room and we were visiting someone, and this spider came out from underneath the bed, and it was pretty big. It was maybe like 5 inches in diameter and tall, like 3 inches tall. And I was just like, wow, look at that spider. Not scared or anything of it. But then I noticed it had these, like, decent-sized eyeballs on the front. And as I took a closer look, I saw that it had the head of a snake. So I was like, what is going on? And I started walking toward it and, like, get down on my hands and knees to, like, inspect it. And Spence was in my dream, and he's like, I wouldn't do that. And I was like, okay. So I got back, and then the snake head, like, stretched out from the spider's abdomen. And, like, the whole snake body just came out of the snake, but, like, the very end was the snake body. And the legs were, like, still moving as the front was slithering along. So weird. But it didn't give me any scary feelings. It was just kind of cool.
0: Yeah, some of the dreams that, like, shouldn't freak me out that much have been the freakiest. Like, I was talking about where, like, you can't realize you talk and no words come out, or you can't move.
3: The ones
0: that have, like, should have been the freakiest, like where I get killed or stabbed or shot, like, right, or eaten alive. I've had those ones usually don't freak me out. I don't know why, but I had one the other night. I made this mistake because it's been like 2 weeks now. I have barely been able to hear out of my left ear, and I don't know why. I think it's just like some kind of like clogging or something. I've never had it happen. So eventually I'm going to have to go to like a, whatever they call an ear doctor if something doesn't change. But I made the mistake the other night of going on WebMD and looking up what would cause that, which is like a horrible idea. Because it was like basically like either you just have a harmless clog in your ear, or you have worms in your ear, and if you don't get it treated, they could get into your brain through like the paper thin bone that's at the end of your ear and eat your brain. And I was like, oh, great. So like
1: that. Well, I've often thought that he maybe is a little autistic.
0: So that night, I'm sleeping, and I have this dream that, and I thought it was real at the time. I have this dream that all these like worms are like sprouting out through my like arms and my face and just coming out of my body. And at first I'm terrified, but like the dream went on so long that I just learned to live with it. And I'm like, oh, it's all right.
2: Damn you, WebMD. But messing up our dreams.
0: Yeah, it's just weird though that how like certain like things that would like in real life just be the worst possible scenario, like in a dream you're like, eh, I'll get over it.
2: Yeah, dreams are strange for sure.
20: You have to have deep comprehensive intelligence
14: because you got a 1-inch pecker.
2: What's the earliest dream you can remember?
3: For me,
0: that's a good question.
3: I would say that I had this dream. Oh, God. It had something to do with me being in the woods, right? And then there were like, there was a full moon, and then all these wolves were like appearing out of nowhere. Like you could hear them howling at first, and then they were like kind of coming closer. And I thought they were like menacing at first, but then it like, they kind of like circled around me, and then we like kind of paraded off together in the woods. And we just like ended up like kind of running through the woods with all these wolves. It was really weird because it went from like super menacing, they were all like coming for me growling, to like I was like leading them kind of through the woods. And it ended like on a real bright note. I don't really remember it much. But
0: how old do you think you were when you had that?
3: Christ, I was probably like 3 or 4, like super young. Probably 3.
0: Yeah, I'm thinking the earliest one is that one that reoccurring one where I would be chased through this building and get to the roof and then get pushed off the roof. I must have had that dream like 30 times probably.
3: Damn. More.
0: That's the earliest one I remember. And it literally at the end of it, if I didn't wake up before I got pushed off, every time I got pushed off, I would hit the ground next to my bed when I woke up. So crazy.
3: It's not really a dream, but you ever have like sleep vertigo where you like wake up and you feel like the bed's sideways and you're about to like spill out of it and you just like grab the bed like, what the fuck? And then you realize which way's up.
0: No, that's crazy.
3: Is that just me?
0: I've had like that's where you like probably the sensation of falling and you jerk in bed like when you're falling asleep and you're like,
2: oh. Yeah.
0: But
2: that's, I've experienced that.
3: I've done that too. Or sometimes, oh shit, when you're just like falling asleep and you're not really asleep yet, you ever have a dream that you're like driving, but then like right into fucking head on traffic and it like jerks you because you're just about to smash into something or something?
0: Dude, I've had the worst. I have had the worst driving dreams ever. I've had so many bad dreams. Like that's, I was talking about like horrible things happening and not being scared when you should be. Like the driving dreams are pretty bad. Like I had one that I went into a store and had forgotten to put. And the worst thing about these is like, you think it's real while it's happening. Like your brakes don't work you know, so I had one where like I went to a store, but had forgotten to put my car in park. So like literally every single, I look outside of my truck, it's just running into every other car, like going on a rampage, just running people over. And then it just runs, like smashes through into the store and is like running everybody over. And I was like, fucking, like just, I don't even remember what I did in that dream. I think I just ran away and like was hiding from the law or something. Cause I was like, I didn't put my car in park.
3: Oh,
0: or like
3: shit,
0: where your brakes don't work and your steering wheel doesn't work. Like that shit's horrible.
3: I've definitely woken up on occasions and been just like overwhelmed with gratefulness at being awake and that none of that fucking bullshit that I thought I had to deal with was actually real at all.
0: Yeah.
3: Oh, man. I used to get, I called them jazz mares. I worked at this restaurant called Jazz. Yeah. And like the guy in the opening clip was saying about how you like dream you're at work. God damn it, dude. I'd have fucking dreams where I'm like working the whole time. I'm like getting my ass kicked on tables at this restaurant. And then you fucking like finally wake up after like, cause like right before you wake up, it's like your shift is done.

0: some reason the restaurant moved to Australia. So I was flying to Australia to go to work and then come home every day. This is like it was over the course of like a couple of weeks in this dream. And I, for some reason, this completely made sense to me while I was dreaming. Then I woke up, and this is like the best thing about dreams is when you wake up and you have to sit there in your bed and think for a second, like, is that real? Did that really happen?
1: Yeah.
0: And then I'm like, wait, no, I don't work in Australia.
1: Oh man. Sometimes, like you're saying, the dream takes a while. Like I've had dreams that were like a month or two, where when you're waking up, you're like, okay, that was a dream, but then you're trying to remember like how much of it was a dream. You're like, fuck, how long did that go back?
0: Right.
1: You have to like reorient yourself with everything.
2: So
1: God,
2: you
1: some of the worst
2: retarded?
1: ones too. Close.
3: I know
2: Uh-oh, retard alert! Retard alert, class!
3: I know you're half retarded.
4: Okay, now let's try to get an answer from someone who's not a complete retard.
3: I love confrontation, bro. I fucking savor it.
5: Jews rock!
6: I love Jews!
0: Oh boy.
1: On the same kind of level of the Jazzmares, I still sometimes will have a dream of being like in high school again. And you're just like in the hallways, and it's like, fuck, I don't know. It's like either second or third hour, and you don't even know what class is next. And you're like, and then as you're trying to figure out what class is next, you realize, fuck, I don't even know like what work I've done. I'm probably behind on this assignment. I probably don't even have. And then you think about your semester, and then you get really irritated because you're like, God damn it, I thought I was done with all this shit. I thought for sure I was already through this shit. And then you wake up and you're like, oh my God, I'm fucking tired still.
0: Dude, when I was in but like I must have been between the age of like 10 and 13, like leaving elementary school, going to, or I guess leaving just in the like beginning of middle school, I guess, or throughout middle school, I guess. I don't know what it's, I've been out of high school so long, I don't remember what the age brackets are. But whatever it was, like between the end of elementary school and starting middle school, I used to have dreams all the time that I like the stereotypical thing where it's like somehow I ended up naked at school, and I'm like, "Why? How did this happen?" And I'm like trying to like find clothes to put on because for some unknown reason I found myself naked at school. I had a couple of those dreams.
1: I've had a few naked in like this place you're not supposed to be naked in, but
0: Yeah.
1: literally every time it's ever happened, I've just been like, all right, well, fuck, I guess I'm naked here. Like I just like gone with it.
0: Yeah. Well, I was raised
1: And
0: by a
1: most of
0: very, very, I was raised in a very strict Christian household. So at that time in my life, that was like the worst thing that I could do was be naked in public. Well, not the worst thing I could do, but pretty
1: Top five.
0: bad. Yeah. And I think you
7: And the
0: guys.
7: first dream.
0: Okay.
7: Oh, sorry. Keep
0: No, you're good. I feel like I've been talking way too much. I need to hear from Dame DeLorean tonight.
7: Okay. Well, the first dream I remember is like a tie. There's two, and I think they came from around the same time period. But one was that I was in the North Pole. I had found the North Pole, and I was going to meet Santa. And I was so excited. And I got to his door, and I could see through the windows, and it was like straight out of a Barney Christmas special inside. And I knock and I knock, and he's not answering the door. He comes to the window and he tells me to leave. Santa wouldn't let me in, and I'm out in a blizzardy cold North Pole. And I woke up crying, legitimately crying. I was probably around three with that one. And the second dream that was right around that same time for sure was that I was sitting on the end of a dock with some boy that was like my age, and we were fishing, and it was just a super tranquil dream. And I was still spent, so I'm like, that was you. Because I've never forgotten that one.
0: How old were you for that one?
7: I was probably around 3 to 5. Real little.
0: I wish I could. I don't remember anything from. I don't know what. Maybe my brain's broke from all the abuse I've put it through, but I don't remember it, dreams or just regular memories from before 4 or 5.

0: stuff. There's not many that I have that I can like pull up.
1: Yeah, I think I have the benefit that we used to watch a lot of home movies, and we used to make them, but then we used to watch them like frequently. So like a lot of my earliest memories I experienced, and then I reinforced them by watching them.
2: Right.
1: So I think I just remember them a lot better.
2: That makes
1: But I have
2: sense.
1: some earliest memories for sure. I also started talking pretty early. Like when I was two, I could talk full sentences to people,
0: Yeah.
1: like kids that freak you out type
2: Like
1: thing.
2: children of the corn shit.
1: Basically. I was like a super nerd when I was little.
0: You're like reading newspapers and stuff.
2: Like how old were you when you were reading newspapers?
1: Probably like four,
2: Holy
1: five.
2: shit.
1: Like before I went to kindergarten for sure.
2: I was playing with like
0: Yeah.
2: toy trucks and dinosaurs at that age.
1: I did that too.
2: I did like I wish I still had this. A couple years back, I found like some. It must have been like it was intricate for how old I was. I was like 7 years old, and I found like a stack of like 30 issues of a comic book series that I was drawing when I was like seven.
1: Nice.
2: It's like, ah, I hope I still have those. They're probably somewhere in storage, but I was like, holy shit, I had totally forgotten about it.
1: See, I never read like comic books and serials. I was always into like strips and one panels, and like single panels were my favorite. I just found a big like cartoon morgue in the basement of my dad's place with like all my old dumb ideas.
2: Dude, The Far Side. You remember that?
1: Yeah,
2: Barry
1: that was one of
2: Larson.
1: my favorites.
2: That shit
1: Far
2: was.
1: Side was always my number one, and then Calvin and Hobbes was my number two.
2: Those are both great.
1: But what could be better than The Far Side? This book, it's called Prehistory of the Far Side. And it's just all about like Gary Larson's beginnings and how he became a cartoonist and all that stuff. And then like also some of like the weirder stuff that he's gone through in his career, and like some hate mail that he's got and different things. Really interesting book if you're into The Far Side.
2: Yeah. I might have to
1: It's
2: check
1: also
2: that out
1: got
2: for
1: a
2: sure.
1: few like cartoons that either were censored for some reason, or they didn't make it, or like some ideas that were just flat out rejected. So like, he's got like some that are just like never before published in there.
2: I haven't looked at any of my. I have a couple books. I haven't opened them up in forever. But I remember like the first, because I was a kid, like little kid, and I love Far Side. And I remember the first one I saw in color was like not just a single panel. It was like something
1: Yeah.
2: to do with like this. I don't remember how long it was, but some story about Elvis driving a horse covered wagon. Or a covered horse, like, I don't know, it's so weird. Now I'm thinking about Far Side. I'm gonna have a dream. Hopefully, I'll dream about Far Side tonight. Talk to Gary
1: There you
2: Larson.
1: go. Bunch of cows or something.
2: Yeah,
1: Bummer of a birthmark, Hal, was like a
2: that
1: common colloquial phrase in my family. Which is the caption on a Far Side comic. It's basically two deer, and one of the deer has like a bullseye target on his belly, and then the other deer is saying, "Bummer of a birthmark, Hal." But that was just like what my dad would always say if something sucked, you know, or if like you didn't get your way, he'd be like, "Nah, bummer of a birthmark, Hal."
2: That's a great phrase. I might borrow that.
0: Yeah, bring it back, Spence.
1: Yeah, stealing it from Gary Larson, not me.
2: I just remember all the like. It's been years since I've even looked at Far Side, but I remember all the like real absurd, like mad science-y stuff. There's one that always comes to mind. This is like these two, like I guess they were scientists or something. They got white coats on, and this one dude just looks like fucked up. Like more fucked up than a regular Far Side character. It's like his face is just like gnarled and mashed, and he's got these like huge glasses, and his teeth are bigger than his mouth, and he's like just like a mutilated looking defective person. And he's like looking at this voice recording, and he's like playing it back, he's like, "Does my voice really sound like that?" It's like not even a joke, but shit like that would just like fucking crack me up as a kid with the Far Side. Just like absurdist, like.
1: Yes. And the way it's visually delivered is just so clutch.
2: Yeah.
1: Because it's not like he's some genius artistic talent necessarily. Like, yes and no, but it's not about like the intricacy of the what's going on.
2: Yeah, I was into that like as early as 5 or 6. When I was like 7 making my comics, there was definitely some Gary Larson inspiration in some of the drawings I was making.
1: Here's the, I found that book I was talking about. And there's a section of rejected cartoons. The following cartoons were all immediately rejected by my editors. In most cases, their decision to do so probably saved my career. People who think I already pushed the limits of good taste may want to skip this section. Here's one. Figure this one out. When I originally drew and submitted this cartoon, the ants were carrying an older man. That's it. Everything else was identical. The cartoon came back to me unused with the words, "No thanks," written across it from my editor. I waited a few weeks, and then I resubmitted the cartoon, only this time with a baby substituted for the old man, and then they accepted it. I'm still scratching my head about that one. And so the comic appearing below it, there's just like a line of ants, and on their back is this huge goofy looking baby smiling, and then this one ant sticking out of the ant hole just is saying, "You idiots, we'll never get that thing down the hole." And that's it. So they like rejected the one where it was an old man, and then they like but the baby one was fine. Huh.
2: That reminds me of what the this after the South Park movie, like there's some kind of documentary about this, not just about South Park, but about how bullshit the movie rating system is, how it's like a bunch of anonymous parents or whatever.
1: Oh, yeah.
2: And just how arbitrary it is. Yeah. So like it took him forever to get the South Park movie down from NC-17 to rated R.
1: Hmm.
2: And so after doing that, when that movie came out, they learned kind of the tips and tricks of it. And so what they did for Team America World Police to make sure that it wouldn't be a nightmare for them to get an R rating instead of an NC-17, they made it way over the top because the censors at the like place that does all the movie ratings and decides it's like they feel better about themselves and like their job is worth something if they get stuff taken out of the movie to get it approved for the rating.
1: Yeah.
2: So like the sex scene with the puppets, they made it like 10 times longer and 10 times worse and had all this like, you know, like she's like shitting in his mouth and there's like anal and she's like, you know, all this like crazy. They made the puppet sex scene like way crazier. That way like the censors would focus on that and
1: yeah.
2: And they wouldn't take out something that they wanted to stay in the movie.
1: That was an old strategy that Mae West used to use when she started getting censored really heavily.
2: Yeah.
1: In like the 40s.
2: It's smart.
1: She'd just like go past where she wanted to be. Just a classic negotiation tactic, you know? Start off like with full like unreasonable demands and then walk it back to something that you wanted the whole time that seems much more reasonable now.
2: You know, that's probably another thing about it.
3: No,
2: I don't. No, that now that I'm thinking about it, that's probably a tactic as old as history itself.
1: Yeah.
2: It goes back to bartering and
1: yeah.
2: Well, shit.
1: Well, that sounds about retail. What can you do me for?
4: In the 70s, I was fucking 25 fat girls to get them to go get diet pills. All the fat girls in town was over at my house. I said, "Baby, go on over there and get them pills now and come on back over here."
3: Never gonna happen.
1: Well, that was loaded and hot. Yeah, holy shit.
3: We are a hot country.
5: Hot. Hey, is this fucking, what are we doing over here?
1: Is that a Zindu?
2: Yeah.
1: Nice.
2: Dude, this is kind of a stupid story. Back when I was smoking and drinking a lot more, probably. for like at least a couple months, listening to Nick the Rat and then listening to Darren do the pre-streams, I had convinced myself that Darren O'Neill was Zindu on Nick the Rat Radio. I was like, it's gotta be him.
1: I was like, sure of it.
2: Really?
1: Yep.
2: You're not just yanking my chain?
1: No, I swear to God, I thought for a long time it was Darren.
2: Oh, and I'm glad I'm not the only one that thought that.
1: I only just thought it to myself, and I just kind of had been like, oh yeah, it's gotta be Darren. And it wasn't until, like, Lorian was like, I thought it was Nick. And then I like listened, and I'm like, ooh. Because it's like the same, like, word choice decisions and cadences and pauses will be happening, even though there's nothing similar in the voice at all. Like, the filter's done well enough to where you're like, and then what really sold it to me was like, he had like a mid-sentence burp or something, and I was like, oh geez, that's the tell.
2: Yeah, well, because when Nick came on our podcast, it was like early on, and I was still not sure. I didn't think it was Nick. At that point, I realized it wasn't Darren, but I wasn't sure who it was. And then, like, just on the fly, as soon as I brought up Xindu, like, Nick was just, like, having a conversation as Xindu. And I was like, holy shit. That's when I was like, it's fucking Nick. I mean, it's not, like, allegedly. I mean, I don't want to blow his cover. I don't want to blow his cover. It's allegedly.
1: So well done, dude. It's so well done, dude.
2: Yeah, Nick's a national treasure.
1: Yes.
2: Fuck Xindu, though.
1: Xindu.
2: He's an asshole.
1: Just mad because you don't have that many dicks.
2: This was from when we were fucked up when Nick was on, but my friend was just drunk at the house, happened to be playing cornhole, so he ended up being the main guy talking to Nick, and I got a bunch of clips of him talking to Nick.
6: If I had a fucking animal, if I had a fucking chick that was dressed up as an animal, he didn't even ask me if I had to fuck him, but obviously I'm gonna fuck him. what I'm taking it as, if I had a fucking chick that was dressed up as an animal, it would definitely, 100%, without a doubt, no questions asked, be a fox. What the fuck is going on?
1: A fox.
2: I think you're going to really enjoy the outro I made for this episode. Or maybe you won't. I kind of threw it together this morning, but I think you will. You want me to go ahead and play us out? Plug your plug bowlafterbowl.com. I'm going to have the OnlyFans linked. I'm going to have that link in the show notes of the episode.
7: Bowlafterbowl.com.
2: .com.
7: Bowl after bowl.
2: It made it better when Adam read abs in a six pack as ABS in a six pack. I was like,
1: yeah,
2: okay.
1: Yeah, I heard that. You guys play that clip.
2: It's like, great. Funny.
1: And I heard him say it too. But yeah, that's good stuff.
2: Yeah, is there any. What else should I link? What else we got going on in the world of bowl after bowl?
1: That's kind of what the deal is. We do the show live on Tuesdays at 10 Central. And then we usually post the show the same night. So it'll be like way late and early in the morning. But last night I broke my whole website, so I had to wait till the day to post it. But then we do a video feed on the OnlyFans too, and then the other erotic art and such.
2: Hell yeah.
1: Like a new today, really. Subscription is what you're getting, plus bonus goodies, plus the live video stream of the show. So it's like a win-win-win.
0: Yeah. Wait,
2: that's three wins. You're gonna be sick of winning. You're gonna say, Mr. President, please, we can't keep winning like this.
8: We are going to keep on winning, winning, winning.
2: Yeah, next time.
9: How stupid have we been?
2: So stupid. Yeah, next time, you guys got to come on again. Next time, we'll all be here. Today was kind of weird. I'm missing two co-hosts, but I think this is the first, maybe outside of Nick the Rat early on, like 20 episodes ago, this is probably the first episode that didn't involve political stuff or conspiracy theories. So this was this was cool. Dream.
1: Nice.
0: All right.
2: Well, thanks again, Spencer, Dame Delorean. I'm gonna play us out with this ending mix I made because
10: hey, you know what, I'm gonna end the show.
2: We're ending it. Pull the plug. Fuck this.
10: That's bull.
9: It's not stupid at all. Pinkerton, you explain the logic and I'll provide the background. All right. Look, it is possible to enter into someone else's dreams. Send dream trackers to go into a person's subconscious, like a spy seeing their dreams as they see them, perhaps even planting ideas. If one person is regressing deeply enough, the dream can actually envelop those dreaming around the first person I talked about who was dreaming. And then, everyone in the dream would be in danger of never coming back.
2: Cheers.

0: All right, look. Right now they're all trapped in a dream. We need to go in and put them under so they can go into a dream within a dream.
1: Why?
2: Because in the dream within a dream, we can protect them from getting to limbo.
1: What's that?
2: Empty, scary dream space.
1: So like a nightmare?
3: No, like a nightmare within a nightmare.
1: Why can't you wake up from that?
2: You can, but someone inside the dream has to kick you awake from the nightmare.
1: That doesn't sound very difficult.
0: It is.
1: Why?
4: We don't have time for this!
1: Okay, fine. So you're gonna take my son to a dream within the dream, and then what?
2: Then we go into your husband's dreams.
1: Okay.
0: But your husband will think we're in Hasselback's dreams.
1: Okay, wait. Who's Hasselback?
2: I am.
1: Okay. Wait, no! Why do we need a football player?
0: Sometimes thoughts of my dead wife manifest themselves as trains!
1: Are you all saying that you can go into a dream and take people in that dream into their own dreams?
0: Not all the time, just this once, and maybe one other time.
2: It's so complex and cool!
1: Just because an idea is overly convoluted and complex doesn't make it cool! Going to multiple dream levels sounds like a really stupid idea!
5: Whoa. Dad! It happened again! More of my creamy goo came out.
6: Oh, well, that's okay, Butters. Remember what we talked about? Sometimes our happy, creamy feeling just gets so full it comes out at night.
5: I was having happy dreams about a girl.
6: All right, Butters, it's happy feelings. Let's just not talk about it.
5: Okay, Dad.
7: While you're asleep, involuntary ejaculations will sometimes occur when your genitals become stimulated by your clothes or sleeping position, resulting in orgasm and ejaculation.

0: Wet dreams are normal. However, excessive wet dreams may need to be addressed by a doctor. Talk to your doctor. 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Call or make an appointment. Raise your concerns. Wet dream. Wet dream. Wet dream. Wet dream. Wet dream. Wet dream.
1: That feels so good.
0: Wet dream. Wet dream. Wet dream.

0: So you're saying that all those people in there are somehow trapped in one person's dream?
1: Yes, and so that's why I called the fire department. I don't know where else to turn.
2: But wait, if those people got stuck in there, why wouldn't we?
3: It's very simple. You see, when the dream experts go in, they attempt to take the subject to a dream within a dream.
2: Like a taco within a taco?
0: A double-decker taco supreme.
3: Exactly. But only dream spies have the ability to go deeper into dream levels, and firemen have the ability to bring ladders into other people's dreams.
0: Wait, whoa. How could you take a ladder into a dream?
3: Because the firemen's dreams aren't like dreams at all. They're more like a dream within a matrix within a dream.
4: Did somebody order a pizza?
1: No.
0: Probably one of them in the dream.
4: All right, I'm going in.
3: Look, if we can get the fire department into the counselor's dream, then we can jump everyone down at least another 6 dream levels. That way, we'll be in the counselor's deepest level of subconscious.
0: And it will be like a taco inside a taco within a Taco Bell that's inside a KFC within a mall that's inside your dream!
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7: It's Ed from the Six Pack, episode 193 for April 19th, 2023, with Sir Scandinavian, and this is a new live son of a bitch!
8: This is a new live son of a bitch!
9: I'm freaking pumped! I've been drinking green tea all goddamn day! Go to church every goddamn Sunday! You're gonna bring the demons out of me!
10: Don't just drain the swamp.
11: Drain the fucking ocean!
12: That was the name of the drug they gave him. Placebo. I think it's made by Pfizer.
7: Sir Scandinavian, how we doing today, man? Thanks for coming on. Hello? Uh-oh, something happened. You there?
13: So what happened is nothing.
7: Oh, God, I better call.
14: I'm back.
7: Oh, hey.
14: I'm back.
7: Oh, good.
14: Hey, I'm back. I don't know what I pushed, but I shouldn't touch anything.
7: How you doing, man?
14: I'm great. How are you doing? Thank you for having me on.
7: Thanks for coming on, man.
14: I've said that three times, and it's the first time you're... Go ahead.
7: It's all good. Hey. It happens to me, and I've been doing this for 3 years. So the mute button is an easy thing to accidentally push. I'm excited to have you on. I'm excited to talk about Tylenol. And I don't know. This was a topic that you brought up that I didn't know a lot about. I knew. I don't want to get into kind of what I brought. Why don't you just kind of give us the cold pitch of what we're going to be talking about?
14: It was back in 1982. Sorry, this is before you were alive, I hear. Pick a topic, you know, out of your time frame. But it, on the surface, if I recall, it was the first kind of scare that the world ever got for a safety issue. And this safety issue gave us kind of what we have today. I guess you could call it one of the first nudges of society into a safety-oriented society, and every safety seal, every single thing you see double, triple sealed, labeled, overdone is, you know, a result of this one case that is still not solved. And it goes back.
7: Next thing you know, they're making you put in fucking safety nets around every trampoline you buy.
14: Yes.
7: What the fuck?
14: They're all over my neighborhood. I see them. They're very popular.
7: I saw one out in Oliver Springs, Tennessee, the other day, out in the wild. A big old trampoline with no safety net around it. And I was like, oh my God.
14: That's right.
7: Brings me back to my childhood.
14: And George Carlin said, you know, there's far too many safety things. There's too many stupid people living. we need that Darwin theory to come into full effect. Or, you know, the kid that ate all the marbles didn't grow up to have kids of his own.
7: Yeah, that swallowed all the chewing gum.
14: That's right.
7: Now, I have a bunch of stuff on the Tylenol murders.
14: Every major network in the world just jumped all over this. And, you know, you look back at it, and a lot of people remember it, but they don't remember it. And, you know, somebody was saying today, oh, it was all hype, and, you know, no one was really hurt. And I said, well, 7 people did die, and not good deaths. This is how the spooks killed themselves while in custody.
7: So I have my own theories on this. I have some theories, but I'm gonna save them for later. You did say look back at this, so I do have a clip.
14: Absolutely.
7: It says a look back 4 years later, or 40 years later, the Tylenol murder.
14: Yes, that's right.
11: This crime captivated the nation, put the nation on its ear, and had probably hundreds and hundreds of thousands of households going through the medicine cabinets to try to determine, do we have poison in our house?
15: Next week marks 40 years since the Tylenol murders shook Chicago and the nation.
16: Decades later, it remains a cold case, or is it?
15: In tonight's special report, Dane Blacko looks back at the deadly poisonings and talks with some former feds who think they know who did it.
17: That bizarre mystery of Tylenol laced with cyanide still has not been solved tonight.
18: Investigators say they are searching for, quote, a madman.
19: When you opened a bottle of Tylenol in the early 1980s, or any product for that matter, you didn't see this protective seal. Now it's the law because of what happened in the Chicago area starting on September 29th, 1982.
20: I think looking at this story, they're going to kind of open their eyes and say, I never knew that happened here in Chicago.
19: In a matter of days, the death toll mounted.
21: 7 people have now died. A health official said, we're dealing with Russian roulette.
17: All the bottles are...
7: Oh, Russian fear-mongering right off the bat. All the way the Ruskies back in the 80s, dude.
14: Oh, well, it was strong still, yes.
22: Extra-strength capsules were removed Friday as part of the nationwide recall.
23: Do not take any Tylenol until further notice.
24: That was the year they canceled Halloween because of the poisoning. And everybody was afraid that their child would pick up the candies that were poisoned.
19: 40 years later, we sat down with 2 retired Chicago FBI agents who originally worked the Tylenol case and the former Chicago special agent in charge who initiated a reinvestigation of the case in 2009. They all believe they know who did it.
25: I think it's solved. I can't go into that detail because it's not public.
24: I believe that it's solved.
20: I think there's sufficient evidence to go forward.
22: Police are looking for disgruntled employees, angry customers, anybody with a grudge against the stores or Tylenol.
19: Early on, there were few, if any, leads. Then this man became the focus of police. In 1984, former Chicagoan James Lewis was convicted on federal extortion charges for sending this anonymous letter to Johnson & Johnson shortly after the poisonings, demanding $1 million to stop the killings.
24: And the jury was out a half hour before they came in and convicted him.
19: Lewis spent 11 years in prison for the shakedown, but through the decades has denied being responsible for the murders.
26: I think the Tylenol murderer is still out there dancing in the streets.
19: He even reached out.
7: Dancing in the streets. Now, this. What do you think about it? I know that there's a lot. That was 2.5 minutes of dense material there. But what do you think about this James Lewis guy?
14: He's an extortionist. He had J&J for $1 million, the ransom note to stop the poisonings. There's some evidence that says he had prior knowledge to poisoning using cyanide, and that's why they suspect him so much. But if he's the only guy, why isn't he in jail? I mean, that doesn't make any sense. And even lately, somebody's talked to him on a podcast, and he says something that could be taken a couple of ways. He says, you know, like the person asked him, you know, who do you think killed all these people? And he goes, well, it's kind of obvious.
7: Yeah.
14: And what does that mean?
7: I think I had that clip pulled. Yeah. I don't remember which one it's in, but yeah, he says it's kind of obvious.
14: Oh, good. Good. Excellent.
7: He says, well, yeah. They said, who do you think did it?
14: Very hard to hear.
7: Yeah.
14: Yeah. Bad audio. Completely.
7: Man on the street kind of audio. You
14: know, yeah. Like me. But is he a patsy? No, he's not a patsy. He wasn't killed in prison. He's innocent pretty much. The DNA evidence that they had on him didn't match anything. And, you know, like the two cops that came the closest to this case, one of them almost died of the exposure of what was left over in the parking lot outside the van they came up to. I don't know if you ever saw that or came across that information.
7: No.
14: Yeah, the two detectives that found major amounts of evidence that they collect today using for DNA is from this van in some parking lot of some, I cannot remember offhand, I'm sorry, but there was shovels, powder, and boxes of capsules of this particular product that was used. And the exposure had one going to hospital and the other was vomiting. And
7: now this was, you know, this was cyanide they came across?
14: Yes. And this is all the capsule bottles and everything that they have for DNA evidence that they're using today to try and figure it out even now. But
7: okay.
14: Yeah.
7: I got the ABC 7 news clip you sent. We can play that. I got the I-Team investigates the Tylenol murders. There's just a couple more backgrounders we can go through if you want.
14: Yeah, absolutely. And somebody, Champion has just said that your mic could be turned up just a bit. And it's not me. I was expecting it to be
7: my mic. Okay. Well, I'll do that.
14: No one else has said this, but yeah.
7: Maybe I'll.
14: You sound fine.
7: I'll turn both of us up. How about that? Okay. Fix it in post. I don't know.
14: Turn me up.
7: Twist me up. Give me more twisting. Okay. Let's go with this clip.
0: Give me more twisting.
1: Twist me up.
7: The I-Team investigates the Tylenol murder.
14: Dun dun dun.
7: Well, that's just not one to play.
14: The I-Team? Isn't there many I-Teams these days?
7: Well, this is the.
14: We were there before the fire,
7: but we didn't start it.
14: No,
7: I think I might have clipped a bad. I might have clipped a bad audio clip. It's not one to open. Let's try VLC player. Sorry about that.
14: No problem.
7: Servo says the levels are perfect.
14: He ought to know.
7: Well, maybe I just produced a bad clip.
14: Sat king of no agenda.
7: I'm not sure what's happening here, dude. If all my clips don't, if the rest of my clips don't work, I'm going to be so upset.
14: Oh no. Well, we could always talk about it. People could always add their piece. I hadn't seen that podcast. That was, what, 3 weeks ago or something that he was, Lewis was interviewed. And I was very interested in hearing that.
2: Inside
14: several other people. Ooh, go for it.
7: Finally got it.
2: Inside the Tylenol investigation, the past 40 years has seen a battalion of police, state and federal agents, and forensic experts dwindle down to a few faithful who have kept one eye out for possible leads and one finger on the pulse of James Lewis, their longtime prime suspect. With Lewis now 76 years old, potential witnesses aging or already gone, and old evidence, there is a race against the clock to bring charges if they are ever to be brought.
3: Cheryl. Yeah, Chuck, and memories are fading as each day passes. We all remember exactly where we were at that time. I was
7: a junior
3: in college down at the University of Illinois. There was widespread panic. You talked about James Lewis, the only possible suspect that they've had in this investigation. He now lives in Massachusetts and has long denied being involved in this, and he has never been charged. What are they talking about when it comes to James Lewis today?
2: Well, certainly he's the only prime suspect for decades. There were a few early on as the authorities were just getting going. But Lewis, clearly the focus of the investigation for most of the four decades. He's been lately living outside of Boston in Cambridge, Massachusetts. He doesn't do much. He has written a book. He's had a podcast. He is interviewed from time to time, always telling the same story, that he may have been the Tylenol extortionist sending a demand letter for $1 million from Johnson & Johnson, but that he had nothing to do with the killings. The authorities who have worked this certainly don't believe that, but there's a difference between believing something and being able to prove it to a jury in court and win a case.
3: Yeah, and investigators talk about lack of physical proof. There's also been the word circumstantial evidence for a chargeable case. Now, of course, he has admitted reportedly to, of course, sending that extortion letter asking for $1 million. But today, Chuck, you know, what is the holdup? Is there enough evidence to charge anyone 40 years later?
2: Well, there certainly can be. There's no statute of limitations on murder, as we know, and almost every murder case is circumstantial evidence. It's very rare where you have an eyewitness to an actual murder as it's happening who can go into court and testify. And in this case, there weren't surveillance cameras to the extent that we see today. There were no witnesses who saw Lewis put the cyanide into the capsules, although perhaps the greatest evidence that has existed for more than 40 years are drawings that James Lewis made explaining how somebody could pack Tylenol capsules with cyanide using a pegboard.
7: By the way, those are very detailed drawings.
14: Well, yeah, the I team probably asked him to draw them. How would you go about doing that sort of thing there? Here's a piece of pencil. No one will ever see this between you and me.
7: Right.
14: Off the record.
7: Yeah. And this is the I team at ABC7 Chicago, by the way.
14: Or they drew them before they were drawn. If you catch my drift.
7: Yeah, this is the
14: we had the drawings before he even thought of them.
7: I believe this is the long version of the same clip you sent me. Mm-hmm. Okay. Now these drawings look, it seems like they're overexplained. It looks like it's way more thorough than the magic bullet theory that Arlen Specter drew up, you know, for the Warren Commission. This is a very detailed multiple page document that this guy drafted up, just detailing how to put cyanide into a Tylenol capsule.
14: Was it just as complicated as the magic spit from Seinfeld?
7: Oh God, I forgot about that.
14: Yeah,
7: that's a classic.
14: Came ricocheted, hit three people.
7: Oh my God, I gotta see that episode again. I totally forgot about that. That's a class. Yeah.
2: Lewis said he was merely trying to help investigators solve the case, that somebody else did it. But they certainly believe that the reason he knew how to do this was because he did it himself. Again, though, barring any new evidence that
14: speculation,
2: could tie all
14: your
2: these ends together and take James Lewis into court, put him before a jury and see him convicted, that's not going to happen. Authorities,
14: that's
2: though,
14: conjecture, your honor,
2: to a decision where that could be
14: stricken
2: the case.
14: From the record.
3: And Chuck, there is that confusion over the postmark date, over the letter that was actually sent when the reported deaths came into news reports. So
14: the post
3: there is
14: office,
3: evidence,
14: when have they ever
3: but
14: done
3: there's still
14: wrong?
3: Pill boxes. There's bottles, there's boxes of evidence still 40 years later, and the Illinois State Police say they're still investigating. So it could possibly happen, and it could possibly not happen.
2: Well, that's
7: some real stunning analysis. It could happen, and it could possibly happen. Yeah. It could possibly not happen as well.
2: The state's attorney's office, DuPage County, and then this throng of state and federal and local investigators who have followed this for 40 years now, they will have to come to a consensus that this is the right way to go. It's an unusual case because normally prosecutors have slam dunk cases that they take and put before a judge or before a jury. This is probably not going to be that. It will be a roll of the dice if they exactly try to charge James Lewis and take him to court.
7: I wanted to play Mousetrap. You roll your dice, you move your mice, nobody gets hurt.
14: Yes, absolutely. Absolutely.
7: To quote Bob the
14: Build
7: Tomato,
14: better Mousetrap.
7: VeggieTales there. Right. So you brought up how the Tylenol murders changed the way we consume medicine, and
14: yes.
7: In the report also they talk about like, oh, now it's got a thing and then another thing.
14: Medicine, how about ketchup or catsup or mustard or
7: yeah, but is it
14: or things that really don't need our protection,
7: right? And it's like if you buy like a toy box for a kid, they all have the warning sign that has the baby like with its legs up in the air and its head in the toy box.
14: Yes, it says warning: this box may be played with more than the toy.
7: Yeah. But is it necessarily a bad thing that we have protective seals on our food and medicine?
14: No, not at all.
7: Because I like it.
14: Stop anything.
7: No,
14: it doesn't really stop anything from having. It's a nudge. It's one of those society's nudges where you just accept it, and then you accept it more and more and more, and pretty soon, you know, you have a safe place for people at university where you're trying to learn about life. Where you're never going to really learn about life in university. You got to learn about life outside of university.
7: Yeah. Like
14: but,
7: college or something.
14: Yeah. Yes, absolutely. I mean, I've just recently said that I have financing that was given to the hands of a person that hasn't done the work yet. Hasn't failed enough in life. Doesn't have the discipline needed for such a position for my money. So I'm going to kick this youngster to the curb until he gets some experience. You know, I'd rather have someone have gone through bankruptcy and failure dealing with my money that knows what that means than, you know, just give it to them. So yeah, that sort of entitled security that we all think we have today in that, well, that was school we were talking about to get off track, but yeah, there's no safe places in this world, and just go travel. You'll find the reality out there. It's not as dangerous out there as they really portray it on the news. The news haven't watched that sort of thing in years now, and you know, No Agenda does it for me, and it's hard enough to listen to the clips that come through the show, but it's invaluable to hear how coerced and planned everything's just down to a T and making you afraid.
7: Yep.
14: Yeah. So the seal of safety, that nudge and another nudge, and, you know, take your shoes off, take your, you got any medals on it? Well, you got this paper clip, can't come on the plane. You know,
7: no liquids over, I'd like to see 8 ounces. TSA's, is it 4 ounces?
14: That's right. I'm not sure. I'm not sure. You know, and then there's that old thing where, well, 10 terrorists could meet in the bathroom one at a time, of course, and put those liquids all together and have a big liquid, a big amount of liquid.
7: Yeah, oh, man, there's nothing worse than a big liquid.
14: That's right. That's right.
7: My dad always told
14: me
7: that.
14: Can you see the juice?
7: Yeah.
14: I have to ask you a question about you're Sir Seat Sitter, but you were Sir Seat Sitter before you were a knight of the No Agenda Roundtable. Does that mean again?
7: Yeah. So, well, I was Sir Seat Sitter before I found out about No Agenda. It was just like I was sitting in a chair trying to come up with a username for Twitter in 2012.
14: Sitting in the chair.
7: And so I was like, well, the first five I came up with or so were taken. So I just landed on that one. And then that's just been my username. And then next thing you know,
14: gotcha.
7: I became Sir Seat Sitter, Knight of the former Stolen Valor. And they almost didn't give me Sir, but I think some people were in their troll room and were like, no, I already had that name. Because they're bitching. So, Adam and John were bitching at me a little bit.
14: Okay. I gotcha. I didn't know. I just had to ask for myself.
7: Yeah, that's the long and short of it, as they say, to make a short story long. Where do you want to go? Where do you want to go from here? Because I have
14: wherever you want. Take
7: well,
14: us.
7: You have the crime museum.
14: I'm a fan of the show.
7: Oh, me too.
14: No, I'm a fan of the show, so take me where you want.
7: Okay,
14: I'm there, Chris. I'm coming with you.
7: All right, let's do it.
14: Let's go Crimea.
0: The backlash over the ad was immediate.
1: To rebuild trust, corporations in trouble follow a familiar script.
4: I am deeply sorry.
5: This was a major breach of trust.
1: One written nearly 40 years ago when a deadly crisis gripped America.
6: The first to buy was the first to die.
8: Tylenol changed the crisis landscape.
7: That's some fear mongering right there. The first to buy was the first to die. Yeah.
6: The first to buy was the first to die.
8: Tylenol changed the crisis landscape.
1: But have all the lessons been learned?
9: Anger is boiling over on social media with the hashtag boycott.
27: In 1982, I was 8 years old, and my mom had just gotten back from the maternity ward, went to the grocery store and bought Tylenol from the grocery store that was doctor's orders. And the next thing I knew, I just saw my mom go out on a stretcher from my upstairs window, and that was the last that I saw her.
1: Mary Reiner's Tylenol had been inexplicably spiked with poison.
28: Three people are dead, and another is in critical condition tonight.
29: One of the victims took the pills he bought to his home.
30: His brother and sister-in-law were so upset by his death that they went back to the house and took some Tylenol from the same bottle.
7: I don't know if I buy that shit. Do you buy that?
14: I don't think they knew where the poison had come from or even understood what was happening at the time, but it sounds true.
7: I don't know. Like when I just can't imagine. I mean, I don't, maybe it's because I don't take Tylenol, but I can't imagine a situation where somebody dies and then I'm like, oh, I need some Tylenol. And I go back to the house and take some, both of us have to take the Tylenol of the same bottle or any kind of Tylenol.
14: Unless they didn't know that, again, that's what killed the person. And at the time, was the story broken yet? Did they know where the poison came from?
7: No, they didn't. But I don't know.
14: Then
7: maybe
14: they
7: assume
14: it would help. And yeah, it was the entire bottle or something.
7: I'm just projecting because I don't know. I think I've taken Tylenol maybe twice in my entire life. ibuprofen or any of that crap. So like, I don't know, maybe I'm projecting on it. I guess a lot of people do take it on a daily basis, but I just can't imagine like,
14: I
7: specifically go home to take Tylenol because the way the news anchor presented it, he implies they took Tylenol because they were distressed about their death in the family.
14: Yes.
7: That to me doesn't track.
14: That is what they say.
7: Yeah.
14: Well, they may have just added that in for sensationalism.
7: Yeah.
14: It is the news, by the way.
7: Yeah.
14: Scary music.
28: Four dead, and another is in critical condition tonight.
29: One of the victims took the pills he bought to his home.
30: His brother and sister-in-law were so upset by his death that they went back to the house and took some Tylenol from the same bottle.
1: As the death toll hit 7, the terrifying randomness of the poisonings shocked the nation.
28: That bizarre mystery of Tylenol laced with cyanide still has not been solved tonight.
30: Investigators say they are searching for, quote, a madman.
10: People were terrorized. They didn't know what product they had in their home that could possibly be lethal if they ingested it.
11: Scared, really, that somebody could have tampered with some of the other products.
12: Cyanide contaminated Tylenol.
27: We had police riding around with their bullhorns, yelling, throw out your Tylenol, flush it down the toilet.
12: Do not take any Tylenol until further notice.
27: People were checking themselves into the ER, thinking they'd been poisoned.
13: I was just nervous for the baby.
27: It was absolute chaos.
13: Flush it all down the mall, okay?
15: There's no single person or even a group of single persons that stand out above the rest at this point in time.
16: We had no clues as to the motivation except the taking of human life. It made no sense. There was no clear and intended victim, but just anyone who happened to have the misfortune to buy a bottle of Tylenol.
29: Police are looking for disgruntled employees, angry customers, anybody with a grudge against the stores or Tylenol. Police are even checking stock transactions to see whether someone was trying to push down the value of Johnson & Johnson stock.
17: This was not a cockroach in the box kind of an issue. People had lost their lives. And that really created that vulnerability, that sense of risk, that sense of threat that I think really scared a lot of people, and justifiably.
1: Alan Hilberg worked for Johnson & Johnson's outside public relations firm, one that was increasingly focused on a new type of business, crisis management.
17: I remember asking lots of questions. The conversation was, well, we need to recall. Okay, do we recall from the store? Do we recall from the city? Do we recall from the region?
30: All the bottles of extra-strength capsules were removed Friday as part of the nationwide recall.
29: Now, not only is extra-strength Tylenol off the shelves, Tylenol commercials are off the air.
30: The race is on for Tylenol's competitors.
18: Some analysts predict the Tylenol brand name will disappear within a year.
7: Yeah, that didn't happen.
14: No.
7: So I have a theory. You know what? Let me hold off on my theory.
14: Go ahead. Okay.
7: Because I don't want to blow my whole wad at once, but I don't know. Do you think this was a coordinated effort to nudge people, like you said, towards safety culture, or do you think?
14: Yes, I do.
7: Okay.
14: Yes,
7: I have.
14: Because no one's ever been caught, and no one's been caught and killed and made a patsy of it.
7: So right.
14: That's what I'm going by. It may have been before all that started. They were graduating as they went along, so to speak. Go ahead. Now.
7: I have a sneaking suspicion, and I don't have much to back this up, but I have a suspicion that there wasn't even any cyanide involved in this period.
14: I see where you're coming from.
7: Let's go back, not quite as late as the 80s, but I mean, acetaminophen is not good for you.
14: No, of course not. Absolutely.
30: In pains, you may want to listen up. The maximum recommended dose is about to be dropped. Now, instead of 8 pills of extra-strength Tylenol, you should now take 6 a day. That's been the change recommended from the provider. The change is expected is because of fears of dangerous overdoses, and the key ingredient for extra-strength Tylenol is acetaminophen. Now, some people are trying to mix Tylenol with other meds that also contain acetaminophen.
21: It can kill people when used in large doses, so trying to reduce the doses people use is very wise.
30: Acetaminophen overdose is the leading cause of liver failure in the U.S., and Tylenol is expected to release a new dosage guideline coming up this fall.
7: More than alcohol, acetaminophen overdose causes more liver failure than alcohol.
14: Absolutely. Absolutely.
7: And if you take too much, you can die like real fucking quick. It's not just...
0: In good health tonight, when an Ohio mom came down with the flu, she turned to over-the-counter medications to ease her symptoms.
2: And many of us do that, mm-hmm. but she ended up needing a new liver to survive. Our Dr. Frank McGeorge is here with a cautionary tale for everyone. Doc.
3: Well, this is a big deal, Karen and Jason. You know, Tylenol, NyQuil, Theraflu. Stephanie Soriano wasn't taking anything that unusual, but she made the critical mistake that quickly turned into a life-threatening situation.
4: From the drugstore aisle to the ICU, when Stephanie Soriano got sick in January, the busy mom says she just wanted to knock out the illness so she could keep going.
19: I was taking Tylenol during the day, towards the evening as well. Then at nighttime for bedtime so I could sleep, I would take NyQuil. Then I would wake up around 2 to 3 in the morning and take Theraflu as well.
4: It eased her symptoms, but Stephanie didn't realize the products all contained one common ingredient, acetaminophen.
7: Yeah, so my take is, like I said, I don't have much to back this up, but to me it makes a lot of sense that Tylenol didn't have the proper warnings. People weren't as educated about acetaminophen back then, and they still aren't, quite frankly. I know a lot of people that have no idea you can overdose on it.
14: I see where you're going, yes.
7: So what if they, like, a bunch of people were dying from Tylenol, and they hyped up a bunch of fear and blamed it on some other killer while they to avoid lawsuits of a bunch of people dying. So how many people die or at least overdose on acetaminophen annually? I think I had that stat pulled up.
14: Absolutely. Yes. So I've heard a doctor talking about this very subject too in great detail. She wrote a book about and she was on the Higher Side Chats back in March of 21st, 2022. Her name is Dr. Jennifer Daniels. The Lethal Dose, the book is called. And that is the standard care of modern medicine and what a dose means. And I had no idea. And this was a very credible doctor who was ousted out of Society of Medical Treatment, broad scheme of medicine. She's now oust, like a lot of doctors who don't agree with what's going on. She could never be convinced. And yeah, she talked in great deal about what you're talking about now, but go on. This is great.
7: Well, I have it pulled up from the NIH. Acetaminophen is responsible, and this is according to recent years. So this is, this is not the 80s. I'd like to see some stats on 1982, 1981.
14: Yes.
7: But in
14: this has a lot of the hospital deaths, like the overwhelming amount of people who die in the hospital with proper medical prescribed medications. It's just shocking amount of people. I don't know what that number is, but I'm sure you're getting to it here.
7: Yeah, I've got the NIH says there's 56,000 emergency department visits, 26,000 long-term hospitalizations, and 500 deaths per year from acetaminophen overdoses. And that doesn't include long-term effects of liver damage. Because another thing I have to imagine if you're taking 8 pills or 10 pills can kill you of extreme strength Tylenol, then taking 4 a day is probably not good for you.
14: No, it depends on how the body filters all that out, how the liver's working, the kidneys, and you're also damaging all those organs on the way out too.
7: Yeah, I wish I could find an exact number, but I'm because I didn't think of it until now. But the
14: acceptable. It's an acceptable number, apparently.
7: But if there's 500 deaths a year in the United States, I would have to imagine that back before the education was as strong about the risks of acetaminophen and before the warning labels were as stringent, that could have easily been 1,000 to 2,000 deaths per year, just hypothetically.
14: Absolutely.
7: And so if you do the numbers, Chicago's a big city. What are the likelihoods that

0: And yeah, my heart goes out to the family because, my initial thoughts were, is this a false flag operation? Are there actual people involved that got killed? Well, that's true if they were, but the whole story is something completely different.
1: I would definitely not, I wouldn't say that nobody died in this. I guess my more point is, I think this was J&J or like the, I think the fault might have, I think
0: Yes.
1: this might have been a cover up of Tylenol being to blame and not some random
0: Yeah.
1: guy. And it also
0: Yeah,
1: just gave them a cover your ass moment. And that's what would
0: yeah.
1: explain why the guy never got in trouble for it.
0: Well, exactly. And that brings insurance implications into this, which is another, you look at that and why is this happening today? Why is everything safety sealed, so to speak? And it's probably for insurance companies, bottom line, and nothing more. And it's an illusion of safety, like the airline safety or safety in general.
1: Yeah, but it does. It is nice that they have that seal on the Gatorades so that I know, like, some homeless guy didn't take a piss in my Gatorade
0: Oh
1: bottle before I buy it. You know what I'm saying?
0: yeah, lick the can, or yeah, you never
1: Yeah,
0: know.
1: I mean,
0: I've never cleaned anything in my life until COVID started, of course.
1: right.
0: And everybody used a little too much cleaner. Might as well just wash your hands every day in Varsol.
1: Yeah.
0: The amount of liver damage people were doing to their liver just using hand sanitizer way too much, and skin falling off their hands.
1: Yeah, that's yeah. And it's just if you use too much hand sanitizer, you can get warts, from what I understand.
0: Yes, I've gotten them myself from
1: Just from too much hand
0: overexposure
1: sanitizer.
0: to it.
1: Yeah.
0: Yeah, absolutely. I've lived in a town. Go ahead.
1: No, you're good. You lived in a town. I lived in a town
0: Go
1: too.
0: for it. Oh, we had a norovirus come through here about 10 years ago, and you don't ever want that again.
1: What's that?
0: It's a great dietary illness. They say you're throwing up and oh no, you're worshiping two altars at the same time.
1: Oh, it's like an ayahuasca trip without the fun parts.
0: Yeah, you're sitting down and throwing up at the same time. So you're throwing up in the tub while you're sitting on the toilet,
1: I've done
0: if you're
1: that, but that was
0: lucky
1: just from
0: enough.
1: alcohol poisoning.
0: Well, yes. It or bad Taco Bell.
2: Meanwhile, the criminal investigation seemed stuck in first gear.
3: The 130-man multi-million-dollar investigation, according to sources, hasn't lifted a promising fingerprint.
4: We did receive hundreds, indeed thousands, of tips and would investigate and run down every single one of those tips.
3: A stolen car with Tylenol in it, the body of a man found with Tylenol in a coat pocket. The reports of a Tylenol shoplifter.
5: We got there, we said, now where did you get this information? And she says, I have a magic pen, and it made me write these things out, and I've told you about it.
1: That's the district attorney describing one of the leads they got.
0: Oh, I see. Okay.
1: Now, I see. I like the idea of Tylenol's parent company just putting all, like, hiring all these people to put out fake leads too, just to get everybody panicked.
0: Yes, I understand. Yep.
1: And they
0: That
1: set
0: makes
1: themselves
0: sense.
1: up to be the godfathers of the packaging seal on consumer products. So really, I think it
0: Wow.
1: was a net positive
0: Yes.
1: for Johnson and Johnson.
0: It's a Hegelian dialectic marketing ploy.
1: Problem, reaction, solution.
3: Hundreds of leads to the
0: Fraud.
3: cyanide killer, but most of them bum and bizarre.
2: Then there was a new development, an extortion letter threatening to do it again.
6: Authorities today stepped up their search for the man accused of demanding $1 million from the makers of Tylenol to prevent further murders.
4: The extortion letter, when received, was an obvious point of interest to the law enforcement authorities.
6: James Lewis is said to have made that demand.
3: He maintained as many as 20 aliases and described himself variously as a salesman, computer specialist, importer, and freelance writer.
4: We were trying to determine whether or not the person that sent the letter was indeed the one that had put the cyanide in all the capsules.
1: Rusty Shackleford, dude. 20 aliases?
0: I was not there. I don't know what you're talking about.
4: Or whether it was just some lookalike or screwball taking advantage.
5: Common sense would tell you this is an important thing that we are looking at.
2: As the police searched for Lewis, Johnson & Johnson grappled with a $100 million recall and the future of one of its most lucrative brands.
7: The question became, how do we regain trust? It wasn't in the efficacy of the medicine. Tylenol worked.

0: trust was lost in the packaging because.
1: Oh, no.
2: Did you? I mean, I just got to wind up. But just to be clear, people didn't lose trust in Tylenol. Tylenol works. Yeah.
0: We gained trust.
1: Yeah, baby.
0: It wasn't in the efficacy of the medicine. Tylenol works. Trust was lost in the packaging because the packaging had enabled the poison, the cyanide, to be entered into the medicine.
3: 6 weeks to the day since the Tylenol murder story broke, Johnson & Johnson held a news conference in New York to reintroduce Tylenol.
4: Tylenol capsules.
0: It had the cotton ball, it had aluminum over the top, it had a childproof cap, it had plastic over the childproof cap. Those levels of safety became the levels of trust.
5: I think they're going the extra mile to make it sure that it's consumer safe.
6: Tylenol, the so-called eighth victim of this tragedy, is continuing to recover.
4: The business...
2: The eighth victim of this tragedy.
1: Whoa.
6: Called eighth victim of this tragedy is continuing to recover.
4: The business turnaround, one analyst calls the greatest comeback since Lazarus.
0: Packaging now had become a competitive advantage. Everything from food products to pharmaceuticals were favorably affected.
7: If I take the cap off the milk carton, you have to stick your finger in there and grab the ring and pull the ring out along with the seal. I think of Tylenol still to this day.
8: Well, makes sense, doesn't it?
1: That's why I gave you this information, because you ran with it and you're surprising me like every episode. I love it. Go on.
2: Well, I just can't. It just sounds to me like Tylenol didn't take a hit. I mean, the news report said the greatest comeback since Lazarus, and that was within the same year. That was months after the Tylenol killings, and Tylenol's like made the greatest comeback ever.
1: Oh my gosh. It's kind of like, you know, Bush being dangerously in trouble of marketing and sales, and they're 432 cases, million cases sold that year. Yeah, go on.
2: I was going to read something from Servo in the chat. Marketers call this the fresh strip, along with its close relative plastic seal. The fresh strip today is standard in many food and product categories, including, among others, yogurt, peanut butter, coffee, ketchup, iced tea, mustard, juice, vitamins, and all other over-the-counter medicines.
1: Interesting.
2: Let's
1: always something interesting from the chat room. The more you know.
2: Brand is from Brandwashed, apparently.
1: Interesting.
2: Let's read that.
1: That's not the born on date. That's a fresh seal. Different.
2: Fresh strip.
1: Color. Does it turn green? Does it turn green when it's not good?
2: Let's see. If I Google fresh strip, it's just coming up for breath strips that you put in to make your breath smell minty.
1: Oh, yes. Those things. Yes. They look really, really good for you.
2: Good amount of alcohol. But yeah, so. The fresh strip is used in many standard food product categories, including yogurt, peanut butter, coffee, ketchup, iced tea, mustard,
9: cigarettes,
10: and lottery tickets,
1: honey
10: and
1: buns,
10: chewing tobacco,
2: pockets,
10: and hot pockets, and honey buns,
9: hot pockets,
10: and coffee, and honey
9: and
10: buns,
9: Gatorade,
10: and Coca-Cola, and aspirin, and lighters.
1: A list of things
10: cream,
1: you know your credit card's
10: potato
1: been stolen.
10: Chips.
1: And how much gas? What?
2: Oh god, $69 in gas. And this is another thing I think that's important. Well, you know what? Never mind. Let me go back to this because I think. I had to do these
11: Millions
2: clips last
11: Americans
2: minute, but
11: use Tylenol.
2: I think there's some real zingers in some of these, so I'm just gonna you're to bear with me.
11: Millions
1: learning.
11: Of Americans use Tylenol every week. Some of you perhaps took a dose this morning, but overdosing on it is a surprisingly common cause of death. In fact, a new study indicates that overdosing on the active ingredient in Tylenol has caused about 1,500 deaths in the past decade. News 13's Samantha McDonald explains more on this problem, alarming problem, I would say, Samantha.
12: Yes, Elizabeth, it is very alarming. The active ingredient in Tylenol is called acetaminophen, and overdosing on it is deadly. The director of the New Mexico Poison and Drug Information Center says of all the calls they get every year, the top deadly poison has always been acetaminophen. He says they see about four or five fatalities a year from it. A new study by ProPublica draws attention to this problem by showing how many people are dying nationally. Availability is the reason behind the high rate of overdoses. Acetaminophen is the most common drug ingredient in America. It's in more than 600 prescription drugs and over-the-counter medicines. And too large a dose damages your liver. People don't realize acetaminophen is in multiple medications like NyQuil, for example, so you have to be careful about mixing.
2: I'm sorry, this is the wrong clip. I was looking for one where they open it up and say right off the bat that, now we want to clarify, acetaminophen is safe and effective. And it's a report from my teenager. I'm like, safe and effective. Where have we heard that? Jeez.
1: I have no idea.
2: Safe and effective. But
1: to our democracy.
2: Yeah, I'll wrap up the this last one because this.
1: Okay.
2: This I think this kind of
8: almost 40 years after the Tylenol murders, the case remains unsolved. While Lewis served 12 years in prison for the attempted extortion of Johnson & Johnson, he has long denied any involvement in the tampering, and no one has ever been charged with a deadly crime.
9: Lewis made himself a suspect because he tried to shake down money with the implication being that he had done it and wouldn't do it again. But we had several other suspects, none of which would answer the question of why. And there was no direct link as to the indiscriminate taking of life.
3: The investigation continued.
7: There was no evidence dependent on anybody at that time. And there still hasn't been any evidence.
2: Yeah. I mean, so nothing happened to the guy.
7: No. On anyone. So that's where this all stands. It's the perfect crime.
2: It's the perfect crime. So nothing happened to anybody.
13: So what happened is nothing.
2: Exactly. That, nothing. And I know you said that kind of off the top, but just to kind of backtrack and agree with you, it's something's up when, because if they wanted to find who fucking did this, they could have done it. I mean, even in the 80s before the surveillance.
1: Absolutely.
2: State. Yeah.
1: That's right.
2: Now they say that they have a court with new technology. They've now established that Lewis was, had written that letter before the poisonings, or at least before the poisonings were linked to Tylenol.
1: Oh, I see.
2: But that's like newly found data and still no arrest has been made. And the guy's in his 70s. So, so I don't know.
1: Interesting.
2: I don't know. What are your thoughts there?
1: Well, I don't think he did it again, or they would have put him in jail a long time ago. And something must have come up by then. Even all the DNA evidence that they have, they can't link him with. And that's why they just won't try him. They won't fail. But it's getting a little late now. You know, he's getting a little up there, and we're not quite sure how long this is going to go on for. The other copycat case is kind of interesting. The woman was caught right away trying to kill her husband. Stella Nickel.
2: Yes.
1: Stella Maud Nickel, she was a former security screener at SeaTac Airport in Seattle. People may find that funny in itself. Her criminal status is incarcerated. So from 1986, she will be spending a 90-year prison term. So she should be out by now for good behavior. That was the case that I mistaken this one for. So I had thought that they had caught this person a long time ago for the Sinai killings for Tylenol. And I was mistaken. It was a copycat case that I was studying in school. And, you know, and I thought, oh my gosh, they've changed history. And I got all bent out of shape and realized that it was something else altogether. And I didn't realize this had something it needed to be talked about. Somebody out there knows something about it. And, you know, people, before they die over a 40-year period, often tell tales on their deathbed, and maybe like, something like that will come up.
2: Like E. Howard Hunt on camera before on his deathbed about the Kennedy assassination.
1: That's right. That's right.
2: Now,
1: I
2: have the Wikipedia for Stella Nickel pulled up that you sent me.
1: Yes.
2: I'll just kind of skip around here.
1: The charge she is in for is for tampering with a consumer product. 18 USC from 1365, five counts.
2: 90 years is a long time. Now, I see people on TikTok pulling out snack packs and sticking their fingers in them or opening up candy and licking them and putting them back on the shelf or yogurts.
1: Oh,
2: And
1: where do you see that sort of thing?
2: It's on TikTok. There's like all kinds of people doing this. And I've never seen anybody get 90 years for that shit.
1: Mm.
2: I know some people have gotten in trouble for it, but they filmed themselves and put it on TikTok.
1: Well, yeah, that's...
2: It was the ice cream challenge. That was one of them. The ice cream challenge where you open up a thing of ice cream and
1: I've
2: lick
1: heard
2: it.
1: Of that.
2: Yeah.
1: Yep, I've heard of that. Yeah, that sounds like something dumb people would follow if they were told. Dumping buckets of ice water in your head and shoving Tide Pods in your mouth. And, it's one step towards idiocracy future.
2: Guy told me Roll Tide the other day. And he came into the store and yelled Roll Tide, and I grabbed a Tide Pod out of the laundry room in the back and rolled it across the ground. So Stella, that's actually a true story.
1: Yes.
2: Nobody thought it was funny.
1: Right.
2: Stella soon found herself in various legal issues, including a conviction for fraud in 1968, a charge of spousal abuse for beating Hamilton with a curtain rod in 1969, just 1 year later, and a conviction for forgery in 1971. She served 6 months in jail for the fraud charge and was ordered into counseling after the abuse charge. Stella met Bruce Nickel in 1974. Bruce was a heavy equipment operator with a drinking habit, which suited her lifestyle. I love that. Which suited her lifestyle.
1: He could take the beating.
2: Yeah.
1: He was tough enough to take a curtain rod to the head.
2: The two were. Yeah, go ahead.
1: Oh, go on.
2: Nope.
1: Well, she opened up that insurance clause against him, insurance policy, and then tried to kill him with the cyanide. But she did what Walter White always preaches against, is always clean your equipment before cooking.
2: Mm.
1: And what she didn't do is clean the mortar and pestle she ground the cyanide up with and left in some algaecide from her fish tank as the residue. So they had this algaecide and this cyanide, and they were trying to figure out where this algaecide came from, and came from around the corner at her fish food store. And there was all the ingredients they needed on the back of the package. The police officers never had an easier case, I remember. Go on now.
2: Yeah, that's I didn't know about until you sent me. I didn't know anything about Stella Nickel, but I've watched a little bit. I don't have any clips, but I think this one seems to be a little more open and shut than the Tylenol murders, I would say.
1: Well, this was Excedrin or some other product too. I believe it was Excedrin, or I love Excedrin.
2: What's Excedrin do?
1: It's the same kind of cold medication or extra strength medication. Robitussin, Excedrin, Advil, whatever, all these products.
2: You ever robo-trip when you were a kid? Robo-tripping?
1: No, I did not.
2: Yeah, it's terrible for you. It's when you just drink like a whole thing of Robitussin and just start hallucinating.
1: Right. I learned Whippets in New York City. That was funny. I didn't understand what that was. I just like whipped cream myself. I didn't like that air part.
2: Right.
1: But yeah, that's
2: Whippets are okay. Better than air duster.
1: Yeah. What's an air duster?
2: It's like that shit you clean your keyboard with. If you inhale it, you get the
1: boom.
2: And you just
1: wonderful.
2: People die from that all the time. It's terrible for you.
1: Yes. Like those old 80s movies where the copies go to every student and they inhale it, put it on their face.
2: Classic.
1: Oh, absolutely. We should do a show on that. See what's that? Ether.
2: Yeah.
1: So close to after Easter.
2: Oh, we could do an Easter
1: the
2: show.
1: Ether bunny?
2: We do an Easter ether show. Is that what you're saying? I like that.
1: Yes. Yeah. I love the cartoon of the Easter bunny with the cloth over the kid's face. It's the ether bunny. That was brilliant. It could have been a comic strip blogger. Can't not say that name.
2: CSB. Shout out.
1: Gotta love the man.
14: You mention me on show again.
1: Oh, no, let rat win. English.
14: No, let rat win.
2: So
1: I thought he was an Englishman.
2: CSB?
1: Yeah.
2: He's a Polak, I think.
1: No, that's Gwiff. Gwiff is the voice of CSB.
2: Oh, right. Gwiffy.
1: He's the face of Tylenol.
2: He's the simulation is near. That's all I can say. So the scientists don't even know how Tylenol works.
15: If you've ever had a headache, then you know the wonders of one of the United States' most popular over-the-counter medicines, Tylenol. Also known as acetaminophen, or if you're overseas, paracetamol, this stuff is a quick and easy way to relieve pain and reduce fever. Although you may be confident in the fact that your pharmacy knows everything there is to know about this stuff, take a look at the physician's note that comes with the bottle.
16: Although the analgesic effect of acetaminophen is well established, the site and mode of action have not been clearly elucidated.
15: Translation, yeah, this stuff works, but we just don't know how.
2: So, is it fair to say that just as many people use Tylenol now as in early 1980s?
1: Yeah, I would say probably more.
2: Probably more, I would agree.
1: Expanding it all, but yeah.
2: And is it safe to say that now they feel, they could even say they might feel more safe and more trusting taking it now that all the safety seals are on it?
1: Everything's safer. Everything. Everything's better, too. Quality improved.
2: Right.
1: What wasn't spoilable anyway is now a little more unspoilable. I'm not sure. I think that there is more crap into products than there was back in the 80s. I think that things that are, processed food should have seals on them you can't open. It'd be better for you. But go on.
2: The main crux of my argument is
1: sure.
2: More people feel Tylenol is safe than back then. And more people take Tylenol back then just based on that assumption alone.
1: Yes.
2: So Tylenol and Johnson & Johnson really didn't take a hit in the long term. Even in the short term, they bounced right back within a month or two. Now
1: right.
2: I have
1: and people like Chris Rock said, I don't know what's in Tylenol. I take it. You know, right. This is during the vaccination craze, and
2: yep.
1: He was one of the people that were influencers. Do you call them? Yes, influencers.
2: Yep, and then
1: great
2: he staged that whole thing with at the Oscars with Will Smith.
1: Yeah, that was weird.
2: So, Tylenol. This is from ScienceAlert.com. One of the most consumed drugs in the U.S. and most commonly taken worldwide could be doing a lot more than simply taking the edge off your headache. New evidence suggests. Acetaminophen, also known as paracetamol, I think I'm pronouncing that right, maybe, under brand names like Tylenol and Panadol, increases risk-taking as well, according to a new study that measured changes in people's behaviors when under the influence of acetaminophen. It seems to make people feel less negative emotion when they consider risky activities. They don't feel as scared or risk-averse, says neuroscientist Baldwin Way from The Ohio State University.
1: It sounds like lithium or what's that in the water?
2: I think it is lithium.
1: Fluoride.
2: Well, fluoride
1: too. Same sort of effect to the brain, yeah.
2: Yeah.
1: Makes you less likely to be a problem prisoner.
2: Mm-hmm. Which you can take that more than one way than two.
1: Yes.
2: With nearly 25% of the population taking acetaminophen each week, reduced risk perceptions and increased risk taking could have important effects on society. This is just from the science alert, but there's a lot of studies at this that I started looking into today. Here's one.
17: New study says acetaminophen has a surprising side effect. Every week, 50 million Americans take the pain reliever. Most people know as Tylenol. Researchers at The Ohio State University say it may change your mood as it relieves your headache. Dr. Holly Phillips is with us. Good morning.
18: Good morning.
17: I was really surprised when I heard the headline of this study because
18: sure.
17: We all take Tylenol pretty frequently. What did
18: yeah.
17: we learn?
18: Yeah,
2: speak
18: actually
2: for yourself,
18: one in
2: bitch.
18: Five Americans takes it every single week. So you know what? What I found fascinating about this study, we've known for a while that in addition to relieving pain, Tylenol also may blunt our negative emotions or our emotional pain. This study took it a step further and said that in addition to affecting negative emotions, it may also affect positive feelings as well. So what the researchers did, they took a group of two small studies. They gave participants 1,000 milligrams of acetaminophen, which is the active ingredient in Tylenol, and then they waited an hour, and they showed them a group of photographs. The first photographs were happy photographs. They should make you laugh or smile. The other group were sad photographs. They should make you feel uncomfortable or even cry. What they found was that compared with people who took placebo, those who had taken acetaminophen had a less strong emotional reaction across the board.
2: It's Soma from Brave New World, or it's like a dulled down. You ever seen that movie Equilibrium, where everybody, when the alarm goes off on their watch, they all have to take the same pill at the same time of day?
1: Oh, yes, I have. Yes.
2: So, my conspiratorial brain goes, it's just another way to keep the, you know, just keep the population docile. And that's absolutely not an accident.
1: Absolutely. Yeah, just like what tomorrow represents. If you didn't legalize that, you might actually have a civil war right now.
2: Yeah. Yeah. And they did the, there was, it was the old studies in the, from, man, I, that fluoride episode I did with MoFax, I had them, I'm going off memory.
1: Yes, that's excellent.
2: The major studies they did where they, and it was like independent, I guess, psychologists, but they looked at where the civil unrest and race riots happened, and it always happened in places with less fluoridation. So it,
1: yeah, like, interesting.
2: Yeah.
1: Yes.
2: I have a University of California kind of deeper dive on two of those studies they did. And he goes on to list like 10 different studies. I didn't pull all of it because it was like a 45-minute lecture.
1: Go on.
2: No, you're good.
1: No, go for it.
2: They must not have had what?
1: They must not have had fluoride in the water of Detroit during the 60s there when I was born. They had a riot and... yeah, the water was probably clean back then.
2: Grand Rapids, Michigan was the first population to really introduce fluoride hardcore, I believe.
1: Really? I thought it would be Flint. Flint, Michigan seems to take the cake for that sort of
2: Flint
1: thing.
2: Flint as well. Flint, yeah. Flint and Grand Rapids both had it. I don't know about Detroit.
1: That makes sense. That makes sense.
2: That was like in the there's that old great video from the 40s.
1: Oh, well,
2: like, our children and that teeth, so we're putting it in the water. And that was Grand
1: you
2: Rapids.
1: You want your... yes, but you want your segregated black society to riot. You don't want the Polish communities. And that was more Polish communities and people of that nature in that part of Michigan, if I remember. Hamtramck, for sure, that area is all heavily Polish people. But, yeah, the black community in the downtown core can do whatever we want them to. And they were pushed to the brink of doing what they did. On that wonderful night. So go on.
2: I might have, let's see if I, this might be you.
19: State Department of Health, University of Michigan, and the U.S. Public Health Service. After 6 years of fluoridation, the study shows that the 6-year-old children who drank the water from birth had 65% less tooth decay.
2: That's because they had less teeth, if you look into the science about that.
1: Yes, yes.
2: They had less cavities because they had less teeth. But
1: that's right. It's like I lost 40 pounds and they don't show from their waist down.
2: I lost 40 pounds, but I was actually carrying an 80-pound backpack right before this. Yeah, it's like
1: that's right. Or my legs are now missing.
2: Where do we go here? So I had kind of a more in-depth touch on these acetaminophen studies from the University of California this lecture.
20: So each week, 50 million people take 50 million Americans take products that contain acetaminophen.
2: By the way, this guy talking, doing his off-brand TED talk, he would pause for about 10, 15 seconds between words, so I chopped out all the silences.
20: To put that in perspective, that's the population of California and Ohio together. So a lot of people are taking this drug. And most people are taking it to relieve minor aches and pains, headaches, and fever. But recent research suggests that acetaminophen might have broader psychological effects. So in one study, and I wasn't involved in this work, but researchers brought participants into the lab and they scanned their brains while they were playing a game called Cyberball. And Cyberball is a ball tossing task. And the participants in this study thought that they were playing this game with two other people who were also getting their brain scanned. But in actuality, they were playing against the computer. So I want you to imagine that you're a participant in this study, and you're represented by this hand at the bottom of the screen. And the two people that you think you're playing against are represented by those avatars. So you're just passing the ball to each other, and then at some point, this happens. The two other people just start passing the ball to each other, and they don't pass it to you. Now, this is just a meaningless ball passing task, right? But yet, when this happens, people feel rejected. And this rejection, this social rejection, feels painful. And because of that, people refer to social rejection as a form of social pain. So what I haven't told you is that some people in this study, they were given acetaminophen before this ball-tossing task, and then others weren't given the drug. And the researchers found that when they looked at the brain activation, the brain reactions, as people were playing this game, the people who were taking acetaminophen didn't seem to be responding. Their brains didn't seem to be responding as intensely to rejection. So this suggested to the researchers that acetaminophen might not be just blunting our perceptions of physical pain, but it also might affect our reactions to social pain.
2: So let's just pretend for a minute that that's not an accidental attribute of acetaminophen.
1: Mm-hmm.
2: If you, the metaphor for the ball is, you know, the ball not getting past you is your rights being slowly taken away. income inequality, just a general societal unfairness to the individual and to the and to your community. If you're taking Tylenol, if you're just chomping on Tylenol, then you're more likely, according to these studies, to be fine with injustice happening directly to you.
1: Absolutely. And that's why they would give it to the prisoners. Docile prisoners are a lot less dangerous and easier to handle. You know, you do whatever you want to them afterwards. Yeah, I like where you're going with this. I like it.
2: Yeah, I mean, that's pretty much, that's my takeaway. That's pretty much all I've got. That's kind of where my research led me. I just think it's, I think it's a little sus, as the kids say. The, I mean, usually if like Subway, right? They took a big hit when it came out that one of the ingredients in the bread is the same used in yoga mats. Nobody died from eating Subway. Subway took a hit when Jared Fogel turned out he was a pedophile, right? Subway took a hit.
1: Yeah, yeah, absolutely.
2: Tylenol, a bunch of people died. Nobody took a hit. And 500 people died, like tens of thousands of people. I think it was over 50,000 people a year hospitalized from Tylenol, something like that, or at least. And and 500 die every year from Tylenol. Mm-hmm. They're still going strong. Subway, on the other hand, I don't know why I picked Subway as an example, but it's the first thing that came to mind. Not doing as well. Starbucks has had to close a lot of occasions. Like, you know, I don't know.
1: Yes,
2: Like Tylenol seems fine. So to me, I think I guess we both agree there was some kind of psyop going on with the Tylenol poisonings, whether it was cyanide or what. But it doesn't seem like it hurt the Tylenol brand at all.
1: No, no. And if anything, it has now protected them from liability. They're, we put a seal on it. Our hands are clean.
2: Yeah.
1: We're out of here. That sort of attitude. Yeah.
2: That'd be good,
1: and as usual, you've taken this to a better level than I ever imagined. I knew the topic was, it was important for some reason. Whatever I put my brain to seems to mean something for someone else. I don't really understand that, but you know, I got grumpy old Benz to go on the Grimerica show and got everybody all together. And then
2: that was a great show. They did that little swap.
1: Well, yeah, I agree. I completely agree. And I knew it was important for somebody. Apparently that was Booberry. So, hey, why not?
2: Didn't they have to name him Darren 1 and Darren 2 for that episode?
1: Well, that was because, I got Darren's email mixed with Darren's email, and they were forwarding the emails, so there was too many Darrens. Yeah. I understood, but get them mixed up.
2: You brought up Seinfeld, now just having to hear the Seinfeld theme.
1: Oh, absolutely.
2: I don't know. I just... Like Servo said in the chat, read your fucking labels, people, too, before you take products, whether it's food or especially medicine.
1: Absolutely, and you don't want to end up a human centipede or anything you really don't want to sign up for. My God,
5: Cairo, should I eat a vanilla pudding or the Japanese cuttlefish? okay, Cairo, I will eat the cuttlefish.
1: Luckily for you, there's a map to the hospital on the back of the menu.
2: Oh, God.
1: My skilled hands are busy.
2: I don't know. Do you have any other thoughts on this? Because I've kind of exhausted my material for the most
1: part. Well, because it's an unsolved case, it just goes on. It's one of those stories that probably never be solved. I mean,
2: there's a lot of people thinking it might be solved in 2023, according to the YouTube true crime people. Mm. So maybe if it does get solved, we'll get to revisit this, you and I, soon.
1: Well, yeah, that may be another completely different topic. And do you believe who they caught? Do you believe it was Donald Trump?
2: Dude, they-
1: I don't think he would do something like that. He probably has an alibi.
2: But I would. Yeah, I could see them framing him as the cyanide killer. That'd be funny.
1: Yep. Why not? Why not? The right people always go to jail. The rule of law exists, and the world is fair and just.
2: Word.
1: Well, I hear you.
2: Dude, thanks for coming on. Can we do it again soon?
1: Absolutely, absolutely. And can I thank Graham Dunlop tonight for telling me to relax and do the show. And I told him to relax when he crosses your border tomorrow because he's going down to Bryce Canyon.
2: Oh, they're doing another Randall event?
1: Crossover legal. Yeah, they are. They're going to be in Bryce Canyon and Zion. And one day I'll go back there. It's a beautiful place. I totally recommend it. They still have some openings too. So, yeah, check them out. Yeah, that's all I have to say. And thank you very much. This has been a pleasure and I had fun.
2: Absolutely, man. Yeah, we'll do it again when I don't have to work so early in the morning. We'll do it.
1: Amen.
2: But yeah, yeah, dude, thanks for coming on. Anything else besides Gray America that you want to give a shout out to? I'll link your No Agenda Social if you want. I don't know what else you got for people to check out.
1: Oh, Behind the Schemes. Bull After Bull, Behind the Schemes, That Larry Show, of course.
2: Nick the Rat.
1: All of the shows on the No Agenda stream. Of course, Nick the Rat. I'm sorry, Hog Story. Got to mention Up Is Down. Latest episode of Up Is Down. Real hard to listen to if you're a fan of current topics and something may be appealing to you. Listen to that latest episode, and it might cringe you away from choosing that choice in life. That's all I'll say about it.
2: Man, Dean's the best, dude. I love Dean Runner.
1: Yes. Dean is. I was a fan of his when he was working for the post office, and I hope I convinced him to quit that job because it was driving him crazy.
2: Yeah, I remember his rants about it back in the day.
1: He's back. He's up. Yep. He sounded like a typical government employee caught in the government web of gossip and people backstabbing and horrible organizations anyway. But yeah, that's all. And I love your show and keep it up. I will listen. Yeah. And thank you, Chris.
2: Thank you, man. And do you want me to link your socials or are you?
1: Sure, if you want. Yeah, I'm not hiding from anything. Okay. My name's Paul. I'm not hiding from my name. This is Scandinavian was invented by Adam Curry, and I laughed my ass off when I heard the name. So it was a no-brainer when it came time to choose one. So it was my pleasure to choose that name. Yeah, very funny. It's in honor of my brother who passed away about 8 years ago now in Toronto from fentanyl poisoning.
2: Oh,
1: so
2: man.
1: It's real. It I'm hits people. That. Yes, thank you. But he was in a bad way at the time, so it finds people like that. And yeah, it's a shame that's a real pandemic going on out there, and it hits home to too many people. So yeah, always have room for someone in need. They need your help. Don't turn your back. All right. Okay.
2: Had to go out on a high note.
1: Right on.
2: Thank you, Paul. Thank you, everybody.
1: Thank you very much, Chris. Thank
2: you. Let's do it again. Let's do it again here in a month or so.
1: Will do.
2: This has been episode.
1: Hope they catch him by then.
2: Oh, sorry. I keep interrupting you.
1: Oh, hope they catch the killer by then.
2: Yeah. If not, we'll find something even more crazy to talk about. Like
1: absolutely. Whatever you like.
2: Yeah, I like the Tylenol thing, though, because it sent me down some rabbit holes that I hadn't considered.
1: Mm-hmm. Yes, and I've learned quite a bit. People's feedback and what you put together. It very well surprised me. Good job, as usual.
10: Hot pockets.
13: Don't just drain the swamp. Drain the fucking ocean.
2: With that, good night, everybody. Right. This has been episode 183 with Sir Scandinavian. Thanks, Paul.
1: Thank you. Have a good night, everybody.
2: Night, everybody.
20: Now, a recent study followed up this work, and they had participants do a whole bunch of tasks. And, you know, some people were given acetaminophen, others were given placebo. So they thought they might get acetaminophen, but they actually weren't given acetaminophen. And they read different scenarios such as this. And in these scenarios, the protagonists were going through a painful situation. So this is an example of a physical pain situation. So Chris was chopping vegetables for dinner. When his friend asked him a question, Chris turned to respond and slipped with the knife. The knife cut a huge slice in his finger that went to the bone. And here's an example of a scenario that causes social pain. So Bobby is new to school and joined the volleyball team. Tonight was their first match. At the end of a close game, the ball came right to Bobby for an easy play. He missed the ball and they lost the game. His teammates groaned and walked off the court. So interestingly, what these researchers found was that the people who were given acetaminophen didn't rate these scenarios as painful as those who were not given acetaminophen. One more study before I tell you about my research. So in this research, the investigators had participants come into the lab and look at photographs. And some of the photographs were of positive images, such as kittens and, you know, beautiful natural scenes. And these weren't the actual images that people saw, but they were pretty close. And then other images were negative images. So like a snake staring directly at you, or just garbage all over the ground. And these researchers found that people who were given acetaminophen didn't respond as positively to the positive images, and they didn't respond as negatively to the negative images. So what this suggested to them is that acetaminophen doesn't just blunt our sensitivity to pain, but it might blunt our sensitivity to just emotional information, both positive and negative, more generally. Let's say acetaminophen actually does influence our psychology when we're interacting with group members, and millions of people are taking this drug. How does it affect policy decisions, politics, moral judgments, etc.?
6: In the morning, mofos. Welcome to the No Agenda Stream Review Show. We got a good one lined up for you today. And we're joined by Sir Seat Sitter from the show Abs in a Six Pack.
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6: And in tandem, Sir Spencer from Bowl After Bowl.
22: Heyo.
23: Bowl After Bowl.
6: And I'm Booberry, one-thirds of Behind the Schemes. And this is Misinformed Nation.
22: Ooh, I love that intro.
6: Yeah, it's nice. It's pretty popping.
22: It's snappy.
6: Yeah. Live out all of your 90s sitcoms fantasies with us in the morning.
2: Fresh and clean.
6: Fresh and clean. How are y'all doing? You guys doing good?
22: I'm doing fantastic in the morning.
6: It is in the morning.
2: Had my coffee, had my cigarette, good to go. I'm hoping I didn't over prepare these two shows I have, because I got about a good 11 or 12 minutes worth of clips. I might have to cut them in half.
22: Ooh.
6: Well, speaking on that, I guess we should go ahead and let the audience know what we're here to do. This show is going to focus on reviews and maybe promotions of other shows that are featured in and around and not on the No Agenda Stream.
2: Right, yeah, so we like have a one off the stream, one on the stream.
22: Yes. Yet another podcast about podcasts, but a great one.
0: Yeah, what's the tagline?
22: It's the rest of the podcasts in the universe.
0: That's right. Oh, damn straight.
22: We'll produce something great for that. By we, I mean me. And by me, I mean eventually.
4: Eventually.
22: Someday.
0: And this would be our third attempt, but a first official release. Because we just ended up kind of hanging out last week and shooting the shit. Because all three of us were railroaded by busy-ass schedules and sitting here in front of the mic going,
22: Yeah, that sounds about right.
4: I'm glad that you suggested, Sir Spencer, that we push it back another week. Because I was sitting there going like, I am tired.
22: It was like I wanted to say it for the whole hour. Like, maybe we should just circle back. but nobody wants to be the guy saying it, you know? Nobody wants to admit maybe we're not ready.
0: Yeah.
22: It feels good now to be ready, you know?
0: Yeah, I'm about.
22: I actually have clips. You're not going to believe it. I clip things. Most of them this morning, but we won't talk about that.
0: Imagine that. Clips on a podcast clip review show.
22: I know. It's like you'd think that that would be something I already figured out, but nope.
0: I was actually like taking screenshots of my phone so I could save the time codes, and I was going into Overcast and exporting all of the clips during work yesterday. Whenever I could sneak away or was doing it on my break, which works and kind of doesn't work, because when you export the audio out of Overcast, it doesn't save the file. Like, you can't save the file name, so it just says Overcast 1, Overcast 2. So, but it works.
11: What am I supposed to do?
0: What?
22: Oh, no. Panic.
4: I will have to get more clips of Adam for this show.
11: What am I supposed to do?
4: There's at least a good 10 more clips I can get out of the swamp thing TV show.
0: Oh, yeah.
22: Very clippable.
0: Doesn't he say, man, I got to lay off the weed?
11: Got to lay off the weed. So when are we smoking some weed?
0: That almost sounds like Harrison Ford. I'm not going to lie. And I kept thinking that for the first, like, month or so. I kept hearing that. Does anybody feel like, sorry,
4: I didn't have anything important to say.
0: God damn it. Does anybody feel like starting us off this morning?
22: Oh, Lordy. I'm sorry. My wife just brought me a bagel and some eggs. So
0: that's amazing.
22: Maybe I'll be saying for the next 6 minutes.
0: Hell yeah.
4: There'd be an eggle.
0: I can get us started unless Sir Seat Sitter, you.
4: Now you go for it, man.
0: So the first show, I've got kind of two that work in tandem, and it works in a lot of different ways. Both shows that I'm going to be talking about here are pretty much the first two shows that really pulled me into the experience of podcasting as a whole. I've been listening to these shows since 2017, so, you know, not the longest amount of time, but definitely went through their back catalog, and it's just, you know, one hit show after another hit show. They can't stop, they won't stop, they shouldn't stop, they'll never stop. And the first one is a show that's featured on the No Agenda stream. Has either of y'all listened to Grimerica Outlawed?
22: I did. Right when they started, I caught the first one.
4: Yeah, they just not too long ago had Judy Mikovits of Plandemic on there, and that was fantastic.
0: Yep, and they got Gareth Icke was on there last week, I want to say. And last week
4: they're doing the Lord's work over there.
0: This is April 18th. So they've started a new show called Grimerica Outlawed. Grimerica Outlawed is I don't know what the technical term. It's still a value for value show, that's kind of the argument I'm going to make here. But what they'll do is they provide the first hour for free, and then once you subscribe, you can get the full second hour of the show.
4: Right,
0: full,
4: it's the higher side chats model.
0: Correct. Full disclosure, a week and a half ago, 2 weeks, I did sign up for the Plus, because I was emailing with Darren back and forth, and I had actually suggested that they take their audiobooks to Sphinx and get them in a tribe. separate from the actual show so people could stream their audiobooks as they listen. I mean, how sick would that be?
22: Yeah, that'd be off the hook.
0: So after I was talking back and forth with Darren, I was like, you know, I've been sitting here thinking about it and decided to stop fucking around. And I signed up for their Plus and I've thoroughly enjoyed it because it's double the amount of raw Grimerica. And that's kind of the idea behind Grimerica Outlawed. They've had a lot of issues trying to post information on YouTube, and it's the classic, they get struck down for being misinformation. So they've essentially sort of quarantined the sort of topics that'll, you know, put a little mini cancel target on their back. And they spend a lot of time talking about COVID, talking about the authoritarian boot that we're all about to be, you know, well, that they're going to try and get us to lick at least. And these guys go pretty hard. So let's just go ahead and get into, this is a Grimerica Outlawed episode 13, I hope. I didn't say the episode titles.
3: We got a little bit of a longer intro this time because we've been saving up some rants.
8: Yeah, on an ep that's a little short, so we'd like to supplement it with part of the reason why we went outlawed, because, you know, we got stuff that we want to talk about too sometimes.
3: You can start.
8: I can start? Well, first of all, what's your opinion on the difference between, let's talk about the vaccines here for a bit.
3: Oh, boy.
8: What's your opinion on the difference between accepting the risk and just ignoring or pretending there is no risk? Here's what I mean. Do you want me to explain a little bit?
3: Elaborate.
8: Right now, I feel like in the media, in the propaganda, in the social atmosphere, in the milieu of the vaccines, it's safe and effective. There's an outright lie that it's safe and effective. There's an official reporting system that's talking about all kinds of deaths, all kinds of injuries, and they're trying to say, oh, those aren't linked to the vaccine.
3: And there's an official court that's paying out.
8: It's a different court this time.
3: Yes, but it's this one? Yes,
8: this is a different
3: court. In this instant.
8: The Vaccine Injury Compensation Fund is different.
3: Oh, so are we only talking about the COVID vaccine?
8: Right now, I'm talking about the COVID vaccine. Or this in general.
0: Another totally applicable name would have been This Ain't Your Mama's Grimerica Show.
22: Oh yeah.
0: These guys they don't pull any punches on this show. It's really intriguing because it's got such a, I don't want to say carefree because that kind of gives it this flippant mentality, which isn't the right way to describe it. But what the Grimerica guys are talking about, like, they've got a lot of like soul searching sort of guests on there. It's more often than not, it's kind of stuff based in spirituality, and like it's not anything I've ever really known to be not a negative show, but they, you know, most of the time it's got sort of a positive upbeat to it. And with Outlawed, it's just a different tone. It's these guys being a little more raw, a little more real. And I really appreciate, you know, the sort of shit that they got. So we'll finish up that little part of the conversation.
8: So it's pretty obvious that there's a risk. It's happening all over. And I'll go over some of the details.
3: I think officially in the U.S. it just passed 1,000 people officially killed by the COVID vaccine. It was like 967.
8: No. They're still not saying it's officially killed. They're just saying that 1,000 people died after the vaccine. They're still not saying it's connected.
3: Oh.
8: Officially.
3: That's convenient.
8: Yeah. They're just going to keep it unconnected. I mean, how fucking hard is it? They're putting billions of dollars into propaganda to clamp down on the anti-vaxxers.
3: Can you do that if you hit someone with your car?
8: And
3: can
8: put,
3: you be like...
8: it's not connected. You're going to die anyway. Yeah. You're going to die. It's just a coincidence. So you're dying right after I hit you with the car. Yeah. So, but then there's the people that know there's a risk, but they're taking it for the greater good, which is a completely different conversation. This is like, hey, I know there's a risk, but I'm willing to put myself out there because if everybody got it, the COVID would be gone.
3: That's like a weird Stockholm syndrome.
8: Yeah. That's a different conversation though.
3: You're either still stuck in the matrix, or you've fallen in love with your oppressors and you're just like, whatever, you can fuck me in the ass if you just let me go to the store for a while.
8: Yeah.
3: I just want to go watch a movie. Now I'll come home.
0: It's good stuff. Highly recommend everybody go check it out. Consider signing up for their Plus, because, you know, again, it's I know there's a myriad of feelings that that the No Agenda community have on paywalls and I guess different styles of value for value, but after listening through to these more in-depth conversations, it gets pretty weird. And the guests that they actually have on this episode, I'm not going to play both clips now that I'm thinking about it, but his name was Chris Milligan, and his father worked for the CIA. And this is just sort of to illustrate the caliber, or not caliber, I guess, just show one of many guests that they've had on the show.
7: And so I don't like that stuff. I just smoke some pot. And my dad said,
0: I'm going to stop it there for a second. The conversation is Chris Milligan, who's talking right there. He's approached by his father when he was about 18, and he thinks that he's having a conversation about the use of drugs because his dad is asking him about heroin. And this is during the time of the Vietnam War.
7: Well, you're just making money for them. And the way he spat out them, I knew he didn't like them. But, you know, I mean, I was, teenager and having fun. And so, and then about the day before my 20th birthday, I'd gone to visit the folks. I'd moved out. I was living up in Portland. And I figured, you know, it was for cake and ice cream, something like that. And we're there, and my dad looks at me after a while. He says, well, you know, it's time to have that talk. I said, well, okay. And he took me into what I called my little brother's room, and it was downstairs. There's this professor from that was visiting them, Professor D.F. Fleming from Vanderbilt. And because we had lived in Nashville for a couple of years. And we went in and sat down, and my dad just, you know, he looks at me and he says, the Vietnam War is about drugs. There's these secret societies behind it. And I'm thinking, okay, dad's talking about the mafia. I mean,
0: and I won't get into the second clip because you can go to grammarica.ca and check out episode 13 to hear the rest of it.
22: Nice.
4: Yeah, I hadn't heard any, even the first hour of that one yet. So that sounds good.
0: Yeah, the whole episode.
4: I get what you're saying. I get what you're saying about because I've always been pretty turned off by the paywall model.
0: Mm-hmm.
4: But with what these guys are doing, and they're trying to avoid, like, because people that are going to try to get them shut down aren't going to typically pay the money to hear the cancelable stuff. And when you're talking to people like Judy Mikovits, you do have a target on your back for sure. So
0: yeah,
4: I see what they're trying to do, and I'm all for it with Outload. So
0: yeah, and
22: I think there could be a great argument to be made about those kind of paywalls for, I guess, more dangerous or salacious material, you know? Not that it really is or should be, but just in the current times, it's treated that way. You know, I think that the way you monetize your show, though, it's always a negotiation between the content creator and the audience, like the people consuming it. And I've never really felt comfortable as a podcaster telling like other podcasters how they should or shouldn't monetize, or like looking up or down at them, you know, like this is the whole point of a free and decentralized market, is you have that power to, you know, do it the way you want to do it.
0: Yeah.
22: And if your audience is in on, you know, if your audience is in and supports it, then more power to you.
0: Let them shill Manscaped.
22: Yeah, you know, I mean, if you're into selling pube shavers and your audience is into listening to that shit, then everybody's happy, man.
4: You can't.
1: I like money. Also,
4: you can also do what Tim Dillon does very well, and Bill Burr used to do it. But Tim Dillon will have like his sponsors. He will just shit all over. Like he had to. I think the other day I heard him going on about like it was some cereal company, like keto cereal, and he basically just spent the whole ad talking about how like it was a startup company started by a guy that murdered his wife and kids, and he's just trying to get back on his feet, just totally making up some like scandal around his sponsors, and they let him do it. So it's like, if you can make your ads hilarious, then that's another way to not make if the ads that you're reading are, you make that entertaining content, which very few people can do, that's fine too.
0: I don't want to spill the beans too hard, but I'm really glad Lavish has joined Behind the Schemes. We've been chatting, and we might be testing out a new gag for some format shakeups. Ooh. Yeah, we're gonna channel some Tim Dillon, I think.
4: Oh, good.
0: Yeah, you know, I so both of the shows that I brought, I have signed up for the Plus. The second one, I let it lapse probably mid-2019. So I had it for about a year. I forgot to sign back up. That's the thing that's like, you know, I feel like for something like Donations the Hog Story, it's got a little more ceremony to it. While when you donate to these shows, it's providing additional stuff because you can, it's a full show. Like if you go and listen to the Grimerica Outlawed ones, usually they're about an hour and a half. And,

0: It's a show that uses the Higher Side Chats paywall format, and this show is called The Higher Side Chats.
1: Nice.
2: Nice.
0: So both of these shows, like I said at the beginning, are shows that I was listening to in the beginning of all of my heyday of listening to podcasts. Higher Side Chats was recommended to me by a stagehand, funny enough, in New York, upstate New York. And I think he had actually said that Greg was a buddy of his. And Greg has probably the best streak for finding super weird out there guests to talk about. And one of my other favorite things about Greg is he's really good at asking questions. He's really good at having that, not a plan of attack, but he's got it in his head what they're going to talk about, like down to a T, and it moves. The show's got great original music for like outros and stuff like that. Most of the time they're parodies and things of that nature. Are y'all, I know Chris has listened to them. Have you, Sir Spencer?
1: Yeah, there were some folks in my audience who were talking about THC, and so I checked it out, a few episodes of it. I'm like really bad at keeping up with podcasts, as I think I've talked about on this show. Like the ones that I listen to like without fail are No Agenda and Hog Story, and then everything else, it's kind of like when I can get it,
0: right?
1: I get it.
0: Yeah, for me at this point,
2: I was just gonna say I listen to Higher Side Chats the same way I do Rogan, just based on who the guest is.
0: That's exactly what I was gonna say. Because some of the guests, I don't know, they a little too out there, a little too spooky. But there's one, oh man, if I had remembered the name, that would have been really sweet. But he finds this word magician, and she's like, "Did you ever notice the similarities between the words profit, profit, pray, and pray?" And just blew my mind.
1: Ooh.
0: Yeah, right? So I made a running gag out of that. I was going to start a band called Profit Pray.
1: Nice.
0: I'm going to do this on the fly. Hopefully it's not fucked up.
3: In the 1930s, President Franklin Delano Roosevelt addressed
0: play y'all a little bit of what he's probably most famously known for. And that's his intros.
3: That our society would recover from its troubled times. Well, we're far from 1930, and I deal with a different kind of fire. For a new era of worldly frustration, we offer a fresh conversation. I'm Greg Carlwood, and these are the Higher Side Chats.
4: Serenity now, Higher Side Chatters. How the hell are you out there? Drinking a little drink, smoking a little smoke, and trying to keep this ship afloat on the rough and choppy waters of the vast conspiracy? From sunny San Diego, I'm Greg Carlwood, and I think it's becoming more and more clear that things are just not going back to the way they were. For the foreseeable future, our physical space will be full of masks, socially distanced settings, and COVID restrictions, and the online world will continue to be dominated by the same corporate behemoths we love to hate, pushing any and all alternative voices outside of the circle as best they can. But the inspiration is with those being proactive rather than reactive, the bold and brave counterculture leaders who won't sit idly by as the shadowy puppet masters of the capstone cabal systematically snuff out the flame of freedom. Those who are organizing right now to build better systems and communities, both physical and digital, just outside the grasp of the nefarious few. Whether it's secret lists of local restaurants that dare serve food like some prohibition-era speakeasies, or a confusing cornucopia of new decentralized platforms built on preserving free speech and privacy. We will be all right, because we're taking the party elsewhere. And for me, ladies and gentlemen, nobody is paving the way to the promised land like today's powerhouse guest and alternative party planner, Adam Curry.
5: Bruh.
4: For the uninitiated, Adam has been in broadcasting and pirate radio since the early 80s, gained popularity as an MTV VJ when that was still a thing, but most importantly, pioneered the podcasting protocol in the early 2000s. He's best known as the crackpot co-host of the ever-popular No Agenda show, as well as the co-host of Mo Facts with Adam Curry, and most recently, the Podcasting 2.0 podcast with Dave Jones. But that's not all, folks. Fed up with the corporate takeover of the internet and the poisoning of the podcasting well, it seems the Podfather himself now has a second child he's here to talk to us about in the new decentralized and superior podcastindex.org, and so much more. He's making the future look quite bright for people like your humble host who are getting worried about the coming censorship storm. So let's do the damn thing. The great podcasting preserver and conspiracy crackpot of the Drone Star.

0: update, Mr. Media Assassin himself, Adam the Podfather Curry. Welcome to the Higher Side.
1: Yeah! I brought my horns! Yeah!
0: I nice. Love it. I
1: Best
0: love it.
1: Intro ever, man. Thank you so much, Rick. Thank you.
0: I try.
2: So that is without a fail every episode. Every episode starts with the...
3: Yeah, he's got a way with words, and he really works hard on those intros. He does a good job.
2: And the host is always like, wow, that was a great intro.
3: Yeah.
4: Man does his research.
2: When I show up, I'm going to be like, what the fuck, man? I love this show. I mean, they go into such weird fucking places. He's not a flat earther, but he'll have flat earth people on just to fucking have a conversation about it. He's more hollow earth, which I kind of align with. That shit's just blows my mind. I want to play a little bit of, it was an episode with Ari, and they're talking about how Saturn formed the universe.
5: So here's the story's to the best of my imagination and understanding. First of all, I had to choose a starting point, a starting date.
2: It's Ari Azulin episode, the Electric Universe, Pyramid Portals, and Our Martian Overlords.
5: Which I chose 4077 BC because Jeannot Cook uses this date, and his book seems to be one of the best references for different civilizations, different calendars, different dates. But I will point out that there are many different origin dates and many different civilizations, and these things are very much in dispute. So to rule out a lot of the chaos of dispute, I had to just settle on one perspective where the timeline started at 4077 BC, and that is the first memory of mankind. Before that, we didn't have any memory, and there wasn't really much sense of life, not here on Earth or anywhere else in this conjunction I'm about to describe. So what happened? So in the beginning, you got this L-type brown dwarf system. A brown dwarf system is understood to be a low-energy sun that does emanate its own energy. Saturn does release twice as much heat as it receives from the sun, according to NASA. So it qualifies as one of these. However, the current version of Saturn as we see it is a small gas giant with a ring. Now, the Saturn as it first existed had all of the planets in it, including Jupiter and Venus and Neptune and Uranus and Nibiru, the ninth planet. It had all of them together inside this one gas giant.
2: And they talk about when the two positively charged Sun and Saturn, like when they touched, Saturn flipped over to a negative charge and just started spitting out planets. Created Jupiter and then Venus and Earth. And I'm just like, I'm sitting here listening, and he says it at the beginning. He's like, so from the best of my imagination. And he's like, part of his whole thing is he's taken bits and pieces from Electric Universe and ancient creation myths and forming the story of what makes sense to him. And I can't think of anything more fucking powerful. Like, nah, this is what I think. And what a fucking story. Just like that visual of having Saturn birth Jupiter, the gas giant. Holy fuck. But to wrap up,
3: it's like a fart. Like Saturn farted.
2: Just pop right on out there.
3: Gas giant. I've had a few gas giants come out of my ass.
6: You'd love it.
2: I've had a couple of Mars, the red planet.
4: Oh, no.
3: Uh-oh.
4: Only at a certain time of the month.
7: That feels so good.
2: Only on days that end in Y.
4: Oh, Jesus.
2: I don't know.
6: You might want to get that locked down.
2: All right. So I figured who else better to wrap up my point that there's just a vast array of different ways to value for value. Greg Carlwood, he's been doing it for 11 years. He was able to pull himself out of his retail job at GameStop and make this a full-time career. And I don't really think that there's anything more inspiring than something like that. Like, this is a guy that was doing shit that we like, you know, just like us, fucking digging around on just the internet and reading through old books and just trying to figure out what makes sense and what to make, or what, yeah, how to make sense of the truth. And I'm just going to let Adam kind of wrap it up for me.
8: Well, you've already witnessed yourself with your own business model. The days of free are over. And when you stop giving away or accepting stuff for free, knowing that there's stuff attached to it, you actually create more freedom for yourself.
0: Wise words. Well, right on. This has been a true honor and a pleasure, man. I already owe my career to you in a big way. And as the world changes, you might just be on the forefront of paving a path that saves my ass again. Ass save 2.0. I really appreciate it, man. Adam Curry, the rebel with a cause, making the future look a little bit brighter. Thanks again. No Agenda, of course, is the show everyone should check out. Mo Facts as well. And Podcasting 2.0 is a third show for the techie people who want to really get under the hood of what's happening. Any other links to leave them with?
8: No, man, that's it. And I really appreciate the time. I very much appreciate your questions and your preparation. Really enjoyable. And this was what I had always hoped some podcast conference would ask me to do. They never do. They never ask Dvorak or myself to come and tell them how we do it or how you can be successful. And you pretty much did that from beginning to end. And it's really much appreciated. This is one from my own archive.
0: Ah, too kind. Glad to hear that. Well, thanks again and take care out there, man.
2: You heard it. One for his own archive. It's a good show. It's a,
4: now I gotta listen to it 100%.
2: It's a little dated because Adam is two hands on the rein for the Kraken. But who wasn't at that point? You know what I'm saying?
4: Yeah, it was like
3: Yeah, he was.
4: Everybody was rooting for that, right? I mean, we all want like a superhero ending.
2: I want the spectacle. I just want the spectacle.
3: Shit, I know people that are still thinking that's going on.
4: At a certain point, it gets to be like Joseph Smith, keep on predicting.
3: Right.
4: Oh, no, it's April 3rd. Oh, April 3rd comes. No, it's April 29th.
3: Yeah. Now, and Greg is kind of like the, he's the goal we all want to get to, right? Like he was working at GameStop. He totally quit his job and now his income's solely from his show. So that's
4: cool. Yeah, absolutely.
2: Yeah. And there's no advertisements on it. He only shills for his own brand, own products, own creation.
9: Hey, listen, you dicks, send money.
2: And this actually made me think of a word. Instead of money, monetize, why not valuetize? Has that been used yet?
4: I don't think so.
2: Yeah, that's kind of what Adam's saying right there. I mean, I don't know if I would go as far to say that there's nothing such as free anymore. I think if you're able to receive treasure, like, you know, receive the cash aspect of it and to keep not only it afloat but yourself afloat, you know, does it allow you to step away from that full-time job? Does it allow you to pursue the arts? I mean, this is kind of an art form, I would argue.
4: Definitely.
2: To pursue your passions full-time, like.
4: And I think that what he's saying by there's no free anymore, he's saying, like, if it's free, that means that the costs are hidden.
2: Like, oh, yeah.
4: You know, on these free services like Facebook or YouTube or whatever, where you are the product, where your data is being sold, like it's not actually free. It's just that you don't put any money in that you're visibly seeing. But, you know, you're still having value siphoned from you behind the scenes, behind the schemes, if you will.
2: Hell yeah. All right. I think unless their seat sitter had any final thoughts on it, I'm ready to pass it over.
3: I guess what I already said is I used to be kind of repulsed by the paywall model, but I've come to understand it, that I think it might've just been the examples I saw early on that weren't those two shows you brought of how it was done. I like both those shows. I like how they're doing it. Yeah. Everybody should check them out because Grimerica and Higher Side Chats are both quality and kind of like you, they were both some of the two earliest podcasts I was listening to outside of Rogan.
2: Yeah. The other one would have been Tinfoil Hat. So it was really those three, a blend of those shows, but cool. Thanks for listening.
4: Yeah. Thanks for bringing those, man.
2: Anytime.
3: Good stuff.
2: Thought it was a tasty combo.
4: I brought some podcast 2.0 stuff. If you want to roll into still Adam talking.
3: Let's go for it.
4: I just want to say that, first of all, I mean, I think everybody knows this who would be listening to us, but Adam is like the hype man of hype men, you know? And you could tell with the intro to PC20.
2: You want me to start with podcast clips number one?
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10: 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Oh, yeah. We got lightning in a bottle, baby.
2: Yeah, I love it.
4: He just brings the hype so hard. You know what I mean?
3: I think a long time ago on No Agenda, Dvorak said, like, Curry could just be totally sick, like barely alive, and he'll still bring that energy and that hype.
4: It's nice,
3: can't
4: man.
3: Even tell he's on death's door.
4: When he turns it on, it's just so on, you know?
3: Yeah.
4: But yeah, I love this. So this is the podcasting 2.0, the two Fridays ago. And I just thought that there were a lot of great things brought up. Go ahead and get to the clip two, where he asks a philosophical question.
8: Philosophical question. Do you think that this should be abstracted to a layer that no one ever really knows what channel means? Or do you think that for the overall understanding of freedom and forward movement of life as an active participant in a new global financial system, it is, and I ask this for a specific reason, it is important to understand how this works. And do you think that it's important to expose that to users? Because the biggest pushback I get is, you know, it's my mom can't do it, mm-hmm. to which I say, you know, what's wrong with your mom? Learning disability. Because it's very rude to moms, by the way. Mm-hmm.
11: Yeah. Think better of your mom. She's a smart lady.
8: But on the other hand, I also don't want to create a world of people who think that a browser is the internet, or that Google is the internet, or DuckDuckGo. Hey, I've got privacy on the internet. Mm-hmm. I think it's important, but I don't know what the philosophy is. I don't even know if there's a right answer to it.
11: I don't really know if there's a right answer either, because I think on the one hand, I very much sympathize with you on wanting everybody to be an expert and understanding the nuts and bolts and like being a truly self-sovereign citizen, right? Like I agree with you.
8: At my core.
11: Of course, mm-hmm. I want that to happen. But on the other side, we have tons of lessons throughout the history of technology that like that attitude, just that's the attitude that got nobody to use PGP, right? But you know what got a bunch of people to use end-to-end encryption? The Signal, because Signal is just really easy to use, mm-hmm. right? And I think that there's a really delicate balancing act there, and there's a problem with trying to prematurely optimize for UX and like sacrificing some of these core properties. It's really more of a timing issue as the technology develops.
8: Okay. Right?
12: I 100% agree with that. Cause we like, that's one of the things that we are struggling with right now. You know, we have podcastwallet.com that mm-hmm. we're to get, mm-hmm. bring people on board. Mm-hmm. And there's this threshold where you try to get things more and more simple, but then you hit a realism point mm-hmm. where it's like, okay, we can spend a monumental amount of effort to get an extra 5% ease of use here, mm-hmm. but once you get that, then what you end up with is that you've onboarded a user who doesn't understand what they've just done.
11: Yep.
12: And that mm-hmm. opens up a new set of support problems,
8: which is unbelievably complicated. Those secondaries when they do mm-hmm. weird shit. Oh my god. Mm-hmm.
4: So this has kind of been the spot I find myself as well. And by the way, that's Ryan Gentry of Lightning Labs that was their guest on that. They're just kind of talking about this struggle to onboard people at this weird, awkward stage where, you know, the ease of use is a big complaint, and a lot of things are in alpha or beta that are being used for the value-to-value system. And I have a different philosophy than Adam does, I think, on the my mom can't use it, where he's kind of like, oh, what are you saying about your mom? Like your mom, you're saying your mom can't use it, like that she's dumb. Whereas my reaction is like, dude, what the fuck are you bringing your mom in here for? Like, keep her. This is not a safe place for your mom.
2: Oh, yeah. Good point.
4: Like, do you remember when Facebook went all the way wrong? It's when everyone's mom got on. Like, that's when it really started to suck. So, and that's, you're like, right. I'm not trying to say no mom's allowed. What I'm trying to say is like, why don't you get in and use it yourself? Because I think a lot of people who say, oh, my mom can't use it, are actually saying that they can't use it or that they can't figure it out.
3: That's me.
4: And it's like, dude, you got to work on you first. You can't be worried about what your mom can and can't use. You know, she's still got that fucking Nikon from Walmart that she bought in 2003 to take pictures on. Like,
3: I can't even get my butt to shit out of stream. So like the idea of doing all this lightning stuff is very intimidating to me.
4: It's kind of like a weird balancing point where we're, you know, what I've been saying about get in the car and drive it is just like, go to Podcast Index, look up your podcast and click that lightning icon and just get it. If you get it monetized to where somehow it's pointed at a node and it's streaming sats, you're going to want to do that as soon as possible. And then you can update it and get it better. You know, you can put a new node in. If you get your own node up and running eventually and figure out how to keep it running, then you can always change where your value is pointed in the podcast index. But to get it enabled, it's so awesome. Like when we showed up in Breeze app without doing a thing, without lifting a finger, like that's just one app that's going to be part of so many apps that are going to come out, you know, in the next few years. And all of them are just going to auto-populate because they're pulling from the index. Another thing that I would love to work on with people in the community, if you play the Channel Factories clip, I need to research this, but this really piqued my interest when I heard him talk about it.
11: One, there's not really like a ton of people clamoring for this technology right now, like in the billions, right? Where we need to make this so simple that your grandma can use it. So like we have time where we can still try and focus on making it safe and decentralized and educating people and all that sort of stuff. But also too is the Bitcoin protocol and like therefore Lightning itself is going to change. And we are going to like, we don't want to prematurely optimize for Lightning today because we may miss that, you know, in a couple years, all of a sudden Lightning will get really much easier and maybe you can be totally safe and not run your own node, right? And like, you know, like if you're curious, the thing to look into would be a concept called Channel Factories, which is where, you know, 10 nodes are sharing a single really big UTXO and are making channels within channels. And stuff like that. And so like that was actually
8: that's where Kim Jong-un drops the EMP.
4: So yeah, do you want to like get our nodes together and make a really big UTXO, guys?
2: Yeah. Fuck yeah, I do.
4: I don't know what the hell a UTXO is in all transparency, but I'll figure it out. You know what I mean? This is the I think people get the false impression when I run around kind of talking about the Lightning Network and value for value and podcasting 2.0, it is that balance. I'm even in that balance between where your mom can't use it and where I know everything about it. You know, I'm not talking out my ass completely, but I'm not like when these guys use these technical terms and these acronyms, I'm not read into all of these acronyms. But when I hear them, that makes it easy to look it up. That makes it easy to what's a UTXO? Well, I'll figure that out because at least I know the acronym, you know. But this is something that I think we should be doing too. Like, we should have our own, you know, federation of a chunk of nodes that work together because we don't really have the liquidity to match a lot of the big nodes right now. But if we band our nodes together in this channel factory, we can combine our forces like the Captain Planet kids, I think, and you know, just make a super node.
2: I actually think I did hear of a technical term for that, and that was, oh fuck, you're gonna make me Voltron.
4: Hey, I'm gonna skip a couple of my clips, but I did want to play clip 5 because this is really where I kind of have this imposter syndrome going on as I'm like diving in, and I mean it's been months of me like being absorbed with this stuff, like all this calendar year, all 2021, it's just been like everything I can learn, running my head against the wall. I've been trying to get Lorian onto Sphinx using the Raspi Blitz for like 2 weeks now. And I'm just going to keep trying until it works. But this is where I think I really felt I identified with
3: this. I kind of want to hear everything you got, so don't feel the need to skip clips unless you want to.
4: Okay. We'll do clip 5 since I just lubed it up. And
8: you know that these guys like Tim and Graham, they don't actually sleep.
11: I'm aware of that.
8: They don't sleep. They don't sleep ever. Yeah.
11: They've been struck by lightning. They don't need to sleep.
8: Touche.
4: And that was the first show that we did on talking about the Lightning Network. We called it Struck by Lightning. But the no sleep thing, like when I'm sitting up at 3-4 in the morning, like it might be reading different docs on GitHub. It might be just fucking stacking sats in some stupid game. But whatever I'm doing, it's all this. It's all I can like really think about. It's been all consuming. And I just feel like it's the time to get to, you know, get in and get set up, because this thing is still going to crawl upwards and upwards. I mean, this has kind of been the calendar year where the big money is getting in.
2: Yeah, I mean, it's also coming into, what is it, middle of April. So next month is May. It's 5 months in, and look how far the Sphinx. I know that you were kind of talking about some issues you were having with getting the messages to populate in the tribes, but
4: yeah,
2: I mean, even that, like, it's still, I've got right now 984 unread notifications from just all the different tribes that I've popped into. Most of that is Tales from the Crypt, I will admit.
4: Oh, yeah. Those guys are always popping off in there. And Orange Pill is another one that's, like, super active.
2: Yeah, but Dame Jennifer's in there. She's got animated No Agenda. I haven't seen Dean much, even though Up is Down is listed.
4: Yeah, I joined that. It seems pretty quiet. Mo Fax. Mo got in there a couple weeks back, but it's kind of quiet a little bit. But, yeah, I mean, again, this just demonstrates how early all of this stuff is. And like, I don't know, I think I'm up to 25 members in my tribe or something like that. But, you know, it keeps climbing, and the momentum is what's crazy, because it was a ghost town for the first 3 months. And then all of a sudden, like, it just woke up sometime in March.
2: Yeah.
4: And it's just been going crazy ever since.
2: And it's middle of April. You've already got your Raspy Blitz built. I mean, this shit is, it's about to fucking, I'm not going to say take off, but starting to press down on the accelerator.
4: Clip four will kind of we'll just play it. It's impressive.
2: Stop.
11: Have you seen the guys that sent the Bitcoin transaction over?
7: Do you know that I was one of them?
11: Oh shit!
7: That I was the first one. Did you know?
12: Plot twist.
7: Now, to be fair, it was just an invoice, so it wasn't like a full on. It was just an invoice that I got offline, but I did get it.
11: Was it from NVK, from the CoinKite guy?
7: Okay. Yeah.
11: Damn.
7: No, it's okay.
11: Okay,
7: but that was here.
11: I thought that was awesome.
7: That was here in Austin. That's so cool. Was that little radio right over there?
11: Amazing.
7: With that KX2.
4: Yeah, so they bring up hams, and Ryan Gentry asks, oh, have you heard of the guys that sent a lightning transaction over ham radio? And Adam's like, that was me, motherfuckers. Oh, it's so awesome. It's just like to be plugged into the bleeding edge of this that's still experimental and that's going on, like, it still just blows my mind. Clip six talks a little bit about where this might be going, and this is another reason why I just urge everybody to just like get in, even if you're like waiting in the kiddie pool, or if you're like dipping your toes on the stairs of the pool, like not quite ready to dive in, not quite ready to swim yet, just get in the fucking pool. Play Clip Six Federated.
11: They've made a very clear point of making all the Bitcoin stuff incredibly simple on Cash App. I think it's fair to say the Lightning is still a little too complicated for them. Mm-hmm. If they wanted to prioritize it and like really make it work and had like high demand from their customer base to integrate it, I think they could do it. However, still, it's just a fact that the dominant use for Bitcoin is buying and holding it, especially in the US, which I think is to Dave's point about it being property, right? Like,
12: I just think that, like, I look at my Cash App and I look at my Strike App, and I'm at Dave something and over on both.
11: Mm-hmm.
12: It just seems like everything is poised to be able to just make that thing just
11: 100%
12: go right back. I mean, it looks like Mastodon is what it looks like. It looks like the Fediverse.
7: Right, right. We just need to learn how to federate into all.
4: So all of these different apps, like right now it's scattered, it's fractured, but they're all going to plug into each other. They're all going to be able to look up one another on a long enough timeline. It's just going to make monetary sense. It's going to be good for the network, and it's going to be good for all the players involved to have these universal lookups. So Strike is a good example of an app where if you are not really Lightning literate or Bitcoin literate and you're not a coiner and you don't have a bunch of Bitcoin on hand, what I can do with Strike is I can plug in a credit card or a checking account, and then I can say, oh, I just want to send bull after bull $20. and that's US dollars. And I don't have to think about Lightning. I don't have to buy Bitcoin. I don't have to go to an exchange. You can do that with Strike. You can just put in US dollars and then Bitcoin comes out the other end on my end. And that is going to be a great way to be stacking these Satoshis in an era before people are really interested in getting in themselves. A lot of these people are like, oh, I'm scared. I don't want to even hold it. I don't know what a, I don't want to have to hang a wallet around. I don't want to have a chance my Bitcoin stolen, all this shit. You can do it with Strike and you never have to mess with the Bitcoin part of it at all. Hmm. It's fantastic.
2: Is it btcstrike.com?
4: Let me see. That's a good question.
2: That's that sounds a great right. question.
4: What is the actual, I should just pull it up on my phone. Cause I don't know if there's a web app.
2: Oh, so it's an actual like, iOS Android app.
4: Yes.
2: Oh, okay.
4: Hold on.
2: I do see it here. It's in the Google store.
4: So if you look up Strike on the Play Store or on the App Store, it's super simple. There's two buttons. You got request and pay. And then you can make a deposit and it just shows you your balance in dollars because you're using dollars. And then you can request or pay out anything. It's sort of like Venmo in that way on the pay part where you can pay somebody, oh yeah, you bought pizza last night or here's the money back for spotting me at the bar or whatever. And you heard him talk about Cash App too. Cash App has made it really easy to buy Bitcoin within it, but it's on-chain Bitcoin. And so it still has those on-chain fees if you want to send it anywhere. That's kind of the advantage of Strike is it's going to be Lightning. It's going to be the Lightning payments right when you get it.
2: Can you do multiple coins out of it or is it just for the Satoshis?
4: Right now it's just for the Satoshis as far as I know.
2: Okay.
3: I just got it.
4: Nice. And that'll
3: Lightning
4: be...
3: and Strike. I get it. Okay.
4: Strike, yeah. The Lightning strikes. Kapow!
3: Ding.
4: Yeah, and... I know that Sir Saturday really harps on you should have other coins, the ability to shoot other coins around. Now, there's kind of a split in the crypto world where a lot of people are what they call maximalists, Bitcoin maximalists, that just believe that like Bitcoin is the only currency that's actually worth a shit. And all the other coins that they call shit coins are just basically jock riding off of Bitcoin and they're only worth anything because Bitcoin is around. I'm kind of like, I'm not an absolutist on just about anything. And so I do hold other coins, but I've been moving a lot of them to Bitcoin over time just because it's kind of like the main thing. And now with the Lightning Network and the ability to move it around, a lot of the other coins that I use, they were just easier to send and spend. I don't really have that problem anymore over Lightning. But like, as you know, there's not really... the right, you know, I'm doing the finger quotes here when I say the right way to do stuff. Like, there are best practices, but also it's so early and everyone is so opinionated that it's like, it's kind of like, what's the right exercise regimen? It's the one that you'll actually do, you know? And so I would suggest if you hear about a new app, try it out, see if it works for you. See if you, you know, if you hate it, just delete the app and move on. But you'll over time come to figure out what works for you. And yeah, that's kind of my Lightning ramp. I'll end it in there with my, PC20 clips, which by the way, Adam hates calling anything a pod, you know, that annoying brev. And, I had found myself inadvertently saying like pod 2.0, but then like catching myself and like hating myself right when I said it. And I'm like, oh, what's a short way to say that whole title? And then, on one of the episodes, Dave Jones actually called it PC20. And I'm like, that's it. I'm going with PC20 for now on as the short form. So that's my on stream, in a stream show that I'm bringing to you. And then, my other show, I'm just going to go way out of left field because this kind of caught my attention. I only have three clips from it. But I found this podcast in the Breeze app on the trending list. So I never would have found this any other way. But the guy Lightning enabled his podcast and I found it in Breeze. And the episode that caught my attention was about Jesse James because I'm from where Jesse James is from. We'll get to that in a second. But this clip, this intro, this is literally the first How long is it? This is the first minute of the podcast. Go ahead.
13: On December 7th, 1876, eight strangers rode into the town of Northville, Minnesota. Shortly before noon, they stopped at a local restaurant and dined on fried eggs. Residents of Northville would later testify that the men smelled of alcohol and were clearly under the influence. After eating, the men left the diner, crossed a bridge, and headed towards the First National Bank of Northville. They fanned out. Three of the men entered the bank, two stood guard directly outside the door, and the other three took up positions in the nearby square. This wasn't some amateur job or some greenhorn gang of wannabes. No, this was the infamous James Younger Gang. And they had been robbing and stealing and killing for years. They had perfected the art of robbing not only banks, but trains and stagecoaches as well. But on this fateful day, they picked the wrong bank in the wrong town. The citizens of Northville weren't in the mood to have their bank robbed that day. Soon a suspicious Northville resident cried out, "Get your guns, boys! They're robbing the bank!" Before the James Younger crew knew it, they were being riddled with bullets, having to escape town in a hail of gunfire that resulted in the death of two of them and the wounding of all the others. They were shot all to hell.
4: So there's just like a guy who hits the ground running on a podcast. I really love that. Like, you hit play and you're
3: coming
4: in
3: strong.
4: You know, there's no like, I love that upfront stuff.
3: No beating around the bush there.
4: I don't know if I mentioned, but this is the Bloody Beaver podcast. And he just tells like Old West stories of different like Old West folklore and heroes and villains and lawmen and outlaws and that kind of stuff. And you could go ahead and play clip two. I think he does his like personal intro, but I just kind of like his style and the way he does stuff.
2: Sorry, was that clip two?
4: Oh, yeah, yeah. Sorry, clip two.
13: Who were the James Younger brothers? And more importantly, who were these badass normal citizens that stood up and said, "Not fucking today"? Find out on this newest, oh, I'm probably going to piss a lot of people off episode of Bloody Beaver Podcast.
4: The music is great. And the guy just has a pretty good sense of humor. I only had one issue in the whole episode, but I can't really be mad because this is like the most common mispronunciation of my hometown in clip three.
13: Jesse Woodson James was born on September 5th, 1847 in Clay County, Missouri, near the present-day city of Kearney. His father was a farmer and a minister, but would die when Jesse was only 3 years old.
4: Everyone calls it Kearney. And it's Carney, like a carnival worker, Carney, which is really weird. If you look at it, K-E-A-R-N-E-Y, it looks like Kearney. It has the word ear in it, you know?
2: Right.
4: But it's Carney. There's a Carney, Nebraska that's actually much bigger. But this is why I call myself a Clay County outlaw. It's like the Jesse James tradition. I grew up in the same town, so... It's kind of all we had. That's all that puts Carney on the map, if it even is on the map, is Jesse James.
3: God, that's pretty awesome.
4: Jesse, I guess, James. Mr. Dell's Potato Factory is there too. And it's like,
3: what is that?
4: I think the only manufacturer of true gaming dice, like casino dice, like actual ones you can use in a casino. There's like a dice manufacturer there. It's like the only one in the country. So all the dice come from Carney.
3: Dice man cometh.
4: Oh, and you said, what is Mr. Dell's? It's like potatoes, like, you know, hash browns, and you find them in the frozen section.
3: Oh,
4: hash
3: okay.
4: browns and, you know, what do they call them? Breakfast taters. French fries, all that good stuff. Tater tots.
3: Very cool.
4: Yes. So those are my two shows, gentlemen.
2: I there was one quick thing I wanted to throw in there about the your mother's clip.
4: Oh, actually, yes.
2: I told Mama Barry about this, and it took just a short back and forth, but she was on board with it. And I think there's a chance I could get my mom into this.
4: Oh, man.
2: That almost sounds like a fucking challenge.
4: Mama Barry, come on in. The water's fine.
14: Yeah, man. I'll tell you what, that dang old internet.
3: Dang old internet, man.
4: I'm not wearing any clothes, though.
3: Uh-oh.
4: Just a warning.
3: Oh, by the way, how was your bagel and egg?
2: Oh, yeah.
4: My bagel and egg was fantastic. Oh, my goodness gracious. Nice. It was like exactly what the doctor ordered.
2: Nice.
3: Sweet. Yeah, I might have to go get me some breakfast food after this. It's sounding good before the golf course. Get a little bacon and egg and what do you call it when you put some bacon and eggs on a bagel?
4: A bacon and egg?
3: A bagelnator.
4: Yeah, you know.
2: What'd you call me?
3: So, I'm going to have to go ahead and apologize all around in advance for this first show. Apologize to the people that make it, apologize to you guys for having to hear it, and apologize to everyone listening to this. But I'm just going to jump right into it.
15: Realizing, wait a minute, not everything that I believe is actually backed by evidence. It's basically an attempt to explain how things are, but to arrive at a specific conclusion. And after that, it was just a long process of years of me, you know, looking at all sides of things and just one by one, every argument toppling over. And I mean, that wasn't a quick, easy process. It took literal years for me to kind of get out of, you know, where I started.
16: It's always a process.
15: Yeah, that to me.
3: Just for context, I guess I should give it a little more. This is two guys talking about their, well, the episode is titled Conspiratorial Thinking and trying to analyze why people believe in conspiracy theories.
4: Are they trying to save us from our conspiracies?
3: Yeah. And for some reason it's an hour and a half episode and they don't even get into conspiracy theories until the last half hour. The first hour is all about evolution. And he's talking about how he used to be like a young earth creationist and how he finally started learning or started applying critical thinking to what he believed is what they're talking about now.
15: I think having that background, knowing what it's like to have a different belief, to some extent, I'm actually kind of grateful for that because I can at least empathize with somebody who is of that mindset because I once was there. And I know that what changed for me was exposing myself to things that I wasn't comfortable with and, you know, being willing to follow evidence wherever it goes and not attaching myself to any particular conclusion, you know, just being willing to be wrong. That took a pretty decent amount of investment of my time, you know, literal years, just to kind of get to a point where I could finally understand, you know, conceptually how what I currently believed could not be accurate, because it just wasn't logically consistent. And it, it was unfortunately full of a lot of confirmation bias. And there was a lot, there was literally an agenda behind it. Just kind of that exposure, caused me to change my mind about a lot of things. I think that part of it though, at least learning how to be more skeptical and how to be more critical. I think that's pretty well accessible to most people.
3: So I play that clip just to give you a kind of a background of, keep that one in mind, applied to clips later on and see if you can make it make sense. Do you guys ever like hate listen to a podcast?
4: No, I like, never, ever, not even a single time. I have no interest in it. No.
3: Never.
4: I've hate turned off podcasts like 5 minutes in, but I've never
3: hate listened.
4: I've never been like, these motherfuckers suck. I'm going to keep listening.
3: I don't have
4: that kind of time.
3: To Hillary's podcast. I did that to Hillary's podcast for a while.
4: God bless you.
3: I think it's good
4: you.
3: To understand the mindset of people. Well, it's, and I don't even, I would like, I wouldn't even necessarily hate listen is the right way to put it, but understanding. It does help you understand the mindset of people who are
4: sure.
3: completely on the other end of the spectrum as you also.
4: Yeah. Well, I guess in that vein, I do listen to every once in a while I listen and I'm on the email list for Jason Kander's podcast. He's like a local Dem politician and he does this podcast called Majority 54. And the premise of it was like 54% of the electorate in 2016 didn't vote for Trump. And so it was like the whole point was trying to have a conversation as the majority with those people and trying to like meet in the middle. So he always has this like philosophy, whether he follows it or not is maybe debatable, but he always has this philosophy of like togetherness and like, let's actually have a discussion in, especially in a time when everybody's like, no, burn the bridges. Don't talk to your racist uncle or whatever, you know, like everybody's a racist right. And you should cut them out of your life. So I do appreciate it on that spectrum.
3: Yeah. I listened to every episode of the show, partly because one of the co-hosts on it I'm semi-friends with, but he's not on this episode, so I feel more comfortable hating on it. These are the guys that I talk to about COVID
4: Oh,
2: I remember this episode.
3: Yeah. So I listen to pretty much every episode, and usually it's like, I'm just like, if I'm driving, listening, I am like clenching my steering wheel sometimes of the things I hear on there, but it's like, you know, sometimes there'll be some good.
2: I am curious. Did you listen to most of it before or after you guys had your meetup?
3: Before. I had already listened to every episode before I was, they had me on.
2: Interesting. Do you think they did the same for you?
3: No, because
4: 100% doubt.
3: Yeah, they don't. That's the problem that I'm kind of pointing out here with that first clip is like being open to like inner information that counters your viewpoint. And they talk about how important it is to critical thinking. And they're talking about in the context of it being introduced to evolution when you're a young Earth creationist, but they seem to have no interest in actually applying that in other things. Next clip.
15: Of developed countries, the United States is like the most scientifically illiterate country of them all. And if you look at other, so if you look at other countries that have done a better job with education, they're not, I mean, sure. Yeah. There's still superstitious thinking there. They're not, you know, this whole society of perfectly logical, rational people, but they're better off than we are, I think.
16: Yeah. I mean, I'm arguably biased, but I would say that, like, at least in Western Europe, it does seem that the general populace comports with reality a lot more than the general American. Like, a majority of Americans don't believe in evolution, if I remember correctly.
15: Is that actually true?
16: I think so. I'm only sitting at a computer.
15: it's not like you have all of the knowledge available. Yeah. I'm actually curious about that because I've...
4: My God. He almost said it.
16: Oh, it levels of Wikipedia has got me saved. And you have to parse this out there. Remember how I said, like, when I was growing up, it wasn't that evolution was wrong. It's just that you believe it was guided by a supreme being.
15: Right.
2: What?
16: If, according to the 2009 Pew Research poll, so hopefully this has changed some, but in the public, 53% of people in that 2009 poll either believed in a young Earth creation or they believed that evolution was guided by a supreme being.
15: Okay.
16: So a slim majority.
15: So that would mean that the majority then.
2: Are you speeding it up? Just
16: not, right. But it was guided evolution or young Earth creation.
3: Like, no, they're actually talking this fast. No, I had to speed it up.
2: Okay.
16: Like 64% of people in that poll believe in evolution. About 40% of those people believe that evolution was guided by a supreme being. Okay. Or you could slice up that trio. 53% of people believe a supreme being was involved in the getting life to the point that it is here. And 32% of people didn't believe that a supreme being had a say in that process. 15% of the people in this whole group, it has NA, so they didn't list a response for that segment if you're adding up those numbers.
15: Right.
16: But yeah, only 1/3 of people in this poll explicitly stated that they didn't think a supreme being had anything to do with it.
15: Mm. Which also tends to correlate with education level.
16: Right, and religiosity.
15: Jesus. True, yeah. Which also correlates with education level.
2: Indoctrination level.
3: Yeah, exactly. Indoctrination level. And I just flat out reject the premise that, like, believing that there's no meaning to life and being an atheist is like a measure of intelligence.
4: I agree. A lot of times it's the opposite side of the same coin that trap the atheists fall into, where at least an agnostic is going to say, like, you know, it's an unprovable in a lot of ways. Like, the mm-hmm. problem with atheism, it's an explicit statement in a lack of God, you know, and you can't prove a negative.
3: Yeah. And I will say both of these two dudes talking are self proclaimed Satanists, which is even more cute. Ridiculous to me.
4: That's
3: yeah.
4: extra cute.
3: Uh-huh.
16: Like so, people that don't believe that the coronavirus pandemic is happening almost to a man will use.
3: Oh, by the way, this is finally an hour into the show. They're done talking about evolution in an episode titled Conspiratorial Thinking.
4: Oh, my goodness. So
3: they're finally done talking about evolution versus creationism. And now we're on to COVID.
16: To a man will use the term scamdemic.
15: Right. Or plandemic. One of the two.
16: Right. As an insinuation that it's not just that people think that there's a pandemic when it's just actually a really bad flu season or whatever. Like, there is an intent to deceive them. They are under threat.
15: Right. I'm not exactly sure what that would accomplish. I'm actually kind of confused at that.
2: This is like,
4: oh my God.
3: What,
4: I can't
3: what
4: even.
3: Would the mo- why what would the motivation be?
4: I mean, why would a powerful small group of people who run everything want the whole world's population to just be like docile and controllable and, you know, putting money in the slot for them? I don't know.
3: American billionaires have more than doubled their wealth during the lockdowns, but that's just a coincidence. Totally unrelated. I mean,
4: rich guys make money. That's like what they're good at. I was so glad he almost said it, but he didn't quite say it earlier. But that always fucking triggers me when people say, oh, well, like the cumulative knowledge of the entire world's at my fingertips. And they're like, because they're sitting in front of a computer, you know?
2: And they go to Wikipedia.
4: I'm like, no, it fucking isn't, you dickweed. No, it fucking isn't.
15: That would accomplish... I'm actually kind of confused at that.
3: I was just, what would that accomplish? Breaking a pandemic and rolling out $2 trillion vaccine program.
4: I mean, I do appreciate the genuineness of all of this. Like, you can tell that the confusion is genuine. Like, yeah, he definitely doesn't get it.
3: Because they refuse to look at any evidence.
4: Yeah, absolutely.
3: I've been in a dialogue
4: with
3: two of these guys.
4: And I did listen to that whole show. It was like, I don't consider that hate listening. It was just like something I had to like suffer through, but I can do it if I'm rooting for somebody on there.
2: Yeah.
4: So I was like rooting for you, but they're doing the exact opposite of what they claim to like be so good at. Like, oh, what got me out of my creationism hole? It's like, oh, but you just got into another hole and then you stayed there and you haven't really moved. And that's
3: right.
4: It.
3: And
4: that's
3: I'm not usually one for ad hominem attacks or personal smears, but all of these guys' voices sound like the type of person that would be an atheist. You know what I'm saying? Like their speaking voice.
4: The Nintendo Switch crowd.
3: What?
4: The Nintendo Switch crowd.
3: Yeah. Oh,
4: that's
3: no,
4: a stereotype. I'm sorry.
3: I believe I messed up these clips, but they this is a this clip right here was supposed to lead into them saying they go on this rant, and I guess I messed it up, but they go on this whole diatribe about how they believe that like free like people that believe that in the pandemic or plandemic or scamdemic, they think that like. I guess they think that their freedoms are getting taken away and that the authority, like that the state shouldn't have the authority to shut down their business or make them wear a mask. And there's just no consideration for the safety of others. It's all about freedom, blah, blah, blah. And they're like, and they have this paranoid outlook on everything and they go on this whole rant. And so that was supposed to be here. And then I followed it up with this back to back.
17: We have implemented the strictest measures in all of North America.
18: We have made the deliberate decision to temporarily enhance police officers' authority for the duration of the stay-at-home order. Moving forward, police will have the authority to require any individual who is not in a place of residence to first provide their purpose for not being at home
2: and
18: provide their home address. Police will also have the authority to stop a vehicle to inquire about an individual's reason for leaving their residence.
19: Show us our papers. We'll also be ensuring that those who absolutely must come to work are strictly following the public health measures. For our employers and employees, take note, this is your last warning.
3: So, yeah, that kind of butchered how that set up, but it would have been cool if it worked, right?
20: We had a problem for a minute there.
3: I'm sure we'll hear that clip today on No Agenda because that's Canada, but that's been announced in the last 2 days. And I got one more clip from them just as an entremont.
15: You know, I've heard a lot of the conspiracy theories, but I've just not seen good, hard, tangible evidence, especially...
3: Have you been looking for it?
4: No, because that's the problem. Every time they see good, hard, tangible evidence, it's like so hard and so good. Then they go, oh, that's just nonsense. That's a conspiracy theory.
3: Yeah, and they always talk about like trusting science and trusting the experts. And I don't have the clip, but these are the same people that are saying I'm in danger if I'm vaccinated and I'm around someone that's not vaccinated, that puts me at risk.
4: Right.
3: And and that makes sense to them. And they're it's so frustrating. So I hate listening to the show. Yeah.
15: good, hard, tangible evidence, especially knowing people in the medical field who are taking it very seriously. That's just not their motive. I mean,
20: no. The people, like, epidemiologists aren't going to be seizing power, but epidemiologists who study this for decades, you know, years, decades, have experimental experience that gives them predictable results, are agreeing with the people in power.
21: Experimental.
3: What's like the best example in history of the medical the medical establishment and scientists merging with the government?
21: Nazi
3: Germany, anybody? Right, I mean, come on now. That's all that was. That was a medical super state, Nazi Germany. But yeah, so this idea that like scientists are making things up to get in power is just like they talk about how like creationism attacks evolution with a bunch of straw man arguments, and then all they do is make straw man arguments against conspiracy theories. It's like, ugh.
15: Right.
20: Now, like, the amount of assumptions that you have to take on board, whatever they may be, like maybe you assume that the government is persuading them, you know, with either positive or negative reinforcement if they toe the government's line and they should produce all this data fake.
15: One I've heard commonly is that, you know, the hospitals get paid so much more money for positive COVID results that they're incentivizing them financially.
3: No one even says that's not happening.
4: No, that's like easily verifiable. That's one of the easiest things to look up.
21: Didn't
4: you can get down to the dollar amount of how it's like, you know, $40,000+ extra kickback.
3: Well, yeah, you put them on a ventilator, then it's like
4: a ventilator
3: another $39,000 bucks.
21: Isn't that what Halo C was doing with the FEMA funds? Well, they were just talking about that on the last No Agenda, I thought, where they were.
3: Oh yeah, yeah.
21: You could change
3: If you die with COVID, you get some money.
21: Right. So I thought that they were backdating, but changing death certificates. I'm going to shut up. I don't remember enough.
3: No, I know what you're talking about. It's like apparently getting compensation from your family gets compensation or something.
21: Yeah.
3: In that instance, the AOC was talking about, unless I'm mistaken, I'm probably talking out my ass on this one, but
21: so it wasn't.
3: I remember the clip you're talking about.
21: It wasn't hospital but anyway, related. Sorry.
3: Yeah. Oh, maybe so.
21: I don't know.
3: But that's the first time I've heard anybody dispute that hospitals get kickbacks for COVID diagnosis. Anyway, so the name of that show is Analyzed with a Y, and I think it'd be fun if everybody listened to this just, no, never mind. Don't review bomb the show. That'd be mean. Sorry again for making you sit through that, but I got three more clips from a way better show covering the same topic. This is one of the best produced shows on the No Agenda stream. Short and sweet, a little of that Larry show. And this is his latest episode. Great stuff.
22: One of those restaurants is called Tin Horn Flats.
3: So talking about restaurant closers in Cali.
22: I've never eaten or drank there, but it seems to be a neighborhood favorite. It's a cowboy western themed, replete with swinging doors like an old-time saloon. Some say it's the oldest bar and grill in the city of Burbank. It is owned and operated by a man named Barrett Lepagian and his 20-year-old son, Lucas. And when the first curve-flattening stay-at-home orders were issued in March of 2020, he went along with them. He complied. After all, it was only for 15 days. Then when the extended lockdown orders were issued, he went along with those too. Finally, after about a year of restrictive lockdowns, he'd had enough. He decided to reopen his outdoor patio where customers could eat and drink in the fresh air with plenty of elbow room and social distancing. Thousands of other restaurants were allowed to serve customers outdoors, but they did not do something Lepagian did. He spoke out.
3: Now, I would love to see I would just love to see Larry have a conversation with those guys for like an hour and a half, like 90 minutes of the Analyzed guys talking to Larry.
21: I don't think you're allowed to broadcast a manslaughter, dude.
4: No doubt.
22: According to news sources, Lepagian's inflammatory, rebellious statement was, quote, "We will not comply with tyrannical rules and closures. The clowns." Oh, that's it. Well, he called officials clowns. Betcha that's when they decided to show him who's boss. Lepagian said, quote, "The clowns at the Burbank City Council have illegally revoked our conditional use permit, and Los Angeles City has illegally revoked our health permit. I simply will never comply. I will never pay fines or penalties for crimes I never committed. I will take this to the Supreme Court if need be. I will not be bullied by a clueless state government and local city council that is basing everything strictly on fear and control instead of any health considerations. Unquote. Well, that statement is more than an insult, isn't it? That's insubordination, defiance,

0: revocation of permits, they went for successively heavier artillery. They got physical. They ordered the utilities to shut off his power. He brought in a generator and stayed open. Then they padlocked his doors. He cut off the padlocks. Then they boarded up his front door. He removed the boards. Then they boarded it up again and piled a couple tons of sandbags against the door. When he started moving the sandbags, that's when the Burbank cops arrested him for tampering with city property. Sandbags, which were piled up on his property. Seems like the city workers who padlocked his doors and boarded them up and piled up sandbags, seems like they should have been arrested for vandalism. No? Finally, just a few days ago, I saw a video of something that blew my mind. In front of Tinhorn Flats were a whole bunch of cops and prowl cars, the kind of show of force you might expect for a hostage situation or maybe an active shooter. But that was not the case. They were there to provide muscle for a contracting company hired by city officials to completely enshroud the restaurant in narrow-gauge chain-link fencing. It looked very reminiscent of the nation's capital, except this fencing went Washington, D.C. one better. The one in D.C. is kinda, sorta, temporary, like you might see around construction sites, you know, where the stanchions are on square metal platforms. And hell, when you've got 10,000 heavily armed soldiers on guard, the fencing needn't be all that sturdy. But the city of Burbank, they drilled heavy-gauge metal fence poles deep into the sidewalk around the restaurant and then sealed them with concrete. Their fence is permanent.
1: Fucking what a incredible.
2: What a bunch of fucking criminals, man.
1: It's insane. And I just had to juxtapose those two podcasts between each other. One side supporting that type of thing. And Larry's a national treasure, man. I'd highly recommend that episode too, because he goes on to, that's kind of the setup, and he goes and interviews some people from there and just talks about I don't want to give too much away. Anyway, that Larry show, he's great, and he's on the Value for Value. He's got a Patreon also that you get a couple bonus episodes, but PayPal, all that. He's a legend. He's a G, and that's my podcast report for today.
2: Take no shit.
3: Hell yeah. Yeah, I
1: take no shit dojo.
3: Agree on all sides about Larry. It's just, as far as his soundscape and the audio production he puts into it with doing the voices and the characters and,
1: he's great.
3: It's good shit.
4: Thoroughly enjoyed every episode.
5: It's good shit.
4: Oh man, we still finished with 8 minutes before No Agenda starts. Look at that.
1: I can't believe we did it.
2: We're good.
3: Yeah.
1: Pros.
3: How do y'all feel about a little fife and drum playout music?
1: Oh yeah,
2: I could be into it.
1: Yeah.
3: Well, thanks everybody for listening, and I think this is going to be. Oh, this is the trumpet one. Even better. Yeah, this has been Misinformed Nation, the very first official episode.
2: We did it.
3: What are we going to do? Not next week, but the week after next? Is that the plan?
1: Yes, sir.
2: I'm in.
3: Cool. We'll be proactive and have a link for all of the shows that we talked about down in the show notes for wherever those show up. There's no website yet. There's no RSS feed yet. But by the time you're listening to it, it's going to be there.
2: Yeah, baby. One step at a time.
3: Cool. Well, I've been Booberry Mothman in Minneapolis.
2: I've been Sir Spencer, Wolf of Kansas City.
1: And I've been Sir Seat Sitter.
6: We choose truth over...

0: it. Thank you for your courage.
1: What the vote?
2: Where are our drugs?
3: Yeah, the drugs.
2: I sold the drugs.
3: Good. Give us the money. Now.
2: Spent the money on these sweet-ass kettle drums. Look at these. Those are trash cans.
3: Trash cans, Cricket.
2: Oh, these are trash cans?

0: Why do they sound like this?
1: You sold our drug money on 2 garbage cans?
0: No. I did some too.
2: Yeah, we can see that. Is there any left?
0: Yes, there is some left. You guys are yelling like crazy and I can't commute. Oh, don't do all of it though, because I still gotta write the 7th act. It's kind of all up here.
2: Cricket, come on, back to the bus.
0: Let's go. I'm not going anywhere without these kettle drums.
2: All right, bring your trash cans.
1: Oh, yeah, don't forget the trash cans.
0: I'm bringing the trash cans. Watch this.
2: Okay, last taste.
1: One more.
2: Last taste.
1: That's it.
2: Last one.
1: That's it, because we're almost out of it.
2: Yeah, we can't do this. All right. Okay. Now, here's the plan. I'm going to cut it with flour, all right? I don't think the mom's going to know the difference,
1: you
2: right?
1: You sure it's going
2: to
1: work?
2: Yeah, because people do it all the time. I think this will trick them. That's too much, huh?
1: That's too much flour. Okay. Oh, God, they're going to kill us.
2: No.
1: We're dead.
2: No, here's what we're going to do.
1: We're dead because of the flour.
2: We're going to skip down. We're going to go up to the mountains,
1: we're
2: right? We can't tell
1: mountains.
2: Anybody. We just got to go.
1: We got to get out of here, go. Charlie. Hey, they'll never find us.
2: Fresh start.
1: Yeah, we'll start over.
2: I like that. Okay, it's just going to be
1: it's
2: you.
1: It's going to be fine.
2: And me? Mm-hmm. And Peter Nincompoop.
1: Who's Peter Nincompoop? Oh, my God.
2: Okay.
1: What are you doing?
2: We'll try to stay sharp here, Dave, all right?
1: It's just mostly flour.
2: I know, but if we do enough of it, it should still work, right?
1: Well, then, let's do a lot of
2: let's
1: it.
2: Let's go.
3: How you guys doing?
1: We're good.
2: We're very good.
1: Oh, things are fine.
2: You guys look well. You guys look like you're doing
1: absolutely
2: really well.
1: Absolutely.
2: Hey, check it out. We got all the cocaine.
1: Mm-hmm.
2: Did you get the cash? Got the cocaine.
4: Well, listen, we might have bigger problems, okay?
5: Absolutely.

0: Warning, warning, warning. This episode contains an unacceptable amount of horrible puns. Listen at your own risk. You have been warned.
1: Hey, everybody. Post-production Chris here. I just figured I would give a content advisory ahead of time for this episode. There was a lot of really bad jokes. The level of puns was embarrassing. But I finally caved and decided to post the episode. We talked about Cocaine Bear, the movie. There's a long review of that. Spoiler alert, the Cocaine Bear did die at the end of the movie, but he had a proper burial. The movie was pretty crazy. How much coke did the bear snort during the movie? Who knows? But yeah, this episode was essentially public masturbation on my part, except with puns. And I think it deserves a far harsher jail sentence than public indecency. But if you talk about what happened to you in prison, that's a literal jail sentence. And if the story goes on too long, that's, I guess you could call that a jail paragraph. Anyway, here's the live broadcast for episode 188 of Abs in a Six-Pack, not episode 187. So this was not 187, this was 188, and it was O pun season. Yeah, as far as puns go, I guess you could say this was Abs in a Six-Pack's magnum O puns. Oh. Anyway, there's your content advisory. This one ain't for the faint of heart, but here it is, without further ado. Abs in a Six-Pack, episode 188, with Joe from OBDM and Barbs. Barbs versus the world.
2: The three biggest crimes against humanity. The FBI murdering Martin Luther King Jr. The Holocaust. Abs a Six-Pack, episode 188. God dang it.
1: Well, you've been warned. Enjoy the show. If you dare. Or if you bear.
3: The 5 foot something range. Like, and if you're already over 6 feet, like, that's kind of like positions get a little difficult, or you got to like manage or maneuver. If you're 6'7", like, that must be kind of uncomfortable. Like, if you're thinking about it.
4: I mean, it's whenever I see like mutt dogs that you can tell, it's like, well, yeah, it's like, think about like a large dog having sex with a small dog and you end up with that.
3: Oh yeah. Anything that's like a chihuahua mix. I'm like, how the fuck did this work?
4: Yeah.
3: Anytime someone tells me something's a chihuahua mix, I'm like, how did this poor little dog just got like demolished and raped by this giant, like German shepherd dog or whatever?
4: It's part Labrador, part Schnauzer. Wait,
3: literally,
4: what?
3: Like how, what? Excuse me? What did we create? Yeah.
4: Which one started it and how did it go?
3: Yeah, no, for sure.
1: Ooh, golly boom, it's Abs in a Six-Pack for episode 187, and this is a new live son of a bitch. Getting copyright strikes and riding our bikes. Here with Barbs, comedian. Barb wire, aficionado,
3: commentator, woman talking,
1: all around tater tot, long time friend of the show.
3: Thank you for having me on again. I appreciate it.
1: Oh, excited to be here. I'm no Chrissy Teigen or Chrissy Mayer, but I'm like Chrissy Mayonnaise.
3: No, Chrissy Mayer definitely has nicer tits than you. I would say with that.
1: Well, I mean, you haven't seen mine, so.
3: You're right, I haven't, so maybe you're at a disadvantage.
1: And I'm here with Joe from OBDM, which is our big dumb mouth, obdmpod.com, personally, and I haven't admitted this publicly because we are on the No Agenda stream, but I think now I'm going to come out of the closet. I think OBDM is the best podcast on the No Agenda stream, beating out No Agenda itself. And I was afraid to say it for a while, but...
4: Oh, my God.
1: I mean, it has its hiccups like every other show, but less hiccups than No Agenda even. And they've been doing that for, well, OBDM, not to get into the history of it because I've talked about it too much because I'm a fanboy, but OBDM started a couple years before No Agenda started. Mike's been running that ship, avoiding icebergs for, 17 years?
4: Yeah, and it's been a vastly different show over the years and you go back.
1: Yeah, the old OBDMC used to be more like me. He'd be like, we're just fucked up on air and fucking up and starting the show 28 minutes late.
4: You take 20 years off of that guy and how crazy he is now. I mean, just add booze and the stupidity of youth to that.
1: Well,
4: and you'll get an idea of what that show is. But I think it's come together. No, so it's a little better now, I suppose.
1: Right now, over me. If I can get half to where Mike's skills are with the soundboard and his just pristine audio quality by the time I reach his age, I'll be very proud of myself.
4: He does make it look easy. You've been listening, I take it, with you were on, actually, on Saturday with
1: us. We had a full panel there.
4: As Cretched was, we did. Yeah, we got a little crazy there, talking over each other. You think it's hard with three people. It's very difficult with four or five, however many. The more you add, the more stepping on folks you get. But
1: we were going to have Cretched, seven people,
4: you know,
1: on that show.
4: Everybody else.
1: But Joe and Jin from Legit Bet bailed on that show. So it was going to be seven people. That would have been...
3: Oh, wow,
4: I mean, no offense against
3: heads.
4: Them.
1: Yeah.
3: That's a lot. It
1: and Barb's has been on a Legit Bet with me and her, I believe.
3: Yes. He reached out to me recently. They both did. And I work so much, I forget to answer people's texts, which I'm a shitty human, and I'm working on that.
1: As Samuel L. Jackson
4: but yeah,
1: said
4: you
1: on
4: see
1: Boondocks,
4: how, like,
1: I don't
4: Mike...
1: have time for something somebody typed with their thumbs, man. Sorry, go ahead, Joe. Come on, my
4: that.
1: Show.
4: I mean, people used to page. Yeah, well, I was just going to mention, because you talked about Mike and the soundboard and all that stuff. It is remarkable. If you're watching him on the Zoom, and you maybe be able to pick this up on Twitch, but I have the Zoom call up and I'll just watch. It's easier to see and gauge when people are going to talk and stop talking and so forth. When you're watching it in real time, the delay, it doesn't work very well. But you'll watch him working, and you can see him switching from screen to screen, keyboard to keyboard, and the way that he drops the sounds is, you know, he really does make it look easy. And Cretched, you know, tried to pull off some of this stuff. It's really difficult. You have to have a system. It's a lot of muscle memory. So, you know, Adam, all the folks who can do that, like, that is a special skill. Like drummers, you know, I could never do what drummers do. And we were talking about that. Was that on the show you were on, where we were talking about Def Leppard? And the one-armed drummer? Was that Saturday?
1: I don't know. I can't remember if I heard it or not.
4: I think it was.
1: Def Leppard.
4: Yeah, you were on. That was I think that was the show you were on. We were talking about
1: that. That was a bad joke. You can call me. I kind of bullshit that. I'm a cheetah. Dude, let me tell you this. I've been doing dad puns for since we saw Cocaine Bear last night. And I didn't as much watch the movie as much as make it unbearable for the guy sitting next to me who's here. He's my, he's out taking a breathing treatment.
3: It's a good movie. It was a good movie. It was very entertaining. Better than a lot of the other bullshit they put out nowadays.
1: I think the reason it was so good is because every movie is either a terrible superhero movie or a terrible horror movie or just a terrible woke movie. And those are the three genres
3: all,
1: now.
3: All around. All three. All around. Or sometimes just all three that they'll throw at you. It's horrid.
1: It was a good way for Ray Liotta to go out, I think. But it was...
4: That's what I've heard. And you also said that you said you made the movie unbearable. Did you mean to do
3: that
4: too?
3: That's a pun. That's a good pun.
1: Oh, dude. I kept thinking I ran out of every bear pun during that movie, and then something would happen in the movie. Like, I thought the bear was going to sing at one point, and I was like, oh, I bet he's a baritone. It was, like, retarded what I was doing.
4: God.
1: I mean, I was just like, the whole time, and I haven't been able to stop. Making bad dad joke puns is like crack. I'm just hoping that someone will come up to me and smack me in the face and get me to stop, because I've been doing this. I slept for 6 hours, and then I woke up and kept going with the bear puns. I barely made it through the day without, like, for 5 minutes without making a bear pun. Like I said, unbearable.
4: Oh,
1: it was terrible. But I gotta give that, I got to watch it again and maybe pause the movie a couple times.
4: You
1: know what? This is actually a true story.
4: This is great.
1: There was some people behind us in the theater, and one of them farted.
4: Uh-huh.
1: And I made it. I don't remember the exact details, but I made a joke about toot because it's slang for Coke. So just every terrible joke you could think of.
4: Yeah.
1: I made. So I, for that reason and that reason alone, it gets bumped up from 7 stars to 9 stars. I give it a solid 9 out of 10.
3: Sounds like an experience, like a movie watching experience in and of itself right there. Mm-hmm.
1: It was like Mystery Science Theater 3000, except just the same bear-related pun, different variations of it for an hour and a half. But yeah, I don't know. Bear with me here. We're going to change topics because I could talk about Cocaine Bear for, you know, till the end of time. Y'all be in hibernation by the time we get done talking about it. Oh my God.
3: I was trying to think of a good hibernation but I don't think hibernation like sounds natural when you work it into like a sentence, unfortunately.
1: Well, somebody needs to stop me or I'm gonna have bear puns for the next hour. So let's stop there.
4: I don't mind it. I'm trying to catch them all as they go by.
1: Like a bear catches a salmon.
4: I'm trying to think of ones with like, can you do something with like cubs or the mom?
3: Oh,
4: like
3: yeah.
4: Mauled.
3: Bear, honey, bear, something like honey. This. Honey trap.
4: Honey, yeah,
3: I don't know.
4: I like the honey. I like the Coke thing too. You said toot. A lot of people don't say toot anymore when they're talking.
3: I was going to say, I think that's, I'm a little younger because I didn't know that you could call Coke toot. Never heard that before.
1: It's great because it's a drug. Yeah, and
3: yo.
1: A fart. I don't think
3: yeah, yo.
1: Another...
3: I know yayo, blow. Snow, like the little rock.
4: Nose
3: like,
4: candy.
3: Nose candy, nose booger clams. Sugar. Booger sugar.
4: Booger sugar.
1: I think the first slang for Coke I ever heard when I was a kid was booger sugar, and I didn't know what it meant. And then later I was like, oh. Because I don't know. Let me know if you guys have ever done this in... Joe, if you don't mind me asking, how old are you? You're like 40? You could say 40 months. 44. Good number. Did pixie sticks exist when you were in like middle school, elementary school?
4: Yeah. We were snorting pixie sticks.
3: Oh, yeah. I used to snort pixie sticks.
1: Way before I'd ever heard of or knew about cocaine at a Christian school in Toledo, Ohio, we were snorting pixie sticks. And
3: at a Jewish summer camp, we would snort them in our cabins.
1: Oh, my God.
3: When we were kids.
4: Oh, that's so stupid. We had candy cigarettes, too. If you remember,
3: I
4: those?
3: Love candy
4: it would produce
3: cigarettes.
4: Smoke. Yeah, there were some that were gum and then some that were chalky. Yeah.
3: Yeah, there was like the candy.
4: There were two different kinds.
3: One was like, I remember just the one that was like kind of white and it was like really sugary and a little chalky.
4: Yep. Yeah, and then there was a gum that you could blow the powdered sugar out of.
3: That sounds so cool. I missed out on that. Aw.
4: Yeah. I do remember the pixie sticks just burnt your nostrils. I didn't get high. Imagine that.
3: No, you get like blue boogers afterwards.
1: I remember doing that once. It's kind of like the same reaction as I had that I was 13 the first time I smoked a cigarette and didn't try another one for 5 or 6 years. And I just remember it made me never want to try it again. And snorting a pixie stick made me never want to snort anything again. It was like, I don't know. Maybe I learned my lesson here. It's like when Bobby.
3: I did
1: Hank
3: not
1: makes Bobby
3: learn
1: smoke
3: my
1: a
3: lesson.
1: Card.
3: My mom always threatened to have me smoke a whole carton, and then she almost made me eat a cigarette, but then like she didn't ultimately because that's like child abuse, but she got pissed when she caught me like smoking in high school.
1: My parents somehow never found my parents were so innocent they never found out about any of the bad stuff I did. It was like I know I was so sheltered, but my parents were somehow more naive than I was just going to Christian school and all that.
3: Where'd you grow up?
1: Toledo, Ohio.
3: Oh, you know, like then Joe, where'd you Toledo? Grow up, if you don't mind me asking?
4: You're an Ohio person. Me, where did I grow up?
3: Yeah, where did you grow up?
4: Cleveland. That's why I find it interesting that you're...
3: Okay.
4: Yeah, we're Ohio kids, apparently.
3: Did you guys like growing up in Ohio?
1: I don't know.
4: I find it to be one of the most boring places on earth.
3: I've never been. That's why I'm asking. And like, I have no desire to go there, and I'm not trying to like be offensive, but I've never heard a good thing about Ohio from people who've lived there on the internet or anyone.
4: No.
1: Well, it's getting exciting over there now. We got like chemical spills and trains.
3: Oh yes, there's the airborne toxic event.
1: Yeah.
3: Whatever. Norfolk like
1: Tennessee
3: buying
1: sucks.
3: Out homes now?
1: The only good part, my opinion, even though I'm biased because I live there, the only good part of Ohio is the Great Lakes, like right on the Michigan border of Lake Erie and all that.
3: It must be beautiful.
1: It's an ocean, essentially. You can't see from one side to the other. It looks like the ocean. It's pretty cool. You got Cedar Point.
4: What about you, Barbs? Where are you at? Where are you from?
3: Oh, you, well, you're going to hate me. I grew up in New York City. I grew up in, like, Brooklyn and Queens. I had a very strange childhood.
4: Nothing. I don't got time.
1: You could never tell from the accent.
4: All right, that might be interesting.
3: Really, people always say I have a very heavy accent when I go down south to see my family in North Florida.
1: Oh, I think I've said that every time we've talked. That's why I was...
3: Yeah, I think it's a joke.
1: Sorry, I said that accidentally.
3: I'll bear with you.
1: Please, someone just beat the shit out of me. I can't stop with the pun. I need to be punished.
4: Oh, God.
3: So what do you have on your docket? What do you have on your
1: agenda? I got some kind of topical news. I know there's
4: you rub it on your skin?
1: Yeah.
3: Don't get put it in your eye. Don't get it in your eye.
1: Yeah. Well,
4: it's
1: yeah,
4: topical. You don't put it in your eye. You put it on, like...
3: Listen, I've, like, gotten stuff in my eye that's supposed to go on my face. I don't know. Maybe not everyone's as stupid as I am. Cum? So.
4: No.
3: Okay, cum in your eye is the worst.
4: I've done this before. Okay. That's what she said, indeed. She just said it.
1: Wait, you've done
4: what
1: before?
4: Yeah, it's probably not good.
1: Done what before?
4: Wait,
5: I don't even cry. Look at me. You're about to make tears come out of my face.
1: You said I've done that before, and then you just trailed off.
3: Oh, where I said I've like gotten like something in my. I was just making a stupid reference, but anyway,
1: I was referring to Joe, but yeah, I don't know. It's like you ever come in a? Never mind. I'm about to make a terrible joke. I might bleep this out later, but you ever come in a Native American's
4: eyes?
1: Where
4: are we going?
1: Trail of Tears.
4: Is that what that was?
1: Yeah.
3: Oh God.
1: Hey Joe, you want to announce we're live in the Discord and we can actually start the show and get the punishment beginning? Maybe
4: I think people are aware that it's. I saw people posting they couldn't hear us, but yeah. Okay. I think they know.
1: Okay, I got some news stories. I know Joe, you brought some stuff, but that's optional. Barbs, we can talk about whatever because otherwise we're going to be in bear puns and cum city and. The policy on the show is come as you are, and I came far from sober, so we'll do whatever. We'll see where the we'll see. Never mind.
3: We'll see. I'll let you take the lead with some news stories. The only thing I wanted to address but is just one thing with the planes that's been happening, but we could do that later on.
1: Okay. Yeah. Sounds plain and simple. I got a Jussie Smollett update that was on Fox. I don't know if any of you saw this, but it's the two guys that Smollett hired to do the hoax, and they're being interviewed on Fox. And this is one.
3: Oh no!
4: I love it. Yeah, they did a little reenactment on Fox Nation. Yeah.
3: Oh, that's so cute. They put a little skit on. That's so cute.
1: Well, it's a play by play.
4: They walked through the area. Yeah.
1: Unfortunately, I couldn't find the uncensored version. I don't know if Fox...
3: Isn't he fighting, like, an appeal or something for, like, a jail sentence that would have been over by now if he had just sat in, like, a jail cell or something?
1: To be honest, I haven't kept up with it. This is the first thing I've seen in months about it. I kind of treat it like the Johnny Depp Amber Heard trial. Like, I've heard enough about this.
3: Fair enough.
1: Yeah. I don't want to look too deep into it.
6: They took our beautiful bench. This is where we waited for Jussie to come before we attacked them. So we got here with 10 minutes to spare, and we had to plan our escape route to survey the land. His building is actually right here, right above the stairs that we're going to attack him at. We made sure we got there at 2 a.m. sharp.
7: On the dot.
6: We had no phones because he did not want us to bring any phones. He said, so we don't lose them. I don't know if that's really the reason, but you can deduce your own reason. So 2 a.m., he was nowhere to be found. He was not there. So we were like, damn, what do we do? We didn't have no way of contacting him. He had no way of contacting us. So we waited here for about what?
1: I hate to be the one to point this out, but this is kind of like the role I've picked in life. Don't you think it's weird that just Jussie Smollett, as Dave Chappelle called him, is trying to fight stereotypes, but yeah, he's playing into stereotypes by being late? you hired two guys to do a job and you don't even show
3: and
1: up.
3: You're late.
1: Yeah.
3: You don't even show up. You don't even bother to show up on time.
1: Yeah. It's like if it would be the equivalent of him trying to fight stereotypes and he shows up with like a watermelon. It's just like, man, like, why are you trying?
3: Maybe he stopped to get some chicken along the way. Come on, he was hungry.
1: Or maybe he was chicken.
4: Jeez, Pete, where are we?
3: I'm sorry. Oh, God, I really hope I opened it. Okay.
1: I blame the drugs.
7: No way of contact, man.
4: I mean,
7: yeah, no way of contact.
1: Sorry.
4: I was just going to say, they're all black, so technically they're all on time.
1: Oh, true. Yeah. I see what you're saying, because if one... If Jussie Smollett, whatever his name is, if he was trying to meet a white guy and he was late, he'd be late. But if he's meeting black guys, he can be as late as he wants and he's still on time.
3: He's on black people.
4: Something
3: time.
4: Like that.
1: It's like when Gandalf
4: trying to be as racist as you guys apparently are.
3: I'm not racist. I'm please don't say it. I'm not racist. I just make racist jokes.
4: I'm racist
3: sometimes.
4: I'm kidding.
3: I make racist jokes sometimes.
1: It's a race.
4: Look, stereotypes are a real time saver. Okay,
1: well, I mean,
4: I understand.
1: It's not really any like. Okay, the beginning of Fellowship of the Ring, like Gandalf said, when he says,
3: "I'm a Polish Jew and I'm cheap and I'm not too bright." It's a stereotype for a reason.
4: Exactly.
3: So.
1: Okay. I just have to point out that it's not racist because it wasn't racist when Gandalf said to Frodo at the beginning of Fellowship of the Ring, a wizard is never late. He arrives precisely when he means to. And I'm sure Jussie said that same thing when he showed up.
4: That's true.
1: Except he called himself an empire blank.
7: But we didn't have no way of contacting him. He had no way of contacting us. So we waited here for about, what, four minutes?
8: It was about four minutes. But it felt like forever.
7: Because it was cold as balls. So I saw him out the corner of my eye, and I was like, okay, that's him. Let's go. We gotta go get this empire.
1: So now they're walking down the sidewalk, kind of reenacting what they were saying on the way to Smollett.
7: Yeah, that's him. That's him. Is that him?
9: That's that nigga.
7: That nigga.
9: Get that nigga.
7: Oh, he's moving fast. Come on, let's get him.
9: Get that nigga.
7: Let's get him. As we cross.
1: And if you want me to pause this, either of you at any time, let me know. But I would assume they're saying
3: that's
1: neckbeard.
3: Just a lot of N words and a lot of N bombs for comfort.
1: They're saying neckbeard. They're saying neckbeard because he's like nerdy.
3: Okay.
1: Yeah.
3: Okay. Because he's nerdy. Okay. Okay.
1: I mean, that's what I assumed. I don't know what you assume.
7: The street. We say hey to get his attention.
9: Hey, Nick.
7: Hey. He turned around, looked at us, and that's when we started yelling the famous slurs he wanted us to yell. Hey!
9: Aren't you that Empire
7: Empire fat Nick? It's MAGA country. Yeah. And then he said, what did you say to me?
3: Right
7: and then
3: there.
7: That's when I threw the first punch at him. I held the blow because I didn't want to hurt him, of course. So I made it look real, but I held it. Then we started tussling, moving around, and then I threw him to the ground. He wanted it to look like he fought back. That was very important for him because he said, hey, don't just beat my ass. Make it look like I'm fighting back and whatnot. So we did that, and then I threw him to the ground. And after I threw him to the ground, he had no bruise. I wanted it to look more real. So then I threw him to the ground. After I threw him to the ground, I used my knuckle and gave him a noogie.
1: That is awesome. That's the best part of the story, hands down. A noogie, dude. Oh, man. If somebody did that to me, I'd be like, I put my sunglasses on, and I'd take a puff off my cigarette and be like, my noogie.
7: So I went like this.
1: My uncle
7: Why did
1: used to
7: I do
1: that to me all
7: to
1: the
7: give
1: time.
7: Him a scar, to give him a mark, to make it look real, like he really did get his ass beat. After I did that, I fake kicked him. I don't know what he was doing. I wasn't paying attention.
8: That's where I came around with the bleach, the infamous bleach in the hot sauce bottle, poured it on his shirt. Then I finally put the rope around his face. I did not put it around his neck. I just placed it on his face, and that's when we took off.
1: Oh, my God. I love the James Bond music, but also I would love to have been a fly on the wall for the actual events if there was air conditioning. You know, I'd rather be up in the top box in the stadium instead of in the bleachers.
3: But did they get charged, these two guys that he hired, or was he the only one charged?
1: I think these guys might have done a little time, but I can look that up. We do have the power of the internet.
3: Did they testify against him? Because they're like just casually going on like the new, like a major network news station and just talking about this and reenacting this, like as if there's no repercussions, which I guess maybe they already suffered the repercussions.
1: Repercussions for fake concussions. I don't know. It seems like
4: there are enough people.
3: Don't stage a hate crime.
4: Don't stage a hate crime on my dime or something.
1: Dude, I'm literally looking at the one on the shelf. It's one. It's the Kanye book. One fish, two fish, red fish, Jew fish.
4: Jesus Christ.
3: Listen, Kanye will make some great points, and then he'll throw something in about the Jews, and then you're like, oh, no, no, no. Like, he'll say something where you're like, okay, yeah, I could see how, like, that would be a good point, or you're right there, and then he'll go completely tangent, talk about how Nazis are great, and you're like, again, no, no, please, no.
1: Did he say they were great, or did he say he loved them?
3: He loved them, and that he loves them, and they're good, they're good or something, and that he just, he praised them quite a lot.
4: I think he was just trying to find the Jesus-y thing. Yeah. I think
1: love your enemy.
4: If you wanted to take it to the extreme and lean into it, I think he was trying to say, I love everybody and I'm trying to see the positive in everybody.
3: Yes, he's trolling it.
4: Like he's leaning in so hard trolling. And obviously the pearl clutching idiots that dominate discourse were, you know, they can't handle it. It's like you guys talking about bringing the watermelon to the Jussie Smollett thing. It's like, to me, it would be funny, and you could have said it 20 years ago, but now it's like you can't say anything orbiting, like, humor.
1: Well, I don't know. Everybody thought it was funny when Eddie Murphy was norbiting.
4: I don't know. You like, I think the generation of that's like 20 now would say it's a shortcut to do stuff like that, and it's not funny. But everything I see of them doing on TikTok is ridiculous.
3: Oh, nothing on TikTok is funny.
4: It's stupid.
1: Well, that's
4: Saturday Night Live hasn't been funny for years.
3: Saturday Night Live is trash.
4: Yeah. Nothing is funny on television. It's very rare to find anything good. You guys were talking about the movies. Cocaine Bear is like, we have to make Cocaine Bear because everything else is trash.
3: Everything's going to teach you a lesson. Everything's going to preach to you. Everything's going to point everything, your quote unquote privilege to you. And it's like, here, pay us money so we could tell you how much better we are than you in Hollywood and what you need to do and what you're doing wrong. And that's what Cocaine Bear, that's
4: and
3: great.
4: And Cocaine Bear is...
3: It's just a bear
4: on
3: coke.
4: You can't make it offensive. Maybe you can. There are underrepresented trans paraplegics in the movie.
3: What is
4: the bear should have eaten a trans paraplegic.
3: The bear, yes, you're right. Well, there's people of color in the movie. It's a very diverse movie. It's a very, very diverse movie. They have old young actors. They have a bear. They even have bear cubs high on coke.
4: Let me ask.
3: Is
4: it a black bear?
3: No, it's a brown bear.
1: There is a line in the movie where it's like,
4: it's a brown
3: bear. And she's female. And she's a woman. She's a woman in power.
4: Why does it have to be? Okay, so is it only brown bears that do cocaine? Are you saying polar bears don't do cocaine?
3: I don't think polar bears have.
4: Why does it have to be a brown bear?
3: They have less access.
1: Well, polar bears drink Coca-Cola and Coca-Cola.
3: They live in the suburbs. Come on, man.
1: Barbs, I know you saw. I don't know if you saw it, Joe. Did you see?
4: Drinking box wine.
3: Or popping Xanax.
1: Do you remember the line, Barb's, in the movie where it's like they're looking at the bear, it's brown, and the guy says something like, if it's black, stay back. If it's brown, get out of town. And I'm like,
3: yeah, no, I think if it's brown, get on the ground.
4: That's awesome.
3: It's like black, stay back. If it's brown, like get on the ground or something.
1: Yeah, and I'm like, man, I bet cops in Manhattan around there say that all the time.
3: Our cops ain't doing shit, so honestly they're probably reciting little nursery rhymes to themselves while scrolling. They post on TikTok. Like, I see cops on my TikTok more than I see cops on the street.
1: Not to go back to Jesus, but he did have a big cross to bear. There's a heavy burden to bear, I guess.
4: All right, real quick before you move on to whatever dumb,
1: let me just cross that joke out
4: next.
1: Scratch
4: it. Is Cocaine Bear worth seeing in the theaters?
1: It's better than any movie I've seen
4: like
1: in the theaters
4: a theater
1: in
4: movie.
1: 4 years. Yeah.
3: Yes. It's actually something I didn't feel like was a waste of money. I saw it with my partner on vacation. It was great. We went to one of those fancy movie theaters. Totally worth it. And other movies I would say are never worth spending money for, but this is one 100%. Like,
1: also, when it comes to MILFs,
4: I went and saw the Top Gun.
1: Okay.
3: See, I watched that at home.
4: No, I was just going to say, like, you're the time and the internet and the whatever, it's kind of delayed. But I will say that I saw Top Gun on the recommendation and the high praise that everyone was giving to it.
3: Mm-hmm.
4: Fell asleep. Right the fuck asleep. I still haven't been able to stay awake through it. I think it's boring as shit.
1: I think I heard you say on OBD.
3: I saw it at home and I fell asleep halfway through.
1: Well, and also Tom Cruise always seemed like a bottom gun kind of guy. Like...
3: Tom Cruise is a fucking weird fuck, man. He, like, thinks he can fly and talk to Xenu.
1: Oh, my God. Yeah.
4: He is, like, 70 years old, though.
3: And is I he? No.
4: Like, he does...
3: Is he actually 70?
4: He's crazy old. He's old as shit.
3: Hold on. I think he's, like, 50.
4: He's, like, 60, maybe.
3: He's 60. He's 60.
1: Okay, well... For a 60-year-old, he's jumping around on those jets like crazy. You know, I know he's like...
3: Well, okay, fair enough. I'll give him credit because my mom is over 60 and my mom ain't fucking jumping around on jets. So fair enough.
1: Tom Cruise is cruising on planes and your mom's cruising on a cruise boat.
3: Yeah, pretty much. She lives in Florida, so pretty much.
1: Is there another spelling of the word
4: cruise? Playing shuffleboard.
1: Yeah. With Terry Crews.
3: Nah, man.
1: God, I'm just like... I want to blow my brains out. The puns just are all bad.
4: I think you should.
1: Yeah.
4: I sent you, I don't know if you want to.
1: Sorry. It was just my internal monologue.
4: I sent you the clip of, it's 10 minutes long, which I think says a lot, but I wish I could find a tighter one, but it's 10 minutes of people who fell for the Jussie Smollett hoax. If, I don't know if you just want to drop a needle or if you even want to play it at all.
10: Okay, a lot to cover. We've got some breaking news. Actor and musician Jussie Smollett from the hit show Empire was attacked and beaten early this morning in Chicago.
11: This is horrible to report. Danny, this is a horrible story, no matter what kind of attack or crime it was.
12: Yeah, you may have already told us, but I'm so shaken by the story, I forgot. I know he walked himself to the hospital. Do we know how he is now? Ellie, this is a horrible story.
13: Yeah. Two suspects who were apparently wearing Make America Great Again hats.
14: I'm disgusted by people who wear hats that say MAGA. Make America Great Again? I don't like that it's being put out there in the media that this is a possible hate crime.
15: Right. And the media has really cast so much doubt on his story, which I find so personally offensive.
16: It's coming from the president of the United States. He's dog whistling every day.
17: I mean, the circumstances are just horrific. Mm.
18: This is America in 2019.
19: The list of those who went public with their outrage over the attack ranges from Moonlight director Barry Jenkins, who tweeted, "This is what all the hateful mongering has wrought. Are you proud?" To actress Ellen Page, who blamed Vice President Mike Pence.
20: It feels impossible to not feel this way right now with the president and the Vice President Mike Pence, who like wishes I couldn't be married. Let's just be clear. Connect the dots. This is what happens. If you are in a position of power and you hate people and you want to cause suffering to them, you go through the trouble. You spend your career trying to cause suffering. What do you think is going to happen?
10: When the story first broke and Jussie Smollett claimed he was attacked, there was no corroborating evidence, but that did not stop or even slow down the rush to judgment. 2020 Democratic presidential candidates weighed in immediately. Senators Cory Booker and Kamala Harris both called it, quote, an attempted modern-day lynching. Senator Kirsten Gillibrand said, quote, we are all responsible for condemning this behavior and every person who enables or normalizes it. And freshman Congresswoman Alexandria Ocasio-Cortez tweeted, quote, this attack was not possibly homophobic. It was a racist and homophobic attack. And despite being caught red-handed in more than one rush to judgment in recent weeks, the media also had no problem declaring it a hate crime. The New York Times, quote, Jussie Smollett, one of the stars of the television show Empire, was attacked in Chicago by two assailants who yelled racial and homophobic slurs. American Urban Radio Network's White House reporter April Ryan tweeted, quote, this attack attack on Jussie Smollett is a hate crime and should be treated as such. GQ magazine added, quote, the racist, homophobic attack on Jussie Smollett is far-right America's endgame.
0: Nancy Pelosi deleted a tweet expressing sympathy for him. In the tweet, she called the attack an affront to our humanity and said, I pray that Jussie has a speedy recovery and that justice is served.
21: But Harris wouldn't say whether she regrets reacting to the Jussie Smollett case by tweeting, quote, this was an attempted modern-day lynching.
22: Which tweet? What tweet?
23: About saying that it is a modern-day lynching, that...
22: Sorry.
23: Yes. Jussie Smollett.
22: Okay, so I will say this about that case. I think that the facts are still unfolding, and I'm very concerned.
24: It's barbaric. Mm-hmm. It really is. I mean, in this day and age, come on, it's got to stop. Yeah. He's a lovely person. No one deserves any of this. No. And it's terrifying.
25: No, it's scary. This is scary. It's crazy because to me, this is like domestic terrorism, terrorizing our own people with this hatred. This is ridiculous. Mm-hmm. Like, this makes me so sick.
24: You know, and it's just such a wake-up call. I know we see stories like this all the time, but you do fool yourself that you're safe in our world. You get in your own bubble around your friends, around the people you know in your area, and it's just a shocking, horrible reminder that any of us can be a victim of this kind of hate.
20: Two white men in ski masks brutally attacked him, calling him the F word and the N word. Reportedly, they fractured his rib, put a noose around his neck, and poured bleach on him. Pretty awful.
4: I saw another one of these earlier today, and the amount of people who like would shame you for even thinking that it could have been a hoax, because that was one of the things that was happening at the time. Everyone was like, MAGA country, 2 a.m. What the? It wasn't adding up at the time. And if you would dare question it, you were like, this was sacrosanct. You cannot question Justice Smollett. Well, oh, what are you? What is wrong with you? Are you? You must be just as racist as
3: I remember on The View. The View was like the fucking squawking birds on The View were just going nuts about this. I remember all those clips surfacing. Oh,
1: yeah. They have been on the wrong side of every. Oh my!
3: Well, you know, so the woman Joyce Bearhart reminds me of Peggy Hill because she's such a dumb bitch and just inserts herself into every conversation with no context and no knowledge and no information of anything. Like, she reminds me of a real life Peggy Hill, honestly.
1: Dude, her feet are probably bigger than Peggy's.
3: I think
1: it was Midas on the battle. She came in second place, right behind Bill Gates, of the almost 100 douchebags that went head to head. Above Howard Stern, above George Soros, it was the final two finalists out of everybody over half a year of doing the show. It was the last two finalists was Bill Gates and Joy Behar.
3: Oh, my God. I love that.
1: And if that tells
4: That's
1: you.
4: Perfect.
1: Yeah. I mean, I think Midas made the joke Joy Behar.
4: I can't. So how come you haven't been able to make a Joy Behar bear pun yet?
3: Oh.
1: It'd be hard to make those
4: that
1: kind of
4: That feels
1: puns.
4: Like it's right at the tip of your fingers. What's that?
1: Bay hard.
3: Oh, apparently today she snapped at someone. She snapped at someone on The View today. That's
1: Did
3: the news
1: she
3: about
1: slice her hand on an avocado again?
3: I wish.
1: I've never seen somebody on a live television Do talk you think, for 20 minutes about the how scenes. They cut their hand on an avocado. It's like.
3: Okay, but behind the scenes, do you think she's super fucking racist to like the Spanish and the black hosts? Like, do you think behind the scenes she's straight up is racist, or they've had to teach her like, no, Joy, you can't say that anymore. Like, you're not allowed to do that.
1: I would say she's probably not as racist as Roseanne Barr, but because she's only 1% as funny as Roseanne Barr That's would be true. Way better at it. But
3: Roseanne Barr is funny. Like anything she like, she says
4: she's really funny.
3: She's really funny.
1: Her comedy raised the bar. What can I say?
3: She literally paved the way for women in comedy. God. Like, she was a huge force and influential person for women in comedy, and especially working class comedy. And now she's the enemy. So, yeah, you know, she said one bad thing. She's the enemy.
1: Did either of you see her on Alex Jones this past week?
3: No. I saw her on Kill Tony.
4: I did not, but that sounds amazing.
3: I want to.
4: Yes,
3: now
4: I was just listening to that episode.
1: It's very rare that somebody can out crazy Alex. And when Kanye did it, and when Roseanne Barr did it, it's just a magical moment.
3: Oh, that's amazing. It's like his wires get crossed.
4: She was on So, you know, Barb, if you were listening to Kill Tony, she's like talking about, I want to hear comedians laughing about overthrowing this goddamn government.
2: Yep.
4: She was going apeshit. It was so great.
2: Yeah, I know. She was great. She was like giving advice to this one kid. She's like, you remind me of my grandson. And I was like, this is hilarious. Like, I love how you... No, she's just, I mean, Roseanne was a great show. I remember watching it when I was much younger with my mom.
4: That was good. Very thoughtful.
2: And it's, you don't see that anymore on TV. Like, you don't see working class families anymore in our mainstream media or comedy or movies or anything. And they want to kind of eliminate that.
1: Yeah, well, they transitioned out of that whole, nuclular family dynamic. It's all
2: Well, no, it's a gay nuclear family now. It's two dudes.
1: I honestly think they should just lean all the way in and just put like a clone Gary Coleman and make the whole family Gary Coleman and just put all of them in dresses and lipstick. And I would like if you go all the way, kind of what's Mike say on OBDM, just lean all the way into it.
4: Yeah. I mean, ultimately, it's the only way to show how ridiculous people are, because if you argue on the merits, like they don't deserve merit. Most of these people do not deserve any merit.
2: You can blow like facts in their face like consistently and there's no response. It's you have to be as ridiculous, if not more, and parody their logic and parody their
4: That's
2: views.
4: That's right. I would agree.
1: Ryan
4: but,
1: Long
4: you know, there is – so I would say that the movies and TV, all that stuff, generally awful. I don't pay attention to a ton of music. I do listen to a few podcasts that rotate music in and out that I think is pretty good. I will say that I did watch – so Last of Us I like just because I played the game. But there's also this show on Apple TV that I've been watching called Shrinking, which has Harrison Ford in it. And I don't watch a lot of TV, but it is actually a decent show. It's not the kind of show that I'm going to make sure that I watch every episode, but I'm like, okay, so they still know how to write television shows. You know what I mean? Like, because for a while it felt like nobody knew how to do it anymore.
1: Yeah, I don't have Apple TV because I can't afford it.
2: I have Apple TV. What is it? I want to check it out. You gave it a pretty good review. And I want to see.
4: It's called Shrinking. Shrinking.
2: Got it. Okay.
4: Shrinking. And it's about therapists and it's got Harrison Ford in it. No lie. The music is good in it. The acting and the story.
2: Oh, it's the dude
4: good.
2: From How I Met Your Mother. I've seen the ads for this.
1: Yeah.
2: Oh, yeah. Okay. Cool. Good to know. I'll check it out.
1: Yeah.
2: I've seen it pop
4: Honestly,
2: up.
4: Honestly, I didn't hate it. But everything else does suck. It's amazing how everything can consistently suck. Television
2: a lot of
4: sucks.
2: Things.
4: Most everything
2: most
4: sucks.
2: Most movies, like, I'll watch a trailer for it, and I'm like, okay, this looks cool. Within 15 minutes of the movie, I'm like, this is trash. This is horrible. Why was this paid millions of dollars, like, to produce this? Shows,
1: Enough with
2: they
1: the
2: all
1: goddamn
2: go
1: superheroes.
2: Yeah, like, please, can we stop with the Marvel superheroes, with the DC, with the comics, with the everyone's a superhero, they have a superpower, like, Jesus Christ. And can we stop with the
4: How
2: Fast
4: old
2: and
4: are
2: Furious?
4: You, Barb?
2: I'm 27.
4: Oh,
2: I'm,
4: no, we'll never stop.
2: Can
4: 27?
2: We stop with the Fast? Yes, I'm 27.
4: You sound like you could be my age with as much, like, vitriol you have for pop culture.
2: I'm a very cynical... I have gray hair at the age of 27, so, you know, I don't know. I take that as you may.
1: Well, the millennials, I'm 28. I feel like the millennials are aging twice as fast, three times as fast, because with the economy
2: so
1: shit, we have way more bullshit to deal with. The food is way worse
2: debt.
1: Than it was. Yeah.
2: The food is GMO'd. The meds they had us on when we were kids in schools. Are you kidding me? Oof.
1: And then compile that with just giving up on even try to combat any of it. And then you're just like,
2: and then
1: well,
2: give me
1: it,
2: like a year of telling me I can't leave my home and I have no freedom and I can't do anything. Yeah, that'll give you a lot of hatred for things in your heart.
4: Yeah, it's remarkable how much they're pushing on us. I was thinking about this earlier today. I take a little bike ride after work and I'm just like, what's it going to take to get people to fucking fight? Like, I think about it, it's like people will fight for their kids. And I think about friends of mine who are like, well, why do you care what's happening with the world? What, like, it's out of your control. And it's like, yeah, it's out of your control until it's killing you. Like, at what point is it within your control?
2: Exactly.
4: Like, how fucked do you need to get day after day? Like, when they lock you in your house, when they
2: how
4: take
2: much
4: away
2: has to
4: your
2: be taken away
4: when they
2: from
4: take away
2: you?
4: The
2: like,
4: dollar?
2: Basic nutrition is being taken away from us. Like, exactly.
1: Let me just say, let me just get this out of the way, because like there's clearly an audio delay going on. I'm not at my, I'm doing this remote, so I'm not at my usual thing. I'm on Wi-Fi, so sorry about that. If anybody listening is like, why are they all just like a couple seconds off? That's my bad. It's bad, but it's not as bad as the puns.
2: No, the puns. I don't think anything can beat the puns.
1: Yeah, I'm tireless.
2: They're very bad.
1: Yeah. At what point does it become so bad it's good?
2: But no, you're right. Like, what point is it beyond your control? And like, at one point, are you angry enough to do something about it or stand? Like, I agree with you, Joe. I agree. Like, what's the threshold? Like, how much are you going to take?
4: Well, and the thing is that I have so many people who will say, well, you shouldn't pay attention. You pay too much attention to it. And it's like, well, and people is like, well, I don't care about politics. Well, politics cares about you. Mm-hmm. It will.
2: It'll affect you.
4: You know what I mean? And when you know, the, well, yeah, when the bombs go off, you know, the, like, does it not matter that they're pushing the world towards nuclear war? Like, this doesn't matter to you. And, you know, you're worried too much about it. It's like, at some point, like, I don't know, man, do you really hate your kids that much that you're willing to shut your fucking mouth and look away as everybody burns down everything that was
2: this
4: once
2: world becomes
4: beautiful
2: like a nuclear wasteland because we want to fight over a country in Eastern Europe with we want
4: to no it's more
2: Russia.
4: Important to watch sports. Yeah, no, you gotta be on TikTok, watch sports and put Ukraine flags in your profile and all this other horse shit, you know, because you don't have the time to think, you know, you care enough about your children just to not, like, I don't know, rock the boat or whatever. I don't know. I don't know what it is, that whole
2: they
4: like
2: the status quo. I feel like
4: thing.
2: I feel like they don't want to rock the status quo. Like, they'll just take it. Like, as long as your people are living comfortably and they can have their Netflix, their iPhone, DoorDash fucking food to their house or whatever, like, go to Walmart and get their, like, stuff. Like, they're not gonna, like, now I think some people are getting a little bit more outraged due to all the inflation, all the high prices. But still, like, it's clearly it. A year and a half of lockdowns and the pandemic and pushing vaccines on us didn't do it. So I don't think much will.
1: I think I lose
2: hope very quickly about things. I'm like, wait, no, it's not realistic. No one's ever going to care about this.
1: I think if you've read the Huxley Brave New World, the SSRIs nailed it. I saw something on Twitter. It's like a something on Etsy. It's a heart candy dispenser for your SSRIs that you keep by your sink. And you twist it like it comes
2: I've seen
1: out like a
2: those. Oh, I've seen all of those. Oh my god, I know what you're talking about. The little candy dispensers for your meds
1: for SSRIs. And the comments on it was so accurate. It was like the big pharma did to white women what the CIA did to black people with crack. It's like the apathy. The apathy of I think this causation isn't correlation, but. I know everybody I know that buys into the narrative is on SSRIs, like in my life personally. I know that's anecdotal. But
2: I was given a cocktail of SSRI and mood stabilizers and lithium and stuff in my late teens and early 20s, where I felt like a government fucking experiment for Uncle Sam because I was quote unquote crazy or emotionally unstable. And yeah, that kind of is true. Like I was a pretty privileged white woman. So they chopped me, put me up on a bunch of meds and fried my brain where now I can't regulate my emotions properly.
1: Well, has there ever been a woman
4: I used to think about...
2: No, I'm a woman. I can't regulate them properly to begin with. I understand. But now it's worse thanks to Uncle Sam.
4: I think about the... and I used to ask aloud to people, and it is one of these questions I think is worth asking. What did people do about eyes back in the day, like before they invented eyeglasses? Like, did you, like, if you were a male and supposed to hunt, did they just like laugh at you or kill you or whatever?
2: Yeah.
4: But think about like all the stuff, like, how do you end up on meds? Like, I don't think that they needed meds because they were in touch with nature. They weren't being stimulated by bullshit all the time.
2: That's
4: like,
2: true.
4: Just, I mean, honest to goodness, if you turn off everything, like, this is one of the things that's helped me. And I don't know if it's helping or hurting, But I pay enough attention to where I know kind of what's going on. And the more I stick around here, I kind of can get a little bit of it. And I know, oh, there's what these motherfuckers are up to now. And I don't pay too much attention. But if I was glued to this stuff all the time, and if I was a teenager going through puberty and looking at TikTok and running into these people every day at school, I would fucking blow my brains out too. Enough already.
2: Absolutely. I remember growing up when I was a teenager and a middle schooler, and it was still like the unhinged era of the internet, and it was slowly moving into like that more censored, but like Instagram was just coming about, and then we had like Tumblr, and Tumblr was horrible for your mental health, especially. Like, they were feeding us eating disorder images, being like, you have to be skinny, you have to do this. So like TikTok, I am addicted to TikTok as a 27-year-old adult woman, and I need to do a dopamine detox. This is horrible. This is a drug for 14, 15, 16-year-olds. Like, then they don't get stimulated by anything else, so they need outside medication, and then they fry their brain even more. And they will just need constant replenishment, like, of dopamine, like, fed to them artificially the older they get.
1: Not to cut you off here, but I saw people that used to, everybody I know that ever got into cutting themselves, 99% were girls. Like middle school, high school, they all got it from Tumblr.
2: Oh, yeah. It's mostly women. It's, again, mostly women. No, again, I agree with that 100%. And most women, a lot of personality disorders, especially borderline personality disorder, disproportionately is, I wouldn't say affects, but diagnosed in women because they exhibit most of those emotional instability, like, aspects of it. So, like, cutting themselves. So, you're right about that.
1: Yeah. I don't know. I just think I don't know how much is orchestrated and how much is just the sewer of culture feeding into the internet, but it feels like a lot of that is just fed in through this just complete garbage gutter drain sewer of culture intentionally, whether it's self-harm or the darker side of porn and, you know, beyond BDSM shit, the stuff that gets mainstream, mm-hmm. incest porn. Why is, like, all the mainstream well-funded porn incest porn? It seems like...
2: I don't want to see, like, stepbrother fuck stepsister or stepdad fuck... Like, I have a stepdad. I have a stepmom. Like, I don't want to see that in my porn. Like, stepmom teaches stepdaughter, or, like, stepmom sucks cock. Like, no. Like, please, can we not...
1: But I will, if I've never had a hot stepmom. Apparently. If I had a hot stepmom, I might change my opinion on that. I don't know.
2: Well, I don't have a hot stepmom and I don't have a hot stepdad. Maybe that's why I don't like it.
1: Joe, do you have a hot stepmom?
4: I think all of this is so bizarre. But I mean, why not? Why not? I mean, like, it's on South Park. Was it you who was asking me about it with the recent South Park episodes?
1: The ChatGPT one or the Toilet JFK?
2: Oh, I haven't seen the ChatGPT one. Either one. But I've seen the other ones.
1: I was really about to, like, give up hope
4: they,
1: on South
4: they
1: Park.
4: Catch.
1: Until those two.
4: No, they're spot on. I don't know how they get it, but they got the TikTok thing right. They got, like, they're able to catch on to all this stuff.
2: They're great. No, that's, again, another show that doesn't suck. I've, like, seen it be relevant from when I started watching it when I was younger to now.
1: Yeah. I was really starting to get worried. They made it work. For that, during that COVID period where they weren't going in the studio, they were doing all remote. And I was like, oh, man, like, the best show on TV is even getting bad. Like, Always Sunny was getting

0: ironically, it's okay because he's on the right side of things. He's friends with Larry David and Whoopi Goldberg of The View. But when somebody makes fun of, plays an idiot, pointing out how it's bad to make do blackface, then you're not allowed to do it because I guess you're not in that like elite Hollywood crowd. The clap for Will Smith and criticize anybody that questions Jussie Smollett crowd. Like if you're not in that club, then you're not allowed to do the jokes, I guess.
1: I guess there's definitely two spectrums to comedy now.
0: I'm doing this show in blackface right now. That's why I do an audio only show.
2: Nice. I do remember why I was going to mention South Park is because there was the one episode I caught where the police are talking about the little boy has sex with his teacher, and the cops are like,
0: nice.
2: Yeah, they're like all about it. Like, nice. Yeah. And there is sort of that thing where it's like a male teacher has sex with a student. Obviously, everybody. I mean, it's there shouldn't be a double standard, but this stepdad, stepmom stuff, I'm too old for this. I remember when the internet was getting big, we were all excited because we would see like horses banging chicks and stuff. Like this was all the weird stuff. This is before 4chan, and we would spread it around like a novelty.
1: Well, nobody I remember like, two girls, I, not one that I cup. Know. In seventh grade, someone showed me
2: for
1: two
2: sure.
1: girls, one cup. That was disgusting
2: How
1: and
2: could you
1: vile.
2: Forget?
1: Oh, in my formative years.
2: I think it was pudding. I think it was pudding. I don't think it was real, personally.
0: You think I don't know. You think they were putting it on?
1: I don't know. I don't want to think about whether
2: if you
1: it's
2: were
1: real
2: within
1: or not.
2: Arm's reach, I would choke the life out of you.
0: Honestly, since we came here last night, I have been just begging to be slapped in the face and because I'm just upset with myself at this point. I'm like Rick James when he said he couldn't stop crack. It was like a, oh God. Yeah. I don't know. I'm ashamed of myself. I'll say that. I'm going to have to.
2: I mean, it's hilarious. Like you're tucking them in and I just want to keep giving you shit. If you don't mind, you could just keep tucking them in. I think it's great. I'm only saying it in jest, to goof on you because you're goofing at me and I'm like, oh shit, there's another one. You're keeping me on my toes is what I'm saying.
0: Well, I guess so.
2: Keep me on my paws.
0: Well, let's pause there and get another, get our bearings, get our location here. You said you had some
2: Find
0: clips.
2: Our bearings. But, let's do it.
0: Joe, Barbs, you're still banned from Twitter.
1: Yeah, Elon never unbanned me, unfortunately. It's, and honestly, now I just won't go on Twitter out of principle. Not really, just it's a waiting room for like a psych ward at this point.
0: yeah, well, I can't say that honestly. After Elon took over, I saw more people get banned.
1: Well, he didn't get Alex Jones back on.
0: He specifically said that it would not happen.
1: Yeah.
0: And then Alex weirdly kept defending Elon, which I don't know, it's all weird. But if I was gonna say, Joe, what's your Twitter? Because if you could send me those links on Twitter, it would be so much better if you can copy paste that, because I've been trying this whole show to get my Discord logged in on this laptop, and it says, this device is not trusted. So
1: your device is not to be trusted.
2: You can
1: stop watching sketchy porn.
0: I know I follow you. I just, you have a different name. You were Ray Epps for a while?
2: No, that was only in... Are you talking about Discord, or are you talking about Twitter?
0: Man, I don't know.
2: Because
0: on Twitter,
2: I'm...
0: I just look up Joe, and it doesn't come up.
2: Well, I can tell you which one I am on each platform.
0: Facer Replacer.
2: Doesn't matter.
0: You're Fox and Friends, FAUX on Instagram, or did that get banned? So
2: that's
0: many,
2: right. On Twitter, that's what I am, Fox and Friends.
0: Now, is Facer Replacer a reference to the pinnacle of cinema Face-Off with Travolta and Cage?
1: That's an amazing movie. Anything Nicolas Cage does turns to gold.
2: I love Nick Cage. He is great.
1: I love Nick Cage.
2: I was just really high hanging out with my brother and, oddly enough, a lady named Barb. And we were at Olentangy Park in Columbus, Ohio. And it came off the tongue. We were talking about like friends and people we didn't see anymore and we're replacing faces. And I said the Face Replacer. And then I was like, oh, that's a good gamer tag. And then it just kind of stuck.
1: Nice.
0: You still playing Call of Duty?
2: But then Fox and Friends I liked because it was about the news. I actually was not like very
0: Guy
2: into Fox. I don't even know what was on Fox News at the
0: that's
2: time.
0: That's a great.
2: But yeah, it was the Guy Fox because it was the V for Vendetta movie was that.
1: Yeah,
2: at the
1: yeah,
2: time,
1: that's
2: and
1: yeah,
2: I was
1: yeah.
2: just so all about it.

0: I want to make a like a Red Pill
1: movie. It holds
0: up. I want to make a Red Pill movie about how all women are evil and call it V for Vagina. But like the guy, never mind. I was the Guy Fox mask would be. Well, you can see where I'm going with this. I'm gonna stop one behind. Facer Replacer only has 9 followers. Is it Facer or Face?
1: What are you looking at? Twitter, I'm not Face Replacer. It's Fox and Friends.
0: F-A-W-K-E-S. Let's get social with social media people.
1: That's Instagram too. Yeah, that's Instagram too.
0: I feel like I'm literally retarded tonight.
1: I'm pretty sure.
2: You might be.
1: You sound like you're borderline retarded, if not completely.
2: You might have a touch of the tism today.
0: Hmm. Yeah. I got all kinds of isms. I got the autism, the racism.
1: Boobery wants to know if Barbs wants in on the Fediverse.
0: Get on and Mastodon.
1: Are you
0: Barbs.
1: Doing calls?
0: We What's can also the open the phone lines up. I'll open these phone lines up right now. We got another 10 or Mastodon. 20 minutes. We might need to end on a couple calls. If nobody calls in, we'll call somebody else. I did get a call back. By the way, I did promise.
1: What are we not good time. Enough for you?
0: I don't know, but you know, the phone line, if somebody wants to call in, I just got to learn how to hang up on them if they're what's a good time limit for a phone call? 5 minutes?
2: I was going to say 2 minutes.
0: 2 minutes. Okay. That might be too
2: late. But I'm a millennial and I hate talking to people on the phone. Like, I get scared when someone calls me. I text them and I'm like, what's going on?
1: It's the Bro, most just bizarre text- thing in the world.
0: Caller, you're on the air. It's Abs and a Six-Pack, episode 188 with Barbs versus the World and Joe from OBDM. How we doing?
3: Touch of the Tism was probably the funniest thing I've heard all day. I like that.
2: Thank you.
3: It's good shit. I'm gonna put that one. I'm gonna fold it up. I'm gonna put it back in my pocket.
0: I need somebody to, like, if I do another episode like this where I'm just punning it up, I need somebody to please mail me one of those Jack in the Box things where the box
2: what's
0: of love just comes
2: box?
0: Up and picks and just
2: what's
0: punches
2: in
0: you
2: the
0: right
2: box?
0: In the face.
2: It's like that scene of like what's in the box, and it's like the like her head's in the box.
0: It puts the lotion on the skin.
1: Seven.
2: There we go. Okay, sorry. I made this reference twice this week, and no one got it. So I'm really happy you got it, even though I didn't make a very good reference.
0: Well, how you doing, Boobs? What's going on, Boob? Are you behind the schemes?
3: I'm doing pretty good. I was tuning in on my drive home and just got back a little bit ago. I too thought that Barb was also around my age.
2: I seem older than I am.
0: It's the Brooklyn accent. Cool. Yeah.
2: Thanks. It's my name. It's the accent.
3: If there's a couple of different self-hosted Twitter alternatives. Solutions, whatever you want to call them. And they exist as one entity known as the Fediverse, and it all just communicates using the same language, but there's different interfaces. So, like, if you want to use the one that looks like Facebook.
2: How do I spell that? You don't mind me asking.
3: There's two that you could try, noagendasocial.com or spook.social. Just go to the URL, and it's no different than signing up like any other account anywhere.
2: Cool, thank you.
3: Yeah,
0: Mastodon's great.
3: Spook.social is the one that we run. Tinfoil Hat has nuked.social. There's a podcaster one, but it's kind of project related. But I mean, there's thousands upon thousands. Yeah. There's a lot of super left leaning people on there, brown shirt types. There's a bunch of hardcore 4chan poster types.
0: If you go to the federated feed that has the entire thing that's all public post, it's mostly anime titties and anti-Semitism, which is, you know, right up my alley.
2: I mean, you can't go wrong with either. You can't go wrong.
1: Can you put them together, or are they already put together?
2: It's 2023, of course.
1: Anime titties.
2: Of course you could put them together.
0: It's like a hentai girl with an octopus tentacle
2: like
0: going in her pussy
2: tattoo.
0: And a MAGA hat on her head. Yeah,
2: I was going to say, just... Give her like the Aryan race and like the Nazi tattoos.
0: Like,
2: draw
0: blowing
2: them with
0: a Shylock Jew's head off. It's all in one picture. That's like kind of the summation of what you're getting on.
2: She's fucking like an SS soldier or something. Yeah. Like on like with machines or I don't know.
3: This escalated quickly.
0: God bless America.
3: Yes. that it's only ever a couple of clicks away. Anything that you want. That's all I'll have to say on that matter.
2: I remember when I learned what Rule 34 was in my formative years on Reddit, and I was like, oh no.
3: Oh, it's, yes.
0: It's probably the most true. It's more true than equals MC squared. It's like,
3: you know, once I saw Pixar's Cars porn, I was done.
2: That doesn't exist. Please don't tell me that exists. No.
3: Are we serious right now?
2: Please don't tell me. Is there Wall-E porn?
1: Rule 34 exists.
2: What about like Finding Nemo or like? Is there? There's like Pixar. That's disgusting. That sickos make Pixar porn.
0: Yeah, it's called Grinding Nemo.
1: Oh yeah.
2: That's actually a documentary on Netflix about like the fishing industry. Okay, so no.
3: There's some sort of scientific process that happens with clownfish. If a mate dies, I want to say the offspring
2: reproduce themselves, can't they? Or something?
3: They'll switch. They'll change sex to the opposite of the parent so that they can continue copulating. So, maybe there's a little more
0: over here copulating.
3: Maybe there is a little more to the whole incest porn. They're trying to get us to be able to swap sexes so that we can reproduce with anyone and everyone.
2: Kanye. I don't want to produce with anyone. What if you want to reproduce with no one?
3: Well, that's the thing. Like, I don't think we're going to have a choice.
0: Is that when you go to the grocery store and buy all your vegetables twice? You reproduce? What the hell are you guys even talking about?
1: Oh, my God.
0: Copulating?
4: Fuck the cops.
1: Yeah.
4: Fuck them.
3: Copulating the cops. Jigs, I guess, was not aware of Rule 34. I am sorry, my guy. But, you know, sometimes that Band-Aid's just got to come off.
0: Literally, 20 years ago, I remember seeing a poster for a Teletubbies live action porno with girls in Teletubbies costume. If Rule 34 for anybody, because I don't think we actually specified the rule. And if in case there is apparently at least one person in the world who hasn't heard the rule, Rule 34 is if it exists, there is porn of it. And if 100%. I have something in my lap, I will drop it on the ground. It's also a rule of the universe.
2: I remember, didn't one of the creators, some cartoonist, said he didn't want to make a character like too sensual or to give her too many exaggerated features because he knew like of people were gonna make porn of her anyway.
0: Are we talking about Teletubbies?
2: No, I'm just talking about a cartoon. I think it was like a Disney artist or something.
0: Oh, I don't know. Disney's been putting sex stuff in there forever. They just finally ramped it up. Joe, what do you think about the was Disney's this crazy when you were a kid? Because like I remember like it was pointed out to me at a Christian school there was a penis on the cover of Little Mermaid. But
2: I saw those in memes when I was older.
5: Little Mermaid came out when I was a youngster. You weren't even born yet. You were probably still jizz.
0: You were the sperm.
5: But yeah, they were always the weird.
0: Wait, do sperm have sperm themselves?
5: They have the code for it. But there was one, I think it was in Aladdin, where they said something about, like, good teenagers take off your clothes or something like that. There's this thing. And then in Lion King, like, the dust when he settles down right by the moonlight, it spells out sex.
0: Yeah.
5: Like, there's a lot of that stuff. Yeah, and the penises on the castle.
2: There's a lot of penises and a lot of
3: Well, even going all the way back to the rescuers, they've got a silhouette of a nude woman in one of the frames during a high speed chase.
2: Oh wow.
3: Yeah.
0: So if I take a citrusy fruit onto an underwater vessel and then text someone about it, that would be subliminal messaging?
2: Well, to me the whole concept just
5: there's a minimum.
0: Sorry again, slow internet here, people.
5: Yeah, there was a delay, but there's a mini graphic I know where there's a giant penis the way she like her dress and everything aligns in her arm or something like that. Yeah, there was a guy in Columbus when I was there before I moved to Atlanta, and his whole deal was like, how can I get a penis into this? Like he was a designer,
2: Yes, I've heard of that.
0: Every time I see anything out in the wild or in the mall or in the woods, I ask myself that same question. How can I get a penis into this? It's the age-old question.
2: Oh, to be a man.
5: Yeah. But so as a designer, this is like they're trolling. It's like, I'm going to make sure that I get a it's like their signature. You know what I mean? Like, I'm going to sign it without signing it.
2: Got it.
3: Their stamp, if you will.
2: To me, just some of their movies, looking back on it, like I watched them as like a little girl and stuff. Like some of them, Jasmine gets like kidnapped by like Jafar in the movie. Snow White is living with like seven dwarves, and then gets Sleeping Beauty gets like awoken in her sleep by like a dude making out with her. Like, what are we showing kids here? Like, what are we teaching? What are we teaching little girls here, Disney?
0: Could some of that be blamed on stories that are like hundreds of years old, though?
2: Wait, yeah, they're based on the Brothers Grimm, but the way they're animated and they're towards children. The Brothers Grimm didn't write stories for children; they were dark tales.
0: Plus the word Grimm.
3: Go ahead, Boo.
2: I want to hear the other. I want to hear that. I want to hear you.
3: I grew up in a single parent household, and
2: me too.
3: All these movies, it's all like, oh sweet, hey look, here's another asshole who doesn't have either a mom or a dad, depending on which movie it is, and it's just, you know, I'm not really like trying to watch more of shit that is kind of
2: right.
3: I mean, no, I'm not Cinderella,
2: but you know, still, like, I don't have a mom or a dad or something.
3: Yeah, it's just, you know, it's not entertaining, and getting older, it is a social programming. I mean,
2: it is 100%.
3: Being in entertainment, the people that just I've worked with and met over the years that just they go totally in on Disney. That's where
2: Disney adults are a mental illness. Disney adults are an actual serious mental illness. Like, I get such an uneasy feeling when I see them or I talk to them or someone tells me they're going on a vacation to Disney. It's so weird.
0: Ben Shapiro, case in point. It's not his religion or his fast talking or anything else. It's the fact that he is a Disney adult.
2: Is he a Disney adult?
0: He talks about like taking him and his wife without their kids go to Disney World.
2: That is so pathetic. Why, as a couple, do you want to spend money on that? That is so pathetic.
0: Especially since he's not even tall enough to ride the rides.
2: Can he get on It's a Small World? He probably gets really angry. It's too diverse for him.
0: Joe, do you want a rim shot for that or a rim job for that? Or what do you want? Both.
5: Either or. All right. It is funny, though, because you talk about, like, you know, Boberry talking about the divorcees, and we're talking about the step-parent porn and all this other stuff. And you think about, like, back in the day where this even came up on OBDM, where we were talking about Footloose and dancing and all this stuff. And then you've got Drag Queen Story Hour. Mm-hmm. Like, the slippery slopes that our grandparents were warned about, like, you know, leave a space for Jesus between you and your partner when you're dancing. You know, and you can see how far we've fallen. And
2: well, twerking,
5: you know,
2: is the norm.
5: By design?
2: Shaking your ass on stage
5: twerking
2: is, like,
5: is the norm. You got to get that four-year-old on the pole.
2: Get
5: you
2: that four-year-old twerking
5: on the pole. Now you can't wait long
2: enough. It's empowering.
5: Enough. Like, you
2: it's
5: gotta,
2: empowering.
5: You got to go.
2: Yeah. Yeah,
5: get
2: you're
5: that
2: right.
5: Bitch on the pole. I don't care if she just got out of diapers.
0: Oh, my God.
2: We're going to be on a fucking watch list.
0: Well, I mean,
3: we're well past that part.
0: Yeah.
3: Well,
0: as bad as this sounds, we've done much worse. So.
4: Get what? Those fucking babies vaccinated! I am at risk!
0: I do have one show closer we need to do, but before we get to that, Joe, did you have anything? Barbs, did you have anything we need to cover in the last couple minutes here?
2: No. I mean, I just wanted to make a comment why every fucking plane is crashing into each other, like, what and take, and just a quick theory, if anyone has a theory for me, because there's been so many near-miss plane crashes, and every flight I've taken to Florida the past few months has just had the worst turbulence, and everyone who's flying has said the same thing. And I want to ask, has anyone flown in the past, like, few months? Have you had, like, flying's gone insane. People are freaking out on planes, threatening flight attendants with spoons, and fucking, there was just another one today with some dude acting up I saw on Fox News, like, local news, because it was at JFK or something.
0: I'm sorry. Can you backtrack? People are doing what with spoons?
2: Some guy threatened like a flight attendant right before landing from LA to like LaGuardia the other week with like a chiseled spoon or something.
0: What was he going to do? Feed him pudding?
2: I don't know, but they took 15 minutes to like subdue him. He was like ranting for 15 minutes. And I'm like, if you're sitting on a fucking plane and someone's ranting for 15 minutes, I would lose my shit. Someone touches the back of my seat and I turn around giving them the death stare.
0: When like, you're trying to hijack a plane, there's subdues and there's subdon'ts. Okay, so the hijackers at least had box cutters.
2: Yes, and I think they were probably silent. They probably got straight to the point. They hijacked the planes, or so they say, they hijacked the planes, whatever, or they were told to hijack the planes. And they did it swiftly, efficiently. They didn't read some fucking manifesto. They didn't go schizo crazy. This dude was ranting, and like people were videotaping him on like TikTok and stuff.
0: Oh my God. I have so many different questions about this whole story. I've seen some of the plane stuff, and it's like...
2: Yeah, they like fucking near miss each other.
0: Yeah, it's just plain crazy. And I don't understand...
2: Oh God. Plain and simple.
0: Plain and simple. Oh my God. I've never hated myself more than... I've had a lot of shameful moments, but I think this podcast is...
5: Is this a common thing? Is this... Do you do this all the time, or is this like... Is this like a new habit? Because I don't remember this.
0: I'm hoping that at some point in my life I'll be able to.
2: I don't remember this either.
0: It's 24 hours straight of pure, unadulterated. God, I'm trying to stop myself. Anyways, I have a lot of questions about hijacking a plane with a spoon. But then I thought, well, I wouldn't be surprised if another 9/11 happened and they actually said, well, they hijacked it with spoons. And people go, oh, that makes sense. Instead of penis man, we'll have spoon man come together with his hands. He's got like a whole spoon. There could be a whole industry of spoon related hijackings, and you're never going to be allowed to bring plastic spoons into a.
2: I'm not going to be able to eat my yogurt or my fruit cup on the plane. Oh my God.
0: Well, fruit cups.
1: Well, you can't go with a spork because that's like sharper.
2: That's a weapon. You could poke an eye out with that. You could hijack a whole plane with that.
0: Dude,
3: I got a good one for you. I had an old, kind of blocky MacBook chargers from like 2010, 11, whatever. Mm-hmm. Mm-hmm. I picked up one from a friend of mine who had put a little bit of a strain relief on the actual the laptop side of the cable because they were notorious for breaking and just kind of getting shorted out. What he had done was he took a butter knife and he had chopped it in half and then bent it and taped the cable to the knife and then to the brick so it was always protected, and I came across one TSA agent was like, I don't know if I can let you through with this, and it's got all fucking e-tape up, you know, all the way up and down it. It's a fucking butter knife like that has no handle.
2: They've taken away my tweezers before. Like, they've taken away tweezers, I remember. And they'll give you a pat-down for having a bobby pin in your hair as a woman. Like, they'll take you aside and act like you're fucking sneaking shit in your hair.
3: I hate the goddamn TSA.
0: Dude, yeah, the TSA.
2: It's the illusion of safety for an invasion of privacy. It's the illusion of safety. That's where it began. Like, that was another step into it. And then COVID was another huge one.
0: The TSA makes you think, oh, yeah, I'll be able to bring these tweezers on. And then you can't. They're such a cock tweeze. And... like, you think they got a piece of silver on there. And
2: I hate you so much right now.
0: They're like, oh, you butter not.
5: I know. It's like you're going out of your way to get puns in that you're not allowing the conversation to go in a trajectory at all. Like, you're like, I will do anything it takes to get a pun in here. At the cost of everything on the show right now, I will do anything to get in a pun. Like, I'm praying this is an obsession at this point.
0: I'm praying to the Lord Jesus above that this is not a permanent like mental condition. It's just like a 24-hour flute.
2: You have Tourette's, but like instead of a tick, you just say puns. It's a sign of Tourette's.
0: Yeah. Oh, I got like a freaking... I'm batting down the hatches. I'm in like a... dug in a ditch with a big turret. Or Tourette's. I don't know.
2: No, that didn't work at all, sweetheart. No.
5: There, you look. It's like, it just go, like, have a conversation for fuck's sake. This is the show you want. We don't talk about anything. I just find convenient ways to throw puns that are completely unrelated to what you were just saying into the conversation. That's what I'm here for.
0: Oh, have you ever...
3: I've done quite a lot of shows with abs and a six pack before, and I just, you know, always come expecting the unexpected.
0: Well, you just always come.
1: Apparently,
3: that is true.
0: True. Mike, I'm assuming Mike runs the OBDM Twitter. He said Joe is on here, I think, with Mel K. Does anyone know who Mel K is?
2: Like, maybe. MLK? The ghost of MLK?
0: M-E-L space K.
2: I don't know.
0: Maybe it's a typo. Mm-hmm. Maybe he meant Martin Luther King Jr. I don't know. Let's Google MLK and let's get this Titanic sunk already, right? The band's playing.
5: Where is he saying we're on? We're on this show now? Is that what he's talking about?
0: I don't even know where I'm at, to be honest with you. I'm barely hanging. I'm flying by the seat of my jeans. They're See, the problem with puns is sometimes they're going to be a little racist, and you're like, well, even that one's a little too much. Mel K. I don't know what this is. It's coming up with MLK. Maybe Mike's more fucked up than me. He is on vacation.
5: See, this is on Twitter. What? I have no idea what you're talking about. I have no context for what you're talking about.
0: I don't know. I think Mike also might be.
1: He tweeted it?
0: So he said, Joe is on here, I think, with Mel K. And I'm assuming he's referring to Barbs because that sounds like a woman. Mel Brooks, the Riverboat.
3: Here, Joe. It's in the OBDM chat. Send you a link directly to it.
0: I'm like literally, you know, when a ship is sinking and you got a hole in the boat and you have to dig the bucket out to put water in the ocean. I'm like going into the ocean and putting water into the boat.
1: But I don't know.
3: I got a jet, but it was good to briefly chat with y'all and hope y'all have a good rest of your night.
0: All right. Well,
3: bye-bye.
2: Thank you for hopping on.
0: I wonder if it was a private jet. I think here's what I'm gonna bleep out every single pun for the whole show so that half the show is bleeped out and we'll just
2: you need to leave them in shame.
5: Yeah. You should and find some way to punish yourself, and if you can make it public later for the listeners.
0: This is like when that guy got fired for SNL for the anti-Asian hate shit. I'm like Shane that Gillis guy, over here.
5: Shane Gillis.
0: He's
5: Gillis. Hilarious.
2: I really hope that none of the stupid shit, if I ever make it big, not saying I will, but if I ever do pursue comedy like full time and stop dicking around and try really hard, I really hope nothing ever comes to like bite me in the ass, which it probably will, but we'll see. Like there's a lot of guys from college that could definitely Me Too me, and I really hope they don't remember that.
0: I mean, Cardi B did way worse shit than you've ever done, and she's like a...
2: But she's black. She'll get away with it. She's black from the Bronx.
0: I mean, who else is black? Johnny Depp? What's your definition of black, then? I thought she was Latina.
2: I don't think so.
0: Or Latinx, I'm sorry. I forgot you're not supposed to say that.
2: People think that I'm Spanish sometimes, or I'm Latina or Puerto Rican, and I don't correct them, and I just kind of go with it sometimes. Like, they assumed it, and if you're going to assume that I'm that, I'm just going to let you think that.
0: Okay, well,
5: do they have Jews in Puerto Rico?
2: They have to. We're everywhere.
5: Yeah, those goddamn Jews are everywhere.
2: We're everywhere. It's like roaches.
0: We've had enough.
2: I'm so sorry. I shouldn't have said that.
0: We've had enough Jew talk on the show that we have to do like our legal disclaimer that we do every show at this point because it's getting out of control. Yeah, that's the one. Okay. And then I'm gonna try to get a little bit of the water out of the boat. Do one quick story, and then we're gonna call it a night. How's everybody feel about that?
5: I'm digging it. You missed my Jew joke though. My Jew.
2: That was a good one. I know. I giggled. That was pretty good.
0: Did
5: you catch it?
2: I gefelt it. That was funny. Gefeltefish.
0: I schmucks to missed it.
5: Have you ever had that? I always looked at them when I was at the grocery store. Like, who the fuck's eating that shit?
2: No, I've never had gefilte. We're not that really. No, I'm like a Eastern European Jew. Like, I'm half and half Polish, Jewish, and like Catholic. So, like, I never had gefilte fish. I've had other like Jewish foods.
0: Are you like 5% of every race that ever existed?
2: No, I'm just Polish and like Jewish. I don't know. Eastern Europe. I don't know. I'm white.
5: Trying to oppress you from every direction.
2: I'm white, so like I have privilege, I've been told.
0: Maybe my joke needs some polishing. Jews rock! I'm Jews! Okay, as long as you play that, I feel like you can talk about Jews where you want. You can go full Kanye.
2: My grandmother was like a Holocaust survivor, like a work camp survivor. I could say whatever the fuck I want, okay?
0: It sounds like you don't even think it happened because you said like a Holocaust survivor. Like,
2: well, was it really 6 million? Very similar. Was it really 6 million? Think about it. It's a convenient number.
0: I guess 6 million. Yeah, would they have
5: like one of those little clickers like at the ride?
2: You're the 6 millionth customer.
1: Yeah, you get a free shower.
2: You get it. Oh, God.
0: I think we need to just call it there. I was going to do one more story, but I think this building's collapsing.
2: Too little bit anti-Semitic for your taste.
0: Yeah, well, if this is a building and the story's
2: collapsing. Is it building 7?
0: Well,
2: this is a building, it's building 7.
0: It's a controlled demolition. Mm-hmm. It's anti-Semitic. Whatever. I'm gonna finish the show. I'm gonna go into the bathroom. I'm gonna look myself in the mirror, and I'm gonna do it. If there's any cops listening, but I'm gonna think about blowing my brains out. But before I do that, I'm gonna have to think about every pun I told, and I'm just gonna lay in bed all night.
1: Self-flagellation.
0: Oh my God.
1: Is saying that you're not allowed to go.
0: Well, I do have some music I'm going to play on the stream afterwards, so you guys are welcome to hang, but I feel like I've tortured you enough.
2: Well, what's the last story you wanted to do?
0: Well, I do have
1: get to your last story and we'll get out of here. You didn't do enough damage yet. Just stay focused, okay? Don't go...
2: Take your Adderall, into the stay woods focused.
1: For some pun. Yeah.
0: It's just the problem is I have three different puns pop into my head and I go, which one is the least annoying? And I go, wait, they're all annoying. Hey, my co-pilot needs to come over here for his brief review of Cocaine Bear. This is going to be a EJ Robert level review here.
6: I have no review of Cocaine Bear because it's the last of the movie. I have nothing to say about it, so I'm just going to read hungry like a crummy mother red river that I'm oh, well, check it down like a cow in a bar. This has been home, so be sure to check out Barnes vs. the One and also IBD and Podcast.
2: I'm barely hanging on.
0: Yeah, well, I was going to say he's like an EJ Robert. What's the movie review guy? He was like, I thought he was going to at least live up to that, but I'd say he's only half as good.
1: Ebert.
0: Yeah. I was thinking of Qbert, the arcade game. Also a fun QAnon one. Game. But,
1: Every time I go
0: to the arcade, like I see Marjorie Taylor Greene playing Q-Bert, jumping around on squares, and I say,
1: "See that? When you stay focused, you avoid the puns, and you get a laugh. There you go. Keep it going, Q-Bert."
0: I'm drawing blanks because I'm having to stop myself. I think I have a permanent mental condition. I apologize to everyone involved, the Academy, the NAACP, the ADL. Who else should I apologize to? God, probably Jesus.
1: Just anyone, just a blanket. Yeah, go ahead. Hair top, for the Tom world.
0: Cruise, cruising with steak.
1: Q-Bert storms the Capitol, Boo-Bury.
0: Oh my God. Speaking of Russian disinformation, do the machine, Q-Bert Kreischer. Barbs, where can people find you? I know you've been banned from everything. You've been on...
2: I'm on YouTube, and I serve as a Chinese propaganda machine for the CCP, because I'm on TikTok, and I make hilarious content on there.
0: They're probably going to ban you soon. Your time's limited. TikTok.
1: If well, they where put are me, you on YouTube?
2: Barbs versus the world. At Barbs, at Barbs versus the world for both profiles. It's just at Barbs versus the world because I feel like I'm just screaming into a void most of the time.
0: It's
1: oh yeah, your TikTok comes up first.
0: I think I've watched three different people's content on TikTok, and you're one of them. So,
2: thanks.
0: I wouldn't do that for anybody else. I'll tell you that.
2: I appreciate it. No, I know you wouldn't.
1: You look Jewish. You definitely look Jewish.
2: Thank you. Thank you. I have a natural nose, though. I have a natural nose.
0: Well,
1: you didn't fix it in post.
0: This one's going to take some editing, I'll tell you that. Last one went a lot smoother than this. I take complete responsibility for that. My response and my ability were not great. Oh my God.
1: I don't know how it's supposed to go. I was just listening. I feel like I'm high.
0: I'm high,
2: so I've thoroughly enjoyed the puns, but I've hit my threshold with them.
0: What's crazy is, Joe, I think it was the second time you were on, it was when you and Kretcher were there, and you were on the call for, like, until the morning. I was like, Joe's still on the call, and you were blackout drunk, and I think you don't remember any of the show, and you're still way more coherent than I've been tonight.
1: That does not sound unlike me at all. That sounds exactly like what I am not trying to do anymore. Holy shit. Was I really blackout drunk? And then because I barely remember doing the show. I was still in Austin at the time, if I remember right.
0: Yeah, they brought it up on the next OBDM, and it was one of the funniest endings to a show I've ever heard. And unfortunately, it was way funnier than I've been tonight. So once again, I apologize to Reverend Al and Al Franken and Al Yankovic and all the owls out there and the owls of the forest.
2: Al Bundy.
0: Yeah. And Alex Jones was on the show right now.
1: The barn owls.
7: Oh God, they're so evil. Just please God free us from them.
0: All right. Freeing us from the punishment. I'm going to get out of here. Barbs, you're on TikTok at Barbs versus the world. You've been on Kumia's network, Compound Media with,
2: yes. I've been on Chrissy Mayer. I've worked with Kumia's network. I pop in sometimes on mornings with Bill and Joe still every few months.
0: Nice.
2: I've been slacking a little bit with this part of my life or career, whatever you want to call it.
0: What's going on with that dude that got the shit kicked out of him by Kumia's goons? Do you know anything about this?
2: Oh, shit. Wow, that was a while ago.
0: Oh, maybe it's, like I don't know. I saw Dick Masterson...
2: Was this recent? Because I remember Gino and someone, like Gino got his jaw broken a few months ago.
0: But is everybody involved in this Italian?
2: Yeah, probably.
0: Gino and Kumia, man, he fought like Mario and Spaghetti Meatball, man. They went over there and they got in a big gabagool. I was like, oh my God, dude. That's why I can't keep up with any of the internet beef on Compound Media, because Gavin McGinnis is somehow the most normal sounding name over there.
2: He literally has no drama with anyone though, like at the show. Like you would think, because it's Gavin McGinnis, he doesn't get involved in like in between their like inner workings and stuff.
0: I mean, it's, I think when you go live on the air in front of hundreds of thousands of people and shove a dildo up your ass on a news show while you look in the camera, nobody's gonna fuck with you. They're like, I ain't gonna fuck with that guy.
2: Fair enough.
0: What's the opposite of big dick energy? Big ass energy.
2: Small clit energy.
7: Small clit energy. Oh, yeah, you are suck the dick of mama, mama, boy.
0: All right. Joe, OBDM pod every Wednesday, 7 p.m. I think you're going to be back on Saturday with the Kretchen and Joe show until the Wednesday show when Mike is back, Midnight Mike, who famously never stays up until midnight. So
1: he doesn't stay up till midnight anymore. He's not that kind of a part here like we were talking about earlier. But, I think he might be back this Saturday, and I might not make it this Saturday because I have to take my dog to the vet.
0: Because you need time to recover from this absolute shit show.
1: Yeah.
0: Bro, if I was you guys, I wouldn't do a podcast for another 2 months. Just take some time.
1: No, I have to apologize too, because I drink so much. I ruin the only show I'm on before, and then I come on and I bust your balls over your puns, which probably... I don't know.
5: I don't want to be the stick in the spokes of this bike.
0: No,
5: out here.
0: No. Trust me. I was embarrassed at everyone that came out of my mouth, but I couldn't stop. It's like,
2: when you're high, they're pretty funny. There's just a lot of them.
0: It's like sucking dick for crack is how the last 24 hours has been. Ever since I saw Cocaine Bear, I've been like, well, this is
2: a little extreme, I think.
0: I would feel less embarrassed if I was like given hand jobs for free food than making.
2: You should, yeah, you. That's at least you're doing something productive to society.
5: That's true.
0: Yeah,
5: it's a value add.
2: That's a value. You're adding value.
0: Netflix had that show with the superhero, and he was way more productive. His name was The Punisher, and he didn't do puns. He just punished people. This is going to go till midnight unless somebody hits me in the face.
2: Oh, I got to actually make dinner soon, so.
5: Hopefully a plane will crash into another plane and land on your house. I mean, I don't want that to happen, but I wouldn't be upset if it did.
2: It would be a shame.
5: I'm kidding.
0: I just shut down three different plane puns in my head. Nobre is egging me on. Also, Nobre is saying, like, please don't stop with the puns. And now I really can't. So I'm just going to say, OBDM Pod, Joe, I love you. Thanks for coming on again. And
5: thanks. I love y'all too.
0: Thanks for coming on my show in every sense of the word.
5: Yeah. Thanks for having me. Good to meet you, Barb. You're fun.
2: Nice to meet you, Joe.
0: Barb's is one of the OG guests of the show. So, like, all the OG people I have on, other than Alex Stein. Who texts Tucker instead of me now. So I used to Tucker.
2: I'm glad your show is the only one where I could actually make very inappropriate jokes.
0: You can say whatever you want because not that many people listen to this. You go on. Well, I mean, I hate to get down in the nitty gritty of this, but Kumia has a pretty big audience and he just openly calls black people the N-word. And he's,
2: oh, well, yeah. I mean, I've done Christy May's show, like the wet spot, which it's very like, I say a lot of like sexually explicit things. I've said a lot of sexually explicit. So yeah, fair enough.
0: All right. Everybody watch your buttholes.
2: definitely watch your buttholes.
0: I'll talk to y'all again. OBDM Pod, Barbs versus the World. Look them up. And man, all I got to say is, I'm a glutton for punishment.
5: Bye.
2: Bye. Peace.
0: I'm on a glutton-free diet. Got Google Crohn's disease.
2: Irritable barrel syndrome. I don't know. I tried to do one. It didn't work.
0: That pun barely worked.
2: There we go. On that note, I'm going to see myself out. Nice to meet you.
0: Joe's already gone because he's a smart man.
2: Oh. Well, bye-bye.
0: See you, Barbs. Jesus Christ, I want to kill myself.
8: Abs in a Six-Pack, episode 188. The danger.
9: Get out of here, Dewey.
10: What are y'all doing in here?
9: It's called cocaine, and you don't want no part of this shit.
10: Cocaine? What's it do?
9: It turns all your bad feelings into good feelings. It's a nightmare.
10: I'm thinking maybe I'd like to try me some of that cocaine.
11: Second key to success in this racket is this little baby right here. It's called cocaine. Right. It will keep you sharp between the ears. It'll also help your fingers dial faster.
12: I snorted cocaine for about 15 years. My dumb ass. I must have snorted up Peru. I could have bought Peru all the shit I snorted. I started off snorting little tiny pinches. Said, I know I ain't gonna get hooked. My friends been snorting 15 years. They ain't hooked.
13: I need a glass of water. I need a credit card. I need a $100 bill.
14: I got a 20. She'll do.
15: How did all of this trouble begin?
16: Living in America. There's nothing wrong.
15: Nothing wrong at all. You're not in any difficulty, but you're out on bond.
16: No, I'm not.
17: Yeah. Cocaine, cocaine, cocaine, cocaine.
15: Money. Your fans will have read all about this, James. Aren't you concerned about that?
16: No, I'm concerned because there's nothing wrong. Cocaine,
15: cocaine, cocaine, cocaine. And what are you going to say to your fans when they ask you some questions about it?
16: I'm going to say I feel good. I got a brand new bag. It's a man's world.
18: Cocaine is not good for you, and it does not make people act cool.
19: I don't know, man. I was banging 7-gram rocks and finishing them because that's how I roll. I have one speed. I have one gear. Go.
15: The women love you when you get out there.
16: Why is that, lady?
15: Well, I'm asking you.
16: Huh? Because I look good.
15: You look
16: good. I smell good. I feel good.
15: And you sing good.
16: And make love good.
15: Oh. Well, there we are. We don't have to ask anybody else. We got that from the source. There, there you are.
20: And one time I was making a smoothie, you know, because I got like a new, I don't know what kind of blender it is, but it was pretty nice. And I was making like a nice smoothie and I'm fucking coked up. I'm partying, you know, I'm living high on the hog.
5: Word.
20: Got this two vests on maybe, right? And I ended up doing coke all night, driving a taxi. I was in a taxi. The driver, this dude Luigi, next thing you know, I'm driving the taxi. He's in the back with the hooker.
21: Showed up and banged on the door and Mike Tyson opened it. Like, hey, is it cool if I come in? Like, yeah, I could get in here. And then he's like, you got any coke? And I was like, yeah, dude, I have a lot.
22: I am so fucked up on that little line I did. Like, I was electrified. Like, it was 1980s coke. My hairs were sticking up. My pupils are dilated. And all I could taste is a Budweiser in a can.
5: Yeah.
22: And I get in the car and I'm out there jawing my brains out. I had to hide the fucking coke in the spare tire.
5: What's going on? Wait, you hear something? Like, you know, there'd be a line out. He'd do it. And then it's like, check the closets. It was no good time in between, you know, the line and, you know, checking the closet.
23: Well, that coke.

0: Peter, you want some potatoes?
1: Yeah, how you doing?
0: I was just asking if you wanted...
1: We got enough napkins? Yeah, we got enough napkins. That's enough. That's enough right there. What time is it?
2: You know what I used to eat for breakfast? Cocaine. You know what I used to eat for lunch? Cocaine.
3: What'd you have for dinner? Was it cocaine?
4: Holy shit, that's a lot of cocaine.
5: Have you ever seen this much cocaine in your life? That's gotta be worth, what, 10, 15,000? Oh, I blew it. I blew that, didn't I? I feel like everything's gonna work out, you know? Because I'm like a machine, you know? Look how fast I'm picking out this crap, you know? I'm moving like super fast. I can't even feel my nose.
6: Can I get in here? Do you want to know what's weird? Yeah. That I feel like I should be panicking right now. And I am a little bit, but it's in a very, very good way.
5: Yeah, but you're not,
6: it's like a good kind of panic. It's like I feel like I want to die right now, but I also feel very, very, very good.

0: here's the apology I sent to Joe after the show for how many puns I did. I'm literally losing my mind. I went full bipolar express, if you know what I mean. Should have conducted myself better instead of railroad you guys. And genuinely sorry. You were great, though. You did your best to keep us on track. I shouldn't have engineered so many puns and instead chilled out in the caboose. I went off the rails and totally East Palestine the whole gravy train.
1: I went off the rails.
2: Good! Give us the money! Now!
3: Spent the money! Spent the money on these sweet-ass kettle drums! Look at these!
2: Those are trash cans!
4: Trash cans, Cricket!
3: Oh, these are trash cans? Then why do they sound like this?
5: I'm literally losing my mind. I went full bipolar express, if you know what I mean. Should have conducted myself instead of railroad you guys. Ingenuinely sorry. You were great, though. You did your best to keep us on track. I shouldn't have engineered so many puns and instead chilled out in the caboose. I went off the rails and totally East Palestine the whole you own gravy train.

0: Shout out to Ping Trip.
1: The most significant thing to ever happen in our species.
2: Ooh.
3: That's good tobacco. Here you go. Thank you.
2: My goodness, they grow it well here.
3: You know, that Ping Trip thing that Tim Dillon put out went pretty viral, where you asked me if I'm gay.
0: That gentleman's very talented. He does a lot of great work. He takes clips.
3: I had a lady walk up to me at a grocery store the other day and say, "Are you gay?" She goes, "You know, Joe Rogan."
4: Am I allowed to talk over this?
0: That guy's done a lot.
5: I can
4: this
5: pause.
4: Works really well without the video aspect.
5: It does. It doesn't. It doesn't translate without. Yeah, because what you're missing here is what you're missing here is mainly the little music in the background. You're seeing Ping Trip's face. Just you're seeing your face just smile, like very, very happy.
4: I'm such a beautiful man.
5: You have a beautiful smile.
4: Thank you.
5: Yeah. The silent parts with nobody talking, it's just zooming in on your face, like,
4: Dude, if I was to pick a clip and you have no video aspect, right?
5: No.
4: And it's just audio.
5: But I will put this whole video in the show notes so people can see it.
4: Oh, okay. Yeah. That's cool. But yeah, I would have picked something that's like a little more less long breaks with no talking, you know what I mean?
5: Well, you know, I've never claimed I was a professional.
4: The Neil deGrasse Tyson. The Neil deGrasse Tyson one. The NDT one where he talks about his dick, that song. That would have been a perfect one.
5: We can play that later in the show if you want, man.
4: No, play it right now. I'm just kidding. Yeah, whatever.
5: I'll get it pulled
4: your
5: up.
4: Show, bro.
0: That's hilarious. Show. That guy's done a lot of those with a bunch of different people. He's very talented.
4: Thank you, Joe.
0: Very talented. Very funny. Those videos are hilarious, too.
3: So is Tim Dillon.
4: Alex, why you gotta cut him off, man? Let the guy talk. He's talking about me. I don't want to give a shit about anything else. We just want to hear about me. And you cut him off. He was going to say a bunch of other cool shit. He was probably going to say, "I'm the funniest guy on the scene today. Like, stand-up comedians wish they had my kind of fucking funny bone." That's the kind of shit he was going to say, but you cut him off, Alex, to talk about Tim Dillon, okay? Like, yeah, Tim Dillon's funny. Tim Dillon, he's funny. But he's no Ping Trip, right? So, yeah. Apparently, Joe Rogan's a huge fan of mine. Yeah. So is Alex. Shout out to you. All right, I think we've heard enough of this. I'm cringing so hard over here.
0: Yeah,
4: we're good friends now. Cringing so fucking hard. Ping Trip and Joe Rogan and Alex Jones. I can only listen to myself for so long. Shout out to you. Shout out to your brothers. Shout out to my boys.
6: What
4: shout out to my boys.
6: Mic I have been.
4: I hope I sound better now.
7: Abs and a six pack.
5: I did like your.

0: Tabs and Six Pack, episode 96. We got Caleb.
1: Caleb!
0: North Carolina.
2: This could only happen in North Carolina.
0: And that's it's right. Me over here broadcasting live from East Tennessee. And we're joined again by Ping Trip.
3: I think
0: love
3: you,
0: man. I
3: love
0: first.
3: You.
0: I love you.
3: You should really announce me first since I'm the main guest. Like, it doesn't make sense
0: right.
3: That I'm announced last.
4: Oh, you're Jewish, right?
3: It's kind of fucked up.
0: It is fucked up. I'm fucking everything up today. God damn it.
3: Yeah. Is this show just a show for alcoholics? I'm getting that kind of impression.
5: Hell yeah.
3: Right now.
0: Yeah.
3: Bunch of fucking
0: speaking of which, I left my beer in the other room. Shit.
3: Yeah, go get it, man. No, it's not like you got a show to run or anything.
6: I am pretty smart. Yay.
3: Yeah, I drank a lot like this last week or so, but I'm taking a break. I'm airing out. So
0: nice.
3: I usually don't drink a lot. Yeah. I could see I was getting redder the more I drank. Like my nose was getting redder.
0: That happens.
3: I started to like Rudolph the fucking reindeer.
0: Now, we usually ask people what they're drinking on during the show, but can I ask you what you're smoking on?
3: It's way too strong. Indica. I need some sativa, man, but it's Texas and you just get what you can get, you know, and it's always some really strong fucking indica, you know? Mm. So, yeah.
0: So it's just couch lock shit at that point.
3: Yeah. It's shit that like you need to take some caffeine so it doesn't knock you the fuck out.
0: Right.
3: It's like take a couple hits and a caffeine pill and hope your heart don't explode.
0: Yeah.
4: And the Bible tells us that.
3: Exactly, Alex. Exactly.
0: Now we did the last episode with Rob Dude. We did get a sound drop that I have to play obligatorily at the beginning of every episode now.
4: Hello, Abs in a six pack.
3: Hey, that's good.
0: Popping
3: man.
0: His peas.
3: That's good.
0: Popping his peas in there.
3: I might eventually, hopefully, get Alex on for something one day.
0: Oh,
3: nice.
0: You got to. I mean,
3: he's your
0: biggest fan.
3: I have the contacts,
0: right?
3: I think, to do it. No, I didn't say Alex is my biggest fan.
0: Oh, it was Joe.
3: My biggest fan. Yeah, Alex changed the conversation to Tim Dillon as fast as he fucking could. Fucking Joe had more to say, man. I wanted to hear what he was going to say. He so rarely comments on the Pink Trip, you know?
0: Yeah.
3: Yeah, it's been interesting. It's been fun. I tried to do a podcast. Everybody fucking loved it.
0: I loved it. Are you being sarcastic about it?
3: Yeah, I'm being a little sarcastic.
0: Enjoyed it.
3: Yeah. But there's a lot of people that like are unsubscribing from it. It makes it a little hard to do a podcast when
0: well,
3: you get...
0: Little did you know, the entire reason I brought you here tonight was to convince you to set up an RSS feed so I could listen to the podcast at work instead of having to get on YouTube.
3: Well, I mean, I don't know how many more we're going to be doing, and they're probably not going to be like the normal style podcast. It's going to be hard to make it work without the visual aspect, I think.
0: I think
3: probably
0: have to, like, I've listened and watched, and I think it's great as is, and... if you know the Podfather Adam Curry and the other, what's the other guy's name that invented podcasting with him? The people that invented it say if you do not have an RSS feed, it is by definition not a podcast. Therefore, Joe Rogan is no longer doing a podcast.
3: Did you watch the last episode
0: with Curry?
3: No, my last episode.
0: Oh, yeah.
3: It's not really a podcast.
0: Well, yeah.
3: Tell.
0: Well, yeah. But the first two or three were pretty straightforward podcast format, I thought.
3: Yeah,
0: and I loved it. Like, I love what you're doing.
3: Yeah, no, I appreciate it. But that was very normie. And maybe one day we'll do that podcast again. But yeah, it just did not do well with the fans. But then kind of the whole idea that we went in with at the beginning was that we were going to kind of parody it at some point, you know. So
0: what was their complaints? I didn't really read the comments.
3: Dude, it's not so much the complaints. It's that people unsubscribe. I mean, there were some complaints, too. There's the usual, I only want to see Joe Rogan Supercut complaint, which is like the one.
0: Yeah.
3: And,
0: but I noticed the clip volume was an issue in one of the episodes. But like,
3: Yeah. But that wasn't really it. That might have been, that was maybe a gripe at the beginning, but it wasn't.
0: Right.
3: It was really like people just weren't watching it. So like there was a lot of people that were like clicking on it and then just they would watch it 10 seconds and then stop watching it. And then from there, it was people that would just unsubscribe because they don't even know who I am. They're like, what is this? I don't remember subscribing to this. Like they can't put the connection together between my other content and this. Like,
0: that's why I think like an audio, like you could, it's not going to hurt you to release that in an audio form separate from your YouTube channel.
3: Mm-hmm.
0: That's what I think.
3: But then no one will fucking listen to it.
0: I will. You'll have at least one listener.
3: I deserve millions of listeners, dude. What are you
0: talking about? I will listen to every episode 10 times, so you'll have 10 listeners. How about that?
3: Yeah, no, I mean, that is the plan eventually, but I think we're just going to have to slow roll it out on YouTube because there's, I mean, the last episode, a lot of people really enjoyed it, and that was always really what I wanted to do was a podcast about a podcast, where, I don't know how to put it, you know, a story about people making a podcast. You know, kind of in the Trailer Park Boys realm of things, dude. I always love that kind of shit, you know.
0: Yeah, go so. Meta with it. I mean, we do, yeah, the other podcast I do is with Blueberry and Goof and Sir Spencer, and we review other podcasts. So, like, yeah, you can go meta with it. It's fun to go super hard meta.
3: Yeah, we got our best response from it doing that too, you know. Like, and that was always in the back of the mind, but I wanted people to be able to, like, at least get to know the characters a little bit before I did that, mm-hmm. you know.
0: So what's the guy you, what was your co-host name? He was hilarious. I can't remember his name.
3: Oh, man, we got a great fucking team, dude. That's you know, like, really, to me, it's a comic, like, right? Amazing. Yeah, and we got four great guys. We got Davey, obviously Davey Jackson. He's a local stand-up.
0: He's the main guy.
3: You know, pretty, excuse me, he's pretty well-known around San Antonio. You know, he opens a lot of the big shows and hosts them and stuff. And then we got Mike Trenton Wade, who, like, people still haven't figured out how funny that guy is. Like, people hopefully will figure it out over the course of this new show we're doing. And then, yeah, we got Kyle,